0: depth of 10 kilometres, and the last big quake in Victoria was in September 2021, which damaged buildings, the worst a building collapse in Chapel Street. Much of the state is experiencing another day of extreme weather. Alerts are out for possible flash flooding caused by thunderstorms. Mark is outside Coles in Sunbury. He says a thunder clap set off car alarms.
1: The shopping centre went, blacked out. Then power come back on, and when you walk out, the car alarms, there's about five car alarms going off.
0: Two teenage boys are in custody after an overnight armed robbery spree across Melbourne's southeast. The group allegedly targeted three businesses, escaping with thousands of dollars in cash and also alcohol. The 14 and 17-year-olds were arrested following a police chase along the Monash Freeway. A third person remains on the run. The federal government's being urged to scrap the heavy vehicle road user charge until the end of January. The National Road Transport Association believes it will be a miserable Christmas for consumers if nothing is done to take pressure off soaring petrol and diesel prices, which flow through to the freight system. National Road Chief Executive Warren Clark says it's becoming harder every day to cope with the cost of operating.
2: You know, we've got a situation where, we can't control the price of diesel, but we can control, or the government can control, what tax it puts on top of it.
0: The number of properties going under the hammer today in Melbourne is down 40% on this time a year ago, just 648 properties for sale. The downturn is everyone with a mortgage can expect another rate rise on Melbourne Cup Day. Victoria's new property sales laws come into force from today, and agents are now required to publish final sale prices within 7 days of deals becoming unconditional. Finance, $1 Australian buying, 69 US cents. Updating sport, the Gay Waterhouse trains Adelius' favourite to take out this afternoon's Turnbull Stakes at Flemington. The track is rated heavy. Winners in the footy awards last night, Nick Dacos at Collingwood, Max Gorn at Melbourne, and Bailey Smith took out the honour at the Cattery. Another medical stoppage wasn't enough to rattle Novak Djokovic, as the six-time champion came from a set down to advance to the China Open quarterfinals. Craig Gabriel is there.
3: Djokovic's record includes a run of 29 consecutive sets won, but against Bu Yongchaketi, that record was snapped as the Chinese-Mongolian won the first. The last time Novak lost a set here was in the second round in 2013. It wasn't looking good, but when he leveled with the second set tiebreak, he found his feet and closed at 4-6, 7-6, 6-2 for his 31st straight win, tying Rafa Nadal's record at the French of 31 match wins in a row at a tournament. It's also his seventh quarterfinal here. Craig Gabriel, Beijing.
0: In the NBL, the Perth Wildcats too strong for the Southeast Melbourne Phoenix. The score there, 92-88. And wins this morning for Cyprus, Poland, Hungary and Belgium in the UEFA Nations League. That's the latest news and sport.
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7: 624 3AW traffic.
8: Good morning. That earlier collision on the Monash Freeway heading outbound after Springvale Road has now cleared. All lanes now open. Just got water on the road in West Melbourne on Diamond Road at Kensington Road and in Yarraville on Williamstown Road near Francis Street. We all want our kids to be safe, but many aren't. Enough to fill a stadium every year. 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Search Stadium of Hope. I'm Andy Huxton with the latest 3AW traffic.
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4: A showery day for Melbourne, a top of 17, partly cloudy tomorrow. 16, 19 Monday, partly cloudy. Showers Tuesday, 18 sunny Wednesday. There's a strong wind warning on the bays. 15 now at Eaglemont, 13 at Geelong, and in the city, 14 degrees. Dennis O'Kane, Melbourne Zone, 3AW.
5: Hey, Doc. What's happening with the rain? Have you checked the weather?
4: What do you think I've been doing? I mean, you know, I've been doing that all morning. I've been looking out the window. Hang on a sec. Still cloudy. You're still cloudy and misty, and the rain's still falling.
5: It's coming from the east, and the earthquake also came from the east. We're about to find out why.
6: Whoa. Whoa. 15 seconds. Guidance is internal.
7: We are observing your earth.
2: Welcome to space.
6: We have a liftoff.
5: I'm so excited to be talking to this man for the next hour because he's fresh back from a place that I've never been to and want to go to so dearly. And that place is Cape Canaveral. And he took a group of students over there, Dr. Len Halperin. Good morning.
8: Good morning. It's good to be back. Touchdown 2 days ago, 3 days ago.
5: Now, how many students went with you?
8: There were 26 students, years 9, 10 and 11, and there was myself and three other teachers, and we had a ball.
5: Now, the students that age, 9, 10 and 11.
8: No, years 9, 10 and 11. So they were 14, 15, 16.
5: 16, yeah. That, to me, would have, with three, the ratio of one per, what, 8 or 9?
8: Yeah, about 6 or 7, yeah.
5: Yeah, those odds aren't in your favour. Did everything go all right?
8: It's interesting what the change of environment and the circumstances did. I was really pleasantly surprised at how well the students went, and they were just into it. And it's
5: good on them.
8: Yeah, it was very, very good.
5: No clowning around to the point where we had to take some serious action or anything?
8: No, surprisingly not.
5: Good.
8: They just got into it and had fun.
5: Yeah?
8: Yeah.
5: And where did you, how did you travel? Who did you fly with and all that?
8: So we organised through a company in Melbourne, an international company that does these tours for schools, and they put us on a Delta flight. So we were Delta all the way to Orlando, Florida. It was very long. It took us 23 hours to get there.
5: Oh, that's a long time.
8: Landed on a Sunday night, hit the ground running on Monday morning. So we've got 26 jet-lagged kids running around a Universal theme park. They had a ball. They didn't have time to realise they were jet-lagged. We spent 2 days there. Then we got on a bus and went down to the Cape.
5: Yeah.
8: We spent 5 days there, and they just absolutely lapped it up. And I was able to describe everything they saw in great detail. So it went really well.
5: Did you see the Saturn rockets?
8: There's
5: one on its side there,
8: isn't
5: there?
8: There is one on its side in the Saturn V display. There are three of them still in existence in the US, and I've been fortunate enough to see all three of them. So there's one in Houston, and there's one in Huntsville, Alabama.
5: Okay. So then how many days at the Cape did you spend?
8: We were 5 days at the Cape. 3 days in this astronaut training program, which the kids loved, a day touring around the Cape itself, around the Space Center, with plenty of time in the souvenir shop. Now, Darren, I would never be able to get you out of that building.
5: Thank you for the lapel badge that you bought me of the classic NASA symbol.
8: Yeah, it's called the meatball.
9: The meatball, that's right. And I love it to death, that symbol. And thank you so much.
8: An absolute pleasure. Well, you're either a worm fan or a meatball fan. They went in the 80s, they went for this trendy, wavy logo.
9: Yeah.
8: That's called the worm.
9: Nah, leave me out of the worm.
8: I'm a meatball.
9: Yeah, I'm a meatball kind of guy.
8: There you go.
9: And so then, after the Cape, where did you go?
8: We basically headed back home. We were only gone for a total of 9-10 days, and it was full on. The kids were exhausted. I was exhausted when we got back. But it was just a joy to watch.
9: Yeah. That's fantastic. By the way, the lines are open. Any questions for Dr. Len? Before we talk about more things space, which we tend to do here, 133-693, any science questions at all? Has something been worrying you? Like Dominic Alifaci, he made a beeline for you when you arrived.
8: Yes.
9: He was having trouble with the Gregorian calendar.
8: Yeah, having a bit of trouble with leap years.
9: Yeah.
8: Yeah.
9: Did you sort him out?
8: No.
9: Right.
8: He thinks he's left me with homework, but I think Dominic's got a bit of homework.
9: Okay, it's worked the other way around. Yeah. The other one, when the weather comes from the east, it tends to rain more often, more a steady rain. It's sort of easing a bit now, but have you noticed that? And it very rarely comes from the east.
8: I haven't looked specifically at the synoptic chart at the moment, but some general statements about Melbourne's weather. First of all, occasionally we're subject to what's called a blocking system in the Tasman, and then everything coming across from the west just smacks into it. We're also at the confluence of three systems, coming across the Bight, a blocking system in the Tasman, and something coming up from the pole over Tasmania. That's why our weather is so variable. That's why we get changing weather all the time.
9: Yeah, and the northerly winds bring down the heat from the inner land.
8: From the centre. So they all meet in Melbourne, roughly.
9: Yeah.
8: So that's why our weather is very variable.
9: A collision of the systems.
8: It's unusual to get stuff from the east.
9: And what about the earthquake overnight? Did it wake you?
8: Yes, the earth moved for me, yes.
9: It did too. Yeah, 1 minute past two?
8: Yeah, 1 minute past 2 a.m. Yeah, at my age, I'm susceptible to feeling things at that time of the morning.
9: Yeah.
8: Yes, and very interesting. So there's always this story that Australia is incredibly geologically stable, and we are. We're never going to get the big one. We're not living in the same level of fear that, say, the people on the San Andreas Fault are.
9: Yeah.
8: The major system here collides in New Zealand. New Zealand's where the big action will happen if it's going to happen.
9: Well, there was one overnight in New Plymouth, New Zealand, at a similar time to us.
8: New Zealand is where the Pacific plate smacks into the Australian plate. Actually, it's the other way around. We're smacking into them. And we're more central in the plate, but the ripples come to us. And there's a system under the Strzelecki Ranges of very, very minor faults. And so every now and then there are minor pressure releases. So we'll get a 3. Last night was a 4.8. In 21 it was a 5.3. But that's about as big as it gets. We're never going to get a magnitude 7 or 8 in Australia. We are, in comparison to the Ring of Fire around the Pacific, we're very, very stable. So that was a release that basically followed on from the big one in 21. The system is still sorting itself out.
9: Yeah, because we were taught at school as you just said, we'll never get the big one here. No chance.
8: No, we won't.
9: Yeah. But, gee, Japan.
8: Yep, well, they're on the Ring of Fire.
9: Ring of Fire, Los Angeles.
8: Yep, around the Pacific. The Pacific is the Ring of Fire.
9: They're saying that the San Andreas Fault, it's not a matter of will, but when.
8: It's not a matter of if, it's a matter of when.
9: When,
8: but
9: yeah.
8: The when could be tens, hundreds, thousands of years. It could be tomorrow. We don't know.
9: Would you want to live there?
8: People live there. California is bigger than Australia, so people are living in the region of the San Andreas Fault.
9: California's fine. Sunshine's most of the time.
8: Yes, on the future island of California.
9: The future island. What will happen when it goes off?
8: I don't know. You can see where the line runs.
9: Very rarely that you say,
8: I don't
9: know.
8: If you fly out of California and fly over it in daytime, you can actually see the San Andreas Fault.
9: Crazy.
8: Yeah, crazy.
9: There was a report, Sonia Humphreys, she was an Australian reporter, and she had to redo a stand-up to camera. She was doing a story for Four Corners.
8: Yep.
9: And they found the San Andreas Fault, and she was walking along it. And she started off the bit to camera, between my legs is the San Andreas Fault. And they had to say, just stop tape. We might redo that again.
8: We might redo that.
9: We might reword that one.
8: Yes.
9: Just before the break, Lindy joins us. Good morning.
10: Oh, Well, good morning. Look, I'm very sorry I did miss the first half of your talk, but I came in at the point when you were saying about taking all the school children to NASA.
9: Yeah.
10: And what a wonderful experience that was.
8: Yes.
10: And I'm very interested to know about the tour company that took you and what were the details about taking young people on a tour like that.
8: Sure,
10: Anything you want to say.
9: You're thinking of doing the same, are you, Lindy?
10: I am, actually, yes.
9: Are you a teacher?
10: Yes, I've been an academic at university all my life.
9: Yeah.
10: And now I'm actually taking tours to very unusual Uzbekistan and Central Asia and Romania and China and things like that. So I'm very interested to know how it went and how your company was, that company,
8: how
10: good they were.
8: I'll tell you with pleasure, and I'll say this to any school teachers and schools listening out there, or students or parents of students. So Space Camp has been a thing, certainly in Australian terms, for about 10 or so years now. And as far as schools go, I would say my school is probably late to the party. We're certainly not pioneers or groundbreakers here. The whole business got a bit of a shake-up during COVID because we tried this in 2020 and the company we found then actually didn't survive COVID. So we sort of really took our time. I mean, it's been 6 years and we waited and I found another company. Now, I have to say, I have no financial or pecuniary interests in this at all. I'm not advertising anyone, but I found a company called Educating Adventures.
9: Educating Adventures,
8: yes.
9: Lindy?
8: And they're easy to find on the web. And they will organise a tour for you and tailor it to what your school wants to do. You can go to more than one place. You can include Washington, D.C., or you can include Houston, or you tell them what you want, and they'll tailor it to your needs. In rough, back-of-the-envelope terms, you can work on a rough figure, and again, don't quote me on this, of about $1,000 a day, and this is what the parents have to put up. And I really appreciate our parents because I understand the times we live in, but I saw what the kids got out of it, and it's the value is immeasurable. I just saw the change in these students over the 10 days. They'll process this for a while. It'll sit with them, but they've had a unique experience. So I recommend any school to attempt this if you haven't done it already. And they don't just do NASA. If you speak to them, they can organize a trip of your own liking.
9: Right. And you found them very easy to deal with?
8: Very easy to deal with. We had really no problems. We could even deal with them in real time if we wanted to make a minor tweak. We think maybe tomorrow we won't do this, we'll do that.
9: Right.
8: And they were very accommodating. And as from the school point of view, I'm at a government school. So the government has requirements in terms of staff-student ratios. They have requirements in terms of insurance. So we were fully covered. The government requires you do this and you do that, and there was paperwork to fill in. And we had ourselves covered 6 ways to Sunday, and nothing went wrong. So it was actually seamless. So if you are at a school, if you're a teacher or an administrator at a school, I'm not necessarily advocating for the one company, but it's worth looking into. The kids will get immeasurable benefit out of it.
9: How does that help, Lindy?
10: Oh, it's wonderful information. Thank you very much indeed. It's such an interesting talk. I'm sorry I missed the first part.
9: Yeah, well, stick
10: You're
9: around.
10: Doing a great job there.
9: Good on you. Thanks, Lindy. Dr. Len is here right through until 11 o'clock this morning. Plenty of time for calls. Anything about Cape Canaveral, Artemis. We're talking science. We're talking, talking all sorts of stuff. Meatballs. The worm. Dr. Len Halperin is here. 20 past 10.
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13: We've got lots of water on our roads after that steady rain in West West Melbourne on Dynan Road at Kensington Road, and in Yarraville on Williamstown Road near Francis Street, and Clyde Road in Berwick is closed in both directions over the Monash Freeway until early Monday for upgrade works. 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I'm Andy Huxton with the latest 3AW traffic.
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9: John has called through. Good morning to you.
23: Darren and Dr. Lynn, thank you. You're doing a fantastic job of this segment. Dr. Lynn, I went to Cape Canaveral in 2013 as a 63-year-old man. And let me tell you, it was fantastic. I was just let down by one thing. The driver who took us past the launch pads, in my need, I had to get out and be photographed on the launch pad of Apollo 13, and yep, he wouldn't stop the bus. So the only negative I have is I got a great clock there which sits on my desk every day with Cape Canaveral on it with a clock in it, but I would have loved to have had a picture on the launch pad of the Apollo 13 launch pad, but I haven't got it.
8: Yeah, the issue there, and I understand, I feel your pain, believe me, but the issue there is, I don't think it's the bus driver, I think it comes down to security.
9: Yeah.
8: And the tour buses don't go on to the launch pad, they go next to the launch pad. And so you probably got within 100 metres of it or something, and take that, that's as good as it gets. Yeah, unfortunately, right. But to see 39A and 39B is just fantastic.
9: Which one did 11 go off?
8: 39A. They all went off 39A except Apollo 10, which went off 39B because they needed 39A to be ready for Apollo 11.
9: And Artemis 2 went off 39A?
8: Artemis, the SLSs go off B. 39A now belongs to SpaceX. Which sort of gets me a little bit that SpaceX has taken over the most historic launch pad in the world.
9: Yeah.
8: And so now NASA launches its space launch system from 39B. So that's Launch Complex 39. There's a long crawl away that leads out of the giant vehicle assembly building and takes the rockets to 39A and 39B. Everyone who has been to the moon went from either 39A or 39B.
9: Right. And John, is it worth going and having a look?
23: Darren, I had the enthusiasm of the 15-year-old kids that Dr. Lynn had with him. It was just the best day. All the things that they've got to show you there where they put you through, you can go to the astronaut, you know, training thing and all the bits and pieces. It was just the best. And we stood inside the Saturn rocket, which we'd done at Houston also.
8: Yep.
23: And to imagine that that's full of fuel when they go off is just unbelievable.
9: In the 1960s.
8: Yep.
23: In the 1960s. And Dr. Lynn, we had lunch with the spaceman at Houston, and he said they sit on the top in a little aluminium cocoon, and he said it is just unbelievable when it takes off.
8: Yep, they're sitting on top of a small nuclear explosion.
23: They are. Yep. And what he told me, he said it's like someone holding your head, belting it against a concrete wall, and he said that we all come out sensible after it's been done.
9: it was
23: a fantastic.
9: Now, right. You said you only went for one day. Could you manage two, or is it cost prohibitive, or what's the story there?
23: No, we just didn't put on the program for two there, and Dr. Lynn, we should have stayed more.
9: Right.
23: Yeah, we should have stayed more, but anyway.
8: We were just there for four, and I could have stayed more.
9: Yeah.
8: They had to drag me out of there kicking and screaming.
9: Really?
8: Yeah.
9: Thanks, John. To Mark, who's called through. Good morning.
0: Morning. My daughter just got back from a school elective, which was...
9: Oh, it's not a good line, Mark. Out. Are you still there? No. Call back. I will call you or something. That rocket you mentioned, the heavy lifting vehicle, that used to be called Ares 5, didn't it?
8: No, Ares 5 was meant to be built in a program that the George W. Bush administration started called Constellation.
9: Constellation,
8: and
9: that's right.
8: And the Obama administration stopped it. They terminated that program. So the only rocket that was ever built and launched in the Ares program was Ares 1X, and that was one launch in 2009. The Ares 5, which was meant to be the heavy lift for Constellation, never got off the ground. The only thing that survived Constellation was the Orion capsule. So they kept that, and that's now part of Artemis.
9: Yeah, and that was put out. Europe were involved in that, and companies throughout the United States were in.
8: It's a long, complicated story, and basically Artemis has ended up as a bit of a camel. It's bits and pieces from everywhere.
9: From way back when, like...
8: From 2010, 2011, it started to really go off the rails. And when they decided that, well, we really actually need to focus on the moon and get back to it, they pulled together, they've tried to pull together all these disparate parts. Like the European service module was designed for a certain job, and that's not going to the moon. But this is now what they're using. It's grossly underpowered. Right, so they can't do what Apollo did. They can't get in low down and close, land, get back again and leave with that vehicle. They have to rely on either SpaceX or Blue Origin. That's the Jeff
9: Bezos. They're
8: the two competitors.
9: And we still don't know who they're going to use, do we?
8: They're both active, and they've both got a lot of work to do. They've both got a lot of boxes to tick. We're still a long way from it.
9: Yeah.
8: Even though NASA is saying 2028, I really think that's going to be a stretch.
9: Yeah.
8: So there's a lot of work to do in Artemis. And, there was a program after they cancelled Constellation somebody got the idea of going to an asteroid called the Asteroid Retrieval Mission, ARM. And I looked at that and I thought, no, this is not a great idea. And it got canned very quickly. But the European service module was designed sort of to those specifications because you don't need a lot of energy or power to get close to and away from an asteroid because the gravity's so low. It's so small.
9: Right.
8: But you can't go to the moon, and yet this is the legacy that we're left with. So if you were starting Artemis again with a clean sheet of paper, it would look very different.
9: Yeah, and the other thing is that it's four presidents over two decades. That hasn't helped because the funding from Bush with the Constellation.
8: Yep.
9: And then Obama came in and he said, oh, yeah, well, keep doing what you're doing. Oh, here's $3 billion, like a round of drinks, not much.
8: Well, that $3 billion round of drinks doesn't get you far in the space program.
9: No, no. Yeah. And then Trump came in and he put a lot of money towards it. How much do you need?
8: Well, it's not that he put a lot of money for it. He just forced the directive. He did put more money towards it, but he said, this is what you're going to do, not negotiable. You're going to the moon. Get on with it.
9: That's right.
8: Yeah.
9: He almost did a Kennedy, didn't he?
8: And then they're looking around at this pile of hardware that we've got, and they're sort of thinking like, well, this is what we've got to get us to the moon. How's this going to work? So they brought in SpaceX. They brought in Blue Origin. Now, I noticed things while I was over there that would not have been of great interest to the kids, but the Blue Origin plant is just developing enormously. And when I first went over there a few years ago, my last trip, there were a couple of buildings at Blue Origin. Now it's a campus, and it's extending further. You can see they're building even further to the south. It's going to be acres of Blue Origin there. So SpaceX is taking over the actual Cape Launch site. There's 39A and 39B. SpaceX wants to build 39C. And they're redoing a lot of the launch sites to accommodate Starship. They're not going to launch Falcon 9s from the Cape anymore. So SpaceX is really ramping up. And on your way towards the vehicle assembly building, which is still huge and I still love it, there's a giant black SpaceX building for assembling Starships. That's new. That's only gone up in the last couple of years.
9: So there's a bit happening.
8: So SpaceX and Blue Origin are basically taking over the Cape. And it doesn't look like the Apollo days anymore.
9: No.
8: So I've now been three times and it's different every time.
9: Stephen, good morning.
1: Good morning. I've done Canaveral, but also to a place that I really, really loved was the Jet Propulsion Laboratory in Pasadena, which in itself has a lot of history in its contribution to rocket engines, rocket power. It was built way out in the sticks. It's now in the middle of suburbia in Pasadena, but it was built way out in the sticks because they kept blowing stuff up. But the other stuff they've got out there is the mission control for all the robotic spacecraft that, you know, like your Mars rovers and so on were monitored from there and controlled from there. And then also to the clean room or the assembly room that they've got there where all the components for those remote probes are all put together and then shipped off to launch in Florida.
8: Yep, Stephen, good morning. You are speaking to an absolute unabashed JPL fan. And my wife and I had the good fortune in 24 of having a personal tour through the place, lock, stock and barrel. We visited the Mars yard where they test out the Mars rovers. When I visited the clean room, not inside, outside, looking through the window, they were just putting the final assembly of Europa Clipper together. That was the ship that's now on its way to Jupiter to study the moons of Jupiter. And yes, we saw the control room there. They do control all the Mars rovers there. JPL is really the one that's bang for buck kicking goals, and yet it doesn't get the publicity that Cape Canaveral does. So I'm on your side. You're singing to the choir here. Absolutely love the place.
9: You two are a match made in heaven, Stephen.
8: Yep.
1: It's actually like a university campus. So there are actually students there full time who are contributing to research and development into all things space travel. So
8: yes, it is.
1: It's a fascinating place.
8: It's on the campus of Caltech, and the NASA is actually renting at some nominal, what do they call it,
9: peppercorn
8: rent of a dollar or something like that. And, yeah, so NASA has some arrangement with Caltech to run JPL there.
1: Two is the buildings. There's a lot of, like, I don't know, it's almost like, 90, Art Deco style, you know, 1930s style buildings, which is they've retained and repurposed. And it's just a fascinating visit on all counts. And Pasadena itself is a, you know, a really great town.
8: Oh, Pasadena,
1: so if anyone
8: beautiful.
1: Is interested, like you said, you know, it's sort of the second child or the orphan child. There's just so much going on there, and you're seeing the real time telemetry of the probes that are operating there. And it's interesting too with the Australia plays a role in that with the deep space. Radio telescope, and it plays a role, as I understand it, along with South America, in the tracking and control of those probes and robotic devices.
8: Definitely.
9: Good stuff.
8: The Deep Space Network is three dishes, 120 degrees apart around the Earth, so they're equally spaced, one in Goldstone, California, one just outside of Madrid, Spain, and the third one, which is the lead station, is just outside Canberra, Tidbinbilla. And that is the lead of the Deep Space Network. In fact, the new telescope on its way out to its position at the L2 point in space, the Nancy Grace Roman Telescope, first ground-based transmissions were just received at Tidbinbilla recently. So there you go.
9: Oh, good stuff. Stephen, appreciate the call. The lines are open, 133-693. We're talking with Dr. Len Halperin.
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9: And to Paul, good morning.
28: Yeah, good morning, Dr. Leonard and team.
5: I'm just trying to find out with space exploration and with NASA, is that actually government funded or is that actually private funded? The only reason I ask the question, I'm not against it because you need satellites and everything else. Ever since Challenger happened, I just wonder, is there some sort of a business case that is ongoing and when is anyone actually going to live out in space? Because it's a never-endless, bottomless pit of money, that's all.
8: Thanks for the question, Paul. So good morning to you. Look, there's a lot to unpack there, and it's the old story of why do we waste money on space when there are so many other things we can be doing? Now, space is a tiny fraction of the budget. I have the view that we're clever enough to do both if we want to. But when we look at the budget, why do we pick on the item that's 1% of the budget and say, let's redistribute that to fix all our potholes and build all our hospitals?
9: Only 1%.
8: It's less than 2%. At its height, under Apollo, it was about just over 5 or 6%. It was actually quite large. But they've wound it way back over the years. But, you know, why not say, why don't we shut down defence and use that to build hospitals and schools and everything like that? I mean, it doesn't have to be a zero-sum game. In the 21st century, we're clever enough to do both. And I always remember a saying about what the value of an investment. It's that a society grows wise when old men plant trees under whose shade they'll never sit. So I'll just let that sit with you for a while and think about that. Right? That's a measure
9: you
8: of wisdom.
9: You sound like Guru Bob from the Kudu Beans.
8: Yeah, there you go. Guru Len from space.
9: Guru Len from space once said.
8: So how are flights done at the moment? They're a combination of government and private. So Elon's putting a lot of his own money into his rockets. He's also getting funds from NASA. Government is putting funds into the Space Launch System and Artemis. He's providing part of Artemis that he's paying for. Jeff Bezos is using his own money. So it's a government-private mix. And again, at the end of the day, when you look at how much is spent on space in America, they spend more on highway repair per annum, right? They've got, you know, thousands of miles of highways. So it's where do you want to spend money? Do you want to take the peanuts off the budget and redistribute them to solve all the other problems in the budget? Space is not expensive, and I'm biased. In my view, it's a good investment for the future.
9: Yeah. Thank you so much, Paul. Now, Artemis 3, mid-2027 is what they're forecasting. The crew's been announced. Mission Commander Randy Bresnik, Pilot Luca Permatino, Mission Specialist Frank Rubio, and Andre Douglas will be the fourth member.
8: Yep.
9: No women.
8: Yeah, not on this one, but this is only an Earth orbit flight. It's not going to the moon. The Apollo analog would be Apollo 9, where they allegedly tested out the full system. Well, they didn't allegedly. They did test out the full system in Earth orbit. This is what Artemis 3 is supposed to do next year.
9: So it's just going around the Earth.
8: Going around the Earth, but to test out the lander, docking, rendezvous, all of that. We don't have the lander yet. We still haven't got it.
9: So they've got to decide whether Blue Origin or
8: SpaceX
9: has the lander.
8: Yeah, so SpaceX had a Starship launch earlier this week, Starship 14, and it did tick some boxes. It made it to orbit, which is a big tick. It did a deorbit burn, so it fired an engine in space, reignited an engine in space, which was something that had to be ticked off, done that. Still got a lot of things to do. It's still got to do orbital refueling. It's still got to do rendezvous and docking. It's still got to show that long-term storage of cryogenic fuels in space is viable. They actually brought the mission down early. It was supposed to last 10 hours. They brought it down after 3 hours and 9 minutes.
9: Right.
8: They had an engine failure with one of the space-rated engines. They also had it on Starship 12, which means they've now had it consecutively the same engine style fail. So that means there's something systemic going on. This is an important box to tick. They are still a long way off. They're getting there slowly. They're ticking little things, but they're not ticking the big items. And the same for, I'm not playing favorites here, it's the same for Blue Origin. They're frantically rebuilding the pad that had basically a small nuclear explosion back in June. You know, I was talking to some local residents. They could feel it at Cocoa Beach, which is miles away.
9: That's where I Dream of Jeannie was.
8: That's where I Dream of Jeannie was. Wasn't that great?
9: Wasn't it? It's 11:15.
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10: Good morning. Just getting reports of a crash in Braybrook on Ballarat Road at Ashley Street. Otherwise, plenty of water on our roads around the city in West Melbourne on Dynan Road at Kensington Road and in Yarraville on Williamstown Road near Francis Street. Time is running out. 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
9: Wow. So this Europa Clipper, Dr. Len, you've had a photo of yourself and Lynette, your wife, standing next to the Europa Clipper.
8: Well, the window on the clean room, we couldn't go in.
9: But it's on its way to Jupiter.
8: It is, by a very weird route. In order to optimise fuel, when it was launched in October 24, the first thing it did was head out to Mars and do a loop, a slingshot around Mars to build up some speed.
9: Right.
8: That has sent it back towards Earth.
9: Right.
8: It's heading back towards us at the moment and it will slingshot around us in December.
9: Sounds like my Uber driver last Friday night.
8: Yeah, taking the long way.
9: Yeah.
8: Long way in distance, but shorter way in time because it's building up speed. It's getting, remember the old roller derby days?
9: Yeah, I do.
8: Where they would sling them around the corner
9: to
8: build
9: up.
8: That's what we're doing with Europa Clipper. We're slinging it around Mars and Earth.
9: Yeah.
8: When it comes around Earth in December, it will shoot out to Jupiter, arrive in April 2030, and it's going to explore the moons of Jupiter. Now, one in particular is of interest, and that's the moon Europa, which our early probing would suggest that it contains contains about twice the volume of water than all of Earth's oceans.
9: And that water is underneath ice.
8: It's subterranean. It's underneath a crust of ice. It's about 100 kilometres deep.
9: The gravity of Jupiter...
8: Yeah.
9: Contracts and expands.
8: Yeah, the tidal pull of Jupiter sort of stretches and pushes on Europa.
9: Pushes and pulls, which creates heat.
8: Correct.
9: And that melts the ice.
8: And that keeps it in a liquid form.
9: How big? Jupiter is massive. It's the biggest planet in our solar system.
8: If Jupiter were hollow, you could put 1,000 Earths inside.
9: That's big.
8: It's big.
9: And it's got 120 moons.
8: About that. It's got over 100 moons. Yeah.
9: Why have we selected Europa?
8: Because of the possibility of the enormous ocean there and probing it for, it ticks all the boxes for the potential of life.
9: Well, now, if it's got water, that's...
8: Not giant fishies and octopuses.
9: No.
8: Single-celled stuff.
9: But that means if there's water, that's made up of hydrogen, oxygen.
8: Yeah, and other dissolved salts, other nutrients and things.
9: So...
8: Who knows? We don't know.
9: You know what we're doing? We're planting trees which we'll never see grow so we can sit under them. Is that it?
8: Well,
9: is that what Guru Len said?
8: No, I'll put on my guru voice.
9: Yes, please.
8: Old men plant trees under whose shade they will never sit.
9: Ah, that's it. Well, that's amazing. But that's not the leader in the clubhouse, as you said, of the amount of moons. Saturn has how many moons?
8: I think the current score is 265 or is it 245.
9: Any significant things about their moon?
8: Yes. It's got fascinating moons. It has the only moon that has a significant atmosphere, Titan. Titan has a very, very thick ammonia-based atmosphere, about four times thicker than Earth's, and a gravity of about one-sixth of Earth. So you could almost fly a house brick on Titan. And the next mission to go is a major mission to Titan, which will take years to get there, called Dragonfly. And I may have mentioned this before. They're going to send an enormous drone to fly around Titan and take samples and everything, and it will be an octocopter, like a quadcopter, but with dual blades on each end, so that in case something fails, it won't fall out of the sky. But you could flap your arms on Titan almost and fly. Low gravity, thick atmosphere, very easy to fly. So we do have the copter. It's been built. It's getting ready for launch, due to launch, I think, in 28. And remember we had the discussion about plutonium-238.
9: Yes, I do.
8: Yeah, we need 4.5 kilos for Dragonfly.
9: Oh, they'll never make that.
8: No, we've got it.
9: Have we?
8: We've got it, yes.
9: They've been working hard.
8: They've been working hard, so we've got enough plutonium because you cannot use solar panels that far out from the sun. You're getting minimal sunlight, so you need panels the size of the MCG, and that's just not feasible.
9: Yeah.
8: Right? So we've got our plutonium-238 for our little nuclear batteries, and we're ready to go.
9: That's exciting stuff.
8: So Dragonfly, that's good stuff. A drone on Titan. Titan is amazing. We have landed there once before, and it's almost Earth-like in appearance, but the chemicals are different. It's got mountains, rivers, valleys, lakes, oceans, coastlines, peninsulas. But the problem is that the oceans are all methane, and the land is all frozen ice, frozen water. So it looks Earth-like, but it's alien. It's completely alien.
9: It's hard to get your head around
8: it. It is, isn't it? The moons of Saturn and Jupiter are amazing. They are our best targets in the solar system.
9: How big is Europa?
8: Europa's moon size, our moon, probably a bit bigger than our moon.
9: Right.
8: Yeah.
9: So it's only little compared to...
8: little compared to Earth,
9: and
8: yeah.
9: Little compared to Jupiter, which it's hanging off the back of.
8: Yeah, they're all little compared to Jupiter.
9: Yeah.
8: Yeah.
9: And what's Jupiter made of?
8: Mainly hydrogen and a bit of helium. It's basically a stillborn star. It wasn't big enough to condense and ignite into a nuclear furnace. So it just didn't have enough hydrogen and enough gravity. If Jupiter was 10 times the size, it may have become a small star.
9: Ah.
8: Yep. It's a stillborn star.
9: That's sad in a way.
8: Yeah, but we've got this beautiful giant ringed planet.
9: What if Jupiter hadn't been stillborn?
8: Yeah.
9: And it had a caesarean section and made it and exploded into a sun.
8: It's not about the method of delivery, Darren. Oh. It's about the amount of stuff.
9: All right.
8: It didn't have enough hydrogen.
9: Well, say it did become a little junior toddler star.
8: Yeah.
16: Would we be here?
9: No.
8: Well, yeah, probably, but the sky would look different because we'd have two suns.
9: Oh, we would too. Gee, yeah. We'd have to be using more factor 15 too.
8: Yeah, factor 50, factor 100.
9: Factor 100.
8: Yeah.
9: It's 5 to 11.
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9: And to Peter, good morning.
30: G'day, Darren. Just reporting potholes, major potholes. About 2 kilometres the sale side of Rosedale. Already taken out a few cars. They're on the side of the road.
9: With all of this...
30: At the moment, and... Yeah, and there's a truck turned up with what they'll put some coal fill in, but it'll be back to the way it was in a few hours. So, I don't know what can happen there. They need to get something out there to block the lane off.
9: Yeah, all right, Peter, this isn't going to be the first time we hear this with all the rain, no doubt. Richard, good morning.
31: Good morning. I'm just calling to reinforce what others have said. We went to the Kennedy Space Centre in April 2025 and it's absolutely fantastic. Bit disappointing though. We were up in the bleachers ready for the launch of a Falcon 9, and a thunderstorm came through. So and we were due to fly back to Atlanta the next day, so actually missed the launch.
9: Oh, what a shame. Dr. Len, thank you, Richard. I appreciate the call. That was a lovely hour talking space.
8: Magnificent. I'll just say quickly, in all our bus journeys around Florida, guess what we didn't see?
9: What?
8: A pothole.
9: Funny about that.
8: Yeah, amazing.
9: So they're sending people to space,
8: yeah.
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1: -14 degrees in Melbourne, showers a top of 17. It's 11 o'clock. Good morning, I'm Brianna Reddy-Bowles. Up to 8 people, including a child, have been severely injured after a vehicle struck multiple pedestrians in Newcastle. 4 rescue helicopters and dozens of emergency crews are responding to the unfolding situation. NBN television reporter Natasha Bears is at the scene. She says the injured are all Newcastle Rugby League supporters.
2: I can still see maybe 5-6 ambulances, a couple of fire and rescue, and really sadly, the car that was allegedly involved in this, beside it, I can see a crumpled Knights flag on the ground.

0: across the state.
1: I'm in Docklands on the 13th floor and I was woken by violent movement with coat hangers and things rattling and moving. It was not a great feeling at all, and it made you really wonder about being in concrete, let alone being in a high tower.
0: Two teenage boys have been arrested after a series of armed robberies across Melbourne's southeast overnight. Madeline Burke reports.
2: Police allege a group armed with weapons and travelling in a stolen Toyota Prado robbed several businesses in Narre Warren South, Cranbourne and Berwick, stealing more than $8,000 in cash from one fast food outlet and assaulting a staff member. Officers spotted the Prado in Cranbourne around 4:15 this morning before a pursuit ended on the Monash Freeway. That's where the dog squad helped with the arrests of a 17-year-old and a 14-year-old, both from the Casey area. The 17-year-old was taken to hospital for treatment after being bitten by a police dog. The 14-year-old remains in custody, while a third male remains on the run. Madeline Burke, Melbourne.
0: One Nation Victoria will officially kick off its November state election campaign at midday today to a sold-out crowd. Unite Against Racism protesters are expected to converge on the launch at Crown. One Nation state leader Warren Pickering revealing that cracking down on crime sits top of the party's agenda.
3: You make that happen by taking a solution-oriented, pragmatic approach, not an expensive one, to ensuring we can get more police on the streets, get our empty stations manned, and ensuring bail laws and sentences befitting of the crimes. Mate, there needs to be consequences.
0: Checking finance, one Australian dollar buying 69 US cents. Updating sport, Geelong has had a 34-point win over Richmond in the AFLW, the Cats snaring their seventh straight victory to leap above defending premiers North Melbourne. Soccer fans across Victoria are celebrating after it was confirmed that several Olympic football matches will be played in Melbourne during the 2026 Brisbane Games. Queensland Sports Minister Tim Mandett defending the move, saying the decision to play the games interstate was needed to maximise ticketing revenue. And Charles Leclerc has set the pace on day one of practice of the Bahrain Grand Prix at Sepang Circuit in Malaysia, in Bahrain. And that's the latest news and sport. Free AW, Brianna Edibos.
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7: Good morning. Just getting reports of a crash in Braybrook on Ballarat Road at Ashley Street. Otherwise, plenty of water on our roads around the city in West Melbourne on Dynon Road at Kensington Road and in Yarraville on Williamstown Road near Francis Street. Time is running out. 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I'm Andy Huxton with the latest 3AW traffic.
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2: Monday, partly cloudy, 19. Tuesday, a shower or two, 19. And Sunday, tomorrow, partly cloudy, top of 16. On the bays, a strong wind warning, waves to 1.5 metres. Currently in Melbourne, it's 15 degrees. In Coburg, it's 15. Mornington, 14. I'm Brianna Reddy-Bowles, Melbourne Zone 3AW.

0: That's,
1: where am I?
0: That was...
1: Where am I? What's going on here?
0: That could be at another station, because we got Damo on board this morning, who's selected that. But Lee Simon, the godfather of rock, good morning to you.
1: Good morning, and that is Tism, who... two members of which we're going to be talking to in a little bit, and one of their minor claims to fame is that song, which was commissioned back in the day as Triple M's... I just said Triple M. Their theme song for footy, which to this day... Is still on air.
0: Still using it to this day.
1: Exactly.
0: How about that?
1: We'll get to that a little bit later on. There's more to cover off. Collingwood B&F. Surprise, surprise. Shock. Nick.
0: Wow.
1: He got it. Yes.
0: Some of us Collingwood supporters say that the E.W. Copeland Trophy is a much more prestigious award than the Brownlow. Because, you know, it is the best and fairest for the greatest team in the land, and he's won it the second time to equal his dad, I think, number 35, same number, of Peter Dacos.
1: Max Gawn did very well as well, unsurprisingly.
0: Melbourne.
1: In the newly renamed Most Valuable Player at the Sydney Swans, Isaac Heaney.
0: Yes.
1: Yes, now MVP, you know.
0: Well, best
1: for reasons that I totally understand, but still it's kind of a little bit unusual.
0: Yeah, for sure. That was, well, what do you say about that?
1: Yeah, well, nothing. No. We move on.
0: Yeah, moving on to the concert I wanted to talk to you about. Haven't seen you since.
1: Yes.
0: The other Sunday night, the John Farnham concert was unbelievably good.
1: Oh, it's good to hear.
0: Yeah, we were there and some of the acts and the songs, of course, and the feel in the hall. The room was just jumping and it was a wonderful night out.
1: Mm.
0: Yeah.
1: Well, that's good to know. And hopefully John's travelling better than I think all of us are very concerned he might be.
0: Yeah, he's going along nicely. And yeah. I saw Jill after the concert and she said, you know, things are going nicely and he's up and about. So that's good to hear.
1: Oh, that is good to hear.
0: Yeah.
1: That is excellent to hear. What a legacy. And, of course, the musical, I think, starts in Sydney.
0: Michael Painter sang what's it called, our national anthem
1: at the
0: grand final.
1: Oh, yes.
0: He did a great job,
1: yeah,
0: I thought.
1: Yeah.
0: He is a talent.
1: He can sing.
0: Oh.
1: Can sing.
0: Beautiful.
1: And what a gig. Big boots to fill. I'll play John Farnham in the musical and hit all those notes and have his presence as well. So good luck to all of that.
0: Yeah. I was just telling you that Stevie Wonder is about to tour, going on a world tour. Yeah, I don't think he's coming to Australia, but he's doing Europe and other places. And it's to mark the anniversary of the release of Songs in the Key of Life.
1: Okay.
0: And he's released an EP of four songs, and they were recorded as candidates maybe for that album and never made the grade.
1: Okay.
0: So I've got one that... my favourite of the four that I might play you a bit of later.
1: Okay.
0: They're good.
1: Intrigued.
0: Yeah.
1: And it's in a similar vein to the Stevie Wonder of that era?
0: Oh, yeah. Sounds the same. You can tell it's him.
1: Well, yes.
0: It's got that sort of Songs in the Key of Life vibe.
1: Okay. Yeah. And also, you can always tell multi-instrumentalist and singer and songwriter and all of those things. I just love when he plays the harp, the harmonica, the mouth organ. And you always know that's Stevie Wonder playing that. There's a tone and a note and good on him.
0: Yeah, and Peter Couples does a tribute show. And the first thing I noticed when I listened to the track two of the EP, and I thought, that sounds like Peter Couples. It's got this, he's got a very similar voice, and obviously that's why it does the tribute show, because that's a good match.
1: Okay.
0: Did you ever see him in concert?
1: No.
0: Didn't interview him?
1: Yeah, no. And he probably didn't see anybody at the concert either. Did I say that?
0: I
1: said that out loud. We should probably explain for anybody who's under the age of 60 what an EP is.
0: Well, actually, what is an EP? It's
1: extended play.
0: So
1: it wasn't quite an album, and it was a little bit more than a single, which only had an A-side and a B-side, two songs, and the EP generally would have four songs or three or something on it, but a 7-inch. A 7-inch being the measurement in the old imperial scale of the vinyl things that we used to listen to music on
0: before
1: cassettes and mini discs and streaming, that stuff.
0: That's right, the physical record.
1: Oh, yes. And there's a trend back to that now.
0: I know.
1: All of a sudden, people are wanting to buy CDs, and everybody who'd written them off has been too cold and clinical. Let's go to vinyl.
0: Yeah.
1: And now people want the physical. They don't want to have to go online and listen to it on Spotify or do all that. I actually want to have a collection of my favorite music, and I can look at the artwork and the lyrics and all of that stuff. So,
0: yeah.
1: What goes around comes around.
0: I had sitting right where you are.
1: Yes.
0: This time last Sunday, just about. Ross Wilson, Daddy Cool.
1: Yes.
0: He has been going through old cassettes, and he said that he has found a couple, and he thought, what's that? And there's songs that he recorded, just sort of demos to himself, that he had forgotten completely about and is reworking them and he's starting to love them. He's thinking, that is a lot better than, well, he doesn't even remember doing it.
1: So yes.
0: He couldn't recall the songs. There's two of them, and he said that he's just found a little nugget of gold. So don't throw away anything. It's amazing what just comes out of nothing sometimes.
1: I'm guilty of having thrown away a tea chest. For those who know the size of a tea chest.
0: I know a tea chest.
1: A little bit less than a cubic meter. I don't know. Full of tapes and cassettes and this, that, and the other.
0: Oh, no.
1: None of them labeled. And that was stored for forever.
0: And you chucked them out.
1: Along with, I don't know how many hundreds of T-shirts, thousands of albums.
0: Oh, no.
1: And it was kind of like, do we want to move these things again? It was a room full. And I don't have too many regrets in my life, Darren.
0: But there's one right there.
1: But that's one of them, because it's probably worth $1 squillion now, you know.
0: Yeah.
1: Anyway, it doesn't matter. And who knows which bits of history, if I can be a little bit too lofty about what I might have committed to tape over the years. Gone,
0: but not forgotten.
1: Well, they were forgotten in storage for a long time, which was the criteria for throwing them out.
0: There's also something I want to play you, and I'm going to play it to you next. See what you think. I'm amazed. Maybe you've heard about it. I'll touch base with you in a tick.
1: Okay, and also coming up very soon, in a moment, from TISM, Humphrey B. Flaubert and Ron Hitler Barassi. That's coming up after the break too.
0: In the DJ booth. Stick with us at 11:15.
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4: We've got a breakdown in the Burnley Tunnel with the left-hand lane closed and speeds are at 40. Delays are back to Kingsway on the Westgate Freeway. Reports of a crash in Braybrook on Ballarat Road at Ashley Street, and plenty of water on our roads around the city, including Glen Waverley on Blackburn Road, just south of High Street Road. 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I'm Andy Huxton with the latest 3AW traffic.
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11: The guy who slagged the football team, those jobs are not for him. He turns into a real estate agent who believes in discipline. The guy who's first to use cocaine, the wild boy breaking free. He'll end up in a con war. It's a prosecuting QC. Remember the school captain?

0: made the Triple J Top 100 a while ago. 1982 they've been around since. That is unbelievable. We're talking about Tism, Lee.
1: We are a band that built its entire career, according to AI, entire career on deliberate provocation, bad taste, and anonymous balaclava-wearing chaos. And they probably wouldn't have it any other way. And I'm so pleased to say that we have two-sevenths of the band with us, if I can get all fractional about it. Yeah. Humphrey B. Flaubert and Ron Hitler Barassi. Gentlemen, good morning.
2: Good morning, gentlemen. Now, just before we start, Lee and Darren, just remember, do not mention any dates where we're playing, nor how to buy tickets. We want no advertising. We are pure artists.
0: Right.
2: And we'll have no mention of anything that can produce financial incentives to us. We're doing this because we care.
0: Because you love your art.
1: You're giving back.
2: We're giving back, mate. And that's it's something that 3AW wouldn't have a lot of experience with.
0: No. Very true.
1: I'm putting lines through what I was going to talk about here, so thanks very much for joining us this morning. And
3: Lee, I just want to say that I'm very pleased that 3AW has found time to squeeze us in, because frightening septuagenarians about youth crime and potholes is a full-time job, right?
1: I was going to ask about how forward-thinking the band has been, where almost 45 years ago you took to wearing balaclavas around Melbourne, but without the machete. Were you thinking ahead? What was going on there?
3: Everything we do, obviously, is carefully planned, Lee, yes. Our mission is the destruction of the human race. And last night that loud noise in Leongatha, that wasn't an earthquake. That was us putting down the foundations for a data centre, where the tobacconist was. Right. And that's really what we like to do in our preparation for shows, is we go around and replace tobacconists with data centres. It's sort of like how the Jesuits say, give us the boy and we'll give you the sociopath.
0: So that's what that noise was at Leongatha.
2: We want to announce that our upcoming shows, even though we don't want you to say where to buy tickets, where we're playing or when we're playing, we want to announce a new initiative for TISM. You're talking about forward thinking here.
1: Yes, right.
2: We're going to announce during our shows an element called Wharfy Time, where the show is going extremely well and the crowd are loving it, the guitars are in tune, the vocalists are doing well. It's actually quite rare for our show. And then we're going to introduce Wharfy Time and everything goes belly up. We think it's going to be a winner, and we're pleased to announce it on your show, the Wharfy Time of radio, your show.
0: Yeah.
1: Who would have thought the 3AW would be the vessel employed by TISM to get that message across?
0: I think
1: it's just an extraordinary thing. I need to ask a couple of other, but I don't know which questions I can and I can't ask, so I'll just start with something. We saw Kylie at the grand final on Saturday, and while lots of people were happy, and she a brilliant performance for people who love what Kylie does, and she does that very well, but when are TISM going to stop knocking back the offer to be the half-time entertainment at another Melbourne institution, the AFL Grand Final?
0: Good question.
3: Well, the thing about Kylie, obviously, Lee, is Kylie's shows are fantastically professional, slick moments of visually exciting performance art, and it's like your Beyoncés and your Lady Gagas and everything. There's this sort of explosion of spectacular, glamorous colour and action. And the thing that why people like TISM is that we're reaching for that and failing. Like the criminal trying to escape from the cops, who gets to the edge of the top of the building and can see the other building and leaps for it and falls in the gap. That's what TISM does,
0: We
3: fall in the gap between a boring rock band and the extravaganza of Kylie. And it's that falling, I think, that makes us so relatable. It's
1: I can understand that, but just it's kind of at odds with what happened back in 2015, where it was official that TISM was 37 times more popular than Kylie Minogue, and that you should have represented Australia at the Eurovision Song Contest, and that comes up every year. And sadly, you didn't make it to the 2015 one. Guy Sebastian did. How did you feel about losing out to him?
2: Absolutely wonderful. He's a talented man, better than us. Look, Lee and Darren, I want to say something that I think all 3AW listeners could agree with. Who gives a toss? Who's playing? Nothing against Kylie, but who gives a toss about who's playing at the grand final beside the two teams? When was this foisted upon us? This crowd activation nonsense, these DJs that happen after every goal, this marketing drivel. Like, we don't need crowd activation for a grand final. That's called the football match. And I would vote for the first person whose policy is take every DJ and every announcer at every quarter and half time break at the footy and put them in a gulag somewhere. That's where we're coming from. Yeah. Is there anyone over the age of about 12 interested in any of this nonsense? I actually think the Warpy Time debacle is a great metaphor for how society, this false, commercially foisted upon us nonsense. The king has no clothes, and this marketing rubbish was exposed for what it was, a self-destructive illusion.
1: It all went downhill after Meatloaf, didn't it?
0: Well,
2: I've
0: told the story, guys, that one of my son's best mates was sitting right next to Meatloaf when he performed, and he was affected so badly. He's been a vegetarian ever since.
3: That was a beautiful setup and denouement there, Darren.
0: Thank you so much.
3: We're in the hands of a professional here, and clearly. We're just not in the same league.
0: Oh, no.
3: Warfy Time has so many great applications. Fan activation, that's what we need at the Shrine of Remembrance at 4 a.m. on Anzac Day. We need to hear Warfy Time.
0: Warfy Time.
3: Excited enough, you know.
1: Yeah. Imagine how much that solemn event would be lifted if it started off with John Denver's Take Me Home, Country Roads, and pom-poms and cheerleaders.
3: Absolutely. Of course, if you come to see TISM, not that we want you to or are promoting that in any way, but you will find out that at the end of every song, a group of footballers comes on stage and does a short kick-to-kick, and it completely ruins the atmosphere because everybody wants to come and see music, not football.
2: I don't know how you think about it, but I like it during the national anthem when the footballers don't sing. You know, people complain that they're not singing the national anthem, but I think there's something intrinsically Australian about not being pompous about our patriotism. Like, we're not Americans. I find the people, at least in Australia, who are the strongest on patriotism are also the strongest on self-interest. I think there's something I like about our country that the footballers are sort of half-mumbling or not saying the words, and I think that is actually a genuine moment of valuing something about Australian culture. Like, all standing up and belting out the national anthem, to me as an Australian, would seem sort of wrong.
1: Counterproductive.
0: I think Coach Fagan for the Lions, I noticed he was the only one singing. Look what's happened to him.
1: A few were lip-syncing. I noticed that there was some pretty pathetic lip-syncing going on. Didn't want to actually vocalise it, but just sort of move the lips and then go a bit weird when it got to the part of the verse that nobody actually remembers. So
2: I think it's healthy to be self-conscious and unaffected and a bit mumbly with patriotism.
1: Awkward.
2: Patriotism has been used for so much wrong that actually having up there football players sort of showing that we're not into this assertiveness about it. I think that's the best message of the pre-game entertainment. I don't know if you guys can remember. Do you remember in a grand final at halftime, a band would come on and form the first letter of the teams that were playing? Like the policeman band would come on at halftime, and if it was Collingwood versus Richmond, they would form a C and then form an R.
0: Yeah.
2: And everyone would applaud. Then the band would go off.
0: That's what we want
2: that's
0: back.
2: That's what I would have.
0: That's what I would have.
1: The Tony Bartuccio dancers and a whole bunch of school kids running around with little flags forming imperfect circles on the ground.
0: Yeah.
2: Exactly.
1: It was wonderful. A tear would come to my chubby little cheeks every time I saw it.
2: Good old days
1: where quarter time, a trainer would bring a blanket out on the ground. The players would sit down, have a cigarette or two and maybe a can of VB and then continue playing games. That's what footy was all about.
2: Robbie McGee would bring out a fag and have a fag after the flag in 73, that sort of thing. Like, why do we need this? Like, at quarter time, the announcer would go, you know, read out a rego number and say your lights have been left on and everyone would laugh.
0: Yeah. Like, or you've left your engine running.
2: KFC or some other sort of nonsense and you've got to beat bongos and then, like, it's... We're devolving with that
0: knowledge. Yeah.
1: Time is conspiring against us, and somehow, without mentioning any shows that might be happening, at a well-known venue on Flinders Street in the city on Tuesday, Wednesday and Thursday of this week, with some tickets available on Thursday, and you can pick up probably your Greg T-shirt. I don't know if that's a fact.
2: The Tuesday show will be the best.
1: Yes.
3: In closing, Lee, I'd just like to say that when I was a teenager sitting in my lounge room in Springvale watching you on television, I looked at you, in the glamorous world of rock with your detached sense of cool, and I thought, I'll never inhabit that world, and I was right. What does that say about this interview? I think this could be a low point in your CV, and I just hope, Lee, that you get past this and that they don't cancel Darren, obviously, which is probably quite likely. Yeah. And you know, you both have happy lives. So I just wanted to say that.
1: Thank you, Humphrey. And yes, I will forever remember this as the nadir of my unremarkable career. Thank you so much. To Humphrey B. Flaubert, to Ron Hitler Barassi, the band is Tism, who may or may not be playing this week.
0: Forum.
1: Gentlemen, thank you so much, and enjoy being the same age as old people. I know I do.
2: We apologise to you and your listeners.
0: On that note, here is Greg, the stop sign.

0: 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Tom Elliott is back on Monday.
1: Is it important to you that your local member actually lives in the electorate? It's been revealed that Jacqueline Symes quietly sold her house in the electorate and now lives in inner Melbourne.
0: Mornings with Tom Elliott.
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9: So, when Dolly Parton sadly wrote on a Headley, I received an email and I didn't realise that the email had arrived. So I was going through some old stuff and I've forgotten the name of the guy. I'll look it up in a tick. He said, you've got to play this, the song Jolene on 33 and a third speed, which is the long play speed
10: for people using turntables and vinyl.
9: And vinyl. Well, after much work and a lot of remastering, this is the song Jolene on 45. Played at 33 and a third. The DJ booth.

0: Sounds like a man, sounds like someone.
1: I think that's Dolly Parton. It works. Gets the job done. What a remarkable woman.
0: Fantastic, isn't it?
1: How about that? There's another one. And I could have this wrong, which I've been known to do from time to time, often. If you put on, I should do my homework before I state this, and somebody might be able to tell us here or pop through a text on whatever the text number is, sure you remember,
0: which
1: don't you?
0: Which is 0477 693 693.
1: There you go.
0: Or give us a call if you're near a phone, 133 693.
1: If you play, put on Pink Floyd's Dark Side of the Moon and you start the Star Wars movie at the same time, they sync up somehow as the album progresses, what you're seeing in the... Now, I may have the wrong album and the wrong movie. Can someone fix me up on this one? Can you correct me on that?
0: What can you do there? 133 693. Playing tracks and watching
1: a movie. And somehow by magic they kind of manage to sync up. This is if you are leading a very dull, uninteresting life and you want to kill a few hours doing something.
0: That used to happen a bit during the days where people would have a bit of herbal refreshment.
1: Oh, yes.
0: They would decide to watch something to a song.
1: Yes.
0: And it changes the whole genre of what they're watching.
1: Yes.
0: Did you ever do that? Give us a call.
1: I've got no idea what you're talking about. So you're talking about some chamomile tea
0: relaxant.
1: Yes.
0: Unbelievable.
1: Stevie Wonder. You were talking
0: Stevie
1: about
0: Stevie Wonder.
1: Well. Yes.
0: Now, so what has happened on the 26th or the 28th of September?
1: As opposed to next Tuesday, Wednesday and Thursday, if you happen to be interested in going and seeing a band called TISM, because we're not supposed to talk about it.
0: No.
1: Forget about the Tuesday show, sold out. Forget about the Wednesday show, sold out. I believe there are still some seats, undamaged at this stage, available for the Thursday show.
0: Gotcha.
1: I say undamaged because apparently that band did a performance at the Sydney Opera House and got a bill for just over $18,000 for damages done to the seating at the venue.
0: Seriously?
1: By the audience and members of the band, which I think is a myth. I think it's untrue, and I didn't want to ask the band about that.
0: Okay.
1: And I certainly hope that they didn't have to actually pay the bill. But anyway, you were talking about...
0: Yeah, back to...
1: before I rudely interrupted you again.
0: Stevie Wonder.
1: Yes.
0: Songs in the Key of Life, 50 years exactly from the original album's release. Now, they've found the songs in the Key of Life that didn't quite make it. They didn't make the grade, so he's re-released them. This has sort of only been released a couple of days, recorded way back then. It's called My Love Story... of love, my life story of love, of the four that I listened to, this is the one I liked. See what you think. It's got the cool vibe.
1: Okay.
0: Of Stevie Wonder here.
1: Do the Love God introduction.
0: On Melbourne's Mix 101.1, Double T FM.
1: Oh.
0: This is Love Songs, Dedications.
1: Emotional moment.
0: Stevie Wonder.
1: Oh, God.

0: If I was being diplomatic, wow, Stevie Wonder, what a genius songwriter, performer, musician, everything else. If I wasn't being charitable, I would say I can understand why that song didn't make it onto, didn't make the cut. And, I don't know, maybe there's an unpaid bill somewhere that, that needs sorting out. But what a guy. I'm looking at some of the texts that, that have come through subsequent to, our interview earlier today. These guys are hilarious. That was, one. There's another one, prefer meatloaf to Kylie from Peter. Oh, a bit savage, Peter, but some people might agree. And then there's one, Darren, please get rid of that idiot. And I think they're probably talking about me.
1: Well,
0: I don't know.
1: No.
0: Should I feel a little bit unloved?
1: Not at all.
0: Not.
1: Depends on what time that was sent.
0: Well, 11:27 as we were wrapping up that chat.
1: Oh, maybe it was the Tissen boys and they thought there was only one person.
0: No. I think it was me. It couldn't have been you. No. My imposter syndrome coming out again.
1: 133-693, if you can help us out with what you do to Pink Floyd at what stage with Star Wars.
0: If somebody knows.
1: And what music did you watch other things to?
0: Yes, exactly.
1: 133-693 is a number.
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3: Good morning. We've got delays now easing after an early breakdown in the Burnley Tunnel, and Clyde Road in Berwick is closed in both directions over the Monash Freeway until early Monday morning for upgrade works. Jump onto O'Shea Road or the Princess Highway instead. 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I'm Andy Huxton with the latest 3AW traffic.
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1: Simon, good morning.
12: How are you, boys? Well, yeah, I agree with you on Stevie Wonder's track. I think it's what the industry call filler, isn't it?
0: Padding.
12: But my comment was this. When Stevie Wonder was out here about 20 years ago, tying in with John Farnham, he said that Farnham was, at that time, the best singer in the world.
0: Do you know what? It's hard to argue with that, and Stevie Wonder would know. You know who else made a similar comment? Tom Jones, who can sing. Too. Yeah, on a good day, apparently he can hold a tune. And famously, he and Farnham did something on Hey Hey.
12: Hey Hey.
0: Where they sang some traditional Welsh song about my dear mother or something. Correct. And the look on Tom Jones's face as he traded lines with Farnham was just priceless. He was awestruck.
12: And you should have seen the look on Farnham's face when Jones sang it.
0: Yes.
12: I think Jones won that.
1: Oh, did he?
0: Man can sing.
12: Yeah.
1: So they're sort of shocking each other. You're good.
0: Hey, thanks for the call there, Simon. Appreciate it.
12: Good on you, boys.
1: Interesting. I'll tell you, there's a saying that you were talking about things, sayings that you don't like.
0: Look, yeah, we were talking about this off air. Expressions that are used these days that just make my skin crawl.
1: Yeah.
0: And people will be upset. Wellness. Remember when people were feeling sort of off colour, under the weather, whatever? They went to somebody who trained for a long period of time and became a health specialist and went to university, maybe did 5 or 6 or 7 years before they were let to go and offer advice to anybody. And people spoke about their health, and somehow that's now become wellness. And people whose qualification is they have a lot of Instagram followers are offering totally unqualified advice, whether it's on radio, TV, or online, and people slavishly follow what they do, much in some cases to their peril. And I know being fit and healthy and all of that is very good, but I don't like how wellness is taking over from health.
1: Health, yeah, yes. Fair call.
0: I can now get back to solid foods and sleep at night.
1: George joins us. Good morning.
13: Dan, good morning. How are you?
1: Very well.
13: Darren, that's stupid asking that. Darren, that song that Tom Jones and
0: Farnham?
13: And Farnham sang, that's a traditional old Jewish song about a Yiddish nun and not a Irish.
0: I said Welsh, I think. Welsh.
1: Yeah.
13: You said it was Welsh. It's not.
0: Okay. Right. Thank you for clarifying. I appreciate it.
1: We've found some of actually what happened from Hey Hey, It's Saturday.

0: How about that? And it's called Yiddish Mama, and I said, I think it's a Welsh song.
1: And then he finished up by saying, Tom, I love you, mate. No, sincerely. No, you're really good there. No, that was special. I love that.
0: Reminded me.
1: No, really, I did.
0: Another thing that John Farnham once said, he did a show, it might have been on the ABC, with Liv Mason.
1: Oh, Songbird.
0: Songbird. And it always started with the two of them, and Liv Mason had a really deep voice.
1: Yeah.
0: And it was, good afternoon, John. Oh, hi, Liv. It amused me greatly.
1: We're almost there for the DJ booth.
0: Is it that time already?
1: I know. Oh,
0: good Lord.
1: You can still give us a ring, though. We've got a couple of minutes up our sleeve.
0: And by the way, sorry, before you do that, thank you to whoever it was who texted through. It wasn't Star Wars that synced up with Pink Floyd's Dark Side of the Moon album. Apparently it's The Wizard of Oz, or so this person thinks.
1: Okay.
0: You know what I'm going to do when I get home today?
1: Watch The Wizard of Oz.
0: No, I'm going to have a nap.
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1: And the DJ booth continues, 133693, after 12, the Weekend Break with Peter Grubby Stubbs. I've arranged something for you.
0: Is it two bottles of De Bortoli, Ancient Soils? It is something.
1: I went and had a quick meal with him, and He asked after you.
0: With her? Oh, you haven't declared it.
1: I haven't declared it yet. Oh, and okay. I said, you were going to do something. And he said, you know what? I've made up my mind. I'm going to do it. How is your bass guitar playing going?
0: I describe myself as the world's least adequate bass guitarist.
1: Well, I think you're underselling yourself.
0: With a fabulous, fabulous collection of bass guitars, including the most useless of all bass guitars, a 5-string. I don't know why I did that.
1: Right. But How many do you have?
0: Too many. I'm the typical elderly gentleman who, in his retirement, has indulged in way too many very expensive instruments, none of which I deserve to have.
1: Well, he is arguably, people keep saying he's the best bass player in the country. He was, in fact, the bass player in Farnham's band.
0: Oh, yes, I know who you mean.
1: He appeared at the tennis centre the other night, Craig Newman, and Craig said he's coming around to your dump, as Wilbur would say, with his bass guitar, and you two are going to have a bit of a jam.
0: We keep on threatening
1: to do that. And I'm coming around to watch.
0: Oh, are you really?
1: Yes.
0: Nothing would please me more than watching Craig play bass guitar. He is right up there, way right up there.
1: You, my friend, will be jamming with him in your lounge room at some stage.
0: Well, I look forward to it. And maybe his beautiful, beautiful child bride, Penny Dyer, might come as well and do backing vocals.
1: One of the best backing vocalists who used to work with the Bootleg family and Brian Cadd, and amongst others.
0: And doing her a disservice saying backing vocalist, great vocalist.
1: 30 feet from stardom.
0: 20 feet.
1: Sorry.
0: That's okay.
1: I don't like getting that close.
0: Yeah. Let's go metric with it.
1: He was 75 yesterday. Who? I'm talking about Sting.
0: Yeah, not Craig.
1: No, not Craig.
0: Another reasonable bass guitarist right here in the
1: old play
0: Sting.
1: Also. Yeah. Hey, Lee, good to see you. Thanks for popping into
0: Paul
1: the
0: McCartney,
1: DJ booth.
0: Chris Woolston home, my hero in the bass guitar world.
1: Yeah. Keep going. There's a few of them.
0: Yeah.
1: Happy birthday to Sting yesterday. We'll catch you in the DJ booth in a few weeks.
0: I look forward to it greatly.
1: As I said, Grubby's up next. Stay dry and have a great weekend and a great Saturday afternoon.
7: I'm pretty tired. Think I'll go home.

0: up to a big one.
1: I thought my crystal cabinet was bloody walking around.
2: The captain of a Fly Dubai plane stabbed on a flight to Israel has described how he fought for his life. He's spoken of the ordeal during a video call with the Indian Prime Minister, saying he knew he had to fight to save his passengers. The co-pilot accused of attacking him and attempting to crash the plane is speaking with police. The Albanese government maintains Australia still has a strong pipeline of oil coming in despite global disruptions. Over the next 4 months, the leaders of G7 nations have agreed to release 100 million barrels of emergency oil to try to stabilise markets. Energy Minister Chris Bowen says oil supply here will remain steady and secure despite outside uncertainties.
3: 41 days worth of petrol, 32 days worth of diesel and 28 days worth of jet fuel. We have 50 ships on their way to Australia with fuel supplies.
2: And OpenAI is apologising after a rogue bot accessed a New South Wales National Parks database without authorisation. Turning to sport, Knights coach Justin Holbrook could come back to haunt the Roosters in Sunday's NRL Grand Final. He joined Newcastle this year after serving as an assistant coach under Trent Robinson at the Chooks. League legend Josh Morris says Holbrook's inside knowledge will be crucial.
4: He knows plenty about their weaknesses and some of the players' strengths and weaknesses as well. So he'd want to exploit that as well and try and use his knowledge of inside those walls against the Roosters.
2: The Cats have shown their strength with a 54-20 victory over the Tigers in the AFLW. In NBL action, the Wildcats got the job done against the Phoenix, 92-88, and wins this morning for Cyprus, Poland, Hungary at the UEFA Nations League. That's the latest news and sport.
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7: 3AW traffic.
8: There's reports of a crash in South Yarra on Alexandra Avenue heading westbound approaching Punt Road. Otherwise, Clyde Road in Berwick is closed in both directions over the Monash Freeway until early Monday morning for upgrade works. Use O'Shea Road or the Princess Highway instead. 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I'm Andy Huxton with the latest 3AW traffic.
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2: Showers with a possible storm. Wind southerly at 15 to 20 kilometres an hour. Partly cloudy tomorrow. The slight chance of a shower. Monday, partly cloudy and 19. On the bays, a strong wind warning is in place for Port Phillip. Winds southerly at 15 to 25 knots, reaching up to 30 knots. Waves around 1 to 1.5 metres.

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1: Good afternoon. We have enough rain yet? I think we have. Thank you, Darren. Fascinating chat with Lee Simon has just gone by. I'm here. I've got Lauren Haynes as my executive producer. I've got Antonio pushing the buttons. And thank goodness he's been assisted by Ethan today, who's actually here to really show him what the hell's going on. Welcome to the Weekend Break. We've got 6 hours with you today. Big show coming up too. Lots on, and a few suspects that you haven't spoken to for a long, long time. Lockie Strachan's one of them. Heat and Grill. My brother Richard's in for a bit of the brother's grin. Laura V's going to be joining us. We've got special guests lined up right throughout the day. Your chance to tell me what you're having for dinner tonight, late in the day. Just sit back and relax. It's a good day for just being indoors. Don't take me into the garden today. You'll ruin the tranny. So perfect day just for having a bit of a muck around, a bit of a listen. My first guest sits in front of me and has written an absolutely sensational book. And I say that because I, first on seeing it, I thought, what the hell's this? Jason Kimberley, who has done so much in his life, has never let the grass grow under his feet. He's an author, photographer, founder of Cool Australia, the award-winning, has done so many good things in his life. He's come out with a book called The Chook Book. Now, I thought the obvious. Jason, good afternoon to you. Welcome.
2: Thanks, Grubby. Thanks for having me on.
1: Good to see you, mate. This, I thought, The Chook Book. I didn't know Jason was a chef. He's come out with a cookbook. He's an interesting guy. He's got new ways with poultry. How wrong I was. I received this book a couple of days ago. It is a beautiful book. Could you please tell me, Jason, the genesis of The Chook Book?
2: Sure. Well, I thought I'd have to put a little bit of a byline to help it make a bit more sense. So it's The Chook Book.
1: Yes.
2: Chronicles of Reginald, the greatest cock to ever live.
1: We're going to do a few sound effects, if you don't mind. Antonio has got the magic fingers. It's a beautiful book. I love your ideas. You may have seen Jason Kimberley on television once or twice. You're a former number one ticket holder at the Swans. So that's why I love you. That's another reason I love you, because we've got red and white blood running through our veins, through our family, of course. But when Buddy kicked his 1,000th goal, there was a bloke on the ground who spread a picnic rug and sat down with Dane Rampey and started a picnic as everyone is running around. That person was you, Jason Kimberley. And I thought, magnificent work from you.
2: Well, you never know where you're going to need a picnic grub. And when everyone else was swamping Buddy and doing all different things, myself and my daughter and my sister, brother-in-law, we had the blanket between my legs for exactly this purpose. I'd flown up from Melbourne to watch the game.
1: Yeah.
2: And the crowd invaded. We let everyone invade. And then we knocked off a bottle of champagne and a few beers from a fridge that no one was attending to closely at the time, a box of pies, and went out of the ground and unfurled so the rug, and all the selfie crew came around and taking photos. We were famous for 10 minutes and then we weren't.
1: How life works.
2: Captain Rampey came over and had a pie with us. He was a bit reluctant on the beer and the champers.
1: Sure.
2: He thought the coach might have smelled it in his breath. He said that could be a cause for concern. So we just had a pie on the half forward flank in front of the ladies' stand, looking around at the empty stands, just wondering, you know, what an incredible scene it was. And to be there on the ground tonight, that night with Captain Rampey having a pie on the picnic rug was grouse.
1: I just loved it so much because I couldn't get to that game. It was my only bout of COVID. I was going up with my son and I was watching it, and there's the goal. Geez, there's Jason. What the? He spread a rug. It's fantastic vision. You're also a fellow love letter to football, Ross Stevenson's love letter to football, we know and love, which is for a great cause. But wasn't it terrific to have a South Melbourne Swans person pouring out his heart that day for me, because I'd already done mine a few years before. It's a great experience, and it's a great cause, that one, isn't it, with Ross?
2: It is great, and I think, you know, we all love footy in Melbourne. It's a great opportunity to show why, you know, not just that we love footy, but why we love it, and the personal stories have been fantastic at that event. I don't think I've missed one since its inception. But back to the origins of the book, Grubby, your question earlier. I went to the Melbourne show, Geelong show, Ballarat, Bendigo, about 20 years ago, and I was photographing all the animals, the kids on the Dodgem cars, all the things at the fair, and the chooks just really caught my eye. So photographing the chooks in their little cages, some of them had for sale signs. Obviously, they hadn't gotten too good in the show.
1: Yeah.
2: Some have got all ribbons and some have just got a little bowl of water in the corner. I thought, what happens to these chooks? Where do they end up? You know, because if you haven't won the ribbon, the owner and the breeder's probably off you a bit. You know, you mightn't have much of a future.
1: And this is your moment of glory. You're on display. Yeah. You're on the show. This is the big one. But what then?
2: So you go home and then, so I had this idea of these chooks. So I thought I'll have a photographic exhibition of all these really cool photos of the chooks in their cages looking real like catwalk models. They were really sexy. And with the shiny gal backdrop in the cage, and had all these ideas. You know, then I got sidetracked and went and ran a online education charity that I founded for 16 years called Australia.
1: Yes.
2: And then I had the opportunity, had a bit of space in my life to write this book. And a lot's happened in the last 20 years, and the geopolitical changes and, you know, people being included and excluded the world. I thought, I wonder how the story of our current society could be told through a bunch of chooks in the outback.
1: Yeah.
2: So, so that's how it started. So,
1: Jason, only you could come up with that, I swear. But it's just, but it really is a beautiful book. I mean, when you pick it up, you know, hardcover, beautifully illustrated. Can you tell us something about those?
2: Sure. So the idea was for the first joke in the book, because it is a satirical book, is to have it not look like a comedic book at all, which are often quite bright and sort of, if we think back to the Maxie Walker How to Hypnotise Chook series.
1: That's right.
2: Everything was very bright and gaudy and sort of, no, look at me. So this is a very a different look on this. It's a black fabric book with some authoritarian gold embossing on the cover, spelling out the name, and I just thought that'd be a great place to start. So even if no one wanted to read it, it looks really...
1: Oh, it looks good. It looks good on your shelf.
2: It looks good sitting on your shelf.
1: Or your coffee table.
2: Exactly right. So that was sort of how the cover got going. And the illustrations, I found a Polish guy called Igor Morski, who I described to him every scene, took the paragraphs from the book and said, here's a scene, we're looking west, the sun's over our shoulder, setting over here. And he came back with all these pencil drawings and sketches. So I had to straighten him up on a few of these. And no, this is from the west, not there, and the mountains behind, not the desert. So continuity wasn't his strong suit, but what he is a brilliant drawer.
1: Yeah.
2: So he then, once I gave him the approval, he'd go back, put it into the his program that he worked on it with, the Adobe program, and he would make the images from there. So my brief to him was make it as look like a photo as much as possible. So he used Photoshop and brings it up. So he's just a tremendous illustrator.
1: They are truly beautiful. Mm. It's a beautiful looking book to handle. The stories are easy to read. I love this quote. I am the most handsome cock ever to strut. Who hasn't said that in their life occasionally?
2: Not enough of us.
1: Exactly. But it's just absolutely beautiful to look at. I love the way you've put the characters in the front of the book and their bios. Give us a couple of them, because they are just fantastic.
2: Well, I've got to say, when I was writing the book, one of the challenges I have, and a lot of people I've spoken to about reading now, is we spend most of our day reading on the screen for work and doing all our different things. But then to come home and pick up a book is quite a difficult thing to do. Your sort of mind goes, what more reading? So I find when I read books, I get 20 pages and go, oh, shit, who's that guy again?
1: Who's that?
2: Is that the cousin? Or is that the dad?
1: I missed him.
2: So at the front, I've got, you know, the chooks. So I've got like the old footy player profiles and their record, you know, Reginald, favourite movie, Chopper, favourite food, glazed worms in royal jelly, favourite book, The Prince by Machiavelli, showground honours, best chest puffer, 2020 to 2026, occupation, king of the pecking order, Favourite song, Do You Think I'm Sexy, Rod Stewart.
1: That's great.
2: Favourite band, that's The Boss. Funny. And favourite TV show, Game of Thrones.
1: Magnificent.
2: So you can reference back to the front and all the chooks. We've got Henrietta, number two, Beatrice at number three. She's the plotter. We've got Edgar, the show pony, at four. Gwendolyn, ranked five, the philosopher. Frank, the shit stirrer, ranked at six. And Terry, the poor bastard, at seven. And because it's a pecking order, which is rigidly enforced by Reginald, the greatest cock to ever live.
1: Yes.
2: The poor bastard Terry's got a big pink patch on the back of his skull where he's been almost pecked to death.
1: Literally.
2: Literally.
1: Pecked. The farmer's friend, Daryl, the border collie. Favourite movie, Red Dog.
2: Yep.
1: Favourite food, chicken. Favourite book, Old Yeller. What a classic. favourite song, Who Let the Dogs Out. Favourite band, singer, AC/DC. Magnificent. It's so clever. Brahm's called in. Now, are you happy to take call, Jase?
2: Sure. Yep.
1: Brahm, good afternoon to you.
3: Are you?
1: You're on the air. Yes, you are. Hello.
3: Mate, I'm a professional poultry auctioneer. I sell purebred stud chooks, snow chooks, and have done it for 40 years.
1: Brahm, you have got to get hold of the chook book. Where are you in life until you've got this in your
3: Aubrey.
1: Hand? Aubrey.
3: I live in Aubrey and I auction in Melbourne every second Saturday.
1: Righto. Well,
3: I do stud bird auctions four times a year in Melbourne and stud bird auctions four times a year at Euroa.
2: And tell me, Brahm, what are the hot selling breeds at the moment? What are calling up the biggest prices?
3: Plymouth Rocks, you won't buy any purebred chook under $60. 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
2: And what about a brown leghorn cock? What are they going for these days?
3: If he's a meat bird, he's worth about $25. If he's a show bird, he's probably worth $100.
2: Fantastic. And who's what's the trend in layers at the moment? What's the best breed for layers at the minute?
3: Commercial layers, there's two types. 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Any point of lay pullet, at the moment we get about $35 each for in the crossbreed.
2: Fantastic. Well, thanks very much. We'll be able to check out your auctions every 2 weeks in Melbourne, that is. Where do you do it?
1: Where do you do your auctions, Brahm?
3: We do a general sale at Tarramide Livestock and Poultry every 2 weeks. We do stud sales. The next stud sale is the 22nd of November for purebred birds.
1: Jeez. Jason, who knew that a kindred spirit was going to ring in for you? Isn't that magnificent? Brahm, what's the good bookshop in Albury?
3: Oh, well, no, mate, I don't get time to read.
1: Okay. Well, make sure you get a copy of this. Burst into anything that's anything like a bookshop and tell them to put the Chook book in.
2: It's called The Chook Book, Chronicles of Reginald, the greatest cock to ever live, bro.
1: J.C. Kimberley, author. It's a beautiful book.
3: My friend, I'll do that. I admire writers a lot. I have dyslexia, so I can't write, writers very much.
1: Well, the photos are just, the pictures, the illustration we were just talking about are just absolutely magnificent. It's The Chook Book. The Chronicles of Reginald, the greatest cock to ever live. J.C. Kimberley, if you have a bookshop and you haven't got this, you've got to question why. It is just a lovely-looking book. It's whimsical. It's just got so much to it. Okay, enough of the effects. We'll go to a break. Jase, can you hang around a little longer?
2: Happy to stick around,
1: loving Robbie. Your company. Jason Kimberley is author of The Chook Book. And yes, this is one that amuses all here. It's 3AW. It's the weekend break. Your calls anytime. Lovely to hear from Brahm. 133-693.
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5: At South Yarra, reports of a problem for Alexandra Avenue westbound approaching Punt Road. Sunshine West, the ring road flowing through the work zone, Altona Bound, south of the Western Freeway. And the Western Freeway also slowing inbound nearby around Mount Derrimut Road. Narre Warren to Hallam, a slow run inbound also for the Monash Freeway. The Nissan X-Trail Hybrid E-Power two-wheel drive is here, starting from $45,990 drive away. 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I'm Trevor Collett. That's the latest 3AW traffic.
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0: Jason Kimberley is so many things, but right now, in here, he is an author. And it's a beautiful book. He takes magnificent photographs as well. Not these particular ones, but has had a hand at everything. The book is The Chalk Book. I haven't actually seen anything like this, Jace. So congratulations on it.
1: Thanks, Greg.
0: Chronicles of Reginald, the Greatest Cock to Ever Live, JC Kimberley. It is a beauty. If you want more information, go to jasonkimberley.com. Can you read us a bit of it? So people they're confused. We've heard from a chook person, but yep. People have got a big question mark above their heads.
1: Sure. I might just read you a little. I've got a little disclaimer in the front.
0: Yeah, go on.
1: I'll just give you a quick one. So disclaimer, PG-13. This story contains mild sexual references, free thought, tyranny, and strong language. Reader discretion is advised.
0: Sounds like life.
1: All names, characters, and incidents depicted in this story are entirely fictional. Any resemblance to any actual chooks, living or dead, is purely coincidental and unintentional. This story was created purely for entertainment. No chooks were harmed during the production, and every effort was made to protect their well-being and plumage.
0: Excellent.
1: If you recognise yourself, friends or family in any of these fictional chooks, my apologies. If you fail to recognise yourself, friends or family in any of these fictional chooks, my sincerest apologies.
0: Oh, nice work, nice work. It really is a lovely book, as I've said. Some of the characters, some of the farmyard characters, were they animals that you've known? I love Kitty, the hunter.
1: Yep.
0: Favourite book? King Rat. That's so clever.
1: If she's not chasing rats, she's knocking off some endangered species of birds.
0: That's
1: so,
0: right.
1: You know, she's a bit vexed as to her existence.
0: That's right. So, I'm hungry like the wolf. Great work.
1: So her best mate. So I was just, I've got a little bit here when the chooks get together for therapy sessions.
0: Yes.
1: Just to work on each other and how they're going and how they might be able to somehow make things a bit more equal in the pecking order. And as you could imagine, down the bottom are keen to lift, and those on the top are happy to move. So Gwendolyn jumps in on a mission to hack her way through this forest of Philistines that surrounds her. Get stuffed, Henrietta. We're only asking for recognition, fairness, and equity. Equity doesn't mean every chook gets the same. It means every chook gets what they need. We don't want to rewrite the rules of the roost. We just want to be heard and respected. Is that too much to ask? She says, now standing to her full height on her favourite fallen branch. That's way too much, mate. Read my beak. The order is the bloody order. The clue is in the title. Pecking order. The order in which one is pecked. That's the way it's always been. That's the way it will remain, Beatrice chimes in. What about the golden rule? Do unto others as you would have them do unto you. It can't be that difficult, can it? Put yourself in our claws and cop a peck to your neck, Terry declares as he steps in behind Gwendolyn. Golden rule be beep. No, squawks, Beatrice.
0: Yes.
1: The pecking order demands of us all, do unto others before they do unto you. Nice one, Beatrice, chuckles Henrietta. Terry drops his head in disappointment before taking a seat next to Frank on his pile of gum leaves. It's all right for you three at the top with your life of privilege and entitlement. What about you, Edgar, says Gwendolyn. You're in the middle. What do you reckon? Edgar, asks Gwendolyn. Hums Edgar. Edgar, repeats Gwendolyn impatiently. Hums Edgar again. For Christ's sake, Edgar, clucks Gwendolyn, getting more than a little annoyed at his fence sitting. Still thinking. Well, I'm comfortable. I'm in the middle. I don't want to ruffle any feathers, so I'll happily watch from the sidelines. I don't get pecked too much, and I don't want my beautiful feathers disturbed in any way. I'm comfortable, so it's not so bad, he admits, somewhat sheepishly. Comfortable? You're comfortable, are you, mate? Weak as piss. You sound like some entitled billionaire being asked about their good fortune, Frank scowls. It's settled, then. The pecking order must hold. It stays. That's the final word. Says Reg in an arrogant, dismissive tone. For the record, I'd like to call this discussion fruitful and harmonious. And leave it at that, offers Henrietta. Fruitful and harmonious? Beep. Snaps Frank.
0: Fantastic. It's just good. Snapshot of the Chook book. Chronicles of Reginald, the greatest cock who ever lived. JC Kimberly. JC, putting together something like this. So yep. You have these ideas. You take the photos, everything else. They go, I think I'll do a book. Then who do you approach?
1: What
0: happens next?
1: The bloke on your shoulders, you've got to work it all through. So you've got all these ideas. You've been taking notes for 20 years. So I've got bits of things everywhere. So collating all my notes was a fair job.
0: Yes.
1: And then what's the story going to be? What are the characters? Who's representing who? So I didn't want any of the characters to be a straight, this insert person here. Everyone is an amalgamation of every person and Chook that I've ever met, their behaviours. So everyone's got a little bit of Reg in them, whether they like to admit it or not. Some of us are just better at hiding it than others.
0: Yeah, yeah.
1: And everyone at different stages has been the poor bastard, Terry. Yes. So my hope is everyone can recognise parts of themselves, parts of their friends, and understand maybe a bit better how we can get on and how we might need a bit less, a little less pecking order and a little more sort of integration and how we might be able to get on a bit better. So
0: it's unique.
1: That's the way I put it together. I'm not sure it's the way most people put a book together.
0: It's absolutely unique. Where can people get a copy? I mean, who's stocking it? And if you're not stocking it, if you're a book, for goodness sake, you put this in. It's a beautiful looking book, but this is a fun book and it's absolutely unique, Jason.
1: Yeah, thanks, Grubby. So it's available at jasonkimberly.com. Not all booksellers will have it. It's one you probably have to go in and ask for. We've had pre-sales of over 1,000 copies, so we're off to a great start. So look, I think it's a book for everyone, probably maybe over 35, 40 to get most of the gags, but I think it's a book.
0: I reckon teenagers would like it.
1: Yeah.
0: You know how cynical they are.
1: Well, I had a 10-year-old reading out all the sweary bits the other day.
0: Oh, so that's always fun.
1: We thought that might be a good little Instagram clip.
0: That's always fun. Mate, thanks for coming in and saying g'day. And thanks for the copy. The Chook book, is a beauty. Good fun. Beautiful book. And, there's lots in it for everybody. And, look, continued success to you, Jason Kimberly. You're a ripper.
1: Thanks, Grubby. Get around it. The Chook book, Chronicles of Reginald, the greatest cock to ever live.
0: Oh, and he said it again. I reckon that's 50 times for the half hour, and I applaud that here on the weekend break. Now, if you've got a barbecue question, I'm just hoping Lockie Strachan today hasn't got a chicken recipe. But the worst thing, Heat and Grill, he's the man to answer all your barbecue questions. He joins us next. Give us a call now, 133-693.
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0: Said it last week. It's like old home week. Heat and Grill in Richmond are renowned as the barbecue destination in Melbourne. But now they're home of the world's best Gosney and Ooni pizza ovens. I just did the ad for them, Lockie's Tracking. Good to see you.
17: Good to be back again on this lovely...
0: I know. Yeah, not a
17: lovely
0: day.
17: Lovely weekend.
0: I love... We do tend to catastrophise the weather. They said, it's going to be storm and tempest at the grand final. We only got 2 mils. Mm. Now, real rain was yesterday. We had a very dry, warm September.
17: I would say, winter in general was dry.
0: Yeah.
17: It was cold. I don't think it was as cold as it normally was. The weather turned and we had those beautiful, warm, springish days.
0: We had a few beauties, didn't we? And we thought, here we go.
17: Everyone was going on about it and I was strong with this. I said to everyone, no. Don't get excited. I said, because people were like, oh, you know, we've heard on the news, this is going to be a really hot, long summer.
0: Right.
17: And I said, no.
0: No, please don't.
17: We're in Melbourne. We know this. Do not get ahead of ourselves.
0: I've got two words for you. Stakes Day.
17: Yeah.
0: Last year, November.
17: Yes.
0: We're at the Melbourne Cup.
17: I remember
0: Carnival.
17: Yep.
0: We're fabulous. Stakes Day. Mm-hmm. Top of 11. Now that's... In a few months' time. That's next month.
17: Do we also remember last Christmas Day?
0: Yes, we do.
17: Yes.
0: Yeah, not
17: or
0: that.
17: Or if we've forgotten it, it was windy, it was
0: not
17: wet,
0: that great.
17: It was freezing.
0: Don't get excited.
17: If you had planned to eat outdoors, that was changed and quickly arranged.
0: You just got
17: to
0: do what you just got to do. Questions for Lockie. He is here to answer your barbecue questions. Have you pulled the lid off and seen all that rust? How are you going to get rid of that? Is there anything you can do? This is the time where people ring up with cleaning questions.
17: It is, yeah.
0: And it's a good thing too. I'm seeing quite a few things online that probably I can't mention on air, but I'm seeing quite a few things online that, you know, you spray a foam and then it all sparkles and glistens. Mm. Or I hear that degree of cynicism in your voice. It's a little bit like the ladies that want to meet me as well. But they probably don't.
17: Make believe, yeah. No.
0: Okay. So those products are a bit like
17: so
0: that.
17: So there are good things that you should spray inside the barbecue. And you should always try to go for a non-caustic option, which is non-toxic. A lot of people really want to spray stuff on their grills, which I say, no, any of our cleaners that we sell in our shop are not to be sprayed on the grill. A grill should be burnt off with some high heat, scraped off with a brush, and occasionally you can put them in a bit of warm soapy water and give them a bit of a scrub with a scourer.
0: You gave me some wipes when I say you gave me. You sold me some wipes one day. What about them?
17: They're okay because they're non-caustic. Okay. So we sell these barbecue wipes, but they're not the ones you find in like Bunnings and the supermarket. They're quite large. They're huge. So you only use one for the whole barbecue.
0: Yeah.
17: But they're non-caustic. And I always say to people, you don't want to, you know, spray anything on your grills that you wouldn't spray in your mouth. You know what I mean?
0: Okay.
17: Like it's because your grills take on flavor. They're a little bit absorbent. They can absorb things. So you do not want to put anything toxic or chemical wise on there. Just a high heat, but with something really that's changed recently is, you know how we always went about the wire brush, the
0: yes.
17: stainless steel wire brush?
0: Yeah, yeah. Still got mine and
17: so
0: changed it a couple of times.
17: They actually got recalled.
0: Did they?
17: Yeah, so Weber recalled them. And we've gone
0: it
17: to...
0: Comes with yeah. the little bits coming off and then...
17: And I've had this happen before because I think people treat a wire brush like a family heirloom.
0: Yes.
17: Right? So you get given a wire brush from your dad for Christmas for your yeah. barbecue or, you know, you buy one. And 5 years later, you're still on the same wire yeah. brush. It's lost half of its bristles.
0: Yeah, I'm guilty.
17: Yep. So I always say to people, a wire brush is like a toothbrush. You should be replacing it every 3 to 6 months. Once the bristles wear out, you need to replace it. So
0: yeah.
17: I've been guilty of keeping a wire brush a little bit too long.
0: Hmm.
17: And I have actually found wire bristles left on the grill. And I always look, so I would wipe. Ooh. I always wipe and blow them off. But there are people out there that have swallowed those bristles and has caused a lot of issues, sends people to the emergency department, as you can imagine. So
0: jeez.
17: Weber have changed their brushes to nylon, these thick red nylon bristles.
0: Okay.
17: They're now a cold cleaning brush,
0: right.
17: So you don't do it on a hot barbecue. So we've changed the way we clean our barbecues now. We say
0: totally.
17: After you've cooked, you leave it on high with the lid closed
0: yes.
17: for about 5-10 minutes.
0: Okay.
17: You wait for everything to burn, and then you turn it off, and you don't clean it then. So you actually just let it burn into charcoal.
0: Yeah.
17: Turn it off. It's not going to go anywhere. It's not going to be bad for you. It's just burnt off
0: this
17: food.
0: This is all yeah. new, mate.
17: And what you do before you cook the next time, you hit it with the nylon brush when it's cold, and it pushes and it just literally scrapes off all the burnt stuff, and then you heat it up and then you cook. So,
0: and is the nylon, it's a Weber product,
17: it
0: obviously.
17: Is, yeah.
0: So I'm chucking my old brush out because I'm as guilty as the person you were talking about.
17: Yeah, people hang on to a brush for way too long, and I always say it's like a toothbrush. You know when a toothbrush has had its day?
0: Yes, yes.
17: That's like a wire brush. And a wire brush is, I would say it's okay and it's still safe if you're changing it regularly.
0: Yeah, yeah.
17: But people don't. And
0: no.
17: what happens is they start to rust
0: there.
17: Or they
0: yeah,
17: and
0: yeah.
17: those bristles start to fall out, especially on the cheaper brushes. The Weber brushes were a premium brush.
0: Sure.
17: They weren't as bad. You really cheap ones you find at the supermarket or the hardware store, they were the worst. They
0: really?
17: Would just fall out all the time.
0: Wow, there's
17: so,
0: a warning.
17: Yeah, so very big warning.
0: So that's a game changer.
17: If you're worried about that, we now sell cold cleaning brushes.
0: Okay.
17: So, and that will avoid any trips to the hospital.
0: Get amongst pit and grill. So. Your calls, Lockie Strachan, he's here to answer any barbecue question. Calls David. Good afternoon to you.
18: Good afternoon to you. So on Thursday, my wife and I went out to Richmond to heat and grill. Pouring with rain, and we end up with a Gosney.
17: Oh, yes.
0: Mm.
17: Yes.
0: Have you had a crack, Dave?
18: Yes, we did. We had one, and I tell you what, it's fantastic.
17: Yeah.
18: And also, big call out to Kerry.
17: Yes, Kerry, she's been with us since we
0: Love
17: started
0: Kerry.
17: With me as well. And she's a great girl. She's on this weekend. If anyone's heading in, you
0: yes.
17: can see Kerry as well. But,
0: yep.
17: What's your pizza of choice you're doing in the Gosney?
0: Hmm.
18: Oh, we just did a pre-made one. We followed the instructions.
17: Yep.
18: Don't do the big party first.
17: Yes.
18: And what we found was we used to have I've still got a pizza oven that heated underneath.
17: Yep.
18: The big burner. This one, heat the stone up, make sure the stone's heated up.
17: Mm-hmm.
18: And it's beautiful bases on it as well.
17: Yeah, yeah. We actually got, we've had uni for quite a few years
0: mm-hmm.
17: now. Our friends down the road, they went into liquidations, barbecues galore. They
0: yes.
17: had Gosney, so we couldn't have Gosney because it was too close
0: yeah,
17: to us.
0: Yeah, because that's a new name.
17: They were just down the road.
0: Yeah.
17: So they went into liquidation earlier this year, and we took Gosney on board as well. So now we're the pizza oven capital of Melbourne.
0: You certainly are, no doubt about that. Quick call. Thanks, David, and that's great feedback, mate. Mm. Thank you. Quick call before the break, Spiros. Good afternoon to you.
19: Yamas.
0: Yamas. I'm terribly sorry. came up the other.
19: A really simple tip for cleaning the hot plates and the grills along the lines of what was spoken about. Need to be careful to a certain extent. I turn my plug and grill upside down. I clean it first as much by hand reasonably without using a wire brush. Turn it upside down on the flame, whether it's a coals or whatever. Mm-hmm. Short period of time. Keep an eye on it so it doesn't catch fire, but if you've cleaned it well enough, it won't. And comes up spotless every time without damaging the plate.
17: Yep, that's a really good idea because people don't realise the underneath of your grill start to build up as well too. So flipping them upside down every once in a while is a really good tip as well.
0: Mm. Excellent. Thank you. Thanks, Yamas. Lockie Strachan, the thrill of the grill. We need your calls. 133-693. Plenty to talk about. It's barbecue season.
17: Well, it is.
0: Almost. Yeah. Daylight saving tomorrow. Yeah. Come on, here we
17: Get
0: go.
17: Get excited.
0: Come on, let's go. 133-693, your calls next here on the Weekend Break.
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21: Mulgrave reports of a problem for Eastlink Road, the Monash freeway traffic slowing for the northbound run beyond the Monash and approaching the junction with Wellington Road. Speaking of the Monash, the run also under speed in several locations. Traffic slowing inbound between Narre Warren and Hallam, then again around Mulgrave and outbound around Chadston at Warrigal Road. A South Yarra reports of a collision Alexandra Avenue westbound approaching Punt Road. Crowded car with the ultimate road trip playlist, that's fun. Noise-induced headache settling in, that's one for Panadol Rapid. Always read the label and follow the directions for use. Incorrect use could be harmful. That's the latest 3AW traffic.
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0: Lockie Strachan is with me with the thrill of the grill. Good to have you in the studio, Lockie. It's been a long, long time. We'd love your calls, though. 133-693. Any questions, any comments on barbecue, any cleaning tips? I'm still reeling from the wire brush. I'm going to fling it as soon as I get down there.
1: I'll get one for you next time I'm in.
0: Get the nylon one. Because nobody in my household wants to ingest bits of wire.
1: No, they're
0: tough, but not that tough.
1: And when you actually think about it, you go, it's quite easy to do.
0: Yes.
1: If one comes out and you don't notice it's on your grill, you're cooking it. Yeah, whatever. So,
0: jeez. All right. We move on. That's fantastic. Now, where have you been? Have you been away on an investigative trip or anything like that? What's been happening?
1: Last time, we chatted, I was actually heading to Europe.
0: Mm-hmm.
1: But when we were booking was right when everything kicked off overseas, they diverted. When you couldn't go through Dubai and stuff anymore. There was a few rockets going off, and it was right when we were booking our flights, right? So we were like,
0: maybe not.
1: Do we? It might change. I don't. And we went, you know what? Scrap that. Let's do the complete opposite and let's go to the States, right? Now,
0: go to the source.
1: Now, there was a few reactions. Actually, no, there was two reactions to this.
0: Right.
1: People that were either, that's amazing, you're going to have a great trip. Or
0: are you mad?
1: Are you mad? There was nothing in between. It was either you're mad or you're going to have a great time.
0: I feel like
1: if you haven't traveled in the States before and gone around, you don't understand. You see what happens on the news. You see what's happening.
0: Yes.
1: You see all the bad things. Don't get me wrong. They're a bit crazy. They are. I'll put it out there.
0: Well, they've proven that.
1: They're a little bit crazy. I can get a little bit crazy as well. So I vibe off that as well. So we all get a bit crazy. But they are actually very friendly people, especially to Australians when you're traveling over there. They're really, really kind. There's really, really fun areas. The food is not all trash, right? If you're after trash food and you want to go to the fast food restaurants or everything, you'll find it.
0: Sure.
1: I had some of the best food on our trip, right? I searched it out. So I researched where we were going.
0: So where'd you go? Exactly.
1: We started in San Fran.
0: Mm-hmm.
1: And then we actually drove through up to Lake Tahoe, which is a beautiful lake, crystal clear water. Looks like you're in Europe in some of the areas, except it's freezing cold water.
0: Yep.
1: That was beautiful. Went to Yosemite and did a full day of hiking in Yosemite. That was on my bucket list. That was absolutely stunning. Then we went through Vegas. It was my second time in Vegas, not going back.
0: Okay.
1: I think I'm done with Vegas.
0: Done Vegas.
1: All right. I'm good.
0: Yeah.
1: We went through Palm Springs for a little bit of a relax by a pool. That's a beautiful area, but it was very hot. LA for a couple of days, not really much of a fan of LA, but it was a bit of a stepping stone. Then we got into the fun part. We went to New Orleans. Which is a little bit crazy down Bourbon Street, if you've heard any stories.
0: So
1: I did participate in a green grenade, they call them, which is a fluoro green slushy drink that you can walk around the street with. Quite nice, very potent, but anyway. But what I then tried there, because we're in Louisiana, was the home of that rub that we've got called Slap Your Mama.
0: Oh, yes.
1: So it's Cajun.
0: Yes.
1: And what a lot of people don't realize is different regions in America, like barbecue in America is on its own level. Like Weber is American. Weber started in America. A lot of people think Weber is Australian.
0: I thought it was English.
1: No, Weber is made in Chicago.
0: Okay.
1: That's where it started. And each region in America has a different flavor profile of their barbecue. So Louisiana is very Cajun. Cajun is like, it's not hot. It's like a zingy sort of heat, tangy, very tangy flavor. It's hard to describe unless you've had it, but I had the best Cajun seafood, the best Cajun chicken, really, really, really good Cajun food there. And I Googled a few places. I did a bit of research. Amazing. If you ever got the chance to explore the food in Louisiana, it's incredible. Cajun is their flavor. Then I went into the heartland of barbecue. I went to Texas. And specifically Austin, and I only had time to go to one city in Texas, and everyone said, if you've only got one city to go to Austin, it's a fantastic, it is, if I had to live in America, I'd live in Austin. It's clean. It's modern. It's got lots of accessibility to like running tracks and around the water is amazing what they've done. But I've never seen so many food trucks in my life.
0: Really?
1: You walk through the city and you can smell Texas, like Mexican. You can smell barbecue. There is absolutely food trucks galore. And I messaged Jess Pryles. I don't know if you've heard of. She started in Melbourne in Paran.
0: Yep.
1: And she does some rubs called Hardcore Carnival.
0: Yes.
1: She lives in Austin, Texas.
0: Mm-hmm.
1: And she gave me some recommendations on where to go. So
0: that's good. Yeah. And you look as fit as a trout. I'd come back looking like a Michelin man after that. Very quick call from you, Joe. Good afternoon.
2: Hello. How are you?
0: Good. What's on your mind?
2: We have got a nice big tomahawk that we want to attempt to cook in our BBQ today.
1: Yep.
2: And we're going to use our smoker that we bought with it for the first time.
1: Yes.
2: And I don't even know where to start.
1: Lovely. So what you want to do is you want to place it on the convection tray and trivet first and do it indirectly. All right. So if you jump on YouTube, get on indirect. You want to bake it indirect till the temperature under you want to how it cooks. So if you want it cooked to medium, you bake it to medium rare. Take it off. Take the convection tray and trivet out. Let it rest for 10 minutes. Crank it up to high and then sear it for a couple of minutes on each side. So Google reverse searing. And that is the way I would cook it, and that will be amazing, Joe.
0: Joe, good luck with it. More calls after the break. Hi, I'm Matt Tienan.
3: And I'm Gracie Elvin.
0: And I want to welcome you to Ride for the Kids. 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
0: Ride for the Kids is a virtual cycling challenge that anyone can take part in.
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0: Lucky Strikers is here with the thrill of the grill. Danny, good afternoon to you.
1: Oh, hey, gentlemen. I'm heading to Memphis next year for Elvis's 50th anniversary.
0: Oh, lovely.
1: And I'm going to take a couple of months to road trip around America or the South and up to New York. And I'm just wondering, I'm worried about driving on the wrong side of the road. Do you have any tips?
2: Stay on the right. That's the first tip. Take it slow. Their roads are really wide and big. They're actually quite easy to drive along. The biggest thing is stop signs. You'll come to a stop sign. You've got to come to a complete stop. There's actually no, I didn't understand at the time, but whoever gets there first has right of way, but it's okay. Kind of, it's a guessing game.
0: That's good rules.
2: And the other tip is you can turn on a red light on an app. Like, so if you come to an intersection and it's red, you can turn on a red.
0: You are sorted. Lockie Strachan, thank you, mate.
2: Anytime.
0: And good to see you. Carl Bianco joins us to talk this week in sport next on the Weekend Break.
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4: Good afternoon, I'm Sarah Wiedersheim. A 5-year-old girl is among 10 people that have been injured after a car lost control and struck a group of Newcastle Knights supporters. The incident happened as thousands of spectators lined the streets near Wall's End to farewell the team bus as it made its way to Sydney for tomorrow's NRL Grand Final. The 18-year-old driver has been arrested, with the incident believed to have been an accident. Speaking after the bus arrived in Sydney, Knights Director of Football Chris James says the team is keeping everyone in their thoughts.
5: The thoughts of everyone at our club are with those that are impacted by this event, to their families and also that those are on scene. Respectfully now, this is a matter for New South Wales Police, so at this stage the club can make no further comment.
4: Prime Minister Anthony Albanese has released a statement in response to the incident in Newcastle, saying his thoughts are with everyone injured or involved. He says rugby league brings everyone together and this should have been a weekend of excitement and pride for Newcastle fans. Turning to other news, drivers could see some relief at the Bowser after G7 nations agreed to release 100 million barrels of emergency crude and diesel reserves into global markets. The emergency intervention is being made as conflict in the Middle East continues to hold crude oil prices above $100 a barrel. French President and G7 Chairman Emmanuel Macron says it's aimed at alleviating the pressure of supply uncertainties.
6: We agreed that there would be no export bans among G7 members, meaning there would be coordination and cooperation and no export prohibitions on any product category whatsoever. This is a very important point as rumours in the market can drive up prices.

0: still missing, caught up in landslides and flash flooding near the Tibetan border in August. Four high-altitude glacial lakes are being drained to reduce the risk of another emergency. Also making news, a 4.8 magnitude earthquake has rattled the Victorian town of Leongatha, southeast of Melbourne, and a measles alert has been issued for Sydney's southwest. Turning to sport, here's Troy Dodds.
1: Good afternoon. The countdown continues to tomorrow's NRL and NRLW grand finals, with the Roosters hoping to win both the men's and women's titles. Corbin Baxter is retiring after tomorrow's NRLW decider, and the Roosters fullback says she's been enjoying the build-up.
2: You know, to play in a grand final is really special, and yeah, it's a bit funny thinking that it's going to be my last one, a bit sad, but yeah, just making the most of the week with the girls, with all the staff, and making sure it's one to remember.
1: Meantime, the Australian PM's 13 take on the Papua New Guinea PM's 13 in Port Moresby this afternoon. In the women's match, Australia leads PNG 28-6 at half time. The first of today's AFLW matches is about to get underway in Sydney, with the GWS Giants taking on Essendon. Later this afternoon, the Western Bulldogs take on St Kilda. Brisbane play Gold Coast. Tonight, Port Adelaide takes on crosstown rivals the Crows. And there's Group 1 racing in both Melbourne and Sydney today. The Turnbull Stakes, the highlight at Flemington. In Randwick, it's the Darley Flight and the Epsom. I'm Troy Dodds. That's the latest news and sports.
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5: 3AW Traffic.
6: At Mulgrave, we have a crash on East Link around the Monash Freeway. Traffic slowing for the northbound run beyond the Monash and approaching the junction with Wellington Road, but the right lane closed. At Airport West, a crash on Fullerton Road around the Calder Freeway. Traffic under direction there with overhead wires down around the inbound entry ramp for the Calder. Take care in the area. And Sunshine West, slow traffic Altona bound on the Ring Road. 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Hurry, offer ends Monday. That's the latest traffic on 3AW.
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0: Showers with a possible storm. Wind southerly at 15 to 20 kilometres an hour. Partly cloudy tomorrow. The slight chance of a shower. Monday, partly cloudy and 19. On the bays, a strong wind warning is in place for Port Phillip. Winds southerly at 15 to 25 knots, reaching up to 30 knots. Waves around 1 to 1.5 metres.
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13: What a delight, what an absolute delight to see Carl Bianco sitting before me. Ready to rock and roll for another season of Weekend Break. Well, Carl, welcome.
14: Hello, Grub. It is so good to be back. I can't tell you how excited I've been for this moment.
13: I can see you. I can see it and I can feel it. And
14: it's good that you're feeling something.
13: Absolutely. Oh, gee, we've had barbecue, we've had

0: had Cox, and now we've got you. Carl, good
1: to
0: see you.
1: That's a tough act to follow, what I've just said there.
0: Certainly
1: I don't know how I'm going to do it, but I'm going to do my best.
0: Who hates either, when you think about it?
1: Sure.
0: Carlos, what's on your mind sport-wise? Grand final all done? It's hard to believe. It doesn't seem like a week ago.
1: No, it doesn't. A week is a long time in football, as they always say. And despite the fact there's supposedly no football, we've never had more football this week. Got AFLW in the midway point of the season.
0: Yep.
1: We've had trade season kick off in the last 48 hours as well. People going here, there and everywhere.
0: How did Geelong manage to get everyone?
1: Well, they didn't. They haven't got Butters.
0: Well, they've got the other bloke. They've got Toby.
1: Yeah. But, you know, Toby owed the Giants nothing. He was there from day dot, 15-year servant. And his best mate's at Geelong too, Jeremy Cameron. So I don't think it came as an absolute shock that he's gone to Kidinya Park.
0: A lot of Carlton supporters have been asking me about Joel Amati, me being a Swan supporter and all that. And I think he'll be terrific for Carlton. He's a really, really interesting player. This is how it'll go. He'll kick three goals in the quarter, then he'll get nothing, then he'll get injured, and then he'll come back and kick nine, and then he'll get injured again. But he's that one. But you don't know what he's going to do, and he's got some spectacular moves, and I think he could work very well at Carlton with the other dozen or so ex-Swans players that are running around for the
1: Moves. Well, I mean, you look at what's happened. So Kerno's come and, you know, worked wonders his first year at the Sydney Swans. Amati was working quite well there too until he got injured.
0: Yeah.
1: And then he's up for reneging in his contract and he decides to go to Carlton.
0: Well, they're paying him a hell of a lot of money.
1: Yeah.
0: And good on him. They needed him probably more than we needed him. And that was as simple as that. But look, he'll be great for him.
1: He will be.
0: Very good player. Been around quite a few years, but has high hamstring injuries have given him a bit of trouble, but I reckon he'd be great. And he'll make friends with Will and Ollie and all the other Swans.
1: Well, that's it too. That's what's happening a lot. A lot of Sydney players going to Carlton now.
0: Yep. It's good.
1: Fair enough.
0: Yep.
1: Good. It happens.
0: Yeah, absolutely.
1: Hey, do you remember what your prediction was for the year?
0: No idea.
1: I think you said the Swans would do all right, and they did.
0: Yes, well, they got second by a game and one percentage point.
1: Yeah.
0: And went deep in September.
1: They did.
0: Despite all the trouble, all the Pullman trouble, which we still don't know what they actually did in there. But anyway, that's to be decided.
1: It will be decided at some point. We'll hear about it, I think, in months to come.
0: And I don't want to sit here and you know, cast aspersions or anything else. And my concern is the welfare of the young ladies involved.
1: Yeah.
0: Because everybody's got a right to earn a living in certain places. So
1: of course,
0: a lot of people casting dispersions on that. That's not on. And bad behaviour towards women in any shape or form is not on. But I would actually like to know what they actually did wrong.
1: I hate to be the one to ask the question, but do you think it was okay that Heaney won the best of
0: course it was. Yeah, it was his season. He played great. You can't take that away from him. That happens on the field.
1: Yeah.
0: What those guys did away from it, and we're talking about it again, was ridiculous, stupid, poor behaviour.
1: Mm.
0: And we don't condone that. We've all been blokes in our 20s, and we've all been stupid, but don't. Just don't. You know better than that. You get lectured, you get the whole bit. Look, we've been over this. But when you first see a headline, sexual assault, a person of my generation in particular thinks the absolute worst.
1: Yeah.
0: And think, oh my God, what went on there? So we'll just see exactly. But as I said, everybody's got the right to be respected in their own workplace.
1: Of course.
0: It doesn't matter what the hell they do for a living. So,
1: 100%.
0: And I haven't seen a lot of, you know, people saying, oh, the girls are this and that. No, that's their gig and they should be feeling safe.
1: Mm.
0: That's the thing. But it'll be interesting to see how it plays out. I don't think much will play out, but that's just me, but I'm not a lawyer.
1: Well said.
0: And it's in the hands of the courts. It was incredibly disappointing, but the team galvanised.
1: Yeah.
0: And I think my prediction is they'll all stay and they'll move on and be better than ever.
1: Well, I remember my prediction for this season was that I thought St Kilda might win a premiership because it was the anniversary of 66 this year.
0: I remember that.
1: They'd recruited so well.
0: I thought they'd do better than that.
1: Yeah.
0: And they did what St Kilda usually do.
1: Very St Kilda-like.
0: Yep, was a bit. What else did we say?
1: Very disappointing. Well, I'll tell you what we got in the last show of last season. Beth called up and said that Carlton would win the flag. Now, early on in the season, you would have thought, no, not a chance under Michael Voss. But as soon as the Fraser train came in, he got them to the wild card, which nobody expected. So I'll pay that a 3 out of 10. Adam said Petrarca for the Brownlow. Well, I don't think he had anywhere near the season that he
0: started well.
1: He started well.
0: Adam was looking good early.
1: Yeah, but no, not that good, Adam, in the end, I'm afraid. Paul said TDK would be All-Australian captain. No, not quite. Steve said Clarko would be gone by round 5.
0: Gee, that was a good prediction.
1: Good prediction.
0: Because they had a... I thought North were formidable. I thought they had a really good year. That was a big surprise.
1: Yeah.
0: But he is gone.
1: He is gone. Mark said the Swans would finish on the top and Goulden would win the Brownlow.
0: Well, you think Goulden polled in the last 5 games he played.
1: And if he didn't get injured...
0: If he hadn't missed 12 games...
1: Then you reckon he would have been a fair chance.
0: A very good chance.
1: Because he is a superstar.
0: Yeah, and he played 8 games.
1: Exactly.
0: And he polled 15 votes. Yep. Yeah. So that wasn't bad.
1: Wasn't bad.
0: And the Swans got a game off the top, so that wasn't bad.
1: Daryl said Jagger Smith would win the Brownlow. Not quite, but did show a lot this year for the Blues.
0: Yep.
1: And that Curnow would win the Coleman. So he got half of that right.
0: Yeah, yeah.
1: I'm happy with
0: Coleman
1: that. That's half a pass mark. I'd give that probably a 7 out of 10 as a prediction. But I think at the time, Curnow hadn't switched to Sydney.
0: No.
1: So if you're a Carlton supporter, it doesn't really matter. I think predicting that Curnow would win the Coleman and he did, that's a pass.
0: Absolutely.
1: I think Ben was the most accurate here.
0: What's Ben?
1: Ben Famigas.
0: These are listeners that rang in.
1: These are listeners that rung in on our last show and made these predictions.
0: Make your sporting
1: about
0: predictions.
1: Footy season. So it's important that we relay who got closest to the pin.
0: Yep.
1: And
0: absolutely.
1: Ben, I think, wins because he said Clarkson would be sacked.
0: Yep.
1: Voss would be sacked. Haywood would win the best and fairest. I don't know who won. I don't think it was Haywood the one.
0: No.
1: Best and fairest.
0: But he had a reasonable year.
1: So that's not quite there, but he also said Bobby Hill would leave Collingwood.
0: Gee,
1: so for me, I would give Ben would be
0: almost
1: the winner.
0: That's almost Nostradamus stuff.
1: That is.
0: That's crystal ball gazing. That's good.
1: That is incredible.
0: So that was pre-season predictions.
1: Pre-season predictions.
0: When what was our last show? March, I think.
1: Yeah.
0: That's good.
1: That is very good.
0: So Bobby Hill's no longer at the Pies.
1: Nope.
0: Voss gone.
1: Yep.
0: Clarkson gone.
1: Yep. Haywood for the best and fairest.
0: I think that was a drawing a long bow, but Haywood, certainly had a good year.
1: I still
0: year.
1: Think that's the closest to the pin as far as all the predictions we had.
0: Yeah.
1: The only one that got close was Daryl saying Curnow would win a Coleman. Everyone else was, Steve was, got the prediction right about Clarko, but round 5 was a bit early in the season.
0: Yes.
1: And I think Errol Goulden, if he hadn't have been injured, would have been.
0: Well, he would have been up there. Look, Dacos, talk about your worthy winner. He was fantastic and spoke so well.
1: Oh, yeah.
0: So impressive.
1: Yeah. No doubt about
0: and,
1: it.
0: And it'd almost be, look, I would have loved Errol Goulden to have played every year and won the Brownlow every game, but it would have been a crime for Dacos to have missed out. And I really hope one day Bontempelli, I mean, once again, an out-and-out champion hasn't won a Brownlow, but, he's been beaten in certain years by players who have had outstanding seasons. You can't help that.
1: Mm.
0: But consistently over the time, Bontempelli, how good's he?
1: So good. I love the Bont. I just wish he had played for Richmond.
0: And played for us. But anyone with the in the front of their name is good, aren't they?
1: True.
0: I mean, we've got the Chad. Have you had a the?
1: The.
0: Yeah, a the someone like the Bont or the Chad or the. Have you had a the?
1: Hey, that's a good idea for today.
0: Yeah,
1: sportsmen that have a nickname with the.
0: Yeah.
1: Have you got one? Who comes to mind when you think of
0: the Don?
1: The Don. Oh, the Don.
0: Yeah,
1: that's the
0: greatest cricketer of all time.
1: He is.
0: I mean, you can't beat that record.
1: Do you remember when everyone compared Marnus to the Don?
0: Yeah,
1: early days.
0: Oh, shit. I wish they'd stop.
1: Can we just still talk to him?
0: No.
1: Talk about him in that vein. I don't think you can. No.
0: So if you're a sporting person, you've got the. Yeah, like the Bont, the Don.
1: The Bont, the Don.
0: The Shark.
1: Yeah.
0: The Great White Shark. If you've got the in the front, you are an out-and-out superstar, aren't you?
1: You are.
0: Dusty Martin have anything in front?
1: Dusty, don't argue.
0: Yeah, I know that, but he wasn't the something.
1: Well, he was Dustin Martin and the nickname Dusty.
0: Yeah.
1: Goat, he's the Goat. The Goat. There you go. There's the for Dusty.
0: Certainly.
1: No one will beat him. I even had a Lions mate after they won the grand final confess to me, yes, it's all well and good. We've done the three-peat again.
0: Yes.
1: But no one will come close to Dustin Martin.
0: Oh, no.
1: Even if Ashcroft had won the Norm Smith, which he probably got robbed of.
0: I think so.
1: I think by Bolton. I was happy to see Bolton win the Norm.
0: Oh, good on him.
1: He had a great game. I thought he had a lot
0: great
1: of ball.
0: Game.
1: But, I just reckon.
0: Mm.
1: Anyway.
0: Any questions for today for the audience?
1: Well, see, one of,
0: one
1: of the other things that I thought was incredible to come out of the grand final. Now, it was a packed house. The maximum attendance of the MCG, 100,024.
0: Mm. The Ox, David Schwartz, just had that.
1: That's a good one. Mm. Theo X, as he's otherwise known as, or every day is his birthday.
0: What a top bloke he is.
1: 24/7 because his birthday is on the 24th of July.
0: Yes.
1: Always gets happy birthday, doesn't matter when it is. The max attendance at the MCG possible, 100,024.
0: Yes.
1: The recorded attendance at the MCG, 100,023 last week.
0: Right.
1: Now everyone's wondering, who was the one person?
0: Who's empty seat?
1: Well, I don't know if you heard this story.
0: No.
1: But it's believed that there was a footballer on the day who was playing in the grand final for the winning side who rocked up to the MCG and didn't have his AFL accreditation and had to be rushed in by AFL officials in time to play the game.
0: 133693, when have you rolled up to a big event without a ticket?
1: Yeah. And how'd you go? Did you get in?
0: Well, it's, you know, gone on your phone. I'm sorry, it's gone.
1: What did you do?
0: Yeah. 133693, you've thought you had tickets.
1: Yeah.
0: Or you were ready to go.
1: All ready.
0: But you got there and... Where are they?
1: Where's my ticket?
0: They've been scrubbed from the phone. You've lost the ticket. You've lost the paper. It's gone.
1: Why isn't my QR code loading?
0: That's right.
1: What's happening? Where's that bit of paper?
0: 133. Do you reckon we'll get calls on this? Because we've all done it. I know. I've done it. I'll tell you a story after the break that happened to me. Mm. It was my teenage nightmare amongst many. 133693, Carl Bianco, This Week in Sport, having a bit of a chat. Please join in the conversation. Love to hear from you. 133693. Okay, you're just about to go in. Oh, my God. I haven't got my ticket.
1: I know.
0: What happened?
1: My phone's died. How am I going to get in?
0: What eventually happened to you? 133693, your call's next here on The Weekend Break.
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0: Carl Bianco's here. So you roll up to the ground.
1: Yeah.
0: You haven't got your pass.
1: No.
0: Hang on. I thought I had it. I mean, hang on. And you do that silly pat yourself down despite the fact it's on the phone.
1: Yeah.
0: It's gone. It's disappeared. How did you get in? 133693. Suzanne, good afternoon to you.
13: Hi, Grubby.
0: Hi there.
13: Good afternoon.
1: Hello.
13: Love your show. Hello, it's Suzanne.
1: Hey, Suzanne. How are you going?
13: Good. Hello. Buying the Chook book. I love it.
1: You love the Chook book. That's good.
13: Yeah, I'm going to buy it. And I recognise the guy's face. But what I want to say to you is, probably a lot of people do it. I always carry an old phone, a second phone with everything on it.
0: Yeah.
13: But I always take a screenshot of my tickets to a show.
1: Very smart.
0: Yeah, that's good. That's good.
13: Okay. Love your show.
0: There was an incident. Thanks, Suzanne.
1: Great call.
0: Good to hear from you. Hello, Wendy. Hey, Wen.
14: Hello.
0: Hi, Wendy. Wendy, how are you?
14: Oh, I'm very well. Is everybody well there too?
0: Oh,
1: we're so well.
0: Never better.
14: Oh, that's good.
0: Hang on beautifully here.
14: My late father used to tell my sister and my brother and I that when he was little, to get into the show or anywhere else, if he didn't have a ticket, he'd walk in backwards and they wouldn't charge him because they'd think he was coming out.
1: That's so good.
0: You know what, Wendy? Your father sounds like my father.
14: Hook, light and sinker.
0: My old man used to say, I remember rolling up to the Lakeside Oval to see a Swans game, South Melbourne game, and Dad didn't have his ticket. And he said to the bloke, all right, well, if you don't let me in, who's going to turn the power off? And the bloke looked at him and thought,
1: who's going to turn the power off?
0: Yeah. In you go then. Because it was assuming that the power was on, you know.
1: Yeah.
0: The power was on, so it was dangerous if it was left on. And another time, you love this one. My old man's a beauty. There was a guy, Dad didn't have his ticket again.
1: Mm.
0: And there was a guy in the old days that used to have big wooden trays of pies going in.
1: Yeah.
0: Right? And the bloke was holding it.
1: Yeah.
0: And Dad said, hang on, mate, I'll give you a hand. The bloke moved forward and they walked in together with the plate of it. He's in again.
1: That's brilliant.
0: It's brilliant. I mean, it's different now because it's all digital.
1: I know, but you can still get away with it because I remember 2019 grand final day.
0: Yeah.
1: Obviously a great day.
0: Oh, don't tell me. You didn't.
1: No. So I didn't get into the game.
0: Yeah.
1: However, I got into the live site at Punt Road.
0: Oh, right.
1: So I was with some colleagues from work here and we were deciding where our next move would be after enjoying some of the festivities in Yarra Park before the game commenced.
0: Yes.
1: Anyway, so we're walking and one of the crew decided to walk, try and get into the live site and pulled the person at the back's got the tickets. So just proceeded to walk in and they gave us a pass out and we all just walked in.
0: Oh, nice.
1: There was no questioning of it. They were all just joyous and yep,
0: good. The other one.
1: Yeah, he's got it.
0: The other one is you roll up and the person looks at you and you just point behind you and walk in.
1: Yeah,
0: and
1: exactly.
0: It gets to about four people. I don't know who they are. You've disappeared by then. You're well in.
1: Well, when you're in line and there's a couple of people in front of you, you're by yourself. And you're like, can I just come in with you?
0: Yes.
1: I'll just.
0: That's right.
1: Yeah, how are you? Johnny Smith, I'll just walk
0: That's
1: in
0: right.
1: with you.
0: Yeah.
1: Good to see you again. No worries. No questioning of it. It's the best.
0: Or The other one, you just look at the person on the gate and you just tap your nose and they give you a bit of a nod. It's like you're my grandfather used to get in at the Lakeside Oval parking because the bloke on the gate, the bloke in the blue coat, for some reason thought my grandfather was a Mason. My grandfather had never been near a Masonic lodge in his life, but he thought, in you go, brother. There was a bit of that.
1: Oh, don't you love that?
0: Des, good afternoon. Hey, Des.
15: Yeah, good, good. Look, this just happened to me 3 weeks ago.
0: Yes.
15: I'm in Queensland, Northcote, off to Queensland to see my sister that I haven't seen for a long time.
0: Mm-hmm.
15: I was going with my brother. He came and actually picked me up in his little minivan, whatever he drives, and took me to. We went to the airport. We both jumped on the, went to go and jump on the plane. We walked up to the tickets stand to do your verification and all that sort of stuff. And I've gone out. I've hit my back pocket, hit my front pocket, hit in this pocket, hit me this. Open up my bloody backpack, going for my backpack.
0: Mm-hmm.
15: I haven't got my ticket.
0: Mm-hmm.
15: Oh, shit. Oh, sorry, man, I haven't got my ticket. What are we going to do? What are we going to do? Okay, we walked up to the counter. Here, we got to the counter, and we went up to the lady that was there, the nice hostess, and said, I've actually forgot my ticket. I haven't got my ticket on me.
0: Yeah.
15: Said, oh, that's all right. Have you got your license on you? Oh, shit.
0: I hope you didn't say that to them. No. It's all right on the radio, but not
15: my
0: there.
15: Mom, sorry.
0: No, that's all right.
15: Bread.
0: It's better the other one.
15: And I haven't got my license either.
0: Oh,
15: so I haven't got my ticket. Can't prove I am. I said, but he's my brother. You know, look at him. Do we look the same, don't we?
0: Yeah, well, kind
15: of. Thing, but you know, he's about a foot taller than me. But,
0: it's only that. Different colour hair and eyes, but go on. Yeah.
15: Yeah, we're both bald.
0: Yeah. That's good.
15: Yeah, so
0: how'd you get on?
15: We can't, unless you've got some identification, we can't do anything. And then they looked at the tickets and they said, hang on, these tickets are not even in your name. Because my other brother had brought the ticket.
0: You're at the stage of getting arrested, Des.
15: Our older brother bought a ticket. I said, but look, he's got the same name as well.
0: Mate,
15: we're both going with the same name. Surnames. We're both going with the same surnames. I've left me stuff at home, what can I do? So we're going to have to get the manager to come and sort this out. And she said, well, you boys just go and sit down over there and do whatever. And you know what airports are like. You know how long you have to sit around and wait?
0: Oh, yeah, a lot of sitting around, waiting.
15: I'm starting to think, well, it doesn't matter, mate. We're not going to catch the flight. If that person doesn't come out to you right now, because they're all queuing up right now. They're queuing, they're boarding. If they don't come in here right now and try and give us some form of a verification, which, thankfully, the lady did come out.
0: Yeah.
15: She made a phone call to me older brother.
0: Yeah.
15: Who confirmed, he confirmed whatever he had to confirm, which was credit card details, time that he booked it, day that he booked it,
0: rapid
15: all
0: test.
15: That sort of stuff. And he said, and they're both bald.
0: Oh, jeez.
1: Oh, wow.
0: That's bangers.
1: Okay.
15: And that got us on.
0: Oh,
1: there you
0: Des,
1: go.
0: You did.
1: Incredible.
0: I'm so glad you got on.
1: That is remarkable. Bald people were identified as siblings, and that's how you got in.
0: I sort of got most of that, apart from the fact after you said,
1: what?
0: G'day, Grub, how are you? That was an extraordinary story. Des, thank you. We've had a few when you have front of it. The Dominator, Wayne
1: Dominator,
0: Johnston.
1: Very good.
0: Great in the third quarter and a great premiership player.
1: Yep.
0: The Galloping Gossometer, of course, Mick Nolan from North Melbourne.
1: Yep.
0: I don't know about the horny one. I've never heard that.
1: That is definitely,
0: it?
1: Yeah.
0: I thought that was just that woman's fantasy that she'd written down. Oh, it's not a female, sorry.
1: No.
0: It wasn't that long ago. Pitt was saying it wouldn't be a Victorian term in the grand final. It wouldn't be much trouble. That was a long time ago.
1: Well, but the thing is,
0: it's been national for 100 years.
1: I know they're the Brisbane Lions, but they have such strong ties to Fitzroy.
0: But even if it was Freo versus...
1: It doesn't matter anymore.
0: Versus Gold Coast. I mean, it's a national competition.
1: It is.
0: Our very own Mark Allen, who's been doing a great job on breakfast, the Sultan of Sand.
1: Yes. Never forget.
0: How about that? Kelly Slater, the goat. There's a lot of the goats.
1: There are a lot of goats out there.
0: But if you do start with the, Jenny actually calls me the orchid.
1: Oh, really?
0: Yeah. Conditions have to be perfect for me to thrive.
1: Well, it's been great being with you again, Grub.
0: Coming up
1: next, I'm looking forward to this for the rest of summer.
0: The World of Entertainment with Catherine Powell. I'm already looking forward to that.
1: Don't bring up Raisin Toast.
0: Or Vincent.
1: Or oysters.
0: Okay. Oysters?
1: Anyway,
0: I hadn't heard of oysters. I thought she was okay on oysters.
1: That's for you to work out.
0: That's coming up next. Catherine Powell, senior producer here at 3AW 693, joins me next here on The Weekend Break.
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25: It's funny because it's true.
0: Gee, how good is that bloke, the other night? I had you for a while there, Catherine Powell, and good afternoon to you.
26: Hello, Peter Grubby Stubbs.
0: Sent through to you that, because my son had gone to Dom Dollar, and I know you were there,
26: yes.
0: And I know my executive producer, Lauren Haynes, was there, and I wasn't there, but I sent through, because he sent through stuff to me, you know, from the concert, and I thought, I'll send that through to you, see if you would bite the fact I was getting down with the young folk.
2: Which is exactly what we say.
0: Oh, please. You know, it's going to be, you know, stage. Do they still do stage diving? And, you know.
2: No raising the roof. No.
0: Okay, they don't do that. All right, fine. Fair enough. Pogoing? No.
2: Pogoing? What's pogoing?
0: Oh, that was from the punk era.
2: Yeah. Do I want to know?
0: No, probably not. Okay. you probably don't. But then I got dobbed in.
2: You did. So Grubb sent me a text message implying he was there, and there was a second, like a mini second,
0: where I thought, how hip is this guy?
2: You'd been hanging out with the Jonas Brothers the last time I'd seen
0: you
2: the NFL. So
0: I'm
2: there was a moment.
0: Fire.
2: And then it was just very unfortunate for you that, yeah, your executive producer was working on another program.
0: Yes.
2: And I just happened to pop my head up like a little meerkat across the desk and say, is he okay? Is he having a crisis? And she said, oh, he's stitched you up. So I took a photo of Lauren and sent it back to you.
0: Yeah, I know, with her arms folded, looking slightly crossed. Catherine, good to see you. What's on your mind today?
2: Look, I mean, a bit going on, but I want to say first and foremost to you, Grubb, well done to you. A good stint on Nights this week.
0: Oh, yeah, been filling in for Dennis Walter this week.
2: Yes.
0: So, yeah, that's been great fun.
2: Now, how did you sleep last night?
0: Sleep? Oh, very well, as usual. I lay down and went to the fetal position and shut my eyes and bang, that was it.
2: Did you wake up from a certain incident that happened at 2 a.m.?
0: A little bit. No, I don't do that. No, other people do, but no, I don't do that.
2: You did it at Dom Dollar.
0: Gee, wouldn't that be awful? Someone likes to sleep, cut him out. No, I felt it, but I didn't take much notice of it.
2: Do you feel partially responsible?
0: For the earthquake?
2: For the earthquake.
0: What, making the earth move?
2: Yes.
0: I have been accused of that before.
2: Because you were playing some material on Nights last night that was so offensive, I genuinely think you triggered the earthquake.
0: We've already spoken about the Chook book, that we get complaints about that. Seriously, what was I doing wrong? Oh, yeah. Oh, we had a topic last night. And, yes, I did use you as the example because we had a topic that was about songs that are universally loved and yet you loathe them. And we took a lot of calls. It was terrific. This is between 11 and midnight last night. And I used you, Catherine Powell, because it was Don McLean's birthday yesterday and your absolute irrational loathing of the song Vincent, which is one of the most loved songs, Starry, Starry Night and all of that. You loathe it. We've discussed this before. And so you were the example of a person hating a song so much that everybody else loves. And I was furious because people rang in Stairway to Heaven. Oh, no, I can't stand it. What? One woman rang in. She hates Hey Jude. How could you do that? Another woman rang in. Hate Brown Eyed Girl by Van Morrison.
2: I do back that one in, I must say. But I was so enraged because I didn't hear it. But what seems to happen when you host Nights?
0: You listened to me last night.
2: I get tipped off. So there was an incident a little earlier in the week where I was getting photos of Morticia Adams from the Adams family texted to me, which could only mean one thing. You were talking about it on air.
0: Yes, well, you do resemble Morticia.
2: But then last night I get a message that this has been brought up. I then do a bit of an air check on you to hear that example is a nice way of putting it. I think roadkill is probably a better way for what you did. I nearly needed personal security today. But then when the earthquake happened and I was awake, I felt it.
0: Oh, yeah, okay.
2: I genuinely thought it was because of you that you caused it. And have you seen the movie Freaky Friday?
0: You know
2: when an earthquake happens and there's been such a strong conflict that they switch bodies?
0: I thought
2: that was going to happen. I thought I was going to wake up in the plane room.
0: The plane room's Mowgli. You've been spending far too much time being his executive producer. No, nothing of it. But, gee, we've got a lot of interesting calls on that.
2: Can we just settle it once and for all?
0: What's that?
2: It's a terrible song. Let's just start this new season.
0: You're talking about Vincent.
2: Can we just do a poll?
0: How can you? What, a poll?
2: Right now, settle it.
0: 133693.
2: Yes or no to that song.
0: Okay, Don McLean, touring Australia this month.
2: Yep.
0: Right, turned 81 yesterday. In 1970, late 71, early 72, the album American Pie came out with the title track. Brilliant. Mm-hmm. And he did a song called Vincent. We've got it there. Surely we've got it there. Which is, to me, one of the most universally loved songs. Nobody
23: starry,
0: doesn't.
23: Starry night.
0: Like Vincent, except for the young lady sitting opposite me.
23: Paint your palette blue and grey.
0: It's beautiful. It brings tears to your eyes when you go and see the gallery.
23: On a summer's day.
0: Look at that. Look at that.
23: With eyes that know the darkness in my soul.
0: Van Gogh. And
23: shadows
2: it's
23: on
2: creepy.
23: The hills.
2: It's really, really creepy.
0: How can you say that, Catherine Powell?
23: Sketch the trees and the
0: people are listening to this saying, shut up, the two of you. I'm loving this song so
23: catch
0: much.
23: The breeze and the winter yeah. chills. In colours on the snowy linen land.
0: And then it goes on and it's tragic and it's
23: now
0: sad. That's one of the most loved songs. Yeah, I'm willing to say one of the most
23: what
0: loved songs in the last 50, 60 years.
2: Notice how we don't have a single call defending it. I think I'm winning.
0: Well, there's something wrong with the phones today.
2: I don't think so.
0: 133-693. Do you like that song?
23: They would not listen.
0: Yes or no?
2: There's not a single person defending it.
4: Absolutely boring.
0: All right, thank you, Andrew McLaren. 133-693. We haven't had one call because the phones. No, there's something wrong with the phones.
2: No, no one likes that song. I am in the popular majority here. No one is going to defend that song.
0: Next thing they're going to bring up and say they don't like Raisin Toast.
2: Now,
0: that, we've had
2: now
0: that
2: don't bring that
0: too.
2: Up. Don't bring that up.
0: That's for another
2: there's
0: week,
2: no
0: for another day.
2: There's no need.
0: Catherine Powell is with me, who loathes this song. Do you like it or not? Maybe I'm wrong. But I always thought that it was one of those songs that just everybody loves. Still going. It's a beautiful song. He'll sing it in concert
23: weathered
0: this month.
23: Faces lined in
0: Ray, good afternoon to you. What do you think?
5: Ray, what's wrong with that woman? Get her out of there.
0: Thank you. You love that song.
5: Thank you very much.
0: It's lovely, Ray, isn't it?
5: Beautiful song.
0: How could
5: it
0: you...
5: is. I'm cutting up a pumpkin. I'm yeah. enjoying it. Thank
0: yeah,
5: you very
0: oh,
5: much.
0: Good.
2: Ray, just... are you a hearing man by any chance?
5: A what?
2: It's awful. It's just so bad. It's a boring song. It goes for too long.
0: How could you say that?
5: Just come on, lighten up. It's beautiful.
0: Oh, it's magnificent. Some of his best work, Ray. Thank you. Julie, good afternoon to you.
6: Hello, yes.
0: What do you think
6: really
0: of that?
6: I really like it too.
0: Yes.
6: I like it. I like the lyrics. I like the tune. I love it.
0: It's just one of those. I think it's universally loved, Julie, isn't it? It sets you a mode.
6: And, it is. She's too young. I think.
0: Well, no.
2: Thank you so much,
0: no,
2: Julie. I appreciate
0: age has
2: that.
0: Nothing to do with it. That's like saying I'm too young to appreciate Mozart. He died 300 years ago. It doesn't mean I don't love him.
2: You went to school with him, didn't you?
0: Oh, how dare you, Paula? Good afternoon to you.
7: Good afternoon. That is the most beautiful song.
0: Thank you, Paula.
7: Of all.
0: Bless you.
7: All songs. It, you know, the skin kind of crawls up. It's beautiful.
2: Because it's yes. creepy, Paula.
0: Oh, how
7: no,
0: can Catherine say that?
7: Absolutely not.
0: Paula, while I've got you there, do you like Raisin Toast?
7: I love it.
0: Bless you. Joe, good afternoon. What's wrong with you, Catherine Powell?
2: If anyone wants to defend me, feel free to call in, by the way.
0: We haven't had one. Joe, what do you think of Don McLean's Vincent from the album American Pie, released 71-72? What are your thoughts?
8: Song, lovely song.
0: Thank you, Joe.
8: Catherine doesn't know what she's talking about, and I love Raisin Toast too.
2: Oh, Joe, you're sick.
0: Thank you. We'll take a break. More calls.
2: Yeah,
0: I don't know how it came to this, but I did mention you last night. And we're just reiterating, we're re-establishing the character that is Catherine Powell, a hater of Don McLean's Vincent.
2: Yeah.
0: It's like hating blue skies or something. It's like hating the laughter of little children. Do you loathe kids as well? What is wrong with you, Catherine? Great song, says Craig. Look, they're coming thick and fast. Either you love it. You don't either love it or you hate it. You love it or you love it. It's only Catherine Powell.
2: Someone has to hate it. Please call in. Please call in.
0: And yeah, all right, if you hate it, tell us what's wrong with it. For goodness sake, it's universally loved. 133-693. Your call's next of Catherine Powell here on the Weekend Break.
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0: listening. Catherine Powell's going to tell me she doesn't like the Doors. Catherine Powell is a senior producer here at 3AW 693 and is a delightful contributor to the weekend break. Sorry, Catherine, says this text. Don McLean's Vincent Spotify stats over 4.1 billion streams, ranked first among all Don McLean tracks. It outperforms American Pie.
1: To that I say Baby Shark also has over a billion streams. Nice try.
0: It's a good point, actually. I'm running with you. Colleen, good afternoon to you.
2: Oh, hello. I just love Catherine. It's a shocker, shocker. All Don McLean stuff was shocking. I'm 78 and I hated it when I was young and I hate it even now. Well done, Catherine. A big, big ribbon to you. First prize, kiddo.
1: Colleen, I love you. I didn't pay Colleen to call in.
0: Have we got anything for Colleen? Colleen Chiaranti, isn't it? I've heard you say, refer to an Auntie Colleen.
1: Do you want to be my Auntie Colleen? You'd be my favourite.
2: You're grubby, you're a poor loser. No. They're shocking.
0: Yeah, I am.
2: Shocking songs, and she's just wonderful. She's got she's a lady with great taste.
0: Do you like Rice and Toast, Colleen?
2: Yes, I do, actually.
1: Oh, Colleen.
0: Okay, all right. Well, you can't have everything. Yes, so do I.
2: I do like that. Yeah, I do.
0: How could you not love that beautiful song? Are you familiar with Van Gogh's work, Colleen? He's a painter. He won't come and paint your house. He did all right.
2: Yeah, I usually turn it off when all that sort of comes on. Look, I'm a bit of a Pink Floyd fan, somewhere along those lines.
0: I know you're talking.
2: You get the gist.
0: Oh, you and I could get comfortably numb together in that case, Colleen.
2: Yeah, the long caftan and a few little, little puffs on whatever's going on.
0: Yeah, I hear you.
2: The music, absolutely full on, babe.
0: Oh, yeah. Crank up Dark Side of the Moon, I'm there. Thank you, Colleen. Lovely talking to you. Harry, good afternoon to you.
3: Yes.
0: We're just re-establishing the character that is Catherine Powell and her hatred of this much-loved song.
3: Yeah.
0: Harry, yay or nay for Vincent? I love it, personally, but what are your thoughts?
3: Yeah, that song, when it came out, went platinum in the US alone.
0: Yes.
3: And worldwide probably did the same thing. But if you know the backstory of Vincent van Gogh, that song is very appropriate. Every time I heard it, I would stop whatever I was doing and listen.
0: Oh, yes.
3: Not many songs that
0: make you do that.
3: Do that to me.
0: Yeah, I agree, Pete. I agree, Harry. I'm just wild about Harry, and thank you. It's one of the most beautiful, and another text, it's one of the most beautiful songs, just adorable.
1: Adorable. That sounds patronising.
0: No, it's not patronising because you, Catherine, you were, I have it on very good record, I've spoken to people, you were named an adorable baby at Southland many years ago and nobody said anything about being patronising then. You were thrilled to receive that award.
1: Yeah, but look what I look like now. It makes sense.
0: Absolutely adorable. Let's take a break. More of your calls. Oh, seriously, there's about two people. Colleen's, obviously, she's on the whoopee way. That's all right. She's been listening to far too much Pink Floyd. So,
1: excuse me.
0: Next caller just hates everything. Vincent. Who doesn't love Vincent? More calls next here on the Weekend Break.
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0: Catherine Powell is with me, and just re-establishing Catherine. Who she is? She, well, she's a senior producer here at 3AW 693 and loves a song that everybody in the world loves. Is a text for you, Catherine. Is it true that Catherine's organising a protest outside the Palais on October the 21st when Don McLean performs Vincent?
1: Yeah, it's going to be called Sunny, Sunny Day.
0: Peter, good afternoon.
2: Oh, good
0: to you.
2: Afternoon. Good afternoon, Grubby and Morticia. I'm on the deck. I'm on the deck having a couple of bevvies, listening to your magnificent program.
0: Oh, that's very kind,
2: Pete. And playing a game called Went. It's a word puzzle.
0: Oh, yeah.
2: And when that song came on, Grubby, the last word I spelt was rubbish.
1: Oh, Peter. I'll let the Morticia comment slide for that.
0: I take the Morticia comment. Have you had a look at her?
1: Creepy.
0: Yeah, it goes
1: just
0: all
1: like
0: right.
1: The song.
0: I know she takes off rosebuds and all that, but it goes well. Oh, yeah. Jeez. And Gomez with the trains. Peter, thank you. It's more love than hate, though. Michelle, good afternoon to you.
3: Oh, good afternoon. Well, I love the song. It's absolutely beautiful. Mm. And I love Raisin Toast.
1: Yes.
3: But I'm wondering, Colleen sounds very much like that lady who rang up after the grand final and bagged Kylie so badly. She said she turned it off and didn't watch it anymore. Well, how could she know what it was like?
0: Little Kylie.
3: But they sound very similar.
0: Hey, Michelle, that's a good observation. And thank you so much for making it. Sorry for all the callers we couldn't get to. As a matter of fact, the next one hated it too, so I'm not putting that to air. But we haven't got time,
1: that's
0: Catherine.
1: That's a biased poll, a very biased poll.
0: Catherine, it's always great to have you in the studio. Will you come back and visit again next week?
1: Are we okay after that?
0: Oh, we're okay.
1: Are we okay?
0: Yeah, we're good.
1: Right.
0: We're good.
1: I'll bring Colleen and back up.
0: Let's go out. Now, coming up next, Richard Stubbs joins me for the Brothers Grimm. Yeah, Richard's in the house. News is next.
4: 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They're all together ooky, the Addams Family.
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6: Good afternoon, I'm Sarah Wiedersehen. An 18-year-old P-plate driver has been arrested after a car crashed into a crowd of NRL fans during pre-grand final celebrations in Newcastle, north of Sydney. 10 people have been injured in the incident at Wall's End, 2 critically, including a 5-year-old girl and a 67-year-old man. All of the injured Newcastle Knights fans have been taken to hospital. New South Wales Assistant Police Commissioner Dave Waddell has told the continuous call team the incident is not being treated as a deliberate act.
7: A young person, 18-year-old, inexperienced P-plater, was skylarking and has run into the crowd. Certainly it's not deliberate. He has just been driving recklessly. He's now been arrested, taken to hospital when doing some mandatory testing on him.
6: The NRL says its thoughts are with all those involved as a police investigation gets underway. The US president insists a diesel export ban was never really on the table after G7 nations agreed to tap into their emergency fuel reserves. Leaders have bowed to White House pressure, agreeing to release 100 million barrels of fuel and oil from emergency stocks in a bid to ease global supply concerns. Donald Trump has welcomed the move, saying Europe has done a great thing.
8: Europe has a lot of diesel. And they're going to be making a major world contribution, and so are we. And we're not going to be doing the export ban. We were never going to do it. I don't think we're. But basically, Europe was great because they're putting a lot of diesel oil out there. They have diesel.
6: Energy Minister Chris Bowen says Australia's fuel supply remains solid and secure as he welcomes the actions of the G7. There are currently 41 days of petrol in the nation's fuel reserves, 32 of diesel and 30 of jet fuel. Victoria has been hit by a magnitude 4.8 earthquake, the biggest in 3 years. It struck at a shallow depth of 10 kilometres near the town of Leongatha, southwest of Melbourne, in the early hours of the morning. Mel lives in Docklands and says she was woken by violent movement.
9: It was not a great feeling at all, and it made you really wonder about being in concrete, let alone being in a high tower.
6: One Nation leader Pauline Hanson is a

0: be back for round one next year. CEO Andrew Hill telling the continuous call team there's positive signs.
1: Well, the surgeon was very happy. The surgeon's report was as good as we could have expected.
0: Jordan Butts is officially headed to the Western Bulldogs for next year's AFL season. It's a significant boost to the club's defensive stocks. Striking Alibi is the favourite for the Group 1 Daly Flight Stakes, being run in showery conditions at Randwick in just under an hour. There's two matches in the National Basketball League today. Brisbane take on Tasmania, while Melbourne United face Cairns. The first of today's AFLW matches is underway. In Sydney, the GWS Giants taking on Essendon. Later this afternoon, the Western Bulldogs take on St Kilda, while Brisbane play Gold Coast tonight. Port Adelaide take on the Crows. I'm Troy Dodds. That's the latest news and sport.
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9: Showers with a possible storm. Wind southerly at 15 to 20 kilometres an hour. Partly cloudy tomorrow. The slight chance of a shower. Monday, partly cloudy and 19. On the bays, a strong wind warning is in place for Port Phillip. Winds southerly at 15 to 25 knots, reaching up to 30 knots. Waves around 1 to 1.5.

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0: The Brothers Grimm with Grubby and Stubbsy.
3: Here he comes. Let's get these clouds.
2: Get that voice up, buddy.

0: Bianco here still, who...
1: Does he work here?
0: Yes, he does work here. Just did the sports segment. He does producing with Drive. And he puts together stuff like that. You know, the young man, a very clever young man, wonderful, wonderful performer.
1: Someone should tell him that he'll go blind from doing that kind of stuff to himself.
0: I think he's already been told that by mum and dad years ago.
1: Yeah,
0: that's why he had to wear boxing gloves when he was 14.
1: Oh, hey.
0: Before he went to bed.
1: Come on, that made it unpleasant.
0: Did it? I'm not sure that it did. It was all right for them. At least everyone got a good night's sleep.
1: Oh, don't. Can you speak of good night's sleep?
0: Yeah.
1: Hello, everyone. Hello.
0: Hello,
1: what a lovely day. Hello. How was it?
2: Hello.
1: Did you wake up terrified?
0: Terrified.
1: Did you scream like a small animal caught in a trap when the whole house...
0: It's a bit on, wasn't it?
1: Your little Port Melbourne shack would have come down like cardboard, didn't it?
0: Nah, it's all right. We're as solid as a rock there.
1: How would you know? Did you get out and inspect it?
0: Nah, couldn't give a damn.
1: So how do you know it's solid as a rock?
0: Oh, it was so far
1: just
0: so good.
1: Just a vibe?
0: Yeah, it was okay. Look, I took a little something before... sleep last night. So I was...
1: Your normal half a bottle of whiskey?
0: No, that's not a little something.
1: And a few of Jenny's special tablets?
0: What? Special tablets? She doesn't take special tablets.
1: No, I know, you do. You take hers.
0: No.
1: I kept telling you, don't self-medicate. Just deal with your stresses. Tell the AW management what you think. Stop bottling it up.
0: I've told you
1: that constantly. You ring me up late driving home. I had to work all night.
0: I never said that. I was happy, mate.
1: Just tell them what you're feeling. No. Don't just drink yourself insensible.
0: I didn't do that.
1: I'm really concerned, and this is an intervention.
0: My point is,
1: yes,
0: I was non-compassant.
1: Yeah.
0: 2 a.m.
1: That's right.
0: I felt a bit of a rattling in bed. I felt that.
1: Okay.
0: Well, not for the first time. Well, I was on my own last night. And she wasn't there.
1: Yeah, I understand what on your own means. I just wonder why.
0: You questioned me.
1: I didn't know where that was going and I felt uncomfortable.
0: No, she was away.
1: Okay.
0: She had a special yoga session today.
1: Oh, yeah.
0: She wasn't answering her phone either for hours after
1: a special yoga session.
0: Yeah, whatever that meant.
1: Gee whiz.
0: I don't know either.
1: Have you got a little chair in your bedroom that you like to sit in?
0: Hmm?
1: Nothing.
0: The one without a proper seat?
1: No. What?
0: No.
1: What are you talking about?
0: Well, I thought you were talking.
1: No, I don't mean a commode.
0: That's what I thought you meant.
1: Well, I don't.
0: No, I haven't got a commode in the bedroom.
1: That's not what I meant at all. It's fine.
0: I haven't got a chamber pot under the bed either.
1: God. I mean, could you be any more beta? Fine. Good. Good on you.
0: How are you?
1: That earthquake shook up the whole house went sideways. And I, like a cat, turned to my beloved, we were watching TV, and said, should someone do something?
0: What were you watching at 2 a.m.?
1: Well, we'd just finished Tipping Point and we'd moved into that hideous UK show where they're all starkers. And we like to see that and scream and then go to bed.
0: What show is that?
1: It's on late at night. No, they're actually starkers. Yeah, this is what happens late at night. People who are up late, you know what I'm talking about.
0: Starkers?
1: What,
0: pixelated starkers?
1: No.
0: Actually starkers?
1: Yes.
0: Comparisons are odious.
1: Oh, well, they're not. They're the nature of this program.
0: Oh, okay.
1: Because there's one person in the middle and the different coloured screens slide up bit by bit. So for a start, you just see the nether regions.
0: What's it called?
1: I don't know. So
0: you're watching that at 2 o'clock this morning and you reckon I'm weird?
1: It doesn't sound good when you play it back like that, I'll grant
0: you.
1: Probably
0: doesn't.
1: But anyway, point of the story.
0: Yeah.
1: I said, should someone do something? So what I've realised is that I said that in a moment of high crisis, yes, not knowing the outcome.
0: Yeah.
1: So that's probably what I'm going to say just before I go the big one.
0: Okay.
1: That'll be on my tombstone.
0: Should someone do something?
1: And little letters underwards, yes.
0: When it
1: someone
0: happened,
1: should have done something.
0: Did you, whatever was happening, did you push your beloved towards the source of the sound?
1: If there was a central point.
0: Yeah.
1: Because one of us had to be able to dig them out of the rubble.
0: Yeah, okay.
1: That's the first thing we learned from all those joints that go down.
0: Push and run away.
1: Well, someone's got to be there to point and dig you out. I can't trust the dog.
0: Yeah.
1: You know, dogs, I'd love to hear from anyone. Did your animal leap up and go arf, arf?
0: Yes.
1: Ours didn't. It might have broken wind just before the earthquake. And I don't know if that's related. But otherwise.
0: Sure, it was a dog.
1: I said it was.
0: 133. I know you said it was. Yeah.
1: Let's not look at it too closely.
0: 133.69.
1: Did your animal do anything prior to the big earthquake?
0: Okay.
1: Your bird, your cat,
0: so
1: your fish.
0: So that show you're watching is called Naked Attraction.
1: Yeah, Naked Attraction. And they're English. I know, right? It's just attractions doing a lot of heavy lifting.
0: Monty Python say puffy, raw, purulent flesh in the sun.
1: You would love it. You would. You'd look at it through covered eyes.
0: Yeah.
1: But you'd love it.
0: You couldn't look away.
1: Fresh off Tipping Point, where I've yelled at everyone because of their idiocy. We roll into that and then go, oh, geez, I'm off to bed.
0: It's fun at 2 o'clock in the morning.
1: It's what I like to say.
0: More fun than I was having, I can tell you.
1: That's for sure.
0: Don, good afternoon to you.
2: Afternoon, Brothers Grimm. Southeast of Melbourne, out near Wheelers Hillway.
1: Yep.
2: And yes, the chair moved, the table rattled. But surely the first thing you say when that happens is you turn to the next person and say, did you feel that? As opposed to Richard, who just said, should we call somebody?
1: No, I said, should someone do something? I wasn't going to call. It might have been that what we needed was to run around like Beaker out of Muppet Labs. And I was prepared to do that. But that's not a bad idea. Did you feel that? No, well, it went for some time. So we were able to make eye contact as the whole house went left and right. So it went for quite a while. An entire sex act, in my mind.
2: Yes. So, well, what I'd like
0: how
2: to
0: think... Really, quite a while.
2: What is their first response? What do they say?
1: They just looked at me and questioned, they being my beloved, looked at me and just questioned her life choices that had led her to this pivotal moment to be on the couch with an idiot. I think that was the look she gave me.
2: Well, just what does the greater audience, what were their responses? Was there screaming? Was there Beaker running around with his
1: I'd like to know. That's a good question. Yeah. And I'd like to know if people's pets, because they reckon dogs know. You know, they can smell. We're diabetic. They can smell the blood sugar on you. They know. They can find you. They can arf, arf. And not the dogs I've ever had, but, good dogs.
0: Yeah.
1: Good dogs can.
0: Reasonable ones.
1: Yeah.
0: Okay. Well, let's take – how'd your pets react? Did you notice it? Because I haven't done anything on the earthquake yet, so I'm really glad you brought it up. Because I seriously slept through the whole thing. I'd taken a little
1: Go back on that.
0: It's okay.
1: It's not a thing to brag about that you have to drug yourself.
0: No, I'm not bragging. It's
1: sleep.
0: A prescription thing.
1: Prescribed by who?
0: You don't go to a public bar
1: in Port Melbourne and say it's a doctor. And can I have my prescription?
0: Okay.
1: No.
0: Well, he's carrying a bag. Ali, good afternoon.
3: Good afternoon, guys. Thank you for your show.
1: Thank you, Ali.
3: We've got a rescue greyhound who sleeps in a rather large beanbag.
1: Yes.
3: And gets up from the beanbag with the grace of a baby giraffe. He got up out of his beanbag in our bedroom, got up out of his beanbag, walked into the kitchen area and barked and barked, and then the earthquake started.
1: Wow.
0: See, that's what you were talking about, Richard, the instinct of a beast.
1: Some dogs do, and some dogs don't. I think Racy said that first.
0: Yeah.
1: That's interesting. That's interesting. Because the greyhound knows, because it's seen the dark side of life, and it knows that things can turn.
0: Gee.
1: You know, you get rescued, are you safe?
3: Turned for the best for him, that's for sure.
1: Yeah, well, that's right. And he wants to protect that. That makes sense to me, Ali. See, that's interesting.
3: Absolutely.
1: That's what a good dog would do. Ours.
3: He's a beautiful dog.
1: They're a weird animal, the greyhound. They don't move like dogs.
0: They're rather lovely.
1: Kind of.
0: Our next door neighbour had one. Yeah. You wouldn't know the animal was there.
1: Yeah, I know. Is it a dog, though? I just feel I'd like it better if we called it something else.
0: What?
1: A different kind of species. Because it doesn't get up, like Ali said, they don't stand up like a dog. They can spew so fast lie down for 9 hours. And it's just... They make me uneasy.
0: Okay.
1: They're not like dogs.
0: Uh-huh.
1: It's not a dog.
0: Ali, thank you.
1: It's nice. It's just a dog.
0: Phil, good afternoon to you. Welcome.
4: Good afternoon, boys. I love the intro, by the way. Fantastic.
1: Oh,
0: it's good,
1: Phil.
0: Isn't it, Phil? It is good. Carl Bianco, young Carl, did a wonderful job.
1: He's not young.
0: With that. Yes. Well, compared to us, he is.
1: Sure, but so is everyone.
4: Give him a pay rise.
0: I think he should.
4: This morning, just on 2 o'clock,
1: yes.
4: We have three parrots in the house.
1: Yeah.
4: And right on 2 o'clock, they started carrying on and squawking and flapping their wings and everything else.
1: Man, you know what?
4: We live in Epping.
1: Okay. I think I got a Brummy. We've got 11 parrots. Not one squeaked. What sort of parrots are they, Phil?
4: We've got an Eclectus.
1: Yep. Male or female?
4: I don't know. Oh, bugger if I know.
1: Well, green or red, mate?
4: It's a female.
1: So she's red?
4: Yeah.
1: The females are red, the males are green. It's
4: it was a female. And we got a princess parrot and some other damn thing, and they all started making
1: noises. They fired up. You've got good ones. We got Eclectus, too. And we got Galahs, all sorts. We got everything. Not one of them. Everything. Everything's. Ours are useless animals. You're right there, Greg. What are you doing?
0: Yeah, I just had to send an important message.
1: Yes.
0: it's radio.
1: Okay.
0: We haven't got the cameras on us anymore.
1: I understand. No, it's just I was chatting to you and you seemed like you were far away.
0: No, you were chatting to Phil.
1: All right. No,
0: Phil, thanks for your call. We'll take a break because I need to send a message. And Richard Stubbs here is the brother screen.
1: Things.
0: 133-693. How'd your pets go?
1: Yep. So far, everyone's are better than ours. I just want to say that.
0: Yeah.
1: That annoys me.
0: And does anybody else watch Naked Attraction?
1: Oh, everyone does.
0: I'm not sure that they do.
1: You're going to have to set your VCR now.
0: I will do. VCR. Well, I haven't had a television in the bedroom for years.
1: Is that a euphemism?
0: No. No, it's not. Yeah. But we used to have a 14-incher in the bedroom.
1: Don't.
0: Jenny always loves
1: it. Don't. I'm going to stop you there.
0: Let's go to the break then.
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0: That's nice. Here comes Henry Mancini. You can put that in. That's you go. Richard Stubbs here. It's the brothers. Grin. And with the earthquake this morning,
1: yes.
0: Richard's wondering, as he was watching Naked Attraction, what did your animals in the house do? Last night, was there much response from an animal? A bird? Did it screech? Did the dog bark?
1: Well, they say that animals know.
0: Cat?
1: Particularly the dog, possibly the cat, they know. They know when there's earthquakes, tsunamis, you know, people always go, watch out. Look at the birds. They're all flying.
0: They're heading for the hills.
1: And if they head for the hills, so should you.
0: Yes, absolutely.
1: Everyone knows that. My animals, I live in a menagerie.
0: Yes.
1: And they were like, they'd been hit with a tranquilizer gun. Nothing.
0: Look. It wasn't the biggest earthquake in the world.
1: It was our biggest for...
0: Yeah, but it wasn't like Nepal, was it? I mean, it wasn't...
1: No,
0: that.
1: But I expect my animals to not be a judge of how big it's going to be and just let me do the thinking.
0: Just in case.
1: It
0: is a nasty one.
1: Just let me know.
0: Right.
1: Rather than go, oh, mate, I didn't bother because it was under 5 on the Richter scale.
0: Yeah.
1: Well, I think that's a bit of fine-tuning they're not capable of.
0: I think that's your animal's attitude. Steve... Good afternoon to you.
18: G'day, guys.
0: Yes, thoughts?
18: Good afternoon to you both. By the way, I love a little bit of baby elephant walk in the start of the show.
0: Thank you, mate.
18: And listen, last night, being 2 a.m., and thank you to my failing prostate, is my second stand for the night in front of the bowl.
0: Yeah.
18: And as the earthquake hit, for the first 5 seconds, I thought, oh, what's going on here? Then it's earthquake, no problems at all. It nearly threw me into the wall.
1: Yeah,
18: and,
1: it's big.
18: And after it all finished, after the 15 or so seconds, I've gone back out of the old suite into the bedroom, looked down at the bed where both of my King Charles are sitting or laying in bed asleep. One of them, only one, just slightly lifts up its head, looks at me as if to say, what, and goes back to sleep.
1: Yeah. I mean, they're good guard dogs, aren't they? They're useful. The King Charles.
18: But if I open up a packet of chips, 3 rooms away, they're all over for me.
1: Bang, there they are. I mean, what do you expect from an animal who didn't exist as a breed until there were silk cushions and whose natural predator is an uprising of the peasants? That's just, they're not going to be useful in any meaningful fashion.
0: No.
1: You're just going to hang on to them and stroke them while they paint you in oils.
0: Steve, thank you so much for your call. Richard Stubbs, the Brothers Grin. 133-693. Okay, we're taking your calls on how did your animals react?
1: Well, I've got another thing I want to ask you.
0: Who's watching Naked Attraction?
1: No. I know you're fascinated with that, and you can't wait to watch it. When you come home all jittery from another hard week of filling in for Den-Den, you'll be all jittery because you've given everything. You sweat. You just sit there with a whiskey and watch a bit of Naked Attraction. You'll like it.
0: I'll
1: be up that late.
0: All right, thank you.
1: You'll watch it. I want to ask you something. I was in a conversation. We were out. My beloved and I were there, and I was in a conversation, and I thought it was going all right. Someone had said something, and I put forward my thoughts. And as I was putting forward my thoughts, just gathering them and saying them, I felt her just put the pressure on my foot.
0: Oh, yeah, that one.
1: Which means...
0: Shut up.
1: Thank you.
0: Hmm.
1: Now, so I instantly...
0: They're here.
1: Or, yeah, whatever. What? Yeah, something. Yes. We're not sure what it means, but it's the equivalent.
0: The nudge.
1: If it was audible, it'd be, urga, urga.
19: Not a drill.
0: There was a warning.
19: Not a drill.
0: Okay, so
1: anyway.
0: You're having a convo and you feel the pressure on your foot.
1: I'm in the middle of a sentence.
0: Oh, wow.
1: And I've got the pressure on the foot.
0: Oh, gee.
1: Now, I have no idea what I've just said wrong.
0: Yes.
1: But I'm clear that I've said something wrong.
0: You have.
1: So I start pulling back on the joystick.
0: Yeah.
1: To get out of the conversation.
0: Oh, okay. So
1: you know what I mean?
0: I
1: stopped talking about what? The subject.
0: Were you talking about a person?
1: I don't know. I can't remember. I think it was an idea I had to help them. I think it was as simple as that. I don't know. Whatever it was, right. It was wrong. And so I'm bailing out of the conversation because they're all looking at me. So I can't just go. Eh. So I have to bail out. As I'm bailing out, the pressure increases because I'm coming up with words to get me out of it. And the pressure's increasing. So whatever I'm doing now is worse.
19: It's like this going on.
1: That's going on.
19: Oh, wow.
1: So you're
19: continuing to talk.
1: So whatever I'm doing.
19: You're backing up.
1: And first of all,
19: worse.
1: I didn't know what I did wrong.
19: Okay.
1: But I know I've done something.
19: Oh, yes.
1: That's clear.
19: More you.
1: Second of all,
19: yes.
1: As I try to extricate myself with some dignity, it's making it worse. Whatever I'm doing now, which is different to what I was talking about, is now worse because the pressure's increased and there's an urgency of pressure.
19: There's nothing worse than the nudge, is there? Because
1: hang on now. I don't mind the nudge. This is what I want to ask you about. What is the sign? Afterwards, I asked the boss, I said, beloved, What was that? What was the continual pressure? She said, you weren't shutting up fast enough. And I go, well, I couldn't just shut up in the middle of it.
19: She
1: said, yes, you could. You could just shut up and say, what do you think, Dahl? And I would have fixed it. But the continual pressure was, but I said, you unnerved me with continual pressure. I want to talk about what's the sign you have in your relationship that tells you shut up.
19: You're in trouble.
1: Don't tell me there isn't one because there's one. Friend of mine, I said, what's your sign? He said, my beloved gets behind the person I'm talking to and just opens her eyes wide at me.
20: Ah, shut up for your face.
1: I feel it was overuse of the sign.
19: When I'm saying something and I'm in trouble.
1: Yes.
19: We'll be in the car.
1: Okay.
19: And an audible drumming of the fingers on the center console.
1: Oh, so you're blah, blah, blahing on the
19: blah,
1: phone.
19: Blah, blah, blah. And anyway, I asked out, and your mother said, and then I hear,
1: uh-oh.
19: Like that. I think, oh, hello.
1: That, my friends, is the sound of pent-up frustration at stupidity.
19: Yeah, so my wife's doing this, and I'm thinking to myself, she's not imitating a horse race, so it must have been something that I've done wrong, or I'm going the wrong direction.
1: Do you glare at her angrily, going, can you stop that infernal noise? It's putting me off my thought. Or have you survived in a relationship this long and you realise instantly from the terrible drumming of the fingers that you've put your foot in it?
19: Oh, yes.
1: You don't always know what you've done.
19: Oh, I know.
1: But you know what you've done wrong.
19: I know I've done something.
1: Yeah.
19: Yeah. So I back right off on that conversation.
1: You also had the nudge. You spoke of the nudge. Is that an elbow?
19: Oh, yeah.
1: Or is it a gentle pressure?
19: No,
1: what is that? Is that a quick one?
19: No,
1: because that would draw everyone's eyes
19: correct.
1: To the movement.
19: So if you're saying it and there's people around you. I've got the floor here. I'm making everyone laugh.
1: That's
19: and then I feel the nudge, nudge, nudge. You've said something.
1: Is it nudge or pressure, though?
19: No, it's pressure and nudge. But it's not bang into your ribs.
1: No.
19: Don't be stupid.
1: No, because that would draw attention.
19: That's right.
1: And you would react. Ah!
19: Oh, jeez.
1: And then they go,
19: that for?
1: Well,
19: yeah. Oh, he said something stupid.
1: I get you.
19: Okay. Right. All right. Let's take a call from Millie. We'll go to the break. We'll take a call from Millie.
1: Yeah,
19: Millie. Millie, good afternoon to you.
21: Good afternoon, boys. My beautiful cockatiel and I certainly felt that birth tremor this morning. It was horrible.
1: What did the cockatiel do?
21: She was flapping around like mad.
1: Gee.
21: And I was shaking in the bed. My whole bed moved. And it was pretty frightening. I just try and settle myself to get out of bed to settle my girl down. So
1: It is weird, isn't it, that earthquakes seem to provoke a really primal response in us. We don't like it. There's something really unsettling about the earth all moving oddly that on a really primal level, I think. So, yeah, and your bird reacted well.
19: Mm.
1: Got millions of birds, got millions of dogs, nothing.
19: Nothing.
1: I get nothing.
21: No.
1: Millie's.
21: No, she was scared, yes.
1: Yeah,
19: okay.
1: That's good. That's what you want. Someone who goes, Mum, is it all right? What's going on? Wakes you up. That's useful.
19: So you've got a cockatiel?
1: Cockatiel.
19: A cockatiel, okay.
21: Mm. Yes.
19: All right, I won't do it in that case. But that's terrific, Millie. Thank you. Let's take a break.
1: Millie and I are grateful.
19: And let's take a break. Everyone's grateful.
1: Everyone's grateful.
19: That it was a cockatiel, not the other
1: one. Don't. Jeez, how many times?
19: I'm sorry. Take a break. More of Richard's stuff. What's the sign that your beloved gives you to just shut the heck up?
1: Yeah, and does it maintain? Or are you supposed to just in the middle of a sentence?
19: Is it a look?
1: Is it a look?
19: Is it a gentle squeeze of the hand?
1: Yeah.
19: you know.
1: Is it a wet finger in the ear?
19: Gee, you wouldn't mind that.
1: What is it? Because there'll be a sign.
19: There'll be a sign. Your call's next here for the Brothers Grin. Richard Stubbs is here, 133-693.
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19: Hello, swingers. Got a very thin tie there, Richard. Richard Stubbs here, the Brothers Grin, and your calls. What's the sign that you've done something wrong, or you've said something wrong, or you are in the process of saying something?
1: Well, you might just have a, because there's a silent communication in a relationship.
19: Yeah, it's good. Icy, you know, stare.
1: Well, Augie says, yeah, it's good if you have those, but sometimes I just get in the car and there's silence. And it's left, it could go for 10 minutes, could go for 2 days. It's left to me to just ponder
19: what about
1: what I've done wrong.
19: The other one, when you go to bed,
1: yes,
19: happy enough.
1: Hmm.
19: Happy enough, yep. Reading and, you know,
1: kind
19: watching
1: doing your stuff.
19: Watching your show or whatever it is. Everyone's happy. But like, you wake up in the morning and they're angry with you. Or you've done, you feel you've done something wrong.
1: Does your beloved get cross because she had a dream about you and you were bad in the dream?
19: Yes.
1: I feel that that's difficult to protect yourself against.
19: Yeah.
1: Like you can't fix that, can you? You can't do better tomorrow night.
19: No, you cannot.
1: That's my point. You're just going to wake up in
19: spite. What about when you don't think that it's anything unusual, and then you do it in somebody else, and then you hear her say, "Oh yes, he always says that. It's him doing that again. Don't. And I've done it before.
1: Yeah,
19: and
1: no,
19: I thought it was
1: have.
19: Okay.
1: No, you thought it was okay. But it was only later it was pointed out that it's aberrant.
19: Yeah.
1: Mm, that's your star sign.
19: Silent treatment. Do you get the arms folded silent treatment?
1: No.
19: I don't get silent treatment.
1: No, I live with someone who doesn't bottle it up.
19: Okay. I
1: know. But I'm talking about just heat at the moment. Might not even be terrifically bad. It's just shut up for God's sake, shut up.
19: Mm.
1: That's not
19: I'm
1: funny.
19: Amazed we haven't had any calls on this. Maybe people, and this is why a lot of marriages are breaking up, they haven't detected the signs.
1: Gee. Now that's...
19: See, that's...
1: You know what?
19: 50% divorce and people aren't ringing on this.
1: You are channeling the love doctor right now.
19: They're not detecting the signs that you're in trouble. Right. They're just blathering on and keeping on going with whatever their bad habit is, not detecting the signs that their partner is could be a little
1: flashing
19: bit upset
1: with them. Flashing the signs.
19: Yeah.
1: Is it a look? Is it arm pressure? Mm. Maybe people... Oh, no, people must have signs. Surely.
19: 133-693. What are the signs that your partner gives you that... You're not doing the right thing right now.
1: While the crack team at 3AW check the phones and make sure they're working adequately, I just mention, coming up 23rd of October, what are you doing 23rd of October? It's a Friday night. I tell you what you should be doing.
19: I'm looking forward to having fun that night is what I'm doing.
1: Thank goodness you are. All you need to be is in G-Town. That's right, Geelong.
19: Yeah.
1: For the Geelong Comedy Festival.
19: Who's on?
1: Me. Okay. I've got one show. That's it. You missed this one. You'll be the one with the downturned face while all around you, the people who went over happy, still laughing. Eureka Hotel at 6:30, which I think is a lovely time.
19: Oh, that's a sensible time.
1: You can go straight to dinner afterwards and have a bit of a chat about,
19: I think these
1: wasn't
19: days
1: that funny?
19: You could have a feed before.
1: Oh, you could.
19: Yeah,
1: you would, certainly.
19: Oh, I love an early
1: feed. And you'd be home, tucked in bed by 8.
19: Yeah, ready to... Wake up at 2 o'clock in the morning to watch a naked attraction. I'm going to set the alarm.
1: I know you're addicted to it. Eureka Hotel is where it happens. Good pub, good food. Come along. Geelong Comedy Festival, 23rd of October. I'll be there. And you know what we're going to have?
19: What's that?
1: Not a lecture series.
19: Oh, okay.
1: You're not going to get smarter.
19: Right, eh?
1: You know what we're going to have instead?
19: What's that?
1: Fun.
19: Oh, that's all you want.
1: You're not going to look at your phone. And you're not going to think about all the stuff that was on your mind when you staggered in. We're just going to have fun.
19: Oh,
1: and we're going to laugh.
19: What sort of a night's that?
1: It's a great night.
19: It's a great night. You're not a comedian who's going to tell you what you should be doing.
1: No, stand-up comedy is a broad church. There are those who proselytize their cause.
19: Lecture people.
1: And there are those who entertain. All of it's equally valid.
19: Yes.
1: I just happen to be in the group that says, no.
19: We're here to
1: I got fun. This. We're here to have fun.
19: Here to have a bit of fun.
1: Yeah.
19: At the Eureka. In Geelong, on
1: very
19: the date,
1: nice.
19: Date again?
1: 23rd.
19: Oh.
1: You can get tickets, go to the Eureka website or go to my website. In fact, if you want to know where I'm working, go to my website. It's myname.com.au, richardstubbs.com.au.
19: It's a ripper night out.
1: Oh, top night out.
19: How do you know that you're in a bit of trouble at home? You've said something wrong. I get the drumming fingers and a few deep breaths.
1: I had the press on the foot. And it continued the more I tried to dig myself out, which confused me.
19: It got worse.
1: And I said afterwards, that's a misuse of the sign. You haven't used the sign correctly there. You've got to warn me, and then you've got to give me time to bail out.
19: Marco's called in for us. Marco, good afternoon.
3: Good afternoon, gentlemen. You've tapped into a rich vein here.
19: Yes.
3: Obviously, it's a very small one because I'm your only caller. But having said that, it's the hand on your lap at the dinner table or at the dining table, and then you can feel the fingernails digging into the top of your hand as you continue to talk. They go deeper and deeper until when you then bring your hand to the top of the table, there's the four crescents of the fingernails there and just the hint of blood.
19: Yeah.
1: Yep, just a hint.
19: Because
1: it's being withheld so you don't scream and embarrass everyone. When you're busy in the middle of an amusing story about that time you ate the goat and suddenly you feel the fingernails, do you just stop instantly what you're saying? Do you go, what's your MO the moment you feel the nails?
3: Slide down a tangent somewhere and then you might mention that the goat was a nanny and then you start talking about kids and then somebody mentions their grandchildren.
1: And then you shut up. Is that the plan?
3: And then you shut up and you retreat to the bathroom.
1: Because you're looking for the toilet paper and you dab. And you whip silently.
19: All right.
1: Because once you get the sign, you're traveling along the highway singing a song. You get the sign.
19: Yeah.
1: You're just looking for the exit.
19: Yep. Right. Macca, fingers into the hand and he's yakking on at a dinner party. Yep. Okay. Thank you. Jules, Kevin and Gavin, we'll get to your calls next. Richard Stubbs is here. This is the Brothers Grin. 133693. What's the sign that your beloved gives you to tell you to please shut up, leave it there? No more. No more from you. Thank you. Richard gets the nudge. I get the fingers on the dash and, Macca cops the nails in the hand. Mm. What's the sign that your beloved gives you? We'll take calls next here on the weekend break.
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6: Is it important to you that your local member actually lives in the electorate? It's been revealed that Jacqueline Symes quietly sold her house in the electorate and now lives in Inner Melbourne.
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0: Richard Stubbs here, the Brothers Grin. And when you're not doing that well in the verbal era, you think you're going fine. You're like, oh, yeah, yak, yak, yak, yak. And all of a sudden, the foot goes on your foot and it presses down. Oh, geez, I'm saying something wrong. What do I do? How do I get out of it? What's the sign that your partner gives you that you're in more trouble than the early settlers? Well, they're just not happy with you. But, you know, they can't say, oh, shut up. Because there's usually people around.
1: That would be awful.
0: You know, and, you know, they don't want to be doing that.
1: No, they don't want to be doing that. And you know, you're a team.
0: Yeah. Yeah, absolutely.
1: One
0: you're a team.
1: And you're contributing, trying to get on.
0: You're doing your best.
1: Maybe you're there at your partner's work function. You don't know them. So you thought you'd tell the amusing joke of what happens when they pull your finger.
0: That's right.
1: And at that point, you feel the pressure.
0: Yeah.
1: On the foot. And you start to think to yourself, oh, hang on. Maybe this isn't right.
0: No, maybe.
1: So you got to bail. You got to look for the exit.
0: That's right.
1: The off ramp. You need the off ramp.
0: Jules, good afternoon. Hi, Jules.
2: This is on me, not my partner.
0: Okay.
2: And it used to happen in the past.
0: Yeah.
2: And this is to do with them not being happy with you the next morning after a night before.
0: Yes. Uh-oh. Oh, yeah, that one.
2: And there's the kind of the silent treatment.
1: Yes.
2: And you're thinking, oh, what's going on here? And they'll say, oh, you know, you try and talk to them and it'll be like, I'll talk to you later about it. And your heart sinks. Oh. And then you start thinking, what on earth have I done?
1: Yeah.
2: And sometimes they just muck around with you. But it's not a nice feeling, and your mind is just racing.
1: Yeah.
2: And thinking, did I fall over?
1: Yeah,
2: dancing?
1: We don't know. You replay the whole night, don't you? You just think that
2: makes you feel worse.
1: I'm not sure that we need to talk is ever a sentence that's. I mean, it's not good in a work sense.
0: No.
1: If you're walking down the halls and one of
0: them says, we need to talk.
1: You don't go, I'm going to be promoted.
0: No, I'm just taking my keys and walking. I'm going straight down to the car park. Look, save yourself the trouble, Beersy. I'll see myself out. I'm gone. You know, thank you. That was a great career.
1: And he's going, we just had to all sign the card for so-and-so's retirement.
0: That's right.
1: What is up with you?
0: Come on, I had Lauren's birthday card for you to sign.
1: That's the fourth time this week he's just taken the keys and gone down to the car park. He's on a hair trigger.
0: He's on the hedge.
1: He's like a long-tailed cat in a room full of rocking chairs. He's just ready to go.
0: That's right. Thank you, Jules. Kevin, good afternoon.
3: Afternoon, gents. My lovely wife learned early that I'm a really simple creature. So
0: yes, that's good.
3: She knows I don't pick up on signals easily. So she just tells me straight up, right between the eyes, will tell me if
1: But hang on. We're in the middle of a conversation with strangers. You're just playing a natural Kevin game. Is there some quiet way without annoying the strangers that she'll let you know that, no, Kev, wrong?
3: No, she just generally tell me. But there was this one time many years ago where I'd gone out for a lunch and thought it'd be over fairly quickly. But I decided to leave my briefcase in the car rather than carry it around because it'd be inconvenient. Anyway, I got home about 3 a.m. and got to the front door and realised my house keys were in the briefcase in the car that I'd left at the venue. So, little tap on the bedroom window.
1: You don't have an outside key. You've got to wake the Kraken to...
3: Another little tap, and then eventually the door just sort of seemed to open by itself, you know, like in the Addams Family. So then I tiptoed into the house, went to go left into the bedroom, and I was met with two words.
0: Oh, damn.
3: Don't bother.
1: Okay.
0: Oh, yeah, geez. All those ones.
1: That's an icy blast of Antarctic wind.
0: Just, oh, boy.
1: Okay. You know,
0: do your best.
1: That heartwarming tale of a happy relationship aside.
0: Thank you, Kevin.
1: Do you know what it struck me?
0: What's that?
1: Does anyone use a briefcase anymore? Like, I'm so far out from working in an office or anything like that. I don't think I've ever. Does anyone use a briefcase, an actual briefcase? Is that still a thing?
0: What do you call this?
1: What?
0: This thing.
1: What have you got there?
0: It's a briefcase.
1: No, that's it. Oh, you got your little satchel.
0: Yes, I have.
1: What's in that, a banana? Jam, what do you have in there?
0: Jam sandwiches.
1: Oh, look, he does. He's got a little flexible bag with zips. But what about an actual briefcase? Not that thing, whatever that is.
0: I reckon bring back the Samsonite briefcase, long walking socks, and short shorts and a shirt and tie with pens in the top pocket.
1: And I throw in
0: for the man of
1: that
0: today.
1: I think a shirt and tie is a little too formal. What about an open neck shirt and a military style short sleeve shirt on the top? So epaulets, pleats on the pockets, possibly in a powder blue, certainly in some sort of vomitous green. What about that? And shorts, long walk socks, and the whistle of someone who's pretty content with themselves.
0: Yeah, I'm loving all of that. Shane's texted, he said, I will outlast her with the silent treatment.
1: look, I think we've stumbled Shane on says, a nest of happy relationships.
0: Nest
1: this
0: of
1: is
0: vipers.
1: Just going well.
0: Don't need to hear my own voice for some time.
1: No.
0: Days, no, says Shane.
1: Not one of those people who need to talk just to hear himself.
0: That's right.
1: I bet one time Shane nearly starved to death. Wouldn't tell him he was hungry.
0: Gavin, good afternoon.
4: Good afternoon, boys. I'm loving this, the pair of you together. This is fantastic.
0: Thanks, Jeff.
4: I'm out of the garage trying to get some work done. And
1: sorry, mate.
4: I've
0: getting
4: stopped.
0: That. Sorry.
4: This is fantastic.
0: Banging your head on the bottom of the car. Go on.
4: So I've got the same sort of problem. I get the stare if I've said something wrong.
1: Yes.
4: And then I make the second mistake, which is like putting fuel, the petrol on the fire. I turn around and go, what?
1: Oh, no, come on.
0: Don't be silly.
1: What, are you mad?
0: You're crazy mad.
1: Do you not like special cuddles? Is that the problem? That you just
0: forever?
1: Don't want them?
0: Ever? Again?
4: The first instance, you don't know what you've done.
1: Yes.
4: And the second, you question it, and you just open yourself up to be
1: Gav, come on. How long have you been together?
0: Jeez, Gav.
4: 20-something years.
1: Yeah. So how many times do you have to get hit in the head before you duck? What? What is going on with you? Mate, if you get the stare, don't do anything.
0: No.
1: You won't be able to work out what you've done wrong because that's beyond you, but you'll know it's wrong.
0: You don't
1: have to ask questions.
0: You don't say what.
1: Oh, what?
0: Oh,
1: no. Come on.
0: Special cuddles put on hold. Oh, for the next 20 years, Gavin. I was just, jeez. Wow. Thank you, Gavin. What about the stare, but then the squinty-eyed stare when the eyes narrow?
1: Really I sometimes use the thing when people, you're in a social situation and you're telling a story and you look around and you realize no one's listening. All you've got to say to get yourself out of this awkwardness, particularly if you're halfway through your wonderful story, don't keep going. Don't drive it down the Hindenburg, the horror, the humanity. Don't do that. Just say the words and then I found $50.
0: Yep. That's
1: and
0: right.
1: Say nothing else.
0: That's right.
1: Because people will tune in and go, that's
0: good. That's a good pickup.
1: And then
0: what
1: they'll go
0: with
1: something else.
0: That's right.
1: But don't, as God is my witness, don't say anything else. The next time you find you're the one doing the boring story or you're getting the look,
0: people looking at their phone.
1: Just say, and then I found $50.
0: $50.
1: And then nod.
0: Yeah.
1: And the most you'd ever say then is, $50, to yourself, and just sip your drink.
0: And that'll tune back in.
1: No, someone else will start a conversation and move on because they're bored anyway. They don't care.
0: Richard Stubbs here. The Brothers Grin, more after the break.
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0: Richard Stubbs here, the Brothers Grin. How do you know that you're in all sorts of strife? That little nudge, that look, yep. The squint, the...
1: It helps you. Yeah. Because you think you're being fun, but you're not.
0: No, you're not.
1: But you didn't know you weren't.
0: Because
1: so this helps.
0: That's right. You thought, oh, the story's going well, so well.
1: You wouldn't have done it if you thought it was awful, would you?
0: Exactly. Anthony, thanks for your text. Dave? Good afternoon to you.
13: Hello.
0: Hi there, Dave.
1: Hi, Dave.
13: How are we?
0: Yeah.
13: I'm starting to get the picture that the men are at fault here.
0: Yeah. What's your point?
13: But why would that be the case? Why
1: fools
13: the women
1: fools
13: at
1: rush
13: fault?
1: In. Fools rush in.
0: Yes.
1: Where angels fear to tread.
0: Thank you.
1: Because men have the confidence, but not necessarily the ability. Because they're used to going, no, people want to know.
0: Sums it up. Richard, thank you. Coming up next week in Wealth with Michelle Garvin.
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14: Good afternoon, I'm Sarah Wiedersheim. Police say there is no suggestion a car was deliberately driven into a crowd of NRL fans in Newcastle, north of Sydney. Fans were cheering on Newcastle Knights players making their way to Sydney ahead of tomorrow's grand final when a BMW lost control and struck spectators who had lined the street at Wall's End. 10 people have been injured, 2 critically, including a 5-year-old girl. The 18-year-old provisional driver of the car has been arrested. New South Wales Police Minister Yasmin Catley says this was a preventable tragedy and is again pleading with drivers to take care on the roads.
15: 2 days ago, the Minister for Roads, Jenny Aitchison, and I stood with police calling on motorists, calling on drivers to drive safely on our roads over the long weekend. We knew that this weekend would be a busy weekend.
14: Newcastle Knights captain Kalen Ponga says his heart is with everyone injured in the crash as the town grapples with the events of this morning. Newcastle Mayor Gavin Morris says the community is heartbroken.
16: This was going to be a big day. It started out so joyous. It was going to be a day of celebration.
14: Turning to other news, Australia is welcoming the US President's decision to back away from a proposed diesel export ban. Donald Trump says the ban was never really on the table after G7 countries bowed to pressure from the White House and agreed to release fuel from their emergency reserves. Energy Minister Chris Bowen says it's a relief.
16: Australia hasn't been getting much diesel or fuel from the United States, about 2%. But nevertheless, any restrictions on exports are a blow to international fuel movements and would be a negative development, as we always said, but not one that directly impacted on Australia. Nevertheless, we welcome that action.
14: One Nation has officially launched its Victorian election campaign in Melbourne today. The minor party will run in all 88 Victorian lower house seats. Senator Hanson has told the party faithful Victoria deserves better than what it's had.
17: This state was never meant to be governed like this. Victoria was built by people who backed themselves. This is the state where men and women walked off the boats with nothing and headed for the goldfields with a pick.
14: Also making news, OpenAI is apologising after a rogue bot accessed a New South Wales National Parks database without authorisation. And a guitar once owned by Oasis guitarist Noel Gallagher has sold for $300,000. Checking sport now, here's Troy Dodds.
18: Good afternoon. Australia leads Papua New Guinea 38-0 at half-time in the Rugby League PM's 13 match in Port Moresby. Ezra Mann grabbed a first-half double. To the grand final build-up, and Roosters coach Trent Robinson says tomorrow's

0: Fredericton this afternoon. The Gay Waterhouse and Adrian Bott trained 5-year-old chasing an 8th career win in wet conditions. I'm Troy Dodds. That's the latest news and sport.
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10: Showers with a possible storm. Wind southerly at 15 to 20 kilometres an hour. Partly cloudy tomorrow. The slight chance of a shower. Monday, partly cloudy and 19. On the bays, a strong wind warning is in place for Port Phillip. Winds southerly at 15 to 25 knots, reaching up to 30 knots. Waves around 1 to 1.5 metres.

0: many songs you can actually play air bass to, but that's one of them, Money. And we welcome back to the Weekend Break. So good to see you. Weekend Wealth with Michelle Galvin from Acorn Wealth. Michelle, good afternoon to you.
1: Good afternoon, Grubby.
0: Good to see you.
1: Great to see you too.
0: Oh, questions have come thick and fast already, and here we go. Hang on.
1: Okay, that's very quick today.
0: I'll put my glasses on. Now, if you have any finance questions, and there must be some, I mean, we've just had an interest rate rise. It's a difficult time for a lot of people.
1: There is stuff going on.
0: The government is saying, look, you tap your card and we don't charge you anymore. But now people have put the
1: prices up. Yes. Although I was told the other day in the coffee shop that we haven't put our prices up because of the surcharge. We did that 3 weeks ago.
0: Okay.
1: Yeah. Like, oh, thanks.
0: Like Gesundheit. Yeah.
1: Yeah.
0: So you wouldn't notice.
1: No, we wouldn't notice.
0: It's a little bit of like the old Coles down thing.
1: Exactly.
0: You know, we'll put them down, but we've already put them up a lot.
1: That's right. I'll get you.
0: Jeez. Yep. It's hard to get a break. Yeah. 133-693. If you've got any finance questions, it might be something as simple as how much do I need for retirement? What am I doing? What am I doing with this house? What am I, what about the kids? Do I give anything to the kids that look, they're there with their hands out, or do they wait until I'm 150 when I die? Questions like that. 133-693 for Michelle Garland from Acorn Wealth. I'm just

0: looking up here. Right, here we go. Question from Frank. Frank is 68 years old. Mm-hmm. I'm still working and do not wish to retire. Good on you, Frank. It is good fun.
1: Yeah.
0: My wife has just turned 67. Mm-hmm. Can she apply for the pension or will my income be assessed? How will that work?
1: Okay, Frank. Yes, your income will be assessed, but she may be able to qualify for a pension depending on what your income is. So with Centrelink, there is an asset and an income test. So obviously if your assets are in a position where you're over the limit, then no, then you can't get a pension. But with your income, you, as a couple, the absolute top you can get, earn is about $4,100 a fortnight. So if your gross income is less than that, then yeah, definitely she can get a little bit pension, and the card goes a long way and all those discounts that come with it are very good. So I suggest you get in touch with Centrelink and see what you can qualify for, or your financial advisor, either one, they will let you know, and away you go.
0: Okay. There you go. Do you reckon there's always been, in the past, and probably not so much now, a small degree of stigma applying for Centrelink benefits?
1: Yes. We always ask. We always say, how do you feel about getting some Centrelink benefits? And 9 times out of 10 people say, yes, please.
0: Really?
1: And, yes.
0: And why would you not?
1: I don't understand why you wouldn't, because so many people qualify without even realising that they qualify, because the limits are quite generous. But also there's so many different strategies that you can do to actually put yourself under the limit without, you know, giving away all your money, so to speak.
0: Because I figure if you've been paying tax all your life and you've been a good kid and everything else, and the government's saying, oh, yes, we can help you out as long as you've got this and this, and you know, everything counts. I don't care where it comes from.
1: Absolutely. You know, and it's all about having those discounts as well. They add up to a fair bit. So, yeah, especially if you're on, if you're using the pharmaceuticals, so that actually helps.
0: So what happens? I mean, I'm not, but what, do you get a card or something like that?
1: Yeah,
0: you can flash that around.
1: You get the Centrelink card, and you get half price registration, discounts off your rates, and electricity, gas, telephone, all those sort of things. And normally if you would go and get anything medically related, they will ask you if you have a healthcare card, and usually that's bulk billed, which is great.
0: See, that's okay. I don't care how it comes in the front door. You know, it might be, Jenny might be going out selling homemade lemonade. Whatever.
1: Yep.
0: Doesn't matter.
1: Take it. If it's there for the taking, take it.
0: If someone's chucking it our way, let's go.
1: Let's go.
0: But this is where we need financial advice from people like yourself, Michelle, because I would not have a clue on stuff like that. And I think a lot of people are unaware.
1: Oh, look, we have a lot of people that come into the office and then we say to them, hey, listen, you can qualify for a couple of $100 worth of Centrelink here.
0: Anything.
1: Yes, please.
0: Really?
1: Yeah.
0: I'll have a go at that.
1: Yes.
0: Get a bit back. Cookie, your calls 133-693. Cookie, good afternoon to you.
2: G'day, mate. How are you?
0: Good. Question for Michelle.
2: Michelle, I finally managed to get my money out of HESTA.
1: Yes, I think you called a few weeks ago, off. Cookie.
2: Yeah, that's correct. It's taken this long and, you know, we can't rush progress.
1: Beautiful HESTA.
2: I paid my house down to $10,000 to go because I thought that way at least if I leave the account open and I need money for something, that it's already there without being told how old you are and or how long would it take you to pay it back. But I just want to know who you would advise me to go with as far as the next step for superannuation, if there's anyone that you highly recommend.
1: Oh, I recommend myself, but I can't say that. But, just someone that you trust, Cookie. So maybe one of your friends have got a financial advisor that they can recommend to you. You're more than welcome to call Acorn Wealth. 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But it really works with trust. You need to be able to trust the person that you're working with and feel relaxed and at ease. So you might want to shop around for a financial advisor, but usually you work on referrals. If your friend is very happy with a financial advisor, then potentially go and see that person and they will help you.
2: Okay. All right.
0: You know what? You ring Acorn Wealth. Somebody actually does answer. And it's not a robot.
1: It's not a robot.
0: Yeah, I say, is that you, Michelle?
1: Yes.
0: Who won the premiership in 1966? And she says, St Kilda, you know, it's not a robot. That works at Acorn Wealth. Good thing. We like that. Because quite often you do ring a 1-300 and then you put through, can you press such and such for that? And you think, I'm getting sick of this.
1: No.
0: I just want to talk to a human being. Who is going to be nice to me?
1: 21 human beings in Acorn Wealth that you can speak to.
0: Good.
1: Yes.
0: Good luck, Cookie. Peter, good afternoon to you.
3: Yeah, good afternoon. Hey, I'm coming up for a trip to America next month. And why is the Australian dollar so poor? And what's wrong? I mean, is it because of our crap government? Or why is it the way? I don't get it.
1: Peter, I'm in the dark as much as you are. I am not an economist. I'm a financial advisor. I like to travel overseas as well, and I always shake my head and go, why is it every time I go overseas, it's working against me? So I would suggest that maybe buy a little bit, a little bit over time and spread the costs out a little bit. But yeah, that there is a lot going on in our world. Obviously, there is a big problem with oil. That is the factor here. So that's what we've got to take into consideration. The world is in a flux at the moment. We are facing incredibly high inflation. All those are working against us, and that is why our dollar is not that great.
3: Right, okay. All right, thanks.
1: No worries.
0: Thanks, Pete. Michelle, has there ever been a time, because we discuss finances and something's up, something's down, inflation, has there ever been a time where you've been able to relax and think, actually, things are really good at the moment. We're sailing along. Can you remember a period? Because there always seems to be something going on.
1: There's
0: not
1: always something,
0: happy.
1: But I must say, just coming out of COVID when the markets were climbing and climbing and climbing, I was like, well, this is great.
0: Yeah.
1: This is great. When is it going to end? And I guess that's my, if it's all going very well, I go, what's going to happen when I wake up tomorrow morning and I read what's happened overseas?
0: And it's most unusual. We are so used to rising house prices.
1: Yeah.
0: End on end.
1: Now we don't have that.
0: And, council are valuing them sometimes. Yeah. I mean, the usual thing was, you get, 25% more than council valuations.
1: No.
0: Now they're about what they are, aren't they?
1: Yeah, they're bang on, and you kind of think, well, with all, everything that's happened, I guess hopefully our rates go down, given that the prices of houses go down. I doubt it.
0: So waiting for banks to pass on the interest cut.
1: That's the next day. That's bang on. You're not going to, they're not mucking about there.
0: No.
1: But,
0: calls for Michelle Galvin from Acorn Wealth, 133693. John, good afternoon.
2: Wondering what the maximum amount of money you have. I'm 67, being retired for 2 years, and my wife's 64 and being retired 2 years as well.
1: Yep.
2: What amount can you claim some pension on, if you know what I mean?
1: Pension? Yep. Okay, so there's a couple of little sneaky things that you can do. Because your wife is 64, if you've got super, you can always transfer some of the super into her name, because then it won't be assessed till she's 67. But the absolute ceiling of to get any bit of pension is around 1.12 million. So it's actually quite high, and that does not include your home. So if you've got more than that, and if you've got a bit of money sitting in super, potentially think about moving some of your super into her name, because it won't be assessed that way.
2: Yeah, I've done that, and also, unfortunately, I'm probably a bit above that.
1: Okay.
2: And I also have some money in Macquarie Bank, so it doesn't look like I'm going to be able to claim it.
1: Yeah, look, there's different investments that you can invest in that are discounted for Centrelink. I mean, that's walking into a whole different thing. It's a bit complex, but there's things like funeral bonds that you can buy. You can buy lifetime annuities where you're buying yourself a lifetime pension, and they are all discounted by Centrelink. So you can go and seek some advice. And if you're a little bit over, then you won't have to commit too much money to those, and then you can get your pension.
2: $100,000 for my kids.
1: No, well, you can, but then you'll have to wait 5 years before you can claim the pension. Before that's not assessed anymore, I should say. So in 5 years' time, potentially, then you'd be able to get the pension if you did that.
3: No problems. Thank you very much for your
1: time. No worries, John.
0: Good on you, John. Thanks. And we have, of course, Michelle Galvin from Acorn Wealth sitting here in the studio giving you wonderful free financial advice. 133-693 finance questions. We've got a couple of lines free. Give us a call next here on The Weekend Break.
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0: I'm letting it go. It's a lovely song, isn't it? Him to Her, The Pretenders. Acornwealth.com.au is the people to contact, 1300 455 170. I have Michelle Galvin with me answering your questions. Gay, thanks for hanging on. Good afternoon to you.
1: Oh, hello, Grubby. Michelle, I was just going to ask, the Commonwealth Health Card, my husband and I have both got one, and I've had mine for over 12 months.
2: Yep.
1: But I find whenever I want to present it to either the chemist or the doctors or anything, they all say, no, we don't take it. So what's the benefit of a Commonwealth Health Card?
2: Okay, what colour do you have? Is it green, pink or blue?
1: That
2: makes a very big... No, you've just got a senior's card. That doesn't do anything. It gives you, a free trip on a train every now and then.
1: Oh, no. It is definitely a Commonwealth card because we had to work, we filled out paperwork, you know.
2: Is it through Centrelink?
1: You can page it. Pardon?
2: Is it through Centrelink?
1: Is it from... I'm not sure. Well, I assume it's not... from Centrelink.
2: Okay, if it's not from Centrelink, you've just got a senior's card, it doesn't give you anything. You've got to apply for the Commonwealth Senior's Card through Centrelink. And
1: hang on, my husband just said he went through Centrelink.
2: Okay, so what colour is your card?
1: I'm sorry, I haven't got it in front of me. I didn't realise they come in different
2: colours. There's blue is what I will call the top dog. That's the biggest one that gives you all the discounts. Then you've got a pink one, which is pretty much for health. And the green one is for low income. So if you're a low income, self-funded retiree, that's actually the next one, the next best one from the blue one. So it goes, the best one is blue, then green, then the pink.
1: Right, okay.
2: But they all should be acceptable at pharmacies because that's the whole thing, so that you can get a cheap prescription. So if they're knocking it back, that means you must have one that's just white with gold and blue writing on it, and that is not a Centrelink card.
1: Right. They do take the card on some medications, but they tell me I go through also a specialist.
2: Mm-hmm.
1: And then they tell me because it's a specialist script, I can't then claim the discount.
2: Yeah, it's got to be pharmaceuticals that are on the PBS. It can't be compound pharmacies or anything like that or anything that's not on the PBS. So it's only something that's approved by the Commonwealth, unfortunately.
1: Okay. So what happens with medical appointments? Why don't they accept it?
2: It depends on which, facility you're using. If it's fully private, they have every right to knock it back. But I usually say to my clients, just make sure you go and see your doctor and tell them that you've got a healthcare card, and they will make sure that you are noted that way. So you really need to tell your GP that and make the receptionist well aware of that. They're not just automatically going to do it for you.
1: Yeah, well, I did let them know, and that all they said is we don't accept them.
2: Yeah, I think you might have to swap doctors, Gay.
0: Give them the bird, Kay. Don't muck around.
1: Give you help.
2: Yeah, no worries.
0: Good on you, Gay. Thank you. Faye, we've gone from Gay to Faye. It doesn't happen that often.
2: No.
0: Faye, good afternoon to you.
3: Good afternoon. Thanks for taking my call.
0: Pleasure, Faye. What can we do for you?
3: Well, I was just wondering, because I'm disabled now and I'm going blind, is my daughter that looks after me, she's told to us, carer's pension.
2: Mhm. Oh, she's living with you, is she, Faye?
3: Yes.
2: Yep.
3: Yes.
2: And does she work?
3: Well, she was working, and she's given up her job to look after you.
2: Okay. Yes. Absolutely. She can get the carer's pension or carer's allowance. It depends. One of them is means tested, one of them is not. So she would need to contact Centrelink and apply. But yes, absolutely, if she's looking after you, she would fully qualify for something. Okay?
3: Thank you so much for
2: my pleasure. My pleasure, Faye.
0: Good on you, Faye. Best of luck to you and your daughter, Bob. Good afternoon.
4: Yeah, good afternoon, Grubby and Michelle. Michelle, I'm a self-funded retiree.
2: Yep.
4: and also the director, my wife and I are directors of our family trust.
2: Yep.
4: That young lady you were just talking to stole some of my thunder.
2: Okay.
4: And now, being a director and self-funded and so forth,
2: mm-hmm.
4: Can I qualify for the blue
2: no.
4: Commonwealth government?
2: Not,
4: well, why not?
2: Not the blue one. The blue one, you have to be getting a pension, an age pension. That's how you get the blue one. But you may qualify for the pink one. Okay, so as a couple, you can earn around $168,000 a year, and you would be able to qualify for that pink Commonwealth Seniors Healthcare Card. If your income is low, then you would qualify for the green card, which is a low-income healthcare card. So you may be able to get the pink one, just depending on your income as a couple.
4: As a couple?
2: Yes.
4: We earn more than that.
2: Yeah, then unfortunately, no, you cannot qualify.
4: We're only after the chemist, on the medications, a discount.
2: Yeah, big discount too. Yeah, I know. I kind of think that everyone should, if you've done well for yourself and you're self-funded retiree, that's the minimum the government could give you at least. But I'm not the government, unfortunately, and the rules that we stick by are the rules. So sorry, Bob.
0: Work hard, set yourself up, get nothing.
2: There's
0: your rules, yeah, Bob.
2: And pay more tax.
0: Yeah, always. And as Bob and his wife have been doing all their lives, no doubt. Bob, thank you. Kanchan, good afternoon to you. Hi.
5: Thank you for taking the call.
0: Pleasure.
5: And thank you for your time. I have two questions. One is, my husband recently turned 60.
2: Mm-hmm.
5: And I would like to know, he have a fair bit of amount in his super, but because I stayed back with the children,
2: yeah.
5: I didn't have much super. Can he transfer his money into my super?
2: Into yours, yeah. Is your husband working?
5: Yes, he is.
2: Yeah. So one option that he can do is what's called a transition to retirement pension. So I'm just going to give an example. Say if he had $500,000 in super, he could take a pension of $50,000, which is completely tax-free, and he could put that into your superannuation fund. And he can do that every year until such time he's 65, and then he can put more into your super fund if you wanted to equalize that out a bit. That is something that we do recommend for a lot of our clients, actually, a bit of equalization between couples. It's really important that not one of the super funds is loaded to the one person. But it is a complex area of advice, and I do suggest you seek advice on that because you don't want to get that one wrong.
5: Yes, true. So what it is exactly called when you do that, are asking the super fund?
2: Yep, it is a transition to retirement pension, and then you would start an accumulation superannuation fund, and those contributions are after-tax contributions, and they're called non-concessional contributions.
5: Okay, perfect. Thank you for that.
2: My pleasure.
5: And a quick second question, if possible.
2: Mm-hmm.
5: We have a joint property, investment property with friends. So we are four, like two of us and two of them.
2: Right.
5: And towards the investment property, he have a money now because he's retired,
2: yep.
5: And he put that money towards the loan,
2: mm-hmm.
5: and taking the interest rather than paying to the bank,
2: mm-hmm.
5: we are paying to him the portion. So is it allowed? Is it legal?
2: I don't know what your friend is doing, but I'd have to have a good look at that. It sounds a bit odd, but if you're paying him without interest, that is a much better option than paying the bank. But I'm not sure, and it's always a tricky thing when you're in joint ventures with friends. So I would suggest that you either speak to your accountant about that one, because that is an accounting thing, or get some advice as well on that, because I don't know how that ends.
0: Yeah,
2: really.
0: I'd definitely get some advice, Kanchan.
2: Yep.
0: Sorry for the calls I couldn't get to. Why don't you give 1-300-455-170 a ring, and or go to website acornwealth.com.au or email admin@acornwealth.com.au and talk to Michelle Galvin. And there is nothing she doesn't know, and her wonderful team, about the world of finance. Thanks for coming in, Michelle.
2: Thank you, and it's great to be back.
0: Great to have you back, and we'll see you again next week. Next thanks.
2: Will.
0: Laura V joins me live in the studio. She's got baby Ren with her. Can't wait to catch up next here on the Weekend Break.
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0: I said it last week, when you have 6 months off from doing a radio program with a whole lot of friends, which I do, I'm very privileged to do a Saturday and Sunday at this time of the year, the weekend break, and you don't see people, you know they're there, they're in your life, and catch up with friends. It's lovely. And another friend has entered the studio with her beautiful baby, Wren, who's now, how old, Laura V, and good afternoon to you.
1: Oh, my God, that man just there, not you, but that one over there, Antonio, he's just, someone needs to take him home.
0: Don't say not you in that sort of, nasty.
1: He pulled the chair out. He got in the cup. He put the microphone on. He adjusted everything. Makes you look bad.
2: Pull your weight, bruv.
0: I remember.
1: Now, what were you saying about friendship?
0: I remember getting a friend of mine into trouble. It was at my wife's 50th.
1: Yeah.
0: And I said nice words. And he rang me up the next day.
1: Yeah.
0: And he said, yeah, thanks a lot, mate. Thanks a lot. You said all those nice words. And somehow his wife got cross with him all the way home.
1: It's like when you have a dream.
0: You're like too, isn't it?
1: You know when you have a dream about your partner doing something wrong.
0: Yeah, and you wake up in the morning angry.
1: You're furious. Whatever. Glenn says to me, Laura, I'm sorry for whatever I did in the dream that you had yesterday. I wake up really cranky.
0: It's just all my bad.
1: I didn't mean it. I'm so sorry.
0: Now, that beautifully dressed child you've got with you, how old is Wren now?
1: Wren will be 11 months in a few weeks. Yeah. And you are right. She is exquisitely dressed by Grubby and Jen.
0: Yes.
1: She's wearing her gorgeous little jacket that you got for her when she was first born, and it fits perfectly.
0: It looks lovely on her.
1: Although Rose finds it very difficult to share, being 2.5,
0: yes,
1: my older daughter. And so she likes to wear it too.
0: Oh, good on her.
1: And it has a distinctly different appearance on her. It's more sort of like quite a snug little puffer. It doesn't zip up, but she likes to wear it too. So it's very popular in
0: her
1: home.
0: Now, how's the book going too, Laura? Because there's been a lot of talk of that. It just looks absolutely beautiful. And how's it going?
1: Yeah, this is the children's book you're talking about, The Monkey and the Wolf. It's going really well. It's selling. It's only on my website, so lauravee.com.au for all those intently listening on how they can get the children's book. And it's become something that's really popular with not just parents and grandparents, but people who work in the education space. Because people worrying about children and dogs and developing safe, positive relationships between them has been really, really valuable for lots of people.
0: Yeah.
1: But also just empathy. You know, I think empathy.
0: Absolutely.
1: And Wren agrees.
0: Yeah.
1: It's like, this is the most boring thing I've ever heard anyone talk about. Can someone talk about something
0: talk
1: more,
0: about me.
1: More
0: talk about me.
2: Absolutely boring.
0: Talk about me.
1: I know.
0: Beautiful
1: well, we
0: child.
1: Are kind of.
0: You
1: we're,
0: are gorgeous.
1: We're kind of talking about all the ways I need to make money to put you through a good school. And one of those is trying to sell this bloody book. But it's doing really well, and I'm really grateful for the support. And also from you, who always mentions it.
0: Yeah. Goes without saying. Congratulations.
1: Thank you, Mama.
0: Now, what's on your mind apart from baby on your lap?
1: Well, as you know, I have Rose. I was going to bring in two.
0: Yeah.
1: I was going to bring her in as well. I thought, probably, let's just see how this one goes.
0: Yeah,
1: God, you're
0: fine.
1: So handsy with you wanting to grab onto that microphone.
0: That's okay.
1: Rose loves drawing.
0: Mm-hmm.
1: Loves it. Left-handed, which is interesting.
0: Mm.
1: Left-handed. Draws faces and eyes and ears and nose and happy or sad and all this kind of stuff.
0: Wow.
1: And I'm not the one of those pushy moms. I'm like, you're really good. I'm going to get you a big, thick set of texters.
0: Yeah.
1: So I did.
0: Oh, good. Good. Encourage, Sean. How old is she again?
1: Almost 2.5.
0: Okay.
1: Now, this is where the mistake occurs.
0: Okay.
1: Big, thick, permanent texters.
0: Yeah.
1: Right? Didn't teach her that paper is ideally the only place in which one would, you know, adorn with Texas.
0: Well, yes.
1: So she's gone and drawn some things on the couch.
0: Okay.
1: Now, it doesn't come out.
0: Scotch garden?
1: What's
0: that?
1: Mate.
0: What is that?
1: This is me. I've got two kids, dogs, mud, everything. I sometimes I put like a vague attempt at a bit of, a blanket across it or something like that. But there's a big black, be careful how you say this, a big permanently marked image on my couch that is unfortunately not only not removable, but in the shape of...
0: What did she draw?
1: I don't think she meant this. In the shape of a human man's anatomy.
0: Okay.
1: Specifically.
0: Righto.
1: Just happens to be something that I can't sit there.
0: Okay.
1: I can't sit on it, basically.
0: Can't sit on it.
1: Don't want to sit on it. Don't want to look at it.
0: Can you fill it in?
1: Yeah, so I've got to cover it up. But then, of course, I've got to wash the blanket. So now I pull the blanket up and I see this offensive.
0: Is it anyone you know?
1: You know what? I wouldn't even know what it looks like anyway outside of this. So this is a kind reminder for me.
0: Young children, I understand. Yeah, we go through that.
1: So, yeah, what's the most expensive or the most precious thing your kid has ever defaced, ruined, broken? Me, it's the couch. I can't flip the cushion over.
0: You're going to put it on eBay.
1: Who wants to buy
0: it? Here's a nice couch. Comes with a drawing of a penis. Yeah. That's right.
1: Thank you for saying that. I can't even say that word aloud in general.
0: Well, you've got a child.
1: Let alone on radio.
0: I don't care. I'll be sacked next week anyway. Nobody cares. So, look.
1: What has your kid destroyed?
0: What did your child destroy? Oh, that's a fantastic 133693. What has your kiddie ruined?
1: Forever. I reflect on my mum, and when I saw this, Rose is like, Mama, look. I'm like, oh, wow, because it's already happened.
0: Yes, you know? It's gone.
1: Wow, look at that. That's amazing. Next time, I reckon we try and do some drawing on this over here and show her the paper.
0: Bit of paper.
1: But I do things like that when I was little. And my mum was so good. If I broke something, she'd say, oh, well.
0: Yeah, same.
1: Oh, well.
0: Yep.
1: You know, I never felt bad about those things, so I think I've carried that through. But I did think, oh, crap.
0: I'm sure I've told this story before.
1: Mm-hmm.
0: There was the Royal Doulton incident.
1: Oh, no.
0: My grandmother left me a set of 1930 Royal Doulton.
1: Mm-hmm.
0: It was a carnival design, called Carnival. I don't know why. It's just that was the name of the design. And I loved it as a kiddie growing up. And
1: intricate,
0: just reminded
1: precious,
0: me
1: fragile.
0: Of just beautiful.
1: Yeah.
0: Anyway, she passed away. It was made in 1930, and we displayed it, and it's up on a sideboard.
1: Mm.
0: And my son, who was 8 at the time, is now 42.
1: Mm, he's still alive.
0: He won't mind me retelling us. Oh, only just.
1: He wasn't murdered.
0: There was something that he wanted up on the sideboard. It was a snuffer, like a candle snuffer.
1: Yeah.
0: And instead of saying, oh, Dad, would you grab the snuffer for me? I want to look at it.
1: No, he's an independent man.
0: No, he's independent. Yes. He climbed up on the sideboard.
1: Yeah.
0: Full of Royal Doulton, 1930s Royal Doulton. And took the whole thing backwards and it went crash to the ground. It was a sound only rivaled by Krakatoa going off. I've never heard a crash like it. And, of course, Jenny's immediate thing, oh, is James all right? Thank you. That sort of thing. Thank you, Ethan. Thank you, Antonio. That sort of thing.
1: What did you do? Did you hold your breath and hope it would all go away?
0: Yes, I did. I walked out of the house and just breathed a lot.
1: Mm.
0: And he got the snuffer all right.
1: Yeah,
0: and he was okay. He didn't die at my hand or indeed the hand of the sideboard that had fallen on top of him. And every time I go into an antique shop, I look for a little bit of Royal Doulton carnival design.
1: Do you?
0: Yeah.
1: Yeah.
0: And I loved it as a child, and I loved it as a display, and it's now, well, nearly, it would have been 100.
1: Yeah, well, you can't replace those things, can you, really?
0: No, it's gone. He ruined it. So that's my story.
1: Priceless.
0: Yeah, it was.
1: Moments and priceless things that are destroyed.
0: Your daughter's ruined a couch.
1: Yeah.
0: You can't...
1: Phallic symbol.
0: There's no resell on that.
1: Yeah.
0: That's right. And look, and the innocence of a child?
1: Yeah.
0: But the thing's ruined.
1: It is ruined.
0: Let's take some calls. 133-693. Maybe people won't ring on this because they're ashamed.
1: No, I don't. I actually am not sure anyone will ring on this.
0: Because...
1: But surely there's someone out there who has a kid or a grandkid.
0: Yeah.
1: Who has just broken,
0: just ruined,
1: destroyed,
0: something.
1: Dropped.
0: The Ming vase.
1: The Ming vase.
0: It's always one. Oh, I'm sorry.
1: And how did you react? What did you do?
0: Yeah, how did you go? Did you walk outside like I did and take a few deep breaths? But you haven't forgotten it. Let's talk to Glenda before the break. Glenda, good afternoon. What did they ruin, Glenda? What happened?
3: So I was actually at work. My husband was at home, summer, watching the cricket. Our two young daughters were outside. We had an unsealed driveway with blue metal.
0: Yeah.
3: We had a burgundy station wagon. They picked up the blue metal pieces.
0: Yep.
3: And they worked out that they could draw all over our car. And every single panel had scratches all over it except the roof.
1: Oh,
0: yeah,
3: and
0: good
3: the
0: rate.
3: Top of the bonnet. $6,000 later.
0: Oh, wow. Gee.
3: Yes.
0: And how did you react, Glenda? Did you, I mean, did you...
3: Well, when I got home later that night, and he goes, the car was in the garage then.
0: Yeah.
3: He goes, I've just got to show you something.
0: Jeez, it's
3: and
0: a nightmare.
3: Believe it.
1: Oh, God. I mean, it's already happened, hasn't it? What can you do after the fact?
0: Oh,
3: well, because he didn't know what to do and he was only home by himself and he thought, he actually drove, we live in country Victoria, he actually drove to Moe from our small town and took them to McDonald's because he felt it might have been safer that way.
0: Oh, my Lord.
3: Of other people.
0: Oh, no one will beat that story.
1: Did they pay that off? You would have taken that out of their allowance the next 30 years.
0: Or out of their will or something, surely.
1: Assuming they die before.
0: You know, so Glenda's dead and the will's being read. And there's a $6,000 on the car. Oh, I thought they'd forgotten
1: plus
0: that.
1: Plus interest over that period of time.
0: Oh, yeah, absolutely.
1: With inflation. God, it's a fortune.
0: If that goes to the next kitty. Oh, Glenda, that's magnificent. Laura V is here. Ren is here. I am here.
1: If you can't hear her.
0: No, she's lovely. She's gorgeous. What has your child... destroyed. What's your child ruined?
1: Besides your body, they've just.
0: Oh yeah. Well, no. No. I won't have it.
1: Anyway,
0: look fabulous.
1: Let's go to a
0: bank. Yeah. We will now. 133-693.
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0: Laura V's here. She's got beautiful Ren with her, but the other child known as the other one since the incident.
1: The other one now.
0: Laura's encouraged the artistic work. Mm. Being a good parent, which you are.
1: Thank you.
0: The little kitty's drawing some interesting things. Here's some Texas. There goes the couch.
1: Yep.
0: And what's on it? It's a bit unmentionable. You can't even sit on it.
1: A bit pro-harsh.
0: Well, you don't want to sit on it.
1: Yeah. Well, no, I don't want to sit on it for obvious reasons, which we don't need to repeat.
0: No, and we won't.
1: No.
0: So what have your children ruined? Blender's was a ripper on the car.
1: I know.
0: A bit of artwork on the...
1: I wonder how much time it took them to do that. They must have been on their own for a while.
0: Yeah. Lovely. Tracy, good afternoon.
2: Hello.
0: Hi, Trace.
2: Good afternoon. Hello.
0: Hello.
1: Is this Tracy Tracy?
2: Hello.
0: Tracy, as in, is this Staffy Tracy?
2: No.
0: Is it not Staffy in my pyjamas, Tracy?
2: No. My story's about not a human kid, but my little furry kid.
0: Yeah.
2: One day after I had a tooth guard made, stopped grinding, $350.
0: Yeah.
2: More at once.
1: Mm.
2: And he ate it.
1: Did he swallow it or did he just rip it to pieces?
2: No, just chewed it so it was flat.
0: Oh.
2: And that was the end of that.
0: Jeez.
1: Oh, gosh. Oh, so did you give him just more toys after that or what happened after that?
2: Yeah, I did. Long time ago, though. He passed, but chewed it.
1: It's funny how some dogs just know what are meant to be dog toys and what are not meant to be dog toys, and they're the ones that they go for. It sounds like that was your puppy, Tracy.
0: Yep, sounds like fun to me. Bang. Tracy, thank you. Norm, good afternoon to you. Good afternoon to you. What a kitty.
3: In the middle 1960s, my father, who loved his books, had a very expensive, very large bookcase built into his into the sitting room.
0: Yes.
3: And the French polishers finished in the morning, and everyone went out, but my then 6 or 7 year old little brother and his mate Simon came back early, and they discovered a dart set. So they proceeded to throw darts at all the new cabinetry, and it's the only time that I've seen that I ever saw my father burst into tears as soon as he walked inside and saw what had happened.
0: Your dart will do that, Norm. Your dart will do that. Oh, gee, I'm loving this. Are you feeling better listening to this after the thing on your couch that you can't sit on?
1: Particularly, you know, these prized possessions like French polished cabinets, Royal Dalton, cars, and my silly old couch. I mean, like, what a whiny pain in the neck I am.
0: No, a lot of money.
1: Thank you, Norm.
0: And you can't sit on it because of what's on it. Laura V here, 133-693. What has your child destroyed? Calls next.
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0: Laura V with me and Wren.
1: Beautiful little 11-month-old Wren. She's gorgeous. But the other one, child, drew on the couch with the text is given to her by Laura and has ruined the couch. What did your child ruin? Bruce, good afternoon.
2: Good afternoon, Grubby. Welcome back, and Laura.
1: Thank you, Bruce. What happened?
2: Firstly, I must say condolences for the Swannies going out in straight sets, but and also the Pullman Hotel.
1: Hang on, mate. You obviously didn't see them against Brisbane.
2: Yes.
1: It wasn't exactly straight sets. We beat the reigning premiers by 10 goals, my friend. Anyway, what did the kids ruin?
2: When you departed from the finals.
1: It was, it was only just a couple of goals. That's
2: yeah.
1: Right.
2: I was thinking of you. You know, I thought
1: thank you.
2: Grubby's doing
1: that's all right. No, it's okay.
3: This is getting
2: juicy. That's why I rang.
1: Yeah. Pullman.
2: That's not why I rang.
3: Bruce, keep going. You know,
1: innocent until proven guilty on that. Yeah, but go on.
2: Yeah, look, when I was a young fellow, I could have been six or, I don't know, something like that.
1: Mm.
2: We had relatives come down from Ballarat. Mm. They went to the Royal Melbourne Show and bought some prize canaries.
1: Yeah.
2: And we lived in Essendon and they were paying us a visit on the way home. And they hung up the...
1: very quickly, Bruce, cage. We're coming up to news. What happened?
2: Yeah, and I opened the door and let them out and they flew away.
1: Oh, who let the birds out? Who let the dogs out? Bruce, thank you. They can do it. And thank you for your comments. Laura B, lovely seeing you.
3: Oh, it's such a pleasure
1: to see you. And that gorgeous little girl.
3: You need to get aircon in here. I've said that many times.
1: I know I'm hot. Can't help it. Flip Shelton joins me after the news of What the Flip. You're getting a bit flushed.
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5: Good afternoon, I'm Sarah Wiedersane. Two people have been critically injured after a car struck a group of NRL fans during pre-grand final celebrations in Newcastle, north of Sydney. Another eight people have been taken to hospital with varying injuries. An 18-year-old P-plater driver has been arrested and is likely to be charged later today. New South Wales Assistant Police Commissioner Dave Waddell says tens of thousands of Newcastle Knights fans had been lining the streets when the incident happened.
6: Unfortunately, a young 18-year-old P-plater driving erratically has lost control of the vehicle and gone into the crowd. There was 10 people injured, all taken to John Hunter Hospital. We have a 5-year-old girl who has some very serious critical injuries, and we have a 67-year-old man with critical injuries.
5: Prime Minister Anthony Albanese has issued a statement saying his thoughts are with everyone injured or involved in the crash. Drivers could see some relief at the Bowser after G7 nations agreed to release 100 million barrels of emergency crude and diesel reserves into global markets. The emergency intervention is being made as conflict in the Middle East continues to hold crude oil prices above $100 a barrel. French President and G7 Chairman Emmanuel Macron says it's aimed at alleviating the pressure of supply uncertainties.
7: We agreed that there would be no export bans among G7 members, meaning there would be coordination and cooperation and no export prohibitions on any product category whatsoever.
5: That translation thanks to News24. One Nation has officially kicked off the party's campaign for the upcoming 2026 Victorian state election. Brianna Eddy-Bowles reports from Melbourne.
8: It was a packed house at the Crown Conference Centre with Federal Party leader Pauline Hanson and Victorian leader Warren Pickering met with standing ovations. One Nation publicly revealing their Victorian policy suite for the first time and revealing their full slate of candidates.
9: One Nation wants a state where businesses can grow and a government that doesn't waste your money.
8: The party is surging in popularity, recent polling revealing that Ms Hanson is now preferred Prime Minister in Queensland. Victoria, though, the only major state where One Nation is trailing both major parties. Outside the centre, an anti-racism counter-demonstration protesting the campaign launch. Brianna Eddy-Bowles reporting.
5: And the captain of a Fly Dubai plane stabbed on a flight to Israel has described how he fought for his life. He's spoken of the ordeal during a video call with the Indian Prime Minister, saying he knew he had to fight to save his passengers. Checking sport now, here's Troy Dodds.
0: Good afternoon. Knights coach Justin Holbrook says he wants his players to enjoy themselves when they take on the Roosters in tomorrow's grand final. The team is going to its final training session this afternoon. After travelling to Sydney from Newcastle, Holbrook says they're not letting the pressure get to them.
10: I want them to enjoy all the extra parts that go with it because it works so hard to be there. Is it overwhelming? Not at all. We've played three tough finals games in all different circumstances and won them all and can't wait to play the Roosters tomorrow.
0: Still on league and Australia has thrashed Papua New Guinea 60-10 in the PM's 13 match in Port Moresby. The Group 1 Epsom is about to be run in Sydney with Autumn Boy the favourite in a wide open affair. Earlier, Global Goal took out the Flight Stakes. Essendon came from behind to beat GWS 43-35 in the AFLW in Sydney. The Western Bulldogs lead St Kilda by 27 points at half time. There's two NBL matches to be

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8: Showers with a possible storm. Wind southerly at 15 to 20 kilometres an hour. Partly cloudy tomorrow. The slight chance of a shower. Monday partly cloudy and 19. On the bays, a strong wind warning is in place for Port Phillip. Winds southerly at 15 to 25 knots, reaching up to 30 knots. Waves around 1 to 1.5 metres.

0: on the Weekend Breaks. What the Flip with Flip Shelton.
1: It's a pleasure to have you in the studio. She's a broadcaster. She's an author. She's a writer. She's a yoga devotee. She's a cook. She's a maker of muesli. She's a family person, and she sits in front of us on a Saturday. Flip Shelton, good afternoon to you.
2: Hi, how are you?
1: No, I'm going well.
2: Just got to peel a layer off. It's one of those days.
1: Laura said it was hot in here.
2: It is hot.
1: I'm not feeling the heat today. Is it? What is it? What's it like out there?
2: It's cool.
1: Yeah.
2: And that's why I added the layers. Have been wet today. Got caught in the rain. So maybe I was a bit cold, but it is hot in here.
1: But we, is it hot in here or is it just me? I think Jonah Bark said that, didn't she? Was she the first person to say that?
2: Yeah.
1: Bad taste. I'm terribly sorry if I've offended anybody. No, I'm not. The weather's been, because we sort of started thinking, oh, gee, we had a warm September.
2: Yes.
1: And I sort of thought, here we go.
2: Same.
1: You know, I'm thinking a bit shorts and maybe a trans-seasonal top. I'm thinking that. And then we've gone to one to the other. I'm thinking, geez, all of, my God, have you ever seen rain like that? Wow.
2: I cleaned out the fireplace.
1: Yep.
2: I took the what I call the winter blinds down.
1: Yes.
2: Because we have these curtains just to make a nice little cozy room, so mm-hmm. the fire just warms
1: yeah.
2: up.
1: Lovely.
2: I ripped those all out.
1: They're gone.
2: I changed the puffer down to the back of the
1: wardrobe.
2: I moved the summer frocks up, and here we are.
1: Yeah, I'm still in the flanny. I'm still in the flanny pajamas. I'm sorry, but I am. It's far too early for the Christmas pajamas, but they'll come out when they come out.
2: Yeah.
1: As they always do.
2: Sure.
1: Unannounced. Hello. Oh, you're wearing yours. Okay. Let's go.
2: But you've got to wash them because they've probably been sitting down at the bottom of the drawer for a bit too long.
1: I go to bed smelling like mothballs.
2: Yeah.
1: Nobody wants that.
2: No.
1: What's on your mind today, Flip?
2: I had an absolute what the flip moment this week.
1: What happened?
2: Oh, my God.
1: That's a good expression.
2: So I went to lunch with a

0: couple of school mum friends.
1: Okay. Sarah?
0: So they're not Sarah, different crowd.
1: Right.
0: One of the mums very kindly decided to organise a lunch for a few of us. It was school holes and we hadn't seen each other for a while. So thank you very much, Kelly, for doing that. She brilliantly organised the set menu so you know what you're up for.
1: Jeez.
0: Anyway, that was a very reasonable price. But the day actually cost me $450.
1: What? But hang on a minute.
0: Oh, grubby.
1: What happened to you? Speak.
0: I was having a lot of fun.
1: Okay.
0: Now, I don't drink, as you know, so I can't even blame it on the booze.
1: Yeah.
0: So my cheeks were aching from conversation. My throat was hoarse. My belly, my side was...
1: I'm already thinking to myself, I would love to have been a fly on the wall listening to the conversation.
0: It was just...
1: Great.
0: It was just one of those days where everyone was in good form.
1: Yep.
0: They all brought their A game. We were having loads of fun.
1: The opposite sex got a pounding, everything.
0: Totally.
1: Right.
0: Totally.
1: All right. Yeah, we know.
0: Anyway, I thought, look, best I get going because I've got to take my son to Lakeside. He was competing in the Victorian AFS Champs. And I walked out the pub at that exact moment that the skies opened with Melbourne's torrential downpour on Thursday afternoon.
1: Yeah.
0: So I'm standing outside the pub, absolutely saturated, no umbrella, no jacket. I think that's okay.
1: Yep.
0: I've got a short walk to the car.
1: Okay.
0: That's totally fine.
1: Yeah, you'll make it.
0: So I thought, oh, wait on. I do need to go to the loo. Oh, no, look, I'll be home in 15 minutes. It's fine. It's fine. So I start walking down this street and I think, I'm sure I didn't park this far away from the pub. And I'm looking around and I'm looking back to the pub back and I'm going, oh, my God, my car has been stolen.
1: Clear away? No? Oh, no.
0: So I thought my car's been stolen and I think, but the silver beaten up HRV is not the car of choice.
1: Who's wanting it?
0: You know, donuts in the car park. No. It's not the getaway vehicle for armed.
1: It's not a new Audi, for a machete wielding kitty.
0: It's not the look. And that's when I realised I'm in the clear way.
1: No.
0: Yeah.
1: Oh, that's the worst.
0: Worst. And so I'm thinking, I've got to be home in 15 minutes to take my son to Lakeside.
1: Yes.
0: My husband's away.
1: Ah, flip.
0: It's raining.
1: Oh, jeez.
0: I look down at my phone.
1: Car's gone.
0: Red battery, like it's about to die.
1: Oh, yeah, of course. Ah, jeez.
0: So I think, okay, call a cab really quickly. So I call a cab. I can't get through. And then finally I get through and they can't identify where I am in the street. So I think, okay, my phone's about to die. I've got to take some serious action.
1: Car's gone.
0: The serious action was running to Glenferrie Road, and apologies to anybody that may have seen me because that would not have been a sight.
1: Not in your best moment.
0: No.
1: Is that what you're saying in that?
0: Well, I'm not a runner.
1: Well, I mean, who's a runner? I mean,
0: wet shirt.
1: No.
0: With my bag and hair flying everywhere.
1: Yeah, it's not like Cathy Freeman's a runner.
0: No.
1: We're not runners.
0: Get to Glenferrie Road. Oh, my gosh, there's a tram there. I think, you beauty. I pile onto the tram and the guy goes, I'm only going two stops to the terminus.
1: What? No. The Glenferrie Road terminus.
0: Yeah.
1: In the middle.
0: Two streets.
1: Yes.
0: Two stops. So I get off the tram and I'm standing there. And then another tram comes along. I think, you beauty, I'm nearly home. So I trundle down on the tram all the way down Glenferrie Road to Toorak Road. I get off at Toorak Road. I think, this is great. There is not a tram in sight. The tram tracker is not working, but I can see for miles there's no tram. So I just start walking home. That's fine. I think, can I hitch a ride on Toorak Road?
1: Oh, like hitchhike?
0: Yeah, because lots of cars were going past.
1: But nobody hitchhikes now.
0: But that's what was my question. Could I hitch down Toorak Road? Like, would anybody even stop for me if I suddenly knock, knock, knock on the
1: Don't want to be sexist. Don't want to be anything. How are you looking?
0: Wet.
1: After all that.
0: Bedraggled.
1: Okay. So you went at your best.
0: No, I was not in...
1: Not that you need to be, and it shouldn't even be a question.
0: No.
1: But
0: I did look like a strange person.
1: Yeah, okay.
0: And I probably wouldn't have
1: let... Ross Stevenson, the ill at ease.
0: Yeah, I possibly looked like that.
1: Okay.
0: So I just keep on making my way down Toorak Road. I ring my son. I said, get the Uber booked now because I'm going to be walking home in the door in 10 minutes. I'll change and we can get down to your event.
1: Your day.
0: Anyway, he does that brilliantly. That's fine. We're in the Uber. And so then I decide to ring the impound service number that my husband has kindly texted me to find out if my car is there. They can't confirm if my car is there, but they can confirm that it will cost me anywhere between $361 and $500 for my car to be released.
1: Gross. That's insane. That's so unfair.
0: Mm.
1: That really is something.
0: So I thought, okay, that's next week's yoga classes. All of my teaching next week goes to the in-pound service.
1: Yeah.
0: But I think, okay, it's fine.
1: Has to be done.
0: Has to be done. Just put it behind you. So drop my son off at Lakeside. The Uber driver takes me onto Punt Road, jam-packed, and I'm thinking I've got to get back to Lakeside to watch my son in an hour.
1: Oh, yeah.
0: Anyway, finally get to this place in Collingwood. Well, I thought I was at the end of my life because it is down these very narrow laneways. It's dark. It's pouring with rain. And there is this great big steel door that just says push. And I'm just thinking, I've come to my end. Like, this is just not okay. There was big fence line all the way down, barbed wire at the top. I think, really, am I really going to push this steel door and enter this place? Yeah. I can't even see what's on the other side.
1: Maniacal strength.
0: So I push the door, I go in. I'm in a prison cell, effectively. There is no window, there is no decoration, there's no chair. There's two big burly guys sitting behind a glass thing.
1: Yeah.
0: And I'm feeling like the criminal. And so I say, is my car here? Yeah, could be. What's your rego number? I don't know. I never know my rego number.
1: No. Well, I do. I'm a bit OCD.
0: Okay. So I'm thinking, I get it. And the guy goes, okay, well, while you're thinking, you can pay you $361. So I thought, you beauty, it's only $361. I thought it was going to be $500. So I've had a win.
1: Okay.
0: I'm feeling a
1: you're
0: bit better.
1: You're in front.
0: I'm in front. Anyway. They release me into this next room, which is 2 meters by 1 meter. It's like a holding pen.
1: Yes.
0: And then the guy goes, have you paid? Yes. I mean, why would I be in there if I hadn't been released into it? Because you have to click and go in and be released, and it's all very full on.
1: I hate this life of yours.
0: Then I meet another man. He takes me to my car, but the car is three cars deep in the parking lot. So I have to wait while they remove all the cars in front of them for me to release for me to finally exit, which I do. I wend my way back to Lakeside with 2 minutes before I have to watch my son win his heat.
1: 1-3-6-9-3, Flip Shelton, shoot me now. That's so extraordinary.
0: My question is,
1: yes,
0: have you had your car towed and what happened? And number two, what would you've rather spent $450 on?
1: Oh,
0: like, is there a tool from Bunnings?
1: Yeah.
0: Is there a night out? Is there a show? Is there a dinner? Right. Is there, I don't know, like, seriously.
1: $450.
0: That was what the day cost
1: to release. That's your day.
0: That was the lunch.
1: Yeah.
0: That was the car.
1: Okay.
0: That was the Uber. That was the tram.
1: Yeah, $450. It went sideways on Thursday. Yeah. You've had the day to end all days. I've actually got a headache listening to that. That is appalling.
0: I call it my happy tax because I just think I'd been in such a good mood for so many days.
1: You're a yoga person. Person John from Korea says, so now you're speaking to a yoga instructor. Yes, no, not the yoga instructor that looks after my wife. I've been here from her all day. Went there this morning too. Christine, good afternoon to you. What happened?
2: Hi, Grubby and Flip. Flip, darling, I hear you and I empathise. The same thing happened to me. I went to watch the film Jersey Boys. Anyway, I was having a lovely time in the Baldwin Cinema watching the film Jersey Boys. Came out, my car's gone. And I thought, oh, someone's stolen my car. Anyway, I go back into the theatre and I said, oh, my car's not out the front. Mm. And they said, have you parked in the towaway?
0: Oh.
1: There it is.
2: That's right. There it was, Grub. Anyway, I know exactly what you mean. Going down to that impound place in Collingwood, you think I'm going to be murdered.
1: Yeah.
0: That's exactly what I thought. And because it was a dark and stormy night.
1: Of course.
0: I mean, that's when you get murdered.
1: Yeah, of course it is. Yeah, never saw her again. Christine, that's awful. And because quite often the signs are confusing. You know, they have certain signs and, you know, park this Saturdays only, Sunday, 9 to 5, permanent residence, all that sort of stuff.
0: Yeah.
1: But nobody actually, it doesn't spell out clear way.
0: There almost needs to be an app where you can put in each of the things that it says and then it says, yes, you can park now.
1: Yeah.
0: But I never thought that I would be there until 4:30 in the afternoon because I'm one of those people that goes early, goes hard and gets out early. And 4:30 at 1 o'clock in the afternoon was like tomorrow. So I never even thought about setting a timer.
1: Question before you go, Christine. What would you have rather done with that money?
2: Well, what happened to me was I had to pay the Boroondara Council a parking fine because I'd parked in the tollway.
3: Yeah.
2: And I had to pay the impound to get the car out. So it was nearly $600.
1: Oh, yeah.
0: And that's exactly what my friend Pam said. She said, think yourself lucky because you didn't get the parking ticket.
1: Return trip to Sydney.
0: Oh, my gosh.
1: You know, you could do something nice with that, couldn't you? $600.
0: Imagine how many yoga pants I can buy.
1: Take care of Christmas. Oh, I hate it. Flip Shilton, it's a shocking day, an appalling day. $450 that day cost her. It's awful. Have you had your car impounded like that? And how was it for you? How was your experience with it? And what would you rather do with that sort of money? 133-693. Calls next here on the Weekend Break.
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1: Reeling from Flip Shelton's day. Awful. And I mean, it's money. Who's it going to?
0: I know.
1: You know, like some company in...
0: It goes to Stonington Council.
1: Does
0: it? Or it went to whoever...
1: But what about the blokes with the barbed wire and the gate?
0: Well, yeah, they probably get a cut.
1: Yeah, of course they would.
0: And
1: so they would have dragged it up on a truck and taken it away.
0: Yeah, because the guy said, I'm not even sure if it's actually back yet.
1: Oh, that's nice to know.
0: So,
1: but thinking, give me the money in the meantime.
0: Yeah, just sit here and hold tight, Joel.
1: Clear away. You have it towed. There's no worse feeling. And what would you rather do with that money? Bill, good afternoon.
14: Good afternoon.
1: What do you got for us, Bill?
14: I used to work for that company that took the cars. We used to line up at like 4 o'clock and wait for the cars to dissipate, and whatever was left, we'd basically tow into the impound.
0: And did you enjoy your job, Bill?
14: To be honest with you, when I first started, yes, because I was getting paid to essentially steal a car.
0: Oh, okay.
14: But then towards the end, when I started seeing some families and stuff getting upset and whatnot, if they were nice enough to a person, I'd basically give them back the car. There was no issue with me.
0: Oh, you're so kind.
14: But you had other people abusing you and calling you
1: other
14: names.
1: Of course.
14: It's like, you know what? You just don't deserve to have your car back.
0: Yeah, no, it's a tough gig, and I would hate for it. I was so pleasant to all the people, and they were very pleasant to me, like the fellas at the impound centre and all that kind of stuff. I mean, you've just got to stay cool with it, and everyone's just doing their jobs.
1: Yeah.
0: But it's pretty brutal to lose a car. But I totally also get it that you need traffic to flow and all that kind of stuff. But it's a massive impost on time and money.
1: Oh, geez, Bill. Thanks for your call, mate. Good to see from the other perspective. I had a text saying I would rather spend the money that you spent that day, the $450, on a root canal at the dentist.
0: Oh, I don't know about that.
1: Because you had a nice lunch with the girls.
0: I had a lovely lunch.
1: Yeah, lots of fun. Max, good afternoon.
3: Hello.
1: Hi there.
0: Fire away, Max.
1: What happened?
3: Oh, sorry, it's Jeff, not Mac.
1: Jeff,
0: go for it.
1: Yeah, look, that's all right.
3: Sorry. Look, that was a fantastic story. You told it so well, I felt like I was there.
1: Breaking out in a sweat.
3: But what came to my mind is they take these people's cars and they're locked in the street with the handbrake on and everything.
1: Yeah.
3: And then you were saying they were 3 deep and they had to move other cars. How do they move those cars without doing any sort of damage when they're all locked and secured?
1: Yes.
0: They use this funny little forklift vehicle that the guy just zoomed down of undercover, and then he zoomed in, put the forklift underneath.
1: Lifted it and
0: I wouldn't have been happy if I was the Merc owner in front of me, but anyway, he was very good. He lifted the Merc up and moved it to one side, and then he lifted up the Audi, and then there was a little CRV up the back. Oh, gosh. Had to laugh, Grub.
1: You can do nothing else. Oh, boy. Jeff, thank you. Hi, Max.
15: Mine took over, it cost like $750 because I had the fine and then I had the cost of there as well. Oh, it was just that I've never experienced it before and never want to experience it again.
1: Oh, no, that'll be the last. It's going to be the last time, Max. What would you have rather done with the $750? You know, like you had to spend that on that.
15: I'd already spent a lot of money on my daughter's leather pants at an expensive boutique in Armidale. So, but I was frightened. I was in my 60s.
1: Yeah.
15: So I'd never experienced anything like it. It was just a frightening experience. And I can't say that the three guys that were behind the counter, they actually weren't that kind. I felt very much like a criminal.
1: Really?
15: I made an inquiry as to why the other two people and why seeing my car was on with the other lady, and her car was a brand new car.
1: Yeah.
15: And hers, she was able to get her car before myself. Well, I thought we should have been able to sort of be on the same, but they held me longer.
1: Yeah,
15: and I didn't understand why. And then they let me down into this little area that had like a gate with a padlock, and then they came, and I very much felt unsafe, and I never want to experience it.
1: Well, you don't want to feel like that. I mean, look, you know, we've got you feeling like that, Max. You made a mistake. It's not like you're a kitty running around with a machete. It's, you know, really.
0: But Max is actually right. It is quite an intimidating space to be in.
1: Yes. Sounds like it.
0: Yeah. You feel like you are kind of locked in this room then the next room and then the next room. But I had a good experience as far as the men behind
1: me. Yeah, that's good. Something. Rebecca, good afternoon.
16: Hi, Grubby and Snip. Loved your show, Grub.
1: Thanks, babe.
16: I had the exact same experience. I took my mum into the city to see MJ the Musical in January this year.
1: Yes.
16: And we were parked in disabled parking, and the show actually started at 7 o'clock. Normally we see the shows that start at 8 o'clock, parked in the normal disabled parking spot, came out, my car had gone. I'm on the phone to the police. then another couple came out and they were also parked in disabled in front of me, and they also had their car towed. So I did learn my lesson. I had to go to that terrible compound, get an Uber home, get an Uber to Collingwood the next day and go to that terrible compound. But it was just a bit disappointing. We were parked in disabled. And look, I was in the wrong.
1: But I reckon dispensation. I think common sense. You know, you see the disabled sticker, you've got mum with you, for goodness sake. I mean, what are they thinking? Mm. Really? How was the show, by the way, Beck?
16: It was very good. And the next time I went to the theatre grub, I drove in and I parked in a car park.
1: Yeah, yeah.
16: Not parking on the street anymore.
1: Yeah, well, yeah, good
0: and
1: thing.
0: And they're not cheap either.
1: Oh, it costs as much as the tickets. Rebecca, thank you. Good talking to you. Julie, good afternoon.
17: Hello, how are you?
1: Oh, good, Jules. What happened?
17: It happened to me. I went to the AO tennis one night and I purposely parked opposite the clearway because I was meant to come back and pick it up that night and drive home, get the tram right into the tennis. But we changed our minds because the tennis was so good and didn't finish till 1 a.m.
1: Mm-hmm.
17: But that's all right, to my girlfriend. We'll just get an Uber home. So we did. In the morning, my daughter said, "Where's your car?" I said, "Oh, we Ubered home because it was too late to get a tram."
1: Yes.
17: "Oh, I'll take you to the car. We'll get there. No car." She goes, Mum, you're on the clearway side." I mean, of course I was. Totally forgot. So she knew all about it. I think it must have happened to her. I know where to go. Off to Collingwood. Off we go. And off we went. Oh, it was fine. But yeah, all up, $350 fine. Tennis was $160, $200. About $600 night, I guess. But it was my fault and I learnt my lesson.
1: Yeah, and isn't it great when your kids tell you off too, Julie? It's no better feeling. "Dad, didn't you see it? Oh, what's the matter with you? You're blind?" Yeah, all right. Julie, that's great. Flip, you had a call here. Gravy, I'm so glad you're back. Thanks, Mandy.
0: Aww.
1: She said, "I would have picked you up for sure, no matter how bedraggled you may have felt."
0: Thank you.
1: But you're a person in a spot of bother. Do you feel better getting it all out?
0: I do. And everybody joining in. I'm not alone. We've got this community of people that have had their cars towed.
1: And would rather do something else with $400 or $500, like anything.
0: Yes, totally.
1: Do you know what's going to happen? Thursday will be a better day than last Thursday.
0: It can only be.
1: I promise. Flip Shelton.
0: It wasn't all that bad, though.
1: No.
0: We've talked about it. I've workshopped it. Yeah. Got out of my system.
1: No, got a smile on your face. Well done. Go on, you flip. Work hard at yoga this week.
0: I will.
1: That's going to be paying for it. Good to see you. Keep the calls coming. 133-613. Up next, I'm going to chat to an organisational creativity expert, Dr. Ken Hudson. Got a brand new book. I've had a quick look at it. It's fantastic. These people they're so clever and have got so many good ideas. And you read it and you just feel a little bit humiliated, but I'm going to have a talk to him next. It's the 2-minute switch to boost your creativity, energy and focus. Who doesn't want to do that? We'll talk to Dr. Ken next here on the Weekend Break.
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0: impressive is this. 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Still got my card. And a part-time lecturer at the University of Technology, Sydney. Oh, jeez. I just feel inadequate. But I'm going to welcome him to the weekend break, Dr. Ken Hudson. Good afternoon.
1: Good afternoon. How are you? That sounded a mouthful, didn't it?
0: Look, I tell you what, you've achieved a lot. And this book, Switch Thinking, The 2-Minute Switch to Boost Your Creativity, Energy and Focus. Give us a snapshot on it. And why do you make it sound so easy?
1: Well, it's actually 20 years of working with leaders. I've tried to distill it down into a kind of few core principles, if you like. So whilst it sounds simple, it's sort of, I tried not to make it simplistic, but the whole premise of the book is the idea that in a world that's changing so much, we have to get better at changing our own thinking. Because if we don't, we kind of get left behind, whilst we're...
0: Does this mean we change our ideas or we just change our outlooks or what is it?
1: No, it's changing our thinking around things like our assumptions, for example, our beliefs, the conventions or our expectations, our goals, or maybe the questions we ask. So there's a nice dynamic tension between having, you can still have consistent values, for example, principles, but your thinking around that can, change and can change depending on the situation or the moment.
0: How do we get stuck in our ways, Ken?
1: Well, partly it's because it's actually just, it's a very efficient way to kind of make sense of the world. Because when you think in one way, and if it's worked in the past, if you encounter a similar situation, you kind of default or automatically think in the same way you've always thought because it's worked. And so it kind of makes sense. So it's efficient, it saves you time, saves you energy. The problem is when, the situation has changed, or say there's an unexpected question or an unexpected, the goal changes or people resign, you've got to then say, okay, I'm going to pause for a moment and I'm going to change my thinking.
0: Mm. And this is something you could do not just at work but in everyday life.
1: No, absolutely, because if you think about thinking as a skill, it's transferable. So it's actually, you can use it when at work, for example, this is my perspective, switch. What's your perspective? Here are the facts of the situation, switch. How are people feeling? And then you can use it at home and in, coaching. Maybe the Fremantle Dockers could have used it last weekend.
0: Not done Wharfie time then? Just waited and perhaps not celebrated Wharfie time when it went off because...
1: No, I think they switched off. Actually,
0: yeah. That's interesting. Now, the grand final last week, of course, the most extraordinary last 4 minutes of a grand final you'd ever see. They were up. They were done. They were fine. They played their Wharfie time, which is meant to inspire, but in fact it made them celebrate. So that went the wrong way for them, Ken, didn't it?
1: No, and that's exactly right. And what happened, I think, is Brisbane were actually, it switched them on. And that kind of illustrates a really good point that we often, many people believe that their thinking is kind of fixed. We can't change it. Whereas if you believe that, it becomes true. But
0: yes,
1: if you actually believe that, no, I actually can vary my thinking, then you're kind of halfway there. And in the examples I just gave, partly there's two keys. One is just using the word switch. Why don't we switch that question around? Or why don't we switch perspective? And the great beauty is, with the word switch, you're telling your brain actually what to do, to switch.
0: But people expect a certain reaction from you, don't they? I mean, you know, if I say, people always predict how, they think they can predict how you're going to think. Oh, you probably won't like this idea, but.
1: Yes, yes. No. And again, that's, they've fallen into the same kind of default pattern of thinking of how you're going to think. And that's also why using the word switch, for example, is kind of a powerful idea, because you're also sending a signal to the other person, hey, I'm open to a new way of thinking about this. And the other aspect of switch thinking, which I think is really powerful, is the idea that you only have to do it for 2 minutes or less. And that's a really interesting idea as well.
0: And when you say switch thinking, I'm thinking, gee, this, I really have to think about this. This sounds like really hard work. Tell us about, and if you, look, we're happy to take calls if you are, Ken, 133-693. Dr. Ken Hudson has written this really good book. I've had a flick through it. Switch Thinking, it's called, Organizational Creativity Expert. If you want to give us a ring and join in the conversation, and maybe something bothering you, or you can't get out of a certain rut that you're in, 133-693. Love to talk to you. Tell us about moving between structured box mode and imaginative ball mode. How does that work? So you've actually given them a title.
1: No, that's right. So what I found was that these are really just interesting metaphors that I thought were trying to make it easier for people. And box mode is kind of, if you like, as a sort of, you know, once you, if you picture a box in your head, you know, structured, formal, logical,
0: safe.
1: Linear, safe, exactly, planned. And then what I did in all my workshops, I used to intuitively just bring a ball. And I noticed that when I brought out the ball, for example, this was with corporate managers and leaders, people's demeanour changed straight away. They started smiling and laughing and the energy changed. And I thought, oh, that's interesting. So ball mode became a metaphor for a more fun, playful, imaginative, sort of creative mode of thinking. And the key point there is that that's modes, not people. So you can actually, because for too long we've said, oh, well, they're creative or they're not creative, for example. But if you think about it as modes, anyone can be in box mode and anyone can be in ball mode, and you can switch between the two.
0: I've always thought John Cleese was a genius. We all know the great work, you know, Monty Python, but particularly Fawlty Towers. And you've got a little piece in box mode, ball mode, just talking about this, exactly how he works on a new comedy sketch in the evening. Then he leaves them and goes to bed not having quite completed them. And
1: yes,
0: in the morning, everything's fresh again. Is that what he?
1: Yeah, so he's kind of using the sort of in the brain network research around it's called the default mode network. In other words, he's allowing himself to his mind to wander. Well, that's what they call. So it's to dream, to wander, and he goes to sleep, and then he wakes up in the morning, and we probably all have that experience. And I think that's very powerful. The problem is, though, for example, in a work setting, you can't say to your boss, look, I haven't got a solution to that client problem. You know, I've got to sleep on it and I'll come back tomorrow morning.
0: Yeah.
1: And so what I suggested was, well, actually, why don't we bring that forward and see if we can do it in, as I said, 2 minutes. And why 2 minutes? Because it's very time efficient. It stops you filtering. And it encourages people to explore and, like, have fun for 2 minutes, and then they can switch back to their usual way of thinking. So it becomes – it's a way for people to kind of – you know, you can go surfing with still your leg rope on.
0: Yeah.
1: Use that as a
0: – it's a good one. We're taking a break. Happy to hang on, Dr. Ken Hudson, Organizational Creativity Expert. This is fascinating. The book is Switch Thinking, the 2-minute switch to boost your creativity, energy, and focus. 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Lots more questions to ask, and we'd love your calls anytime. If you're in a bit of a rut, if a bit of a thing, or life's a bit of a drag, happy to take calls, 133-693. Coming up next here on The Weekend Break.
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0: Dr. Ken Hudson is an organisational creativity expert and has written a book called Switch Thinking, the 2-minute switch to boost your creativity, energy and focus. If you switch your thinking, Ken, is this a good way of staying young?
1: Yes. Well, I think any activity that exercises your brain and gets you out of your comfort zone is keeps you mentally young and mentally agile.
0: Yeah, I'll give you, for instance, my mother-in-law, who passed away at 101, really healthy, she was born in 1921, so she saw the end of the sort of the First World War, the Depression, the Second World War, had 5 children, all under 8 at one stage, did all this, lived that life, but was so intelligent, and she changed her mind and was a modern thinker. Not in a loud, aren't I wonderful way, but just was a modern thinker and was never flustered, whereas a lot of her friends were stuck in, oh, no, you can't be doing that. But
1: yeah.
0: But she did. She played tennis into her 90s. She was driving into her 90s. She had very modern outlooks on certain social situations that a lot of people of her age just wouldn't have anything to do with her. I remember when the equality marriage thing came up, and she said, yes, yeah, of course, you know, whereas all her friends said, no, you can't be doing that. But she was a modern thinker, and I think it kept her young. But she obviously did a lot of switches in her life because things were very different when she was born and what she saw, but how things turned out. Would you agree?
1: Yes, no, absolutely. And the irony is, my mother, by comparison, who I love dearly,
0: yes,
1: who's since passed away, but she, by contrast, would say, well, that's just who I am. I can't change. And,
0: yeah,
1: you know, and her life got smaller and smaller and narrower and narrower.
0: Hmm.
1: And I would say, Mum, you know, you get out and, you know, join the choir, you know, play,
0: yes,
1: chess, you know, join a book club. And she said, no, I can't. It's just, you know. And I think that that restricts our life. And and I think the other thing which highlights in your story too, which is lovely, was switch thinking in a sense. I've just called it something, but
0: yes,
1: people are doing it intuitively anyway. You know, my physiotherapist, for example, would say to me, I talk to my kids differently than I talk to professional athletes, to a middle-aged man. I'm kind of switching my,
0: sure,
1: communication all the time. So I've just labeled it something and given it some structure, but people intuitively are kind of switching all the time.
0: Yeah, absolutely. And do you think if people aren't switching their thinking and thinking sort of outside the box, and it's the ball rather than the box, that sort of situation, people do sometimes, there's people of 60 who are really old and there's people of 90 who aren't really old. I mean, there's nothing wrong with being old, but people, yep, sort of, I think, sometimes tend to give up and say, oh, I'm old, I'm not interested in that anymore. Well, why aren't
1: you? No, exactly right. No, I couldn't agree more. And it's, you know, people, there was a very famous management writer called Peter Drucker who's since passed away.
0: Yes.
1: Even at, I think he died at 95, but there was a great headline once which called him, Peter Drucker, still the youngest mind.
0: Yes.
1: And there was this beautiful idea that, you know, like his body was,
0: sure,
1: you know, but his mind was still active and engaged and people would come and talk to him and things like that. So that's the other thing about, you know, from all the brain science, we realise that our brain is a lot more plastic. You know, in other words, can learn and grow and change than we ever imagined.
0: Because, absolutely.
1: Because, you know,
0: AI, for instance, terrifies a lot of us. And I was in my granddaughter's bedroom the other day and she was saying, Siri, tell me about PAR or something like that. And the thing you all about me, it terrifies the life out of me. How do you, and in the book, you explain how to use AI as a creative collaborator, not just an information tool that you might be a little bit scared of, like a lot of us are.
1: Yeah, no, and that's a really fantastic example of, you know, AI can enhance our thinking, but what we don't want to do, I suspect, is, you know, give the agency of our thinking to AI, because, you know, we have to think about thinking not only as a skill but as a muscle But you need to exercise, and the more you exercise, the better you can get at it, become at it, and AI can enhance that. And one way is just simply, which I use, for example, is I've trained my, like ChatGPT, for example, to say, please respond to this request in box mode, factual, structured, analytical, and respond also in ball mode. Mm. So come, you know, a lot more imaginative, creative, if you like, and then I try and connect the two. So that's another just very practical way that you can use AI to enhance your thinking rather than detract from it.
0: Which is a good thing, because it's just, we all look at each other. I'm, you know, of a certain age, and we all look at each other and think, what is this? Are we all right? Are we going to be taken over here? But yeah, use. And there are many ways through. This is a great book. I really liked some of the little ideas in it, because I'm, you know, you try and think outside the box. You try and think and just get out of that little bit of a comfort zone. So I think anything to keep me young and going for bloody ever, which, because I love living. Dr. Ken Hudson, very clever. The book is Switch Thinking, the 2-minute switch to boost your creativity, energy and focus. Where do I get a copy?
1: So, you know, Dimmicks, any major bookstores, it's just come out about 3 weeks ago, or you can buy it through Booktopia or Amazon.
0: So, well done. It's
1: so
0: a very, very easy read. Build the mental flexibility to handle any situation, because it's such a changing world in which we live in. And you've got to be ready to be part of it. Dr. Ken Hudson, organisational creativity expert, thanks for joining me on the weekend break.
1: My pleasure, Peter. Thanks for having me.
0: Good on you. Let's take a break. And, coming up. Oh, look at that. Look at the time. What's for dinner's on the way?
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0: Can't believe it's that time already, but yes, it is. Joan Holmes is going to join me next. It's What's for Dinner. You are eating tonight. Give us a ring and tell us what it's going to be. 133-693.
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12: Good afternoon, I'm Sarah Wiedersane. The New South Wales Police Minister is pleading with motorists to drive safely after a car crashed into a group of Newcastle Knights fans on the eve of the NRL Grand Final. Thousands had gathered along the roads at Wall's End to see the team off when the incident happened. Police have confirmed 10 people have been injured. Two of them, a 5-year-old girl and a 67-year-old man, are in a critical condition. An 18-year-old provisional driver has been arrested and is expected to be charged. Police Minister Yasmin Cutley says every driver has a role to play in keeping the roads safe this long weekend.
13: It's your responsibility. And that is the message. Take responsibility. Positive responsibility when you are driving your vehicle.
12: The Albanese government maintains Australia still has a strong pipeline of oil coming in despite global disruptions. Over the next 4 months, the leaders of G7 nations have agreed to release 100 million barrels of emergency oil to try to stabilise markets. Energy Minister Chris Bowen says oil supply here will remain steady and secure despite outside uncertainties.
14: 41 days worth of petrol, 32 days worth of diesel and 28 days worth of jet fuel. We have 50 ships on their way to Australia with fuel supplies.
12: A body has been pulled from a waterway on the Gold Coast. Police were asked to carry out a welfare check at Hope Island overnight. They believe the woman, aged in her 60s, died after an accidental fall. An earthquake has been felt across much of Victoria, shaking residents awake in the early hours of the morning. The 4.8 magnitude tremor was recorded at a depth of 10 kilometres southeast of Melbourne. These residents were among the thousands who reported the incident.
15: The second most severe earthquake I've felt in my life, and I'm just over 60 years old.
16: I was sitting on the couch and it was a little movement and then another movement sort of thing. You know, it was like a little wave and then it built up to a big wave.
17: I thought my crystal cabinet was bloody walking around.
12: Also making news, Western Australia is heading towards its deadliest year on the roads in a decade after a crash in the Wheatbelt yesterday afternoon claimed the fourth life in just 2 days. The number of properties up for auction this weekend is down. In Melbourne, the rate is down 40% on the same time last year. And a measles alert has been issued for Sydney's southwest. A traveller returning from Southeast Asia has visited a number of locations in the Campbelltown area while unknowingly infectious. Turning to sport now, here's Troy Dodds.
18: Roosters coach Trent Robinson says Victor Radley has repaid the faith shown in him by the club after he faced troubles away from the field. Radley's future at the Foundation Club was clouded not so long ago. Now he's preparing for a grand final after a stellar season. Robinson says it's no surprise.
19: And he's repaid that in bucket loads. And he didn't have to. He just had to keep doing what he did. But the journey of footy and the journey of life end up sort of mixing in the public eye. And Reds has done good.
18: God's window has caused a boil over to win the Group 1 Epsom at Randwick.
20: Mr. Miller's got the run. It is God's window. My goodness, God's window sprinted out for Sienna Grima. God's window won the Epsom, beating Chael Wolf.
18: That call on 7, jockey Sienna Grima winning her first ever Group 1 start. Meantime, Cosmic Crusader won the Turnbull Stakes at Flemington. The AFLW clash between Brisbane and Gold Coast is about to get underway. The Bullets and Jack Jumpers face off in the NBL this hour and wins this morning for Cyprus, Poland, Hungary and Belgium in the UEFA Nations League. I'm Troy Dodds. That's the latest news and sport.
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7: Showers with a possible storm. Wind southerly at 15 to 20 kilometres an hour. Partly cloudy tomorrow. The slight chance of a shower. Monday, partly cloudy and 19. On the Bays, a strong wind warning is in place for Port Phillip. Winds southerly at 15 to 25 knots, reaching up to 30 knots. Waves around 1 to 1.5 metres.
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0: just letting it go a bit today. Do love that Astra Gilberto. Jane Holmes, good afternoon to you.
1: And good afternoon, Gravy. Nice to see you.
0: To see you, nice. It's got that breathy sort of vulnerable. I was playing her a little bit too much on Spotify. I was told...
1: You get a bit too much out of her.
0: Oh, no, I was a bit carried away.
1: Miss Jenny.
0: No, I was getting... Well, that's the thing. She doesn't comment because when you have Spotify, I've got about 700 songs on Spotify under my liked section. So I love adding things on, and we have classical and, you know, everything from, you know, and we've got...
1: You have Catholic tastes.
0: Very much so, Janie. Very much so. And, anyway, I was playing Astrid one day, and I was getting a little bit carried away, and she was saying that she was lonely for men and lonely for me and lonely for this and that. And I was getting a bit, and Jenny just said, look, I'm a bit sick of this.
1: Yeah.
0: And so she's...
1: she was getting Astrid. The sand from Copacabana Beach into places she didn't want.
0: Nah, she's kicked a bit of sand in my face, and so Astrid's got the kyber for a while. So that's why I had to play a bit more of it.
1: Oh, I see. You're letting it all out here. Well, thank you for that. It just seems such an unusual contrast from Copacabana with the sun and the sand to blizzardly cold Melbourne with 4.5 feet of water falling. And an earthquake.
0: Oh, I don't know.
1: Where are the swarms of locusts? That is the only form of natural disaster and pestilence we haven't had.
0: Absolutely. And where were you? Because I haven't done a lot of earthquake discussion today. Richard and I discussed it because he's up watching TV at that time.
1: I know he was watching Naked People.
0: Yeah, that's right.
1: On dating program. That's as you do.
0: It's a bit odd.

0: Or not.
1: No.
0: Well,
1: we don't. You don't.
0: I know. Well, I didn't. I wasn't. But I was awake.
1: So where were you?
0: I had woken up just before. Well, I tell you, the animals knew about it.
1: Yes.
0: I think Richard mentioned this.
1: Yes, he did.
0: I was listening, and there was a possum that ran. When a ringtail possum runs along a wooden mm-hmm. fence, you hear, you know, something akin to the Melbourne Cup.
2: Hello, possums!
0: Hello, possum. That's the sound that they make, absolutely.
1: Wow.
0: So I heard a possum, mm-hmm. and then there was about two and a half, three minutes.
1: Yeah.
0: And then I thought, whoa, that was a hefty possum.
1: Yeah, okay.
0: Because there was this rumble behind me.
1: Yeah.
0: Well, I thought, geez, what have we been feeding that one?
1: Sure.
0: Because I want what he's having. And then I thought, well, it's keeping on. It just went right up the side alley, so to speak, behind the bed. And I thought, hang on, hefty possum versus earthquake. Could have been an earthquake. What do we think that was? And interestingly, in the morning when I was looking through some of the reports on Twitter and Facebook, because I'm an old-fashioned kind of girl, lots of people thought it was a possum as well, because it's possum time.
1: Yes.
0: Hello, possums.
1: Yeah, it is.
0: It is. And they're in the roof, they're on the fence, they're everywhere. But it was an earthquake, so went for about 4 or 5 seconds. It was very exciting. Grub, you missed it.
1: I sort of did, you know. Oh, I'd taken one of my little special meds. I've been doing nights. So
0: you've been Eddie everywhere.
1: And
0: it's been wonderful.
1: Yeah, I have been. It's been lovely, and I've really enjoyed filling in for Dan. He's back next week.
0: But you
1: come in home, and home here is not far from the station. And you're all a bit excited because we've got TV lights here and there's music and, you know, people laughing and carrying on like pork chops.
0: I know, it's that showbiz.
1: But you're still in that vibe, you know, and you come in and last night there was it was an empty house. She shot through for a few days.
0: Oh, yes. What happened last night? She's gone off with the yoga teacher.
1: Yes.
0: Tell me
1: no,
0: more.
1: No, she's still there with him. She went to yoga today and I rang a number after I thought she'd finished yoga and it wasn't picking up. So, look, I think she may have left me forever. But, I don't know.
0: Fair enough.
1: Look, and it is fair enough, too.
0: Long-suffering, half a century, that's time off the good behaviour.
1: Look, I've always said that. Look, if she leaves me for an unattractive, nasty person, then I'd be very disappointed because you think, gee, I thought I was quite good. And yet she's left me for someone rather awful.
0: But if she leaves me for flexible and attractive,
1: can you put your ankles behind your ears?
0: No.
1: Yeah, well, you know.
0: Yoga teachers can.
1: Of course they can.
0: How's your downward dog?
1: It's more like a begging pup. But
0: I know. Mine has distemper. I try it.
1: Mine keeps scratching itself. But the thing is, Janie, my point is, if she's going to leave me, I'd rather have she leave me for someone attractive because there'd be nothing worse.
0: Right. Okay.
1: Here's my new friend, and he's a bit nasty.
0: It's not happening, Grub.
1: You don't want that, do you? But if it does,
0: movie you play in your head sometimes. If it does happen,
1: if it does happen,
0: he's good looking and flexible.
1: Yeah,
0: and
1: you don't mind. You don't blame her then.
0: No, that's right. And shapes up well in lycra.
1: That's right.
0: Don't want to think about that.
1: Oh, no. That's all right.
0: Either way, so Jenny wasn't there for the earthquake.
1: No, she wasn't there for the earthquake. I was dead to the world because I'd taken a little something. And I sort of felt a bit of a rattling something or other.
0: A rattle and a hum.
1: Yeah, straight off to sleep.
0: Oh, you missed it.
1: Something was buzzing in the bedroom.
0: As long as nobody's hurt. I love a good natural, occurrence as that was. I remember the one in 2021. I was standing in the bathroom and it went whoosh up my side alley again.
1: That was weird, wasn't it?
0: Oh, I know. And Pete arrived going, did you feel that? Yep, we had an earthquake, right? And I put AW on and Tony Jones was talking about it.
1: Yes, that's
0: Neil
1: right. Jonesy was on.
0: Always has a holiday when something major
1: 9/11, you name it. I remember.
0: I always used to get very nervous when Neil said I'd be back in 2 weeks. I think,
1: something's going to happen.
0: And it was off. Oh, he was off in 2021 and DJ was on.
1: That's right. 9/11. Anyway, on holiday.
0: So I remember the last one, I remember this one, and I hope the next one is not too destabilizing.
1: Well, if you want to give us a ring now, you can. We've got lines free. We'll explain what happens. Jane Holmes and I get on the blow. We have a bit of a chat about what's going on, but we ask you to tell us what you're having for dinner tonight. Now, it's as simple as that. And it could be anything. It could be something rather humble on your knees. It could be something in front of the telly. You might be having a dinner party. You might be having a barbecue. Exactly. You might be going out. You might want to recommend a little local restaurant that you rather love and you want to give them a bit of a pat on the back. You might be getting takeaways. I reckon it's just me tonight. Exactly. I reckon I'll get grilled. Yeah. I'll get three little sliders for myself and that'll do.
0: Yeah.
1: Or something on Netflix. That's all we want to know. So you are eating tonight. It's 16 minutes past five. I would suggest you know what you're having for dinner. There are lines free. We'd love a chat. Do what Trevor's done and ring up. Amaze us, Trev. Trevor, what's for dinner? Good evening.
3: Jane and Greg, I've nearly forgotten your names now. We've been waiting that long.
1: Sorry, mate.
0: Sorry,
3: pork knuckle.
1: Yeah.
3: My green veggies I steam, like broccoli, asparagus, zucchini. Baked spuds, carrots, the normal, and pumpkin. But what I do with me greens, I steam them and they're just about done. Then I put them in a fry pan with a bit of oil, sprinkle some parmesan cheese over the top, a bit of lemon zest on top of that again, and I've got a what's the name of my mixed herbs that I give a sprinkle on top, put the lid on, just to melt the cheese into it.
0: It's yum.
3: I did that over the long weekend for friends of mine I went camping with, and she said, God, Trevor, I know you're not a chef, but geez, you know how to cook. Yeah. And then she cooked the next night. Now, how'd you do that again?
0: Yeah.
3: I love it.
0: Jeez. Where did you get that from, Trevor?
3: What's that?
0: Your way with the steamed veggies, a little twist at the end.
3: Oh, I just started doing it myself. I was doing, having a kids' party somewhere.
1: Yeah.
3: And I thought, I know what I'll take along. So I just had broccoli in the fridge and asparagus was cheap. And I just did asparagus and broccoli, a heap of it in a big pan because there was going to be a few people there.
1: Yeah.
3: Did what I normally do, put a bit of foil over and took it along, and my God.
1: Yeah, I love pork.
3: All the women were asking, who made this?
1: I bet.
0: Oh, your veggie dish is a chick magnet.
1: Well, pork knuckles, who doesn't like them?
0: Pork knuckle. I haven't had that for a gazillion years. In fact, it was a gazillion years ago. I don't like to sound idiotic about it, but I was in Germany.
1: Oh, really?
0: Because they love a good pork knuckle.
1: Oh, do they ever? I love a good bratwurst.
0: Oh, my.
1: I love a bit of pork in Germany.
0: Oh, they do. But they do.
1: How do you say get some pork on your fork in German, I wonder?
0: Oh, that's a great campaign, wasn't it? Sprechen the Deutsch, then can tell me.
1: Trevor, thank you.
0: Well done.
1: Yeah, I like the sound of his. Let's see how Stephen, good evening to you, Stephen. I'm saying evening because it's still afternoon, I guess. It'll be daylight saving tomorrow. That's another thing we've got to watch out for. Stephen, hi. What's for dinner?
4: Hello, Grubby. Hello, Jane and Peter.
0: Hello, love.
4: Thank you, Peter, for your kind words. You're a genuine bloke.
1: No worries.
0: We've both been thinking of you, Stephen, too, of course.
4: Thank you. Thank you so much. Thank you. Since Mum's passed, Dad dived into the cooking, and I never realised what a great cook he is because he's cooking pan-fried salmon in our homemade or homegrown potatoes that we're going to bake cooked in homegrown olive oil, which we still got batches of leftover olive oil from our olive tree plant that we had for nearly 40 years. Oh. So it's going to taste really good.
1: Yeah.
0: Oh, that's brilliant. And isn't that wonderful with the homegrown produce? That is such a lovely way to just celebrate what we're all meant to be doing, which is a little bit of sustainability.
1: Yeah, good work.
0: And you know what? You Greeks have, you know that. The Greek and Italian population have always had these thriving and wonderful vegetable gardens and olive plants and, you know, it's always, we were just talking to this afternoon to our beautiful Effie next door, who's about to turn 87. She was talking about, you know, that's what you do. You grow your own. You feed your family with what you grow on your property.
1: Good thing.
0: And
1: good thing.
0: And we've all come around to embrace it finally.
1: I remember driving around a few years ago. I was picking up my daughter. Must have been younger. I was picking her up from somewhere in Brunswick, and it was a hot summer night, and you could smell the tomato vines. And I thought, yeah, great.
0: Oh,
1: good on
0: you.
1: Good on you. It's a lovely thing. Lovely thing.
0: And we've
1: learned a lot, Stephen. And I hope you're doing okay, mate. But that sounds lovely. This is What's for Dinner, Jane Holmes is here. We're just having a bit of a look. You bring, I've had a bit of a rabbit on and a bit of a chat, and just tell us what's for dinner. 133-693. Your call's next here on the Weekend Break.
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0: another great driving songs, but possibly not on a day like today. Joan Holmes with me. We're asking you the question on 133693. What's for dinner? Because you're having something, aren't you? Surely you know by now. Had some interesting texts come in. Tiff in South Morang for dinner having woolly spaghetti bolognese and a beef lasagna. Frozen meals, but all I can afford at the moment. Just bought a new Miele fridge. So, yeah, and got rid of the Samsung and in with the Miele. So, you've got to make sacrifices.
1: It'll last.
0: Now, what about...
1: You know, whenever we get a major appliance or something, Peter stands back, looks at it proudly and says, well, that should see us out.
0: Yes. It's come to that.
1: I think that can be said of the Miele. I mean, honestly, it will
0: think,
1: withstand the end of the world as we know.
0: Oh, yeah, that'll probably see us out. Which is... A bit of, because things used to last forever. You'd have your fridge for 50 years back in the day.
1: Yeah.
0: But not so much now. But
1: and
0: yeah.
1: If it broke down, you got the fridge repair man.
0: That's right. Come around and fix it.
1: But with your Miele, it's not a disposable commodity.
0: No, that'll see us out.
1: There you go.
0: Now, another text. Hi, having a weird taste sensation. Toasted crumpet. Yeah, that's all right. With real butter.
1: Yeah, go in.
0: Fine spread of Promite.
1: Oh, this opens the age-old debate, doesn't it?
0: With a poached egg on top.
1: Yum. I don't mind that.
0: I used to work with somebody on breakfast radio for some time who used to have his Vegemite on crumpets daily.
1: Yep.
0: And, the smell would permeate.
1: Awesome.
0: Kevin Hillier, if you're listening.
1: I love it.
0: Yep.
1: Kevin.
0: There is nothing wrong with Vegemite on a crumpet.
1: As a matter of fact, but it opens the debate. Promite versus Vegemite.
0: Versus Marmite.
1: Versus Marmite. Oh, versus, of course, the other contender that we're advertising. Okay. Mighty Mite.
0: Yes.
1: From Three Threes.
0: That's right.
1: So we've got the four now.
0: I'll go the veggie. Is there much difference in them, Janie? Is it a bit like ketchup and tomato sauce?
1: I can't tell the difference between them, but I can between Vegemite and Marmite because I was brought up on Marmite.
0: Yes.
1: And Vegemite's got more of a sting to it.
0: Okay.
1: It's like a lash in a scorpion tail. Marmite's more well-rounded and almost bland. And as for Promite and Mighty Mite, haven't tried them, don't know.
0: Well, do you know that Vegemite's very good for mouth ulcers?
1: No, it'd sting.
0: Yeah, initially.
1: I don't want that going on in my mouth.
0: Initially.
1: Like World War III.
0: I'm not a doctor, but if you open your mouth, I'll have a look for you. And
1: Thank you, Grub.
0: Vegemite on mouth ulcers.
1: Who only had 5 minutes sleep last night. We move on.
0: Now, hang on a minute. And now, Shelley of East Melbourne is asking if you're okay, because you have been a bit babbling brook. Are you over that flu that you've had for 8 weeks?
1: Tail end.
0: Yeah, there you go, Shell.
1: Yeah, it's just that little bit of, where's the tissues?
0: Yeah.
1: But thank you, Shelley. As you know, it's 9 weeks on Monday, I'm counting.
0: You're a trooper.
1: I know. But the doctor said, there's one going around that hangs on. Thank you.
0: Jeez, thanks for telling
1: me
0: now.
1: It's hung on and we're moving on. But thank you, Shelley.
0: Had it up the
1: I'm taking my vitamins and I'm being a good girl.
0: That's all you can do. Just being a good girl. That's all you can do, Janie, in life. Andrew, good afternoon to you.
2: Good afternoon, guys. How are you?
0: Good. What's for dinner?
1: Bonza.
2: Well, right at the moment I'm cooking some chicken feet pasta for tomorrow night.
1: Yay.
0: Chicken feet.
1: What sort of pasta?
2: Chicken feet. So it's an Italian dish.
0: Oh, good.
2: Use chicken feet with a tomato base.
1: Yeah.
2: So you get all the gelatinous goodness in it.
0: Yes.
2: And and tonight I'm having burritos. And so just chopping up.
0: Yeah, you're going well.
1: Yum.
0: You're going well.
1: Just going back to the chicken feet pasta, always thought of chicken feet as a Chinese dish. I didn't realise it was an Italian, staple in there.
2: Yeah, I've learned it from my partner's grandmother, and I'm the only one that does it. But she was sick this week, so I thought I'd do that for her because she likes to sit down and eat a kilo of chicken feet.
1: Lovely.
2: You try. But as I was listening to you, you were talking about the Vegemite crumpets.
1: Yes.
2: You've got to try it with honey as well on top of the Vegemite.
0: Really?
1: Ooh,
0: a bit of salt. A bit of sweet and sour.
1: There you go.
2: It is amazing. Just in the evening when you don't know if you want a sweet or a savoury something, a crumpet with a bit of that is just amazing.
1: Oh, I love this.
0: I'm not a sweet tooth.
1: I'll try that.
0: But geez, I love honey. I love honey.
1: Yes, so do I.
0: And
1: in our larder, the honey is right next to the Vegemite, and sometimes I've got them mixed up. I haven't used them.
0: Have you?
1: But because they're right next to each other, they are actually saying to me, they're both saying, pick me. Andrew said to pick us together.
0: Well, you, so I'll do that. Do you know what, time. Though, Janie? That reminds me of, because if they're in similar jars, you can easily get things mixed up.
1: The same size.
0: Reminds me of the honeymoon couple.
1: Who
0: mixed up the...
1: Oh, how much sleep have you had? Think carefully.
0: Yeah, the Vaseline.
1: We need Richard back to
0: all right,
1: back,
0: the Vaseline jar
1: careful. Is that the time?
0: All their
1: windows
0: fell out.
1: You think
0: all right.
1: You got no righto then.
0: You wouldn't let
1: Gee
0: me.
1: Whiz.
0: Okay, now we'll go to a break.
1: Won't.
0: Cara, Leanne,
1: excellent.
0: Arthur, Merle, Helen, hang on, we're coming for you. This is What's for Dinner. I wasn't even allowed to complete my bad taste joke. Jane Holmes is here and we're asking the question, what's for dinner?
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0: minutes to six. The weekend break. Jane Holmes here. What's for dinner? 133-693. We're just wondering, what is for dinner at your joint, Cara? Good evening. Welcome.
1: Welcome. Hello, Grubby. Hello, Jane. Nice to see you on the menu.
0: Oh, thank you, darling. What's
2: thank
0: on?
2: You.
1: What's for tea tonight, Grubby?
0: Yeah.
1: I've been busy cooking all day.
0: Good on you.
1: Lovely sweet and sour chicken in the slow cooker.
0: Yeah, beautiful.
1: And I've made two apple pies today.
0: Lovely.
2: Wow.
1: Stewed apple and some
2: Yum.
1: Ice cream with it. And I made three loaves of fresh homemade bread too.
0: Oh, gee, that sounds lovely.
2: You are a catering company all in one person, Kyra. You always have something extraordinary on the go. How many people are you feeding with that?
1: There's 9 of us, 10 of us tonight.
0: Yeah.
2: Wow.
0: 10
1: of us. Oh, Grubby,
0: yeah.
1: I went to see the one and only, the Neil Diamond show. Was it lovely last night, Grubby?
0: Oh, you went good, because Sarah Marie Cameron, who's on the House of Wellness tomorrow and on our show tomorrow, she took her mum the other day to the matinee, said it was fabulous. A great story.
2: Yeah.
0: And learnt a lot about Neil Diamond that we didn't know. I mean, we love the music, but it's a terrific story and a very interesting story. So great, Kyra. Glad you loved it. Gee, you've been hard at work today, only for 10 tonight. Jeez. How about me? Having my three sliders by myself in front of the TV. I feel so useless.
2: Well, you know, to each his own.
0: Yeah.
2: I don't know. Mm-hmm. I think Kyra's got the perfect solution for 10 people. You've got the perfect solution for one, Dale. Or if it all falls in a heap, pop round to Andrew's place for some chicken feet pasta.
0: No, I don't mind the sound of that. But, Kyra, well done to you. Now, Jared's come in with a build your own burgers, beef patties, mince, egg, onion, breadcrumbs with egg, bacon, cheese, lettuce and tomato. That's good.
2: Mm.
0: That is good.
2: Yes.
0: Yeah.
2: Bacon, cheese, lettuce. See, Peter would like that. He likes the raw tomato and onion, not cooked.
0: Yeah.
2: I say the place for beetroot is in a hamburger. Peter says, "Be gone, you spawn of the devil."
0: Really?
2: No.
0: You know what?
2: No,
0: you know what the matter with his is? You know what the matter with Peter is, don't you?
2: No.
0: He can't handle
2: it. Peter, perfect.
0: No, he can't handle the truth.
2: God, no.
0: Sorry.
2: But do we have a boom tish, Antonio? I mean, really.
0: He cannot handle the truth.
2: Can't handle the truth.
0: Sorry.
2: Thank you.
0: Now, I've just had a text too, ending in 246. Is it Jason? I think it might be. Vegemite on ulcers. Yep, no worries.
2: Oh, yeah.
0: Doesn't hurt as much as SM33. And Bongella's useless, reckons? But Vegemite on ulcers in mouth ulcers, I don't get that often.
2: No, it's stinging.
0: But, you know, it cures it. It cures it. And it's a nice taste to go on with.
2: Well, it is, if you can bear the upheaval that's going on. No, Jason.
0: I never get.
2: No, Grub.
0: No.
2: It's not happening.
0: I don't get mouth ulcers that often, but occasionally you bite your cheek or something like that when you're chewing, and you might get a little bit of an ulcer.
2: Just wait for time to take its, to do its medicinal healing at a nice slow pace.
0: Okay.
2: None of this Vegemite explosion going on. No.
0: Mm.
2: Or Marmite, or Promite, or Mighty Mite. None of that in my mouth for an ulcer. Thank you. But just saying.
0: I'm just saying.
2: I'm like Peter with beetroot.
0: You'll try one day and thank me. You
2: well,
0: will.
2: I won't. But anyway.
0: Ring me.
2: What's
0: I expect
2: for dinner?
0: A call. Leanne, good afternoon.
3: Good afternoon, Robbie and Jane.
0: Currently,
3: I'm peeling Brussels sprouts. I peel all the outer leaves off. I don't like them.
0: Yeah.
2: I'm
3: just dipping maybe a bit of butter and prosciutto in a pan to serve with my lamb loin chops and mashed potato.
0: Perfect. That's magnificent.
2: Oh, yes, that's gorgeous.
0: Yeah, that's good.
2: Absolutely gorgeous.
0: Yep.
2: And, yes, the Brussels sprouts, much maligned vegetable. Would you eat them when you were little, Leanne?
3: No, but as I got older, I adore them.
0: Oh, they're an acquired taste. And I love the fact you're doing it with prosciutto. I reckon that's great. They contradict each other nicely.
3: Yeah. What about a bit of garlic with it? Would that go well with Brussels sprouts?
2: Yeah, you do the garlic.
3: Oh.
2: Totally.
3: Done.
2: Our daughter-in-law does the Brussels sprouts as leaves with garlic and butter and a little bit of bacon, which is, you know, very much like what you're doing. It's heavenly. Mm. Heavenly.
0: Oh, yeah.
2: But I just like them steamed and whole. I'm an old-fashioned kind of girl.
0: You always have been, Joni. But that's lovely. Yeah,
2: that's me.
0: Lovely, Leanne.
2: Beautiful meal.
0: It's good selection tonight. And still sort of it's wintry type food still, isn't it?
2: It's cold.
0: Yeah, I know. And daylight saving tomorrow. And I know.
2: We lose an hour's sleep.
0: Oh, that's right.
2: I always used to resent this time when I was at school studying for an exam and I'd left the study to the last minute. It'll be happening about this time of year, and I'm thinking, I could have used that 1 hour that we've just lost to take my tablets.
0: Oh, medication time.
2: Sorry.
0: Oh, it's all right. I forgot about your medication time. There it is, Janie.
4: Medication time.
2: Thank you. Time for the magnesium.
0: Are you still on the same stuff? Have you always been
2: magnesium.
0: On?
2: Magnesium. Yeah, yeah.
0: Oh, okay.
2: Nothing
0: unusual.
2: Legs going for a walk at night.
0: Okay.
2: While you're trying to get to sleep. Right. Here we go. Down the hatch.
0: Down the hatch.
2: Down. Oh, dear.
0: Yep.
2: I'd rather be having a big pill? Yes. Why are they so big?
0: Oh, well.
2: Why are what's good for you enormous?
0: Oh, well, that's...
2: These things...
0: That's life.
2: You would make a horse choke.
0: Yes.
2: Honestly.
0: Okay.
2: Why is that?
0: Can you handle it?
2: Anyway. No.
0: Get it into you, Janie. I'll take a call from Arthur before the break. Arthur.
2: Thank you so much.
0: Arthur.
2: You keep talking.
0: Good evening.
5: Good evening, Grubby and Jane and Lauren. Hello. It's mashed potato, roast beef and broccoli, but I've suddenly decided I'll throw the garlic bread in to finish it off.
0: Yeah, don't mind that. Yeah, it's good. It's a good night when the garlic bread is reached for at the last second. Hey, why don't we have some garlic bread with that, Dale? Don't mind that at all.
2: Lovely. Oh, Arthur, you always eat wonderful things that are sustaining and good for you. And that's good cold weather food tonight too, isn't it?
0: Yeah. Gee, this, love the sound of it, Arthur. Love a bit of garlic bread. Do you remember when it was exotic to have garlic bread at home?
2: Oh, I did. Desperately. I think that was, well, see, my mother didn't like garlic, so wouldn't have it in the house. I was concerned that that meant we'd get werewolves.
0: Yes, vampires.
2: Werewolves and vampires way. Yeah. That's right. Didn't like it, so.
0: And goodness, you had that wooden steak handy.
2: Well, indeed. It was in the 1980s when I was finding my way as an independent person. You don't think I discovered garlic bread? Wonder you can't smell it on me.
0: It is one of those things. Once you get onto it, you can't get off it.
2: No. Like a terrier down a
0: Right up a drain pipe. Dog with a bone. Arthur, thank you. Jane Holmes with me. Spend more innuendo this hour than Benny Hill. What's for dinner?
2: Don't look at me.
0: On 133, I'm staring at you.
2: I've been trying to derail your train.
0: 133.
2: Keep on chugging right along.
0: Wouldn't let me do that clever little joke about the windows.
2: That's right. Let's not go
0: there again. The putty and the Vaseline jar.
2: Time for a break. Oh, good Lord. More tea, Vicar.
0: I told you what happened, didn't I? What happened when they mixed up the putty jar with the Vaseline jar? The honeymoon couple? Their windows fell out.
2: I'll just take another tablet.
0: Oh, for goodness sake. You crawled all over it. 133-693. Your call's next.
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0: Jen Holmes is here, and we're asking you, what's for dinner? 133-693. Nobody's ringing. I'll tell you who is around producing, audio producing Simon Owens tonight, the Saturday night. So Simon Owens is a person who often works on the weekend break in the form, Jane, of Macy Davis. And I've often wondered, Macy, good afternoon.
1: Hello, Grubby.
0: Good to see
1: Jane.
0: You. Good to see you, Macy.
2: Macy, how excellent.
0: Just wondering, what are you doing for dinner tonight?
1: The big question.
0: It is, because, I mean, you start sort of in, you know, a few minutes time, and it's dinner time. There's you, there's Bronwyn Robinson, there's Simon Owens. What are you doing for dinner?
1: I'm going to have the almighty Simon Owens pizza.
0: Oh, that's good.
2: Oh, okay. Now, what's on the almighty Simon Owens pizza, Macy?
1: He normally likes getting all the seafood stuff.
0: Yep, good.
2: Oh, no.
1: And well, I don't know about you, Jane, but I'm a bit iffy on seafood, so I normally just pick around it. And I pick the one that has the most, like, pepperoni or that on the pizza. Yeah. So whatever they I'm, like, happy.
0: Okay. Pizza's for you tonight.
1: Wow. Yeah. Why not? Yeah. What are you having? What's everyone having?
0: Janie, what are you on tonight? Well, I know what you're on, but what are you having for dinner tonight?
2: Magnesium tablets.
0: Yes, I should use them.
2: Oh, only because the alarm went off. We're having, now this sounds weird, but Peter bought a new Temu egg cooking appliance.
0: Yes.
2: Oh, I know that you could do them in a saucepan and it's all fab. But this is fun. It's got dials for hard-boiled, soft-boiled, omelette, you name it. It is the most complex-looking piece of machinery I've seen. He's all over it like a cheap suit, totally knows how to use it. And when I last saw him, he had just had a soft-boiled egg, and he'd made little toast soldiers. Now, I know this sounds childish.
0: No, it doesn't.
2: But a little toast soldier,
0: It's fun,
2: Dunk it in your egg yolk, and it takes you straight back to when times were less complicated.
0: Yes.
1: 100%.
2: And when we weren't having earthquakes every 5 weeks. What the heck?
0: That's right, exactly. So I didn't know Temu made egg. I thought they were only weird underwear.
1: Temu has everything.
0: Does it?
1: Yes, Jane, tell
2: underwear.
1: Him.
0: The wrong things are coming up on my phone again.
2: Absolutely anything for any aspect of your life. Yep. Your algorithm, grub.
0: Yes.
2: Mason, you tell him. Your algorithm is to blame for the weird underwear that you're getting on Temu.
0: Clean it up, big boy.
1: I agree. But the thing is with Temu, you don't actually know if what you're going to get is good quality or not. It's going to be, either going to be the most plastic, worst thing you've ever got in your life, or you're like, this is amazing.
0: This is
1: life. It was so cheap.
2: Yes.
1: But 90% of the time, I think
2: A bit dodgy, but it's fun at the time.
1: Absolutely.
2: And it costs very little. So it's almost worth it for the fun, the experiment, the je ne sais quoi of the experience. Grub, no more dirty undies for you from Temu.
0: No.
2: Broaden your horizons, son.
0: No,
2: scrub up your algorithm.
0: Well, I will. Because I buy a six-pack of Holdproof and all of a sudden all these weird ads come up.
2: Yeah, they would.
0: It's not my fault.
2: Even. It is.
0: Jenny will say, what's that on your phone? I don't know, doll. It just came up.
2: It just popped up.
0: She lives near me and wants to say hello. I don't know.
1: Grubby, I've told you not to click on those.
0: I'm still confused about technology. It gets me.
2: You've even got to be careful with Temu. It'll make you an offer. It'll say, spin the wheel.
0: Yeah.
2: And you can have these things for nothing, which isn't strictly true, because when you tick one, it says, no, actually, if you spend $40, you get free delivery. Don't even spin the wheel. That is a rabbit hole. You want nothing. You go in with something in mind. You buy it. You get out.
0: Mm.
2: And that something in mind, by the way, is not your
0: it's an egg maker.
2: Undies. It is. This is going to be such fun.
0: Had
2: it's
0: a text.
2: An activity for us both.
0: Hi, Grub and Joe. Yes. Me and Dad are having bangers and mash. Don't mind that.
2: Oh, nice. See,
0: veggies will be broccoli, carrots and cauliflower, as I'm not a fan of peas. I like peas.
2: Really?
0: Yeah.
2: Oh, yeah.
0: Yeah, I like peas.
2: I mean, you can get back onto the pea wagon with just frozen peas. They don't have to be the ones you shell and can be a little hit and miss.
0: Yeah.
2: Frozen peas, universally fabulous, surely. You would even put them on a Simon Owens pizza. Well,
0: like peas on a pizza.
2: Why not? You know what? I'm going to try. Oh, and Macy and Grub?
1: Yes.
2: Pineapple. pizza. Verdict. Yes
1: no.
2: or no?
1: No. I'll respect you, but I won't like you. Mm. Yeah. If you put pineapple on a pizza.
0: Yeah, that's very well done, Maisie. Couldn't have put it any better myself. We are asking you what's for dinner. Simon Owen's going to pop in and tell us all what the hell's happening on your show tonight, Maisie Davis.
1: Yes.
0: Will you go out afterwards? Now, you're a young person. Midnight, the night has just begun. Will you go out and go wild after?
1: I would, but it's my dad's birthday tomorrow, so I got to be home for dinner.
0: Oh, okay. You got to,
2: Happy birthday, Dad.
0: Yeah. Is it a big one?
1: No.
0: Okay.
1: And I won't disclose that.
0: No, it's all right. It's just
2: yeah. That's right.
0: That's for Brendan. Brendan Davis. It's a lovely man. Maisie Davis.
2: Happy birthday, Brendan.
0: Good to see you, as always.
1: Good to see you.
0: Come back and work on the weekend break any damn time you please.
2: That was such fun.
0: Thank you for your company. Joan Holmes with me. What's for dinner? We'll hear from Simon Owens next here on the weekend break.
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0: It's just
12: with
0: flown.
12: Peter Grubby Stubbs.
0: Sorry for interrupting the important man. It has just flown today. Coming up after the news, of course, Saturday Nights with Simon Owens. He sits before me with a preview. Simon, good afternoon.
13: Hello, Grub. Welcome back.
0: Good
13: I know
0: to
13: you've
0: see you.
13: Done
0: Thank
13: a few
0: you.
13: Already, but it's
0: yeah.
13: good to be sitting here opposite you. It's
0: yeah,
13: been
0: indeed.
13: 6 months.
0: Indeed. And have the normal, we're back to normal changeover.
13: Yeah.
0: So I've already spoken to Maisie Davis. She gave nothing away what you're doing tonight.
13: That's because I've got her running morning sheet here. I haven't handed it to her yet.
0: Good thing. What's on?
13: The exclusive listeners lounge is back. So the first half hour of the show. If you are an exclusive listener, a member of the club, then you can ring in. If you're not, you can become a member simply by ringing in.
0: Good.
13: And we post you your membership card.
0: Mm-hmm.
13: 6:30, I'm interviewing Dan Lynch. He's a muso from Sydney. I want to do at 6:30 each week now, this time round.
0: Yep.
13: I'm going to do a music-related interview. There's a lot of great artists out there.
0: Yeah.
13: I used to do a thing where I'd play a couple of tracks and, you know, just snippets of each track. I think it'd be better if I actually get a muso on each week.
0: Oh, absolutely. And
13: give him a plug. Good Aussie music.
0: Yeah, give him a boost up. Good thing.
13: So looking forward to doing that. 7 o'clock is the music hour, so that'll be same as last year. Sandy Kay will be along at 8. Top 5 of everything with Justin Coombs-Pierce. Tonight it's sport movies.
0: Mm-hmm. Yeah.
13: Our
0: okay.
13: Top 5 sport movies.
0: Good.
13: Steve Woods will be doing 1970. Then we've got the TV quiz. That's the one where it's me against the listeners.
0: Ah, yes.
13: And we keep a tally over the next 26 weeks.
0: Fun.
13: And see, the listeners beat me last year, so this year is my revenge.
0: Oh, here you go.
13: Yes. Introducing two new things between 9:45 and 10 o'clock. Name Tales. I did a podcast that I did 50 episodes of.
0: Yeah.
13: I hope to do a second series next year. Well, I figured I've done all that work. I might as well. They're only like 4 minutes long. So I'm going to play an episode each week of Name Tales.
0: You do and such clever things, Simon.
13: It's the story of a brand and, you know, a business we all know, you know, like Peugeot.
0: Yes.
13: What's the car you drive?
0: Jaguar.
13: Jaguar. Where does the name Jaguar come from?
0: Well,
13: probably just the Jaguar animal. I'm guessing.
0: Yeah.
13: But yeah, so there's not much of a story in there.
0: Well, there is a bit of a story because they changed to Jaguar because their cars were SS. Because sidecar, Swallow sidecar.
13: Okay.
0: But SS in the 30s.
13: Yeah.
0: Got a bit of a bad name. SS.
13: Oh, yeah, of course.
0: Made in England. They switched to Jaguar.
13: Well, there you go. So there is a story.
0: There is a story.
13: Yeah.
0: Yeah, absolutely.
13: But yeah, so the podcast and the bits that I'll play a different one each week is those stories.
0: That's great.
13: And the key for people listening at home is, can you guess, because I save the brand name till the end.
0: Yes.
13: I tell you about the business, the people who founded it, how it got started and all that, and then it's up to you to try and guess the brand name before I actually reveal it at the end.
0: Good.
13: So that'll be happening. Beauty and the Beast,
0: yeah.
13: Macy and Bron. Macy's debut appearance in Beauty and the Beast.
0: Give her a bit of a trial. She'll be great.
13: Yeah, looking forward to that.
0: Yeah, that's going to be good fun. I'll be in bed to listen to that. My thanks to my executive producer, Lauren Haynes. Thank you, as always, Lauren. Antonio, sensational. Ethan, thank goodness you were here to help out. That's all I'm saying to you. Thanks for all your help, guys. It's been great fun being back. And we'll do it again tomorrow. From midday, Simon Owens follows me. There's news, then Simon. And I'll catch you tomorrow at midday. Have a great night, and thanks for your company.

0: I sort of got most of that, apart from the fact after you said,
1: the what?
0: G'day, grub, how are you?
2: Here's a nice couch, comes with a drawing of a penis.
0: The opposite sex got a pounding, everything.
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4: Newcastle, after a car ploughed into a group of NRL fans on the eve of the grand final. The incident happened as thousands of spectators lined the streets near Wall's End to farewell the Newcastle Knights team bus. A 5-year-old girl and a 67-year-old man are fighting for life in hospital after suffering critical injuries. 8 others have also been injured and are in a stable condition. An 18-year-old P-plate driver has been arrested and is expected to be charged. As investigations continue, Newcastle's Lord Mayor Gavin Morris is calling for calm.
5: We don't need any anger. I know a lot of people will be upset about this. We need to come together as a community and look after each other and those that, might have been involved in the incident or witnessed it and their families as well. So that is of the utmost importance.
4: One Nation has kicked off its Victorian state election campaign with Pauline Hanson declaring Australians have had a gutful of the major parties. The minor party will run candidates in all 88 lower house seats in the November 28 poll. These One Nation supporters say they want change.
6: Property's going up, so that's another big ticket there as well. Just want to change, basically. Get it back on track.
7: People are fed up. They've had enough. And it's getting to the stage where it's affecting people. People's hip pocket, and I think they're realising that the two major parties have done jack diddly squat.
4: The US president insists a diesel export ban was never really on the table after G7 nations agreed to tap into their emergency fuel reserves. Leaders have bowed to White House pressure, agreeing to release 100 million barrels of fuel and oil from emergency stocks in a bid to ease global supply concerns. Donald Trump has welcomed the move, saying Europe has done a great thing.
8: Europe has a lot of diesel. And they're going to be making a major world contribution, and so are we. And we're not going to be doing the export ban. We were never going to do it. I don't think we're. But basically, Europe was great because they're putting a lot of diesel oil out there. They have diesel.
4: Energy Minister Chris Bowen says Australia's fuel supply remains solid and secure as he welcomes the actions of the G7. There are currently 41 days of petrol in the nation's fuel reserves, 32 of diesel and 30 of jet fuel. Also making news, a tornado has ripped through parts of the New South Wales south coast, causing significant damage. And Australia will be split into 5 different time zones when daylight saving kicks in tomorrow. Now with sport, here's Troy Dodds.
9: The Roosters were criticised for signing Daly Cherry Evans for the 2026 NRL season, but he could have the last laugh tomorrow. The oldest player in the grand final is looking to farewell the NRL with his second premiership ring. Roosters coach Trent Robinson says he had faith Cherry Evans would be the right fit.
10: There's no guarantees, so you can never be 100% sure, but you know, if you're 51% or more, then you go at it like it's 100%, and that's what we've done. We were pretty clear on a vision a while ago about what I thought the combination could be.
9: Both the Roosters and Newcastle have completed preparations ahead of tomorrow's grand final. Still on league, and Nathan Cleary has had surgery on his other leg to repair an injury he took into last Sunday's preliminary final. The Panthers hopeful he'll be back for the start of next season. Alex de Minaur has won his round of 16 match at the China Open. Cosmic Crusader has won the Group 1 Turnbull Stakes. Brisbane held a narrow lead over Tasmania a short time ago in the NBL. Tonight, Melbourne United take on Cairns. I'm Troy Dodds. That's the latest news and sports.
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5: Showers with a possible storm. Wind southerly at 15 to 20 kilometres an hour. Partly cloudy tomorrow. The slight chance of a shower. Monday, partly cloudy and 19. On the bays, a strong wind warning is in place for Port Phillip. Winds southerly at 15 to 25 knots, reaching up to 30 knots. Waves around 1 to 1.5 metres.
6: Hello, Australia. This is Pete Smith speaking. It's time to take your seats and put them on the chairs provided and enjoy another evening of the Simon Owen Show.

0: Thank you.
1: And thank you. Thank you, Grubby Stubbs, for the fabulous lead-in that Grubby always does. And I don't need to thank anyone else because this is quite a nice thing. Now, I loved last year when we were national, as it were, when we were all, we were going into 2GB in Sydney, 4BC in Brisbane. Later in the night, we're joined by Perth and 6PR. But this year, management have made a decision, and I have to say, I love the decision they have made. I'm sad to lose our Sydney and Brisbane audience because we did have some great callers who joined us from Sydney and Brisbane. It was always predominantly Melbourne, and I'd say predominantly Melbourne and Perth, but we did have some great callers who used to listen to the show through Sydney and Brisbane. They won't be hearing us this season. They will be hearing instead a young guy named Spiro, who is doing his own Saturday night show. Management have said where there was one show, which, let's face it, was done to save money at one point, new owners have come in and management have said we're going to spread the love. Sydney and Brisbane now have their own Saturday night show with Spiro, a young kid. He was a producer on their breakfast program on 2GB and worked a lot with the Continuous Call team doing all the sport up there. They're giving him a crack. So he's on air at the moment on 2GB and 4BC. We will be joined by Perth later on at 8 o'clock tonight. And then after daylight saving kicks in next week, it'll be from 9 o'clock each week, which means our first couple of hours, it's just us, Melbourne. It's just 3AW. So it's nice to have that, it's just our little family. We're not broadcasting to all the cousins and aunties and uncles. It's just us. It's mum and dad and the siblings, as it were, except there's no mum. But anyway, it's just us. So I'm really glad to be back for what is now season 8. This is my 8th. This is pretty much the anniversary of when I did my first Simon Owen show. Back then I called it by a different name and management convinced me to drop it the second year. So it's been the Simon Owen show now for 7 years, but 8 years all up. So I'm just really excited to be back. Well, not that we ever sort of went away in this last year, but we've had some absences, and this is really the start of the six-hour-long show for the next 26 weeks before footy kicks in again in what'll be March or something. So I'm really

0: glad to be here. The number's the same, 133693. You can text as well, 0477 693 693. Someone has done that. John of Corio has said, is the Simon Owen Show going to be on Channel 9 tonight with their mascot? I don't know what that means. Does anyone out there know what that means? Antonio's out there because I think he now lives here, so he just doesn't ever go home. Macy's here pushing the buttons, and Bron's producing tonight, and they'll join us later on. But no, none of them know what that means. But John has also said the Simon Owen Show is all over the internet and on Facebook. Well, that's nice. I'm happy to, if anyone's doing some love and spreading the word for us, that's very nice. All right, so let's get into it. I've just been through with Grubby what's coming up on the show, so no need to recap. So let's get into this.
1: To kick off the Simon Owen Show, it's time for your calls. All callers who get through in this half hour automatically become members of the Simon Owen Show exclusive Listener's Lounge. So get in now on 131-873 or 133-693.
0: Thank you, Pete. Yes, that's the number. You heard it. Well, we actually gave the Sydney number there. I've got to get Pete to redo that intro for me. Give us a buzz, 133693. Anything you want to chat about in this half hour. It is the exclusive Listener's Lounge. So the reason behind that is it's Saturday night. A lot of people be cooking dinner at the moment, or getting home from sporting events that they've had to take the kids to, or you might have been at the Melbourne show and heading home. It could be anything a lot of people won't be listening to the radio. So it's a special little group that we have here listening right now. If you're listening right now, you are part of an exclusive group, and you can commemorate that. We did this last season as well during the 6 hour long shows. We have, this is the exclusive Listener's Lounge. And if you call through in this half hour, if you're not already a member of the exclusive Listener's Lounge, your call tonight will get you a membership, and we post you a certificate, a membership card. It's autographed and signed, and well, not autographed, but signed and dated by me to say that you are in effect a listener. An exclusive listener and a member of that lounge. I can't get my words together tonight. Am I nervous, or am I tired? I did have a busy day yesterday helping someone pull cabinets apart. So that was a physical day for me. I don't have those very often. We do have calls. Farouk has called in. Here's a familiar voice for many years over the long journey that was Bruce and Phil and myself. Hello, Farouk.
2: Hello, Simon Owens. You're a classic and you're a champion. We all adore you, and happy 8 years. Congratulations, my friend. I'm so proud of you.
0: Thank you very much. I'm just trying to open my exclusive Listener's Lounge membership page so I can find out exactly what number you will be. So whilst I call that up, how have you been?
2: I'm well, Simon. It's been a pleasure hearing you, and I'm so glad to, be able to listen to you on the Saturday nights, and of course with Andy Mack on Sunday nights with Remember When. We very much, adore you. You remind us of the nostalgic days with the dearly beloved Bruce and Phil, and incidentally, I was looking through my folder the other day, and I saw all the cards over the years and the messages, each Christmas between yourselves. So, yes, it's something that's very valued. But I thought I'd reach out to you, Simon, as well, to just share some interesting news to you and your amazing listener base. And hello to the rest of Melbourne. Basically, what started out as a voluntary cooking initiative, and this is thanks to you also, Simon, because I remember when I first started years ago putting together my cooking page, Cooking with Frankie. I mean, listeners know me as Farouk, of course, it goes back, but nicknamed Frankie. You were so kind in terms of helping me sort of get out there a little bit as well, which I fully acknowledge and I'm so grateful for. Well, years down the track, there's a production coming out, and this will be a bit of fun, called Recipe of the Year. It will be on ABC.
0: Yeah.
2: And I'll be a contestant on that show.
0: So a TV show, cooking show on the ABC?
2: Yes, it's coming out on the 11th of October, lucky 11. So, yes, 11th of October on ABC, or for those who perhaps might not be able to watch it at that time, it's on a Sunday night at 7:30, so well before Remember When. Of course, everyone's listening to Remember When, top-class show. but, of course, if they can't listen in or watch the program, ABC iView, there's an app called the ABC iView.
0: Yep.
2: And all they do is they look up Recipe of the Year, and they might see a familiar face, a friend of Simon and Bruce and Phil's and 3AW, Farouk being myself, and I'll be a contestant on the show. So it'll be a bit of fun.
0: That is fantastic. Starting Sunday of next week, 8 days from now.
2: Yeah, oh my goodness, it's coming up. So it was an exciting experience, very humble opportunity. Of course, you know, one sort of starts with the very basics of trying to put together a little cooking page with, you know, your valued listeners as well who have been part of it. So thank you to you and everyone who have been part of the journey to be able to go out and explore this sort of initiative. I hope I look okay on the television. I'm not sure. It looks like I've eaten a bit too much. Perhaps got a bit excited with all the food. But what can you do?
0: Exactly. Now tell us, so how does the show work? What's the sort of the format? Recipe of the Year. So you're competing against others with, you know, do you have to come up with your own recipe and then say, I submit this as, you know, Recipe of the Year, and they, you know, cancel people out each week or something? Is that basically it?
2: You're pretty much on the money there, Simon. Yes, so we go through everyday home cooks participate. They have a series of different recipes that we put forward. And then, of course, those who get to the very end get to showcase all their culinary. And then, of course, each week, you know, contestants would be part of that challenge there. You put forward your recipe based on the different themes that they have going. And everyday home cooks, it was pretty amazing. You get to meet different people from different parts of Australia. Each person has their own little twist. Lovely contestants, I must say. And it was a real privilege just to be part of that and be able to put ourselves out there. And most importantly, just as an outreach to everyone, getting out of the comfort zone and taking that leap of faith. Sometimes you sort of, and incidentally, I'm talking to you from the kitchen, Simon, whilst cutting up a bunch of vegetables and putting together a roast. But it's just, you know, sometimes getting out of the kitchen and the same four walls and going into an environment that's quite different. I learned how to use one of those, is it the induction cooktops? I've always been used to a flame, the traditional stove. So being able to do things like that and just taking that leap of faith and having a bit of a chance and go at things.
0: Well, that is awesome. So the 11th of October, Recipe of the Year, starring 3AW's own Farouk. I think that's marvellous.
2: Well, thank you, Simon, and really appreciate that too. And also, well done. Congratulations as well. I'm so glad that you've got the Saturday nights again as well.
0: Oh, you're very kind. Good on you, mate. It's lovely to catch up with you. There you go. That's Farouk. Farouk first rang, for a bit of history, Farouk rang us as a kid, like, you know, 9, 10. I can't even remember how old he was now, but that was, you know, 20 plus years ago. Farouk first rang into 3AW. And became a quite, you know, a regular caller, and, you know, he's grown up now and moved on and has a life, so he doesn't ring us as often as he used to. But great to hear from him. And, yeah, how's that? He's on a reality show, Recipe of the Year, starting next Sunday on the ABC. I didn't know they did reality shows on the ABC. So that's all cool and exciting. Roger's in Sydney. Hi, Roger.
3: Hi, Simon. I'm a long-time listener on the app, obviously. Well, not obviously, because I could listen through 2GB, but I just want to let you know there's still some people in Sydney still listening to you.
0: Oh, that's kind.
3: I am anyway, and I've really enjoyed your show over, I think I've been with you for the last 4 years.
0: Okay, nice.
3: And I really enjoy, I enjoy the Sunday nights. And I also really enjoy the Saturday night, the long play. I particularly like what you do with my friend in Tasmania with the top five of everything.
0: Ah, yeah, with Justin Coombs-Pierce, the voice. Yes,
3: he's a very good, because my wife's from Tasmania, so there's a little bit of a connection there. But yeah, I've even got her listening to it, so I've got a convert to,
0: good on
3: to
0: you.
3: Talk radio.
0: Thanks for recruiting. That's very handy. That's very nice. now, you're not already a member of the Exclusive Listeners Lounge, are you, Roger? Is this your first time calling in this half hour?
3: It's not first time calling, but it's the first time in this half hour. I had called before on a quiz, but wasn't able to get through to the end.
0: Well, the quizzes are back tonight, by the way. We've got the music quiz after 7 and then the TV quiz at 9:30 tonight. So they're back if you want to ring back for those. But you are, Farouk, by the way, is a listener, is member number 107, and you are now member 108. So if you want to hang on, Roger, you can give your details to Bron, and we will post you out your certificate.
3: Thank you. I'll treasure that. I'll put that up in the, I won't say the pool room, but I'll put it up in the upstairs study.
0: You'll put it somewhere, yeah.
3: No, I will put it somewhere for sure. Absolutely.
0: Oh, you're a champion. Good on you, Roger. And thanks for listening. That's very kind indeed. And that's the good thing is, you know, we don't care where you're listening from. If you're listening to the radio, that's got to be a great thing for the industry. So, excellent work. Thanks, Roger. Len's in Melton. G'day, Len.
4: Hey, Simon.
0: I'm member
4: number 30, yeah.
0: Yeah.
4: And I'll give you a couple of things. Now, Farouk rang before.
0: Yeah.
4: Which rang a bell with me.
0: Yep.
4: Because I was born in Egypt. And at the time, we were under the rule of King Farouk.
0: Oh, right.
4: And he got deposed and Abdel Nasser took over. And he kicked all the British citizens out.
0: Oh,
4: so
0: well,
4: my dad lost his job. Oh. Because we're all British subjects, he lost his job and we got ferried out here, which is the best thing that's ever happened in my life, I think, come to this country.
0: Well, that's a good thing came out of it. We've got the nice Farouk.
4: Yeah. I know you did. But how we got out here, we came out on a ship called the Strathnova.
0: Yeah.
4: And I was listening to Mike Brady on 3RW one evening. Somehow he got around to the thing of how he came out to Australia when he was very young. I was only 2 years old when I was on the ship.
0: Yeah.
4: And that was a long time ago. And Mike Brady came out on the same ship.
0: Is that right? The same
4: on the
0: ship?
4: Neighbor. Yep. And tell me one thing. Yeah, you got something on the program tonight. I might have got it wrong. You got something coming on up later about name titles or something like that? Or is that someone else?
0: So I did a podcast, 50 episodes of a podcast called Name Tales, which I wrote and voiced myself. It's like I based it on the format of The Passing Parade in that it's just a 4-minute story. But
4: that was the thing about the Jaguar, wasn't it?
0: Oh, well, I mentioned Jaguar with Grubby because he drives one. Tonight's episode is episode one. It's a story of a guy named John, whose father was a draper, and he bought a coffee shop next door, and he went on to establish a brand that is known the world over. So, and when I'm telling the story, you've got to guess in your own mind. You've got to guess what the company is that he ended up founding. So
4: With the Jaguar, mate, as I go, right, with the Jaguar, a lot of the old ones, you know, the XJ6 and all this and the ones before, they all used to leak oil. And this bloke came up to a bloke at the place and he says, "Oh, my Jaguar doesn't leak oil." He goes, "Yeah, there's a reason for that." He goes, "You're out of oil."
0: Oh, that's marvellous. Good on you, Len. Thank you, mate. Good to hear from you. Thank you also, Steve of Greenvale, who says, "Welcome back. Missed hearing you." Thank you, mate. And he also said, "Great to hear Farouk from the good old Nightline days." That's very kind, Steve. And he also says, "Please tell me where I can get an extended version of the Partridge Family opening, the song you use overnight. I love it, but want an extended version." It was only ever a 1-minute song. I don't think they actually did a full song. If they did, it would be on Spotify or YouTube somewhere, but I think it's only like the 1-minute version. That was the TV show theme. We'll do a quick break. We'll come back. We've got a guest coming up soon, but we'll do a couple more calls before we get to him. So Kyra and Sylvia, hang on there. We'll be with you on the other side of this.
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0: 27 after 6 on a Saturday night. Kyra's in Seaford. Hi, Kyra.
16: Hello, Simon. Welcome back. Lovely to have you gone for so many, 8 years now, isn't it?
0: Yeah, this is the this is season 8 now, so we've done 7. We're starting the 8th tonight.
16: Oh, well, yeah, congratulations on that.
0: Yeah, thank you.
16: I love listening to you. Yeah. How you been, Simon? Good. I haven't spoken to you for a while.
0: I've been good. I could bore everyone to death by telling them that I'm on a diet and I've been losing weight. That's what I've been doing with all my friends lately, just telling them how what a great guy I am for losing weight and sticking to a diet. But that's boring, so I shouldn't mention that.
16: Is it working?
0: It is, yeah. Yeah, I've lost six kilos in about, it's been about 3 weeks or so.
16: Oh, I'm happy for you, Simon. Yeah. Keep going. Don't lose too much, though. You don't want to be, you know.
0: No. If I want to get down to under 100 kilos, so I've got 10 to go.
16: Oh, well, that's all right. That's all right. You'll feel better.
0: Yeah, I do already. Yeah, it's amazing how it, just ruling out all the rubbish that I normally snack on I feel so much better.
16: Yeah. Have some coconut water and juice in that, Simon.
0: I drink water with lemon juice in it. Oh, which that's I haven't got that. We're not, nice. I don't know where I've put my drink. I think I left it out in the office. I'll go and get it in the next break.
16: I went to Neil Diamond last night, Simon. It was magnificent.
0: Oh, the movie or?
16: Yeah, the show, live show last night.
0: Oh, okay.
16: Neil Diamond. Yeah, it was really good, you know.
0: A tribute show or the Neil Diamond? I thought.
16: The Neil Diamond one, you know, the one that's playing in the city at the moment.
0: Oh, the stage show.
16: Yeah, the stage show.
0: Now
16: yeah,
0: I'm with you.
16: Yeah, there was 8 of us went to see it. It's really good. You know, the life story of his life, and that's pretty sad.
0: Yeah, I've heard great things about it, so that's good.
16: Yeah. And then, Yeah, and then a man, friend of mine went, a listener, you might hear her now and again, she rings in. Faye went to see 64, you know the show The Voice?
0: Yeah, I know The Voice, yeah.
16: Yeah, there's a group on there called 64, and they were in Frank. They played at Frank Sinatra Center the other night.
0: Oh, okay.
16: He went to see them and so died, but they didn't win. You know, I thought they'd get The Voice the other night. They didn't win, no, but they're good. They're good.
0: Yeah, nice.
16: And, yeah. Oh, yeah, my kids are going, my health is getting a little bit better, Simon. Not real good, but, yeah, I've got another operation in three and a half, 4 months' time yet.
0: Oh, okay. Well, stay healthy and in good shape. I'm glad that your health is improving, even, as you say, not much. You know, at least every little step is a step in the right direction. So that's good. So rest up for that operation. And that's Kyra, exclusive listeners lounge member number 31. Thank you, Kyra. Sylvia. Hi, Sylvia.
17: Hi, Simon. How are you?
0: I'm good. Yourself?
17: I'm good. It's the first time I've actually listened to your show, but you know what's nice?
0: No.
17: It's a breath of fresh air not listening to the football. I normally have to turn to AW off. I'm sorry. I know a lot of people are going to be angry at me, but it's like, I'm sorry. I don't follow footy.
0: Yeah.
17: So there's just so much of it, and I'm like, oh, hang on, football's finished. I can listen to 3AW, and on you were.
0: Well, there's three.
17: I've been home for months. In the rain?
0: Yeah.
17: Oh, listening to you.
0: How bad's the rain? I can't see out the window. Now it's gone too dark.
17: No, it's not nice on the Monash. It's not nice. Yeah.
0: Mind you, it never is on the Monash, is it? It's always a dreadful drive.
17: You know what?
0: I hate driving on the Monash.
17: Oh, so do I. Traffic's not too bad, though, at the moment. There's not a lot on here, so they're all behind me.
0: Well, that's good, at least. Yeah. No, I'm not a huge fan of the Monash. And how's your mum?
17: She's good. Yeah, no, we just went out for lunch. We catch up every couple of weeks. You know, I come down to see her, and we go out and, you know, we have lunch and stuff like that. So,
0: yeah.
17: She's good, yeah. So,
0: Is it much of a drive?
17: No, it's only about half an hour.
0: Oh, that's good, yeah. My mum's about the same. It's about a half an hour from my place to my mum's, yeah. Maybe a little more, but yeah. So it's nice to do that every now and then.
17: Yeah, but, you know, at her place there was no rain, and I'm coming closer to my place and there's rain.
0: Yeah. It always rains on the unloved. That's what Charlie Brown used to say.
17: It must do. It must do. Yeah. So it's lovely that I don't have to listen to football. I can put, you know, 3AW back on. And just listen to other things, which is wonderful. So,
0: well, you're very kind, Sylvia. And yeah, there's three types of people in Melbourne: those who love football, those who tolerate football, and those who can't stand it. And that's pretty much sums it up.
17: And with your diet, keep up your protein.
0: Oh yeah, eggs for breakfast every morning.
17: Oh, I could live on eggs. I love eggs. Yeah. They're so good.
0: Yeah, on toast with Vegemite. It's just it's the greatest.
17: Yeah, I know. Vegemite's good stuff, isn't it?
0: Oh,
17: yeah, I do agree.
0: Yep, it's heavenly.
17: Yeah.
0: All right, Sylvia, hang on there, because you're exclusive listeners lounge member number 108. So hang on. Bron will get your details and we'll post you out your certificate.
17: No worries. You have a lovely evening.
0: Good on you. Thanks, Sylvia. Cheers. Patrice, finally, before we break, is in South Australia. Hi, Patrice.
18: It's actually Patris.
0: Oh, Patris. My apologies. You must get that a lot whenever your name's written down. What's the spelling of Patris?
18: P-E-T-R-U-S.
0: P-E-T-R-U-S. Oh, yeah.
18: Patris. Yeah, but Patris. In Dutch, the E is an H, E, and A, so it's not Patris, it's Patris.
0: Patris. Oh, okay. I've not heard that name before, I must admit. Have you ever met another Patris?
18: Only my dad.
0: Oh, well, yeah, well, that's fair. I wonder where the name came from. It's just, so rare.
18: I was born in the Netherlands.
0: Is it common over there, do you know?
18: I reckon it would be. Yeah, my whole name is Patris Johannes Marinus Verkatorde.
0: Oh, that's magnificent. You'd need a large business card to put all that on it.
18: My mates used to call me Alphabet.
0: Yeah, that's the old gag, isn't it? And you're in South Australia. You're not listening to 5AA at the moment?
18: Yeah.
0: Oh,
18: that's why I rang.
0: Are we on in Adelaide? No,
18: no
0: one.
18: I got you on the telephone.
0: So you're listening through the 3AW app, are you?
18: Yeah.
0: All right. Okay. I was about to have a heart attack if we were on 5AA and no one told me. So no, that's all right.
18: And not that I know of. You might be. But...
0: Well, how's South Australia treating you?
18: I'll tell you what. We had last month, for the whole month of September, we had 40 mil of rain.
0: Yeah.
18: And in the last 2 days, we've had 40 mil already.
0: Yeah.
18: Of October.
0: It's been the same over here. My friend put a bird bath in her backyard a couple of days ago, and it's full. And she hasn't put any water in it herself. It's full and overflowing now.
18: Oh, my wheelbarrows are full.
0: Yeah, I would be too, yeah. You're supposed to lean it up against the wall so it doesn't get rusted out.
18: Well, I had it ready to go and pinch some compost off my neighbour. Well, not pinch it. He said I can grab as much as I like. But I had it ready there by the driveway, to go and get some, and now it's half full of water.
0: Yeah, well, never mind. Tip it on the garden, but it doesn't need it either.
18: No, and the fishing's no good at the moment because they got all the gates open on the barrage at Goolwa Beach here because we're right where the Murray hits the ocean.
0: Right. How long have you been there?
18: 25 years now, yeah.
0: Yeah. Never move anywhere else?
18: Never. You got the ocean, you got the river, you know, it's just fantastic.
0: Yeah, lovely. Oh, well, thanks for ringing.
18: Am I a member or am I too late?
0: No, absolutely you're a member. Member number 109, Petrus, Petrus. That's right, is it? That's it.
18: Petrus fan, yeah.
0: Yep, cool. Hang on, give Bron your details and we will get your membership card out to you as well. Appreciate the call. All right, I better move on. After the break, we have a guest. We're running late already. Isn't that typical of me? Dan Lynch is going to join us, a muso from Sydney, and we'll play a bit of his music and have a bit of a chat about him and his career. Back in a tick.
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0: That's the song One Day at a Time, not the old Hawking Brothers number, completely different song, One Day at a Time by Dan Lynch, who joins me now. G'day, Dan.
1: G'day, Simon.
0: Good to chat to you. How are you?
1: Yeah, good, thank you. Yeah, yourself?
0: Yeah, I'm good, I'm good. Independent singer, songwriter and producer based in Sydney. That's the first line on the biog. That all correct still?
1: Yeah, that is correct, yep.
0: Oh, good. Then we're talking to the right guy. Excellent stuff. Yep. Now, Dan, where did it start for you?
1: Look, I've grown up always around music. My mother played piano. My oldest brother was in a band and, just was always around music and wanting to learn songs of artists I liked and just got into songwriting and song by song, just something I really enjoy and a passion of mine.
0: Yeah, nice. And a musical family. No one in my family's musical, and neither am I, sadly. I can hold a note, but no one wants to hear me hold that note. So it's a big disappointment for me. So I love people who have the talent and actually go out and do something. And speaking of doing something, that song One Day at a Time went a bit sort of viral on TikTok and socials and stuff, didn't it?
1: Yeah, it did. It did well in South America, and it got a bit of play in a drug and rehabilitation program in the States. So, they picked it up and played it a fair bit. But yeah, that helped me. Yeah,
0: yeah, good motivational song.
1: Yeah, it's a good mantra. One day at a time. Don't buy their lies. So it resonated with some people, which was really good.
0: And I can tell you've been well brought up by your parents, a well-mannered, nice guy, because you didn't take the opportunity there to drop the number of hits that song has actually had online.
1: Yeah, no, it did do well. It did do well in Latin America and South America. Yeah, they picked it up and a couple of people got behind it, which helped. So that was really good. Yeah.
0: The number 16 million is what I heard.
1: Yeah, that's correct.
0: Yeah. See, you didn't want to brag, so I just have to say it for you.
1: Thank you.
0: That's a fair effort. 16 million. That is just insane. So
1: it helps. Yeah.
0: How did you feel like, when you see that number, when you hit the first million, you must go, wow.
1: Yeah, it was a bit weird because I was so far away from it that, I just checked my phone and realised how much had gone up, but it didn't really have any real change to me. Like, no one really knew about it except, myself it helped, but it makes you feel good, but it was a nice surprise. So
0: Now I understand you've also been mentioned in Rolling Stone magazine. Like, that's a fair publication to get your name into.
1: Yeah, and that was in the same region, South America. Yeah, so that was the help of it was for a different song, but it the help of One Day at a Time. That definitely helped it in that region. Yeah, so I have a few people play me there, which is good. And again, it's so far away, it doesn't really change anything for me. I just see it in the numbers. So
0: How many songs have you released all up?
1: There's been about 12, 13 songs. Yeah, there's songs I've released and taken down and things like that. But there's been about 12, 13 songs, I think. Yeah.
0: How did it, like, have you got a home recording studio? Was it all done at home or, is there a label behind you or any of that sort of thing?
1: No, it's just, I just write my songs myself. I've got a friend who I do my recording with Dario Bortolan. We just go over and I write the songs and then we record them together. He's a good friend of mine and some I've just recorded myself. The bulk I've done with Dario. It's just a bit of a mateship thing that I balance with my work and something I just love doing.
0: You balance with your work. So you've got a full-time job outside of music, have you?
1: Yeah, I run a small special needs school. I'm a manager of a small special needs school in Randwick. So, Yes, that takes up all my time.
0: Yeah.
1: That music's something I've always done, and it's a passion of mine and an outlet. It's something I really enjoy. So I just keep writing songs and recording them whenever I get a chance.
0: Nice. How did the career come about though? How do you end up running a special needs school? Was that, you know, you'd study as a teacher at uni or something and then sort of go from there, or?
1: Yeah, I studied teaching and management just started off as a teacher, and then, different opportunities presented. I worked remotely, spent 8 years in remote Australia, got a principal job at a relatively young age out in Western Australia, and then just different study and opportunities presented, and kind of got into it at a younger age and had some good experiences which helped me, and then ended up in Sydney where I've been here for the last 13 years.
0: Do you take a guitar to school and sing to the kids, or?
1: I've done that. We're a disability school and we love our music and music's just part of our day and a big part of our day we do incorporate music and got a piano here and a guitar
0: That is magnificent. I want to play bits and pieces of other songs of yours to give people more of a taste. We've heard One Day at a Time. We're going to play a bit of Land and People. Is there a story behind that song, how you came to write it or anything?
1: Yeah, well, it was pretty much on the back of, I spent 6 years living in the Great Sandy Desert in Western Australia. I ran the Bungal Community School there, an Aboriginal school. So I worked very closely with the Indigenous. Then I came to Sydney, and a lot of change was happening in Sydney at the time with just technology and a lot of multiculturalism at the time, a lot of immigration, and I just kind of really thought that a bit of the things I'd learned in my experiences and travels. But a bit of it was starting to, the heart of Australia was starting to slowly diminish a little bit. I just wanted to write it from my own lived experiences and the changes around me. One morning I was out going for a walk and I saw a kookaburra on the fence, and it just reminded me of my times out in the desert and just the simple beauty of Australia and the essence of Australia and that it's, the true heart of Australia is always there.
0: Oh, nice.
1: So that was the background of it, of how I wrote it, yeah.
0: All right, cool. Let's have a bit of a listen to Land and People, Dan Lynch.

0: That's a banger. I love that. We've got a text here, Dan, that says, from Joe, that just simply says, who is this guy? He sounds amazing. This is Dan Lynch we're chatting to, who was the singer and writer of that song. That's a ripper, Dan.
1: Yeah, thank you. Thanks, Simon.
0: Another song we've got here I want to play a bit of, Stereo My Stereo. Is there a story with that? We've got about 4 minutes left, and I want to play this and Tassie's Soul, a bit of both. So, yeah, is there something behind Stereo My Stereo?
1: Just simply the universal love of music and the role it plays in people's lives, you know, the power of a song to make people feel good. Yeah, and yeah.
0: All right, let's have a crack at that. Stereo My Stereo.

0: My Stereo by Dan Lynch. Great production quality too, I have to say, Dan.
1: Yeah, no, thanks, Simon. Yeah, it's I recall with Dario, who's he's very good, and he's a bass player in a lot of good Australian bands. So yeah, he's helped me a lot, and so we pull a good sound.
0: and with the AFL joining, with Tasmania joining the AFL, I reckon, I don't know if you intended to do this, Dan, but I reckon you've written what could be a theme for them, a club song. With Tassie's soul, was that the intention at all, or just a random coincidence?
1: Oh, look, I knew that they were taking unsolicited work, so subliminally I was just trying to. I like football, and I was trying to write a footy song. And when I got Tassie's soul, I just wanted to record that Tassie's soul. But I do think that song could be further developed where it's right now, Yeah, so it had a bit of a double meaning. I wanted to submit it to them.
0: Yeah.
1: But I also, just wanted to capture my own song, which I wrote, Tassie Soul. Yeah.
0: Cool. Well, let's have a listen to Tassie Soul. I reckon it'd be a good footy anthem for the team.

0: Tassie's Soul by Dan Lynch. And Dan, another text that says, I've Googled him, he's easy on the eye too. So you've got a female fan out there.
1: Off the... Must be AI, yeah.
0: So. Photoshopping, yeah. Filters on the cameras.
1: Yeah. No, thanks, Simon. That's two fans. That's good. Yeah.
0: Well, look, it's lovely to chat to you. Congratulations on your success. Hopefully there's much more to come. And keep up the good work. And hopefully if people like your work, they can go out and look for Dan Lynch. Do you tour or do gigs and that? We've got about 30 seconds.
1: Yeah, I do play every now and again in local Sydney pubs. It's hard with my job and family life, but yeah. Any shows come, I'm happy to take them, yeah. But, yeah, I do. But, look, thanks so much, Simon. I really appreciate that.
0: No worries at all. It's my pleasure. That's Dan Lynch. Back in a sec.
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0: Righto, after the news, hour number two is the music hour. We'll be taking your calls about songs. I'll give you a title later, subject. But we're going to start with the music quiz. That is back. The year we're looking for is 1976. So if you think you know your music from 1976, we need two contestants, 133693, and I'll unveil the new prizes. We're about to give the first one away. I wonder if Karen will ring.
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10: Hello, I'm Carolee Katsimbanis. An 18-year-old P-plate driver has been arrested, remains in custody and is expected to be charged shortly after the car he was allegedly driving ploughed into a group of NRL fans on the eve of the grand final. Thousands of spectators lined the streets near Wall's End to farewell the Newcastle Knights team bus. A 5-year-old girl and a 67-year-old man remain fighting for life in hospital. Seven others have also been injured and are in a stable condition. Knights fan Adam Gausitz was there as it all unfolded, telling Nine News his 4-year-old son Hudson, lucky to jump out of the way, he pulled the 18-year-old from the car.
11: We ran straight over and he actually did try to leave the scene, so everyone yelled out and we got the keys out of his car. The car had just missed us and he'd lost control and gone into the crowd.
10: Prime Minister Anthony Albanese has issued a statement saying his thoughts are with everyone injured or involved in the crash. Former Victorian Premiers Daniel Andrews and Jacinda Allen would be in prison by Christmas if One Nation wins Victoria's state election being held on November 28. That's according to One Nation's Northern Metropolitan candidate and the creator of the satirical Please Explain cartoons, Mark Nicholson. Mr Nicholson has vowed that One Nation will establish a public website to record every instance of government expenditure.
12: Corruption thrives in darkness. And we're going to publish every variation to every contract as it gets approved. So you'll never have to wait 5 years to discover that $15 billion disappeared into the hands of thugs.
10: Australian motorists could possibly see some relief at the Bowser after G7 nations agreed to release 100 million barrels of emergency crude and diesel reserves into global markets. The emergency intervention is being made as conflict in the Middle East continues to hold crude oil prices above $100 a barrel. French President and G7 Chairman Emmanuel Macron says it's aimed at alleviating the pressure of supply uncertainties. The captain of a Fly Dubai plane stabbed on a flight to Israel by his co-pilot, who's believed to have been radicalised, has described how he fought for his life, saying he knew he had to fight to save more than 170 passengers and crew. Captain Smit Makchacha has spoken during a video call with the Indian Prime Minister, explaining how he pushed open the cockpit before passengers managed to overpower the attacker and take control of the plane. Passenger Daniel Schlichter says there was no room for him to storm the cockpit, but he helped so that others could subdue the alleged attacker.
13: Everything he can, not only to save his life, but to save the whole plane. I said, what can I do to help them? So I took out 3 or 4 sets of earphones, the thick type of earphones.
10: Daylight saving time begins Sunday morning in a number of Australian states and territories. The clocks will go forward 1 hour in New South Wales, Victoria, South Australia, Tasmania and the Australian Capital Territory. Checking sport, both the Sydney Roosters and Newcastle Knights have held their final training sessions before tomorrow's NRL Grand Final at Accor Stadium. Knights coach Justin Holbrook says he wants his players to enjoy themselves, saying they're not letting the pressure get to them.
14: I want them to enjoy all the extra parts that go with it because it works so hard to be there. Is it overwhelming? Not at all. We've played 3 tough finals games in all different circumstances and won them all and can't wait to play the Roosters tomorrow.
10: Still on league and Australia's thrashed Papua New Guinea 60-10 in the PM's 13th match in Port Moresby. AFLW and a win for the Gold Coast Suns over Brisbane Lions 40-20 wins earlier for Essendon and the Western Bulldogs. And in the NBL, Tasmania Jack Jumpers leading Brisbane Bullets 74-65. And that's the latest news and sport.
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3: There is a severe weather warning. Heavy rainfall scheduled for Geelong, the Otways and Gippsland may leading to flash flooding. In Melbourne, the rain is expected with dropping to an overnight low of 10 degrees. Before tomorrow, Sunday, partly cloudy, top of 16. On the bay, strong wind warning, southerly reaching 30 knots, waves to 1 to 1.5. At Frankston, 12, and in the city, 13 degrees. Carolee Katsimbanis, Melbourne Zone 3AW.
4: 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Pete Smith speaking.
5: Thank you, Pete. It's Music Quiz time. I'm looking forward to this. We haven't done it for 6 months or so now, so it's good to have it back. And so the story is here, so people know how to play. We've got our two contestants, Danny and Glenn. I'll get to you both in just a sec, but just so people understand exactly what it is we're doing. We have 10 songs. Macy's pushing the buttons tonight. She's in charge of the music. We're going to play that. We'll have the two contestants up at once. So it's a, you know, one versus two quiz. We'll play a snatch of a song. The minute you think you know what the song title is, then you call out your own name, because we've got Danny and Glenn, two men. I won't be able to tell the voices apart if you just yell out the answer. So you yell out your name, and then I will say your name, and then you can give me the answer, the name of the song. And if you also get the name of the artist after that, then you get a bonus point for that. So that's the way that works. And the prize. Each year on the show, I have different merchandise. I have in my hand now the Simon Owen Show pen. It's a biro, but it's not just any biro. On the back of the biro, you twist it. It's one of those ones you twist it to get the nib out. But at the end of it, the other end, is a little rubber thingy that can be used as a stylus for your phone or a touch-sensitive screen. Have I given you one of these yet, Macy? Oh, they're in my office. I'll grab you one. Bron's already got one. So, yeah, you can use it as a stylus for your laptop or your, anywhere that you normally drag a finger on an electronic thing. And not only that, when you push the button in at the end, it lights up. The show logo lights up. So it's pretty snazzy, pretty cool to look at. I'll post a picture online now that we've officially unveiled it. So that is what you're playing for. I know it's not two bottles of DeBortley. I know it's not, you know, any of those sorts of things. But we are a budgetless program. So I buy these myself, have them specially made. And that's the prize that you are playing for, the Simon Owens Show pen. So Danny, are you ready to go? Danny of Sunbury.
6: Yes, I am, Simon.
5: Excellent. How's your day going?
6: Oh, it's booming. Pretty good. Sunbury, you just went out to Romsey, got some Chinese food, but really thick fog. Very, very thick.
5: Oh, really?
6: About 2 metres in front of me. Yeah.
5: Oh, wow.
6: Not a world it was.
5: Fog's rolling in, like an episode of The X-Files.
6: Yeah, that's right.
5: All right. Well, as long as you got home safely and have a full tummy, that's the most important thing. And Glenn is in Bundoora. Yeah. Hi, Glenn.
7: Yeah, good day, Simon. How you going?
5: Yeah, not too bad. Foggy at your place?
7: No, not too bad. I thought when I heard the Pete Smith intro, we'd be playing for something from Copper Art. He used to do the old Copper Art ads.
5: He did too, those Copper Art ads. He also did ads for a hearing aid, but you're not getting that either.
7: What's that? A what?
5: Oh, funny. All right, so Danny and Glenn, I've said how it's going to work. So you've got to yell out your name if you know the title of the song. Are you ready to go with song number one?
7: All good.
5: All right, here we go.
7: Glenn. That's Don't Go Breaking My Heart.
5: Correct. Do you know who the artists are?
7: It was Elton John and Kiki D.
5: Correct. Well done. 2 points to you. He's off to a flying start, Danny.
6: Yeah, I know.
5: Don't let that put you off, though.
6: I knew the tune, but wouldn't have a clue where you sang it.
5: Yeah. Oh, well, that's if you know the name of the song, that gets you 1 point. Even if you don't know the artists, it doesn't matter. It's, you know, get as many points as you can. All right. Song track two.
7: Yeah,

This one with a long intro, obviously. Ron says it was in the movie Kill Bill.

0: I think that's the line there. Please don't let me be misunderstood.
1: Well,
0: I think that was the name of the song.
1: Yeah, look, I'm going to give it to you. The actual song title is called Mississippi. I never realised until now that it's the exact same song. Yeah, that's the song, Don't Let Me Be Misunderstood. How come it's called Mississippi?
0: You can't pay that, can you?
1: Bron doesn't know either. Do I pay that point, Bron?
0: I wouldn't pay it.
1: Yeah, Bron's saying I have to pay it because...
0: Oh, okay.
1: Well, those lyrics are known as that song, so... Yeah.
0: No, I wouldn't have known Mississippi at all. There you go.
1: Yeah. Bron said,
0: I don't know who sang it.
1: Bron's
0: no idea.
1: Oh, okay, well, yeah, the answer... Well, do you know the answer to that, Danny?
2: Mississippi.
1: Yeah, Mississippi is the name of the song by...
2: Pussycat.
1: Pussycat is correct. Absolutely. Well done. All right. So there you go. So you're both got a point there. All right. Track three.
0: Glenn. Love Really Hurts Without You.
1: Correct. Do you know the artist?
0: I think it was Racy.
1: No, incorrect.
0: Ooh. Okay.
1: Danny, do you know the artist?
2: Not Linda Ronstadt.
1: No. The answer to that is Billy Ocean.
0: Oh, shit, bugger.
1: Yeah.
2: He was around back then, was he?
1: He was. Oh. I didn't... Yeah, I thought Billy Ocean to me feels 80s. This song feels 80s.
2: But it's get going, later on, yeah.
1: It was just ahead of his time. I love this song. Let's have a bit of it.

That is such a great song. I've always loved that song. All right, so three songs down, and the scores are Glenn is on four, Danny is on one. We are now up to track four.

0: Denny.
1: Marsha Hines, I don't know what to do with myself.
0: Correct on both counts. Leveling, almost evening out the scores there. Glenn on 4, Danny now on 3. One of those great songs where the title is actually the first line of the song, so that helps. All right, let's go now with track 5.
2: Glenn. It's ABBA.
0: Yeah.
2: Money.
0: Money is correct. So that is 6 points now to Glenn. I will stress, there is one rule with this, because I asked for the title of the song and then the artist. If you do get both, fine, but I want the title first. If you guess the artist but not the title, you don't get the point. You've got to get the title and then it's open to get the artist as well. I don't know why I made that a rule, but I did, and it sort of worked all last season, so I'm sticking with it. But
2: myself a bit of think time.
0: Yeah. No, well, that's fair enough. All right, so we are up to track 6. Oh, I love this one.
2: Glenn. Oh. I've gone early.
0: You've gone too early. Okay, well, you're now, we leave this to Danny now, because you went early.

0: Any thoughts, Danny?
1: I mean, I know who sings it.
0: All right, we throw it back open now to both then.
2: Yeah, Glenn, I think it's Tonight's the Night.
0: Correct. By
2: Rod Stewart.
0: Rod Stewart is also correct. Well done. All righty, now let's go with track 7.

0: Any takers?
1: I have no idea.
0: No? All right, the song is called Glass of Champagne. Any any takers on the singer or the artist?
1: No idea.
0: No?
1: I've never heard that song in my life.
0: No, Danny?
2: Is it a band or is it a single bloke?
0: A band. No, the answer is...
2: He's holding you, damn it.
0: Yeah, the answer is Sailor. That was a hit for Sailor, Glass of Champagne. I have not heard that in 40 years, I reckon. What a great song.
2: Yeah, me too.
0: Yeah. Yeah. Yeah. All right, track 8.
2: Yeah, Danny.
0: Danny. You've gone early? All right, we leave it to Glenn for 30 seconds now.
2: Danny.
0: Yeah, hang on, Danny. You went early. Do you know Glenn? If not, it goes back to Danny.
3: Is it Darktown Strutters Ball?
0: Yes, it is. Bye.
3: I think it's the Ted Mulry gang.
0: That is correct. Yeah, sorry, Danny. That's the thing when you go early. Glenn did it earlier, and you rule yourself out. You rule yourself out to give the other person a chance. Never mind. All right, track 19. This should be a quick 9. I mean, this should be a quick one.

0: You don't lose points if you guess.
1: Yeah, Glenn, it's the Happy Days theme, but yeah. I don't know if that's the name of the song, is it?
2: Danny.
0: Danny, yeah.
2: Obviously, Happy Days.
0: Happy Days is the name of the song indeed. So you were right, Glenn, but yeah, the name of the song is Happy Days. Now, the tough one, who's singing it? And I'll allow, there were two versions of this released in the same year, so I will allow both answers. But they're both tough.
2: It's a weird one. Pratt.
0: Yeah.
2: McLean.
0: Pratt and McLean is correct. Yes, we'll pay that. Well done, Danny. The other one was by the Silver Studs, but that's a pretty ordinary version. But what a great song. trivia thing, too. That was not the theme for Happy Days in its first season. Do either of you know, bonus point, do either of you know what the theme was for Happy Days in its first season?
3: No clue. No idea.
0: It was Bill Haley's Rock Around the Clock. Over the same thing with that spinning record with the disc would spin and you'd see all the cast members. But, and then that song was written for the second season onwards. So there you go. So that was track 9, the final track, and Danny is on 5, Glenn is on 10. So you can't win, Danny, but we'll do the last one anyway. Track 10.
2: Minus points.

0: Twins.
1: Was that actually the name of the... Was it just Too Young to Know?
0: No, incorrect. Danny?
2: Only 16.
0: Only 16 is correct by...
2: Dr. Hook.
0: Dr. Hook is correct. So that was pretty close in the end. Well done to you both. Danny, you got 7 points, which is pretty good. And Glenn, you got 10 there in the end, so you are the winner.
1: Cheers.
0: So well done to you both. So Danny, that means because you didn't win, you're free to join the quizzes for the rest of the season. Glenn, you've won one now, so you've won a Simon Owen Show pen. I do limit it to one per person. Oh, mind you, I've got plenty this season. I've got a lot of merch this season. I'll change that rule from last year when I didn't have that many. We've got plenty to go around. So well done, Glenn. You hang on. Bron will get your details. We'll post yours to you, but you can both join in any competitions here in the future as well. So thank you for playing, guys. Now, we'll take a break when we come back. It's the Music Hour. With the Music Hour, all it is, it's just you and me. So it's all about your calls. So we've got some on hold, so we'll get to you very soon. We have a topic tonight for the Music Hour. I'm looking for songs with numbers in the title. Songs with numbers in the title. If you think you know one, then give us a buzz. We'll chat about it, and then we'll see if Macy can find it. So this is a hard working hour for Macy in this next segment, the Music Hour, coming up after this.
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10: 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A different topic at this time each week, but always music.

0: Simon, over to you. Now, what's this week's topic?
1: Thank you, Pete. Yes, the topic is songs with numbers in the title. If you think you know one, give us a buzz. Any number or the word numbers or whatever works for you. Any song with a number in its title, that's what we're doing for the next 33 minutes. The remaining 33 minutes of this hour. Frank has called from Doncaster. I have an apology to make in a sec. Hello, Frank.
2: G'day, Simon. How are you?
1: Yeah, good, thanks.
2: That song that you said was called Mississippi by Pussycat was actually sent as Esmeralda, and it was called Don't Let Me Be Misunderstood. Of course, it was a cover by, from the Animals.
1: Yes. Well, yeah, I must admit I don't know the song Mississippi by Pussycat, and I just dragged and dropped it out of our playlist into our hotkeys. And yeah, it's the completely wrong song. Whoever put that in our system, and it's in our actual playlist for the music radio stations that used to be attached to this network. It's the wrong song. It's labelled. So you are absolutely spot on, Frank.
2: No worries. Thought I'd let you know.
1: Yeah. Thank you very much. actually, you know what, Frank, for pointing out, you know, I should do what Stan Zemanek did. Well done. You spotted my deliberate mistake. Just seeing if you were paying attention. Hang on, Frank. Bron will get your details. We'll send you out a Simon Owen Show pen for the correction. Thank you, Ken, who has also texted me, throwing things at the radio, he says. That was Santa Esmeralda's version of the Animals' 60s hit Don't Let Me Be Misunderstood. Mississippi by Pussycat is a totally different song. Yeah, well, there we go. I'm gonna have to fix that in our system after the show tonight. Actually, no, you know what? It's not my problem. It's someone else's. We just won't do that one again. Well, that's embarrassing. But it's open and honest radio. I've never said that I'm perfect. And thank you for those who were so patient to allow us to make that blunder. And it doesn't change the outcome of the quiz either, so that's okay. Cookie. G'day, Cookie. You there, Cookie?
3: Yeah.
1: Ah, we got you. How are you?
3: Yeah, up and down the roads, mate. Sorry.
1: That's all right.
3: Bit of a black spot out the back of Mornington. The song is Head Full of Numbers by Skyhooks.
1: Head Full of Numbers. Songs with numbers in the title. Yes. Well, that works beautifully. Head Full of Numbers. Oh. Not one of Skyhooks' more well-known songs. I don't know it.
3: On the Lost Album, mate.
1: It was on the Lost Album, did you say?
3: Well, yeah, that's what they class it as, the Lost Album. And, of course, Melbourne radio stations wouldn't play Melbourne music if they fell over themselves half the time.
1: Yeah.
3: We're too busy listening to the Yanks and the Bombs and whoever else.
1: Yeah. It was sad that happened so often, and that's why, yeah. I do the interview things with Australian musicians now, because where else are they going to get heard? Sorry, Cookie. Yeah.
3: No, that's the thing, mate. I mean, we had a bloke here called Greg McCash, who was probably not quite up there with McCartney, but certainly aiming there, and that's. To me, that's good enough.
1: Yeah, wrote some fantastic music, did Greg McCash for Skyhooks. Did he write for other people as well?
3: He did. He ended up writing for other people, country songs, and he put one down for Uncanny X-Men and various other bands that he's worked with, Dave Warner.
1: Beautiful. Now, good on him. A legend and deserves that status. We've got it for you, Cookie. Macy's found it. Let's have a bit of Head Full of Numbers by Skyhooks. Let's just hope it's the right song and it's not mislabeled in our system.

0: quite like that. Just about everything Skyhooks did was great, wasn't it? Like, I don't think they had many ordinary songs. Everything was good. And the cream that rose to the top of that was just outstanding. Skyhooks just such a dominant force in the 70s into the 80s. Christine's in East Bentley. Hi, Christine.
1: Hi, Simon. I am so enjoying this show.
0: Oh, that's very
1: kind. I nailed that glass of champagne by Sailor straight away.
0: Yeah.
1: Before the boys did. I've got a song, 8675309, Jenny. By Tommy Two Tone.
0: It is a great song. I was listening to it only the other day.
1: I'm showing my age.
0: Well, you must be around my age, because that was a hit in my teenage years.
1: Well, I don't care. I'm 61.
0: Oh, okay.
1: So, I was
0: still young enough to party, Christine. Young enough to party.
1: Oh, hell yeah. If I didn't have a granddaughter due in the next week or so, I'd be down at my local nightclub. So, I've decided to have the night with you and all the listeners. I'm absolutely loving it, Simon.
0: Oh, that's very
1: absolutely
0: kind.
1: Absolutely loving it. And just on that Skyhooks, I've got like four of their albums. I haven't really listened to the whole of Guilty Until Proven Insane, but, I purchased Ego Is Not a Dirty Word, Living in the 70s, and Straight in the Gay, Gay World.
0: Yep.
1: And so, that was really interesting because I've never heard that song.
0: No, I don't think I had either. And there's so much. That's the other sad thing that's a bit sad about radio is you never really get those features where they say, horror movie, all the other songs, All My Friends Are Getting Married. What about this one? They should drop them in occasionally. Just the unknown album tracks.
1: But people only want to hear what's popular, I suppose, but.
0: Well, I think people want to hear, if you're to play five songs on the radio, I reckon you go four bangers and then an unknown track.
1: That's not a bad idea.
0: It's got a similar energy. Just the one that a great band had, and you say, hey, you're a Skyhooks fan, have you heard this one? And then just play that.
1: Well, I have not.
0: Yeah.
1: But I was out one night, and would you believe that someone didn't believe me that at one stage Shirley Strawn wasn't in the band and another guy took over?
0: Well, there was a guy before him who's, what was his name? He sadly passed away of cancer probably 20 years ago. Steve, it's going to come to me. Come on, Ken, I know you're listening. The world's biggest Skyhooks fan, Ken, was someone who just texted me.
1: You need a Skyhooks fan on.
0: I've got one who will be listening now, and I should be getting a text from him in about 15 seconds telling me Steve's surname.
1: You will, because...
0: I think it's Steve Hill.
1: I found out the DVD, because I've got this DVD, and it's called Right There on My DVD.
0: Yeah.
1: And now, hang on, let me see. Oh, God, I've all caught. The print's so small on these things, You need to use, even though you wear glasses, you have the magnifying glass. I have a feeling his last name was Williams or something.
0: Okay. Well, Ken just confirmed Steve Hill.
1: He did that. You know what? If you get someone there at the station, the song was Over the Border.
0: Over the Border.
1: Over the Border.
0: All right, I'll get Macy to see if she can find it. We're gonna play 8675309, or Jenny. But can we, Macy? Can you have a look and if you can see Over the Border by Skyhooks?
1: And that was when the other guy was out front. And would you believe I was at a 40th one night, and someone says, "Oh no!" And so I had to come home and put my DVD on. I go, "Yep." There it is, and I sent the video to him.
0: The guy I mentioned, Steve Hill, was the singer before Shirley, but the guy you're talking of, Ken has also texted us his name, Tony Williams.
1: Yes. I thought it was Williams. Yes. Thank you, Ken.
0: Yeah, there you go. Good on you, Ken.
1: That was a really good one.
0: And Macy's found it. So, Christine, hang on. We're going to play a bit of Over the Border by Skyhooks, and this is with Tony Williams.

That's a ripper. I love it. It seems you can hear Skyhooks in there, can't you? You can hear the tightness of that band and just how good they were. It just feels a bit weird without Shirl up front, but that's fantastic. Good on you, Christine. Thank you for the call. And have you still got Jenny there? Let's have a bit of that. Back onto the topic now of songs with numbers in the title. I love this one.

0: love it. Great suggestion. Thank you, Christine. A break when we come back. Leanne, Arthur, Brian, Mel, Anne and Jim. Will we fit you all in? I hope so.
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0: And Leanne of Minyip has called in on the topic of songs with numbers in the title in this music hour. Hi, Leanne.
12: Hi, Simon. Great to have you back for 6 months.
0: Thank you.
12: I've got two songs, but the one I told Bronnie was 25 or 624.
0: Yes. I'm doing a book at the moment, and believe it or not, I put an entry about that song in the book yesterday. So what are the odds? Woo, Twilight Zone. I must admit I don't know the song.
12: Don't you? It's by Chicago. You'll know it.
0: Yeah.
12: He sang this song with a broken wired jaw. Peter Cetera sang this song and his jaw was wired shut.
0: Oh, there's a good topic for the music hour in a future week. Songs sung while the person was injured.
12: Well, I don't think you'll find too many that can do that, yeah.
0: Well, there was James Rain who famously, when Aussie Crawl had their first appearance on Countdown, I think it was their first, he had casts on both his arms.
12: Yeah,
0: because he had broken his arms or something. Yeah,
12: yeah, yeah. It's a great song. It's the other one I thought of was Lena Lovitch, Lucky Number.
0: Okay, yeah, that works as well. But 25 or 6 to 4, I always looked at that title and thought it's a weird title. But apparently, it's about he wrote it when he had insomnia, and was lying awake and he said the time was 25 to 4 or 26 to 4. So, yeah, so it's called 25 or 6 to 4.
12: Yeah.
0: Good on you, Leanne. Let's have a bit of a listen. Yeah.

0: There we go, Chicago, 25-06-4. Arthur is in West Footscray. Hi, Arthur.
1: Good evening, Simon, Bron and Macy. Now, in the song Elvis, Little Egypt, he only sings it once in the middle of the song. He mentions 1949.
0: Oh, okay. Yeah, fair enough. I did specifically say numbers, songs with numbers in the title, but I reckon we'll allow it. We'll allow it because we like you, Arthur.
1: Then can I change it?
0: Oh,
1: in
0: okay.
1: Casey and the Sunshine Band, I'm Your Boogeyman. They started off the song with 1, 2, 3, 4.
0: Yeah, but it's not in the title, is it? So,
1: oh, in the title.
0: Again,
1: gotcha.
0: Your song's in the title. The name of the song has to contain a number.
1: All right, fair enough. Fair enough.
0: Have you got another one off the top of your head? It's hard when you put on the spot, isn't it?
1: Yeah, I do, but I'm just a bit tired, so I'm a bit brain dead at the moment. So
0: fair enough.
1: Never mind.
0: All right. Well, have a good one. Good on you, Arthur. Appreciate the call. Thank you. Brian's in from the Mornington Peninsula. Hi, Brian.
2: Hello. How are you this evening, Simon?
0: I'm good, thank you.
2: I just enjoy listening to all your listeners. They are very interesting the way they talk about the music. Your comments I enjoy very much.
0: Thank you.
2: I did have the wrong song because you just pointed out to my Stone Age rocker memory that the number had to be in the title. So I'll have to change.
0: Yeah.
2: And so I don't affect the narrow-minded. We have Route 66.
0: Oh, what a great song too.
2: I was going to say rock around the clock, but there's no numbers in it.
0: No, but there is a clock. So we're sort of... Route 66 is a better fit for the topic. That's a ripper, Brian. How far back does your music memory go? Do you remember the first record you ever bought?
2: No, I remember the first record that I helped my father put on for a radio station called When a Girl Marries. It was one of those great big disc records.
0: On a transcription disc.
2: You have side effects. You have all the things on the desk. You'd move it for motor cars and horses and all that sort of thing. And that was my job alongside my father.
0: Wow.
2: I was about 8 in 1936.
0: That makes you 96 or 7, Brian.
2: No, 28 makes me 98.
0: 98, yeah, okay. Wow.
2: So the job was
0: the job called a Foley operator? Was that the name of the sound effects guy in radio?
2: Well, I can't remember. I was only 8 years of age. I used to go up the hill at the radio station with my father and sit by beside him and move all these things to make the noises to go with the record.
0: Wow.
2: And I also spent time peddling the generator for the Flying Doctor Service in Broken Hill.
0: Is that right? Isn't that
2: I really enjoyed it. I've been a very fortunate man to grow up through all the good, bad and the ugly of what Australia is all about.
0: Yes.
2: But when I listen to this radio station, it makes me a very happy chappy because Simon and all his listeners are very, very happy people. And I thank you so much for it. And that lovely lady that answers the phone, she's a joy.
0: Yes, that's Bron. She is lovely, yes. Brian, I can't believe I'm talking to somebody who actually played the sound effects alongside the radio serial When a Girl Marries. That is fantastic.
2: That's right.
0: That's exciting for me, being a bit of a radio history buff. Did you also remember the other series, like Porsche Faces Life?
2: Yes, well, I know you're a radio bush. My father started 3SH Swan Hill. He sold that, and then I think it was a church or somebody, you got in touch with him, and he started TVH Broken Hill. And that's when I became involved in it, when I was around about 8, 1936. And when Dad said, come down, you've got to paddle a generator for the radio, he said, we're not going to pay you, you're too young to have money, but now would you like to go for a flight in the De Havilland Flying Doctor's Aeroplane? And that introduced me to the Flying Doctor's Service, which I have had a lot to do with all my life, and it's the most wonderful charitable organisation in the world. In 36, it was the Flying Doctor Service, and then Flynn took over Broken Hill in 1937, and that became the Royal Doctor Service. It's rather a nice little bit of history.
0: That is amazing. Have you done a book on your life, Brian? I'd be the first to line up to buy it and get you to autograph it for me.
2: Well, I've been giving it a lot of thought. I've been making a lot of notes, bits of paper everywhere, and I'm not an IT expert, but I love the computer. I can't stop learning. Now, this is the problem with people. I don't use the word old. I use the word maturity. Doesn't maturity sound a lot better?
0: It does. Brian's a mature listener. That's much better, isn't it?
2: Oh, yeah. When you say old, you want to go out and get your walking stick. But when you say mature, you jump up and walk down the road.
0: Exactly. With a swagger in your step.
2: Yeah. My doctor keeps my body going. I keep my brain going because it is 48. That's what I work on, the age of my brain, because I keep exercising it every day. And if everybody did that, they'd be so much happier within their own lives.
0: Well, Brian, I think you're putting the rest of us all to shame here. You're just a magnificent specimen.
2: No, I just want to congratulate you all, because the world changes. We all change. There's a different mode of living. I've been fortunate enough to live through many phases of Australian life. And boy, do you know any country in the world as lovely as Australia? And I work on decades, 10 years at a time.
0: Yes.
2: And that's the way to adjust your life. And I think the best part of Australia was the 60s to the 80s and the 90s. Boy, that was how you had to live the good way those days.
0: And that was my childhood. So, I would agree with you there. The 70s and 80s for me were just magnificent.
2: Well, of course they were, my friend. Simon, people should refer back, if they wish to, on the nice things. If you have a problem, fix it. If you can't fix it, forget it.
0: Yeah.
2: It's no good worrying about something you can't fix.
0: Exactly. Don't waste your energy on the negative stuff in life. Look for the good and celebrate.
2: I'll put that in my book.
0: Brian, it has been an absolute delight talking to you. I appreciate the call.
2: Well, I enjoy your program. It's and your listeners, aren't they interesting people? All the various comments. Yes. I just love it. And look after yourself, Simon, and you and your family. Keep safe.
0: Good on you, Brian. Thank you. What a ripper call. 98 years of age, celebrating life, living on the Mornington Peninsula. What an absolute legend. We've got a break shortly, but we've got a minute to play a bit of Route 66 for him. Here it comes.

0: righty. I'm sorry for others that are hanging on. We are out of time for the music hour now after the news is Sandy Kay. So my apologies, but we do the music hour, in this 7 till 8 o'clock hour each and every Saturday night now going forward. And we will be taking calls a little later on in Beauty and the Beasts and, News Free Zone. So, stick with us. Back in a moment.
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0: 6PR Perth will be joining us on the other side of the news, and Sandy Kay will be the first thing they will hear, because that's what we come back with in the 8 o'clock hour. 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So far, all the regulars are ringing in. That is true. But we had Brian. How interesting was he? Back soon.
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13: Hello, I'm Carolee Katzenbarnes. A 5-year-old girl continues to fight for her life along with a 67-year-old man after a car ploughed into a crowd of Newcastle Knights supporters in Newcastle earlier this morning. 6 other people remain in hospital. An 18-year-old P-plate driver was arrested at the scene and taken to hospital for mandatory testing before being taken to a police station this afternoon. He remains in custody and is expected to be charged. The injured were part of a crowd of thousands
14: of spectators lining the roads to see off the Knights players in a coach as it headed to Sydney ahead of tomorrow's grand final game. Bystanders sprang into action.
15: I just went doing first aid to as many people as I can, and people giving me things to help others. It's like a party atmosphere, I guess you could say, and just in a split second, everything changed.
14: New South Wales Police Minister Yasmin Catley says every driver has a role to play in keeping the roads safe on the state's long weekend.
16: It's your responsibility, and that is the message. Take responsibility, positive responsibility, when you are driving your vehicle.
14: The biggest earthquake to hit Victoria was felt across much of the state, waking residents at 2 a.m. this morning. The 4.8 magnitude quake was recorded at a depth of 10 kilometres, originating in Leongatha, 135 kilometres southeast of Melbourne. More than 20,000 reports have been lodged with Geoscience Australia, with residents unable to believe it.
17: Scared the hell out of me.
18: You could feel the entire house shake, so quite surprising.
19: And I thought I was in a bad dream and just felt this incredible, like, shaking, and thought, oh, the wind is super strong, kept going, and I was like, nope, that's an earthquake.
14: The Albanese government maintains Australia still has a strong pipeline of oil coming in despite global disruptions. Over the next 4 months, the leaders of G7 nations have agreed to release 100 million barrels of emergency oil and diesel reserves to try to stabilise markets. Energy Minister Chris Bowen says oil supply here will remain steady and secure.
20: 41 days worth of petrol, 32 days worth of diesel, and 28 days worth of jet fuel. We have 50 ships on their way to Australia with fuel supplies.
14: Also making news, lawyers for Tennessee death row inmate 50-year-old Krista Pike says she remains unconscious, intubated and on a ventilator after authorities failed to execute her twice by lethal injections. And a Russian strike has hit a second major bridge in the Ukrainian capital, Kyiv. The strike on the northern bridge comes after another key bridge in the city, the southern bridge, was targeted multiple times by Russian drones in recent days. Checking sport, Sydney Roosters coach Trent Robinson says Victor Radley has repaid the faith shown in him by the club after he faced troubles away from the field. Radley's future at the Foundation Club was clouded not so long ago, and now he's preparing for an NRL Grand Final after a stellar season. Robinson says it's no surprise.
21: And he's repaid that in bucket loads. And he didn't have to. He just had to keep doing what he did. But the journey of footy and the journey of life end up sort of mixing in the public eye, and Reds has done good.
14: Still on league, and this year's Dally M winner Penrith Panthers Nathan Cleary has had surgery on his other leg to repair an injury that he took into last Sunday's NRL prelim final. In the AFLW, Port Adelaide leading the Adelaide Crows 20-5 in the second quarter. Earlier wins for Gold Coast Suns, Essendon and the Western Bulldogs. In the NBL, Melbourne United is, sorry, Cairns Taipans are leading Melbourne United just 16-14, and earlier after overtime, a 10-point win for the Tasmania Jack Jumpers over the Brisbane Bullets, 109-99. And Alex de Minaur has won his round of 16 match at the China Open. That's the latest news and sport.
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0: 19. On the base, a strong wind warning southerly and waves to 1.5 metres. At Viewbank 12 and in the city 12 degrees, Carolee Katsimbanis, Melbourne Zone 3AW.
1: This is Pete Smith speaking. Good evening and welcome to the Simon Owen Show. Heard right across Australia this hour on 6PR Perth, 4BC Brisbane, 3AW Melbourne, 2LT Lithgow, 2GB Sydney, and 2CC Canberra. All gone. Please put your things together and welcome your host, Simon Owens.
2: Thank you, Pete. Yes, that's the intro we used to play at this time because it's always a pleasure to welcome Perth on board. 6PR listeners, good evening to you. I hope you're having a lovely time. It's just gone 6 o'clock in your fabulous city. The artist formerly known as my wife was in Perth today. She'd been overseas and she came back and had leftover time in Perth, and she was there for quite a few hours. So she texted me and said, is it worth going for a walk around Perth? And I said, oh God, yes. It's fantastic. It's like a clean Melbourne. And I know I say that often, but it's true. So welcome on board, Perth. But yeah, that intro was what we used last year, so I'll have to get that redone as well. We're no longer broadcasting to 2GB and 4BC and 2LT and 2CC. That's now being done by a program out of Sydney. So I've forgotten his name. Oh my God, how can I forget his name? Oh, what's his name? It's gone. Spiro. Oh my God, how could I forget? Well, we've never actually met, so it's okay for me to forget. But yeah, Spiro's now doing the show for the northern states, and we're here on 3AW and 6PR. And of course, daylight saving kicks in. So next week, because daylight saving kicks in tomorrow for Victoria. So next week, Perth, you'll still be joining us at 6 o'clock your time, but it will be 9 o'clock Melbourne time, which means this will be the last time that you guys hear Sandy Kay for this particular time until daylight saving finishes. I just realised that. That's just come in now. So anyway, let's get Sandy Kay on air.
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2: Show business is what we do with Sandy Kay. Hello, Sandy. Welcome back.
4: Hello,
2: from
4: Simi.
2: From overseas.
4: Yes, thank you so much. I'm not so really keen on being back, I have to tell you. I've washed my clothes, unpacked the suitcase, and as far as I'm concerned, I could turn right back around and go head back for sunny California instantly.
2: Yeah, where the weather is warm, the sun is shining.
4: Yeah, but you know what? The people aren't quite as friendly as they are here in Australia, are they, really?
2: No, that's true. Nothing
4: and not
2: beats Australia.
4: Not quite as sincere, I think.
2: And what we're also supposed to say when you've had 2 days of consistent rain, as Melbourne has, is, oh, it's good for the garden.
4: Yeah, that's the standard line, isn't it? I reckon my garden's drowning.
2: Yeah.
4: Like everything else. But I have to tell you, I got caught in rain, in torrential rain in Chicago. And you know, with when you've got an Airbnb, you have to get to the lockbox to find the key to let yourself into whatever your accommodation. It was in torrential rain. I have never been caught in as heavy rain. It was like someone had submerged me into the bath and then just pulled me out straight away. It was dreadful. Anyway, I never did find that key and left. So this rain, although consistent the last 2 days, I've seen heavier.
2: Yeah, yeah. Well, I'm glad you made it back. You didn't catch a chill, as they say, with that heavy downpour?
4: Well, yeah, I think I did, actually.
2: Oh.
4: I think I've had a sinus infection, and I tried to buy some Sudafed to dry myself out, because if you fly, you're in danger of your ears popping, right?
2: Yeah.
4: And they will not sell you anything with pseudoephedrine in it. My daughter's a doctor, and she said, you need pseudoephedrine, Mum. They won't sell you anything with pseudoephedrine if you're not an American citizen.
2: Oh, but marijuana's legal.
4: You don't have a prescription. Yeah, that you can get, no problem, but that won't help your ears.
2: No,
4: yeah.
2: But it'll take your mind off it.
4: Yeah, I didn't pick up any of that.
2: Of course not.

0: Shall we talk about what I've seen? Because I know you're going to run out of time. I'm so sad that Perth won't hear me anymore, because they've got some fabulous act coming to town in the next few weeks.
1: It's just one of those things, the trouble with, you know, daylight saving and all of that stuff.
0: Yes, everything keeps changing, doesn't it? Change is the one constant, really, isn't it?
1: Yep. All right, let's get into it, though. What have you seen?
0: There is an absolutely sensational 8-episode series currently on HBO Max. It's called Youth, and it is absolutely It's hilarious. It's about life as a 50-something, and it's full of heart and humour, starring Irish actress Sharon Horgan, who we last saw in the series Bad Sisters. If you know Sharon Horgan, you'll never forget her. And she's better than ever in this. So the series depicts this messy, flawed and hilarious realities of womanhood. It's the representation of every woman who's ever slapped on an estrogen patch after a divorce and looked around and thought, what do I do now with myself, has been waiting for. It's a really funny take on life's third act. She's a literary agent and a divorcee. She has aging parents and a troubled child and an absolutely useless ex-husband. She's hoping to start dating again, but as soon as she does, her son comes home from university after chucking in his course and she's caught out. It's really laugh-out-loud funny. All of human life is here, her men, her children, her colleagues. They're real, as rounded, as ridiculous, and at times heartbreaking, as we all are in reality. This series is compelling. Unfortunately, one episode a week is dropping, so there are two out currently, and we have to wait every week to see what happens. But I cannot wait. It's just fabulous. Youth, it's called, and for both men and women and anything else in between, it's a great series.
1: I love the sound of that. And you know what I also love? I don't know whether it's been a conscious decision by people, but doesn't there seem to be a lot of stuff aimed at and starring older people? And when I say older, I just mean it's not about a sitcom about 20-year-olds living in a city.
0: True.
1: Yeah.
0: It's absolutely true. Although there are plenty of those, I think, around too.
1: There are, but they just seem to be, you know, there seems to be more stuff.
0: Well, maybe at our age, we're all sitting around watching streaming channels much more so than the 20-somethings, perhaps.
1: Yeah, but maybe, yeah.
0: Don't know. But I certainly am. Yeah, that's a really, really good one. There's another one on Amazon Prime and Binge, 13 episodes. It's just started, called Line of Fire. And it's a police drama. It's not really The Pit or Widow's Bay, both of which were fabulous. Stars a guy called Peter Krause, who's this supervisory special agent in the Secret Service. And every member of his family is also in the Secret Service in some capacity. It's I kind of really wanted to like this, but it's a bit like a sitcom. And I don't know. I'll give it one more go. It comes to us from one of the creators behind the Gossip Girl, the series. Did you ever watch that?
1: No, know of it, but never saw it. No.
0: Loved Gossip Girl. I used to watch that with my kids all the time. I'm sure lots of people listening did same. And I thought this was going to be a lot better than what it was. I'll give it one more try, but I don't know. It was lacking depth, I think. Line of Fire on Amazon Prime and Binge, 13 episodes. I'll be interested to hear what our listeners have to say about that if you get a chance to check it out. On Amazon Prime now, you will find a documentary called Saturday, October 7. It's also on Apple TV. And as we're coming up to nearly 3 years after October 7, this Doco honours those who were murdered at the time. It chronicles the events of that day in southern Israel through the first-hand testimonies of 7 survivors from locations including the Nova Music Festival and local kibbutzim. Amid the noise of competing narratives, the survivors ask us all to pause, to listen, and to remember what happened on that day. And that day changed so much in the world, didn't it?
1: Yeah,
0: Saturday, October 7, Apple TV or Amazon Prime, definitely worth a watch.
1: And it's been 3 years. Wow.
0: It's been three. It's gone quite quickly, really. But when you think about all the changes that have happened since then and probably as a result of that day, there's a lot of stuff that, well, as we said, change is the one thing that we can count on, isn't it?
1: Yeah, absolutely.
0: On SBS On Demand, Simon, I don't know if you ever saw the series Seven Up. Did you ever start watching that British series?
1: I've seen bits and pieces, yeah. I found it fascinating, but never had the time, of course, to sit and watch the whole thing.
0: Well, no, you are very time poor. The series actually started in 1964 with a group of 14 kids from a cross-section of English society. And every 7 years since, the director and behind-the-camera interview, Michael Apted, returned to see how these kids became feisty teenagers, then parents, and eventually grandparents, how their marriages were made and unmade, how hopes soared and were sometimes squashed. So it really offers a front row seat to the daily dramas of life and how each of the participants was forged into the person that they became. It's now 70 up, and it's on Wednesday at SBS On Demand. This is the last installment of it. One of the 14 people has passed away. 13 of them are there for this series, and it's amazing because for the most part each one of them is fulfilled, contented and really self-aware, so they're really happy with their lives now. I mean, they look back on what has happened, but they're also looking forward with optimism to what's going to come in their lives too. It's really heart-rending, this one. 70 Up, you'll see it on Wednesday night on SBS On Demand. Well, it starts then, and then you'll be able to just bring it up whenever you want to see it, right?
1: Yeah, and there's no point doing another one because you can just look at everyone's entire life online now. So somebody thought, well, if that's the last one, I should go back and start now with another bunch of seven-year-olds. Yeah, their pictures are just going to be all over social media. You'll be able to follow their entire lives in this digital age.
0: Yes, well, there's a whole discussion in that, isn't there?
1: Yeah, there is.
0: Is social media good, bad, or indifferent? It certainly changed our lives immeasurably, that's for sure.
1: It certainly has.
0: I want to tell you also, we've talked a couple of times about the series Daisy Jones and the Six, starring Riley Keough, who is Elvis's granddaughter, and Sam Claflin, who are both excellent in this series. It's based on the story of Fleetwood Mac, but although the group and its members are completely fictional in this, but you'll find it because it was on a couple of years ago, and now all of the 10 episodes are on SBS On Demand, so it's really worth having a look at. That's a sensational series if you haven't caught up with that one yet.
1: Yep, excellent. Yep, that'd be good. Like, everyone loves Fleetwood Mac, so knowing that it's sort of fictitious but based on them would be interesting.
0: Yeah, absolutely. Well, apparently, what's her name? Not Christine McVie, the other one. Stevie Nicks. She was really upset about the series because it really touched a nerve and was too close to home.
1: Oh, okay. Yeah.
0: Yeah, it's a fabulous series, really well acted, and the music in it's great. Highly, highly recommend. In cinemas now, there is a movie called Verity that just opened this week, and it comes to us from the controversial author Colleen Hoover, who wrote the book in 2018. This film is a remake of her book, starring Dakota Johnson, Anne Hathaway and Josh Hartnett. It's a splashy, trashy and truly irresistible film adaptation. If you like the book, you might want to grab some tickets and go and see it. It's about a struggling author who's been hired to ghostwrite some books for one of the world's most famous writers. Verity needs the help. A recent car accident has left her in a catatonic state, unable to move or talk. So the author stays as a guest at her remote mountain hideaway to familiarise herself with the host's writing style. And soon enough, she's also familiarising herself with the host's husband.
1: Oh, okay.
0: So it's thrilling, twisted and uncomfortable in all the right ways. Verity, you'll find that one in cinemas now too.
1: That sounds good. Good cast too. I mean, yeah. Dakota
0: Although
1: Johnson
0: and Hathaway. This is about the third film that she's been in the last 6 months.
1: Yeah, she's busy.
0: She's just all over the place. Yeah.
1: Take it while it's there.
0: Indeed. I've read something kind of interesting you might be interested in. It's called Burning Down the House, Talking Heads and the New York Scene That Transformed Rock, the definitive band biography of the 1970s avant-garde. So it's been released on the 50th anniversary of the band Talking Heads. Comes to us from music biographer Jonathan Gould, who presents the definitive story of Talking Heads, capturing that gritty energy of 70s New York City and showing how a group of art students brought fringe culture to rock's mainstream, forever changing the look and sound of popular music. So all those songs like Psycho Killer, Take Me to the River, Road to Nowhere have totally endured as a musical and cultural force for decades. And the band's unique brand of experimental rock really remains a lingering influence on popular music, despite their having disbanded more than 30 years ago. I don't know where all those years have gone. I really just do not know.
1: Yeah.
0: They've disappeared. That's a good read.
1: I was talking about that with Macy earlier, the fact that, you know, if you go back, what was it? There was something that happened 32 years ago. Do you remember what we were talking about, Macy? O.J. Simpson. She had just watched a documentary on O.J. Simpson. And, of course, she wasn't alive when O.J. Simpson did the car chase. Wow. And I said, if we go back 32 years to O.J. Simpson, it feels fairly recent still to you and me. Like, not recent, but it's easy to remember. It's not that long ago. It was 32 years ago. If you go back another 32 years, you get back to 1962, and it's before the Beatles. So, you know,
0: wow.
1: Time
0: you
1: is
0: know
1: tricky.
0: What they were talking about in America? That you remember, well, of course you remember when man landed on the moon, that was 1969.
1: Yeah.
0: And they said it was all fabricated. I mean, I know that there are conspiracy theorists everywhere, but they said 1969, they didn't have the technology to, I think, who was the president at the time? Was it Reagan?
1: No, Reagan was 80s. Wasn't it JFK around that time, Man on the Moon?
0: Whoever the president was supposedly speaking directly to the space capsule. And according to these people telling me about this, we didn't have the technology yet for him to be talking directly to them on the moon. And also, when Armstrong steps out onto there, who's holding the camera behind him?
1: No, well, the camera was supposedly mounted on the lander on a leg. But, yeah, it is. There are so many things that could be taken to, you know, to say that, yes, it didn't happen. I honestly wouldn't want to take sides. If I was a betting man, I wouldn't be able to place a bet on whether it was faked or whether it was real. It seems insane.
0: Don't want to have to think about, wow, is this what they're telling me? Is this real or is it not? But somehow in today's day and age, we're having to question everything that we see and hear about and are told about. I don't like that. I like to take things as they seem to be without having to question.
1: Yeah. Yeah.
0: It's not fair. Anyway, sorry, I digress completely. I want to tell you where I'm going next Saturday night, and I want everybody to join me because the Hindley Street Country Club are at the Palais next Saturday night. I've talked about these guys before. They were founded in 2017 by a guy called Constantine Dello. They started as a group of Adelaide musicians recording rearranged covers and uploading them to Facebook and YouTube every week. Fast forward to today, they have amassed, get this, over 590 million YouTube views with over a million subscribers globally and accumulated over a billion views across social media platforms.
1: Yeah.
0: They now tour the world. They are known as the world's best cover band, and they just hail from average Adelaide, really.
1: They're outstanding.
0: They're amazing.
1: Yeah. They're outstanding. There's another group which is similar called the Middle-Aged Dad Garage Band or something like that, who are very similar. And they just jam in their garage, but they have professionals film it, and it just looks fantastic and it sounds fantastic and it's just...
0: I'm going to check them out. I haven't heard of them.
1: Yeah, but they're very much the same. But the Hindley Street Country Club are absolutely huge, yes.
0: Yeah.
1: It's amazing.
0: I'm really excited to go. I'm going to go after I talk to you next week. I'm going to go and see them for sure. And while we do have Perth online here now, I want to tell you to look out for Mick Thomas's Roving Commission Tour because they are coming to Perth very, very soon. And, of course, Mick Thomas is fabulous. He was the founder of, and I haven't got it in front of me, I haven't got it. Maybe I do. No, I don't. He was the founder of Wedding Parties and Wedding Parties.
1: Wedding Parties Anything, yeah.
0: Yes, yes, yes. And he's fabulous. So they're coming to Perth. It's going to be a good one there too.
1: He's got a website, mickthomas.com, so all the details would be on there.
0: Big tour coming. We're going to get them in Melbourne too. I might have a bit of a chat with him and bring him to you because he's really a hell of a local talent. He's good. And do you want my new music to wrap up with?
1: Yeah, perfect, yes.
0: I know that you're a Linda Ronstadt fan, as are many of our listeners. There is an album called Adieu False Heart, which was originally released in 2006, and it was a collaborative album from Linda and Cajun singer-songwriter Anne Savoy. This one marked Linda Ronstadt's final release prior to her retirement. It's a collection of cover songs delivered by the pair with a bit of Cajun flair. And they've revisited it to mark its 20th anniversary and re-releasing it now on CD and vinyl. That one's out November 6th. So if you're a Linda Ronstadt fan, and I think all of us in a certain generation are, Adieu False Heart, the re-released version, is going to be one you're going to want to put in your collection.
1: Sounds divine. I loved the duet she did with Aaron Neville, Don't Know Much. I just love that song.
0: Yes, I love those Neville brothers. They're fabulous.
1: Yeah. All right. Yeah. Great stuff, Sandy. If people want to check out Sandy's great handiwork, all the entertainment biz that is suitable for people who would listen to our show, breathoffreshair.com.au is where you can find Sandy Kay.
0: Thank you. I'm sorry I didn't have any giveaways tonight, people. Just haven't had time since I got home to sort it. But I'll have more for you, I promise, next week. And I'm looking forward to being back with you. The weeks are going to roll on very, very quickly. Hopefully we'll have a bit of summer come our way.
1: That'll be very nice indeed. Always a pleasure. And jet lag and all of those terrible things all behind you now?
0: The first 2 days, or 3 days, I couldn't put a sentence together. It was, like now when I recall it, it was unbelievable. I think the older you get, the harder you fall.
1: Yeah.
0: I started sleeping sort of after 3 nights of not sleeping, and of course just the lack of sleep does it apart from anything else. But seriously, I just had to hide myself away. I was an embarrassment to anybody that wanted to talk to me. Anyway, I think I've got it back now.
1: You sound fabulous tonight, so well done.
0: Thanks, Simon.
1: Good on you, Sandy.
0: Have a good week.
1: Talk again soon. That's Sandy Kay from abreathoffreshair.com.au. Justin Coombs-Pierce is up next.
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0: It is, what is it, 28 to 9 in Melbourne, 28 to 7 in Perth, and Justin Coombs-Pierce is here. G'day, Justin.
1: G'day, Simon. It's 28 to something here in Tassie as well.
0: Oh, of course. Yes. well done. And you guys have daylight saving as well, in which will be kicking in 2 days' time.
1: Yeah. No, it kicks in. Doesn't it kick in overnight tonight?
0: Yeah, is it overnight tonight?
1: It's overnight tonight, yeah.
0: Oh, yeah, because tomorrow
1: we turn our
0: Sunday.
1: Clocks back 10 years, yes. Yeah,
0: that's right. And Tasmania becomes 1972. No, it's a marvellous place, Tasmania. I intend to go there one day.
1: You will one day.
0: One day.
1: I've even got a place for you to stay.
0: Now, did I hear, I was listening, as I do, and I end up mentioning it each week because I do enjoy the podcast.
1: Yeah.
0: Justin, who is here now, he and his wife, Christy Hayes, do a podcast called The Christy Hayes Show, or Christy Hayes Daily, yeah. I think it is.
1: Christy Hayes Daily, yeah.
0: And I heard you mention that you guys are coming to Melbourne for something, a concert or something.
1: Yes. Yeah, no, we're coming to see, okay, and this is terrible for you because you haven't seen Breaking Bad. You haven't, you haven't watched Breaking Bad.
0: No, I haven't.
1: So,
0: and you guys labeled it the greatest show that ever existed.
1: It is up there as, up there as one of the greatest shows ever. Hands down. But yeah, Bryan Cranston and Aaron Paul, the two stars of the show, are coming. They're doing a tour of Australia in January and, they're going to be in Melbourne. Obviously they're not coming to Tassie. I don't know why. But so yeah, we had to buy tickets for the Melbourne show, which I used up all my Qantas points for, by the way. I've got no Qantas points left. So, to get those tickets, but, looking forward to that. So yeah, January I'll be in Melbourne.
0: Wow. Well, do you know what day, like, but the question I'm going to ask is, are you likely to be in Melbourne on the Saturday night?
1: There's a good chance, possibly. I don't know what day of the week the actual show's on.
0: Okay.
1: I can't remember. I just booked the tickets, but yes, if I'm in Melbourne on the Saturday night, or I'll try and be in there on the Saturday night, so I will actually come into the studio because I've done that before.
0: Yeah.
1: Yeah, and it's a lot of fun. So, and hopefully I'm there when the pizza arrives.
0: Oh yeah. I've been pigging out on that tonight. I've been dieting. So Saturday night is my night off and I have some pizza and I try and have not as much as I would normally do.
1: Okay. Yeah.
0: Yeah. Tonight I may have just gone a bit more than I should have. Anyway, look, so tonight we are here to do the top five of everything, and you have come up with a ripper, I think, here.
1: Yeah, this is a tough one for me. I didn't actually realise how tough this was going to be for me until I started, going through and trying to nut it down to a top five because, and I think we'll get a lot of calls over this, but our top five this week is sport films, sport movies. So movies based on sport. And then when you sort of go deeper and deeper, you realize there's a hell of a lot of them.
0: Yeah.
1: With some sort of sport background or something involved in it. So for me, I think I just kind of just came down to my favorites, I think. But even then, there's some omissions that I feel really guilty about.
0: Well, I'm glad you said the word omissions because I've got some omissions, but they're based on the fact that I haven't seen them. If I did, I would probably love them and they would probably be in my top five. So, my top five is interesting, but
1: I have no doubt that it's interesting.
0: Well,
1: yeah.
0: See, because I'm not a sports person, so I haven't
1: watched a great deal
0: of sport movies.
1: We're not going to have any crossover, I don't think.
0: Oh, I think we will, because there's one that I know is a film you absolutely adore. It's been mentioned in other segments we've done, and it's one of my favourites as well in terms of a sport film. So I reckon there's going to be one crossover, if not two, I must say.
1: All right. Well, that's interesting because now I'm kind of thinking, have I omitted something that we've spoken about before and now I feel guilty? But we'll see. We'll get through the list and we'll see. You can start this week, actually, Simon. I'm taking over.
0: No worries.
1: I'll let you start this week because I started last week.
0: All right. We'll do. 133693. So Justin and I are going to name our top five sport movies, sport-related movies. If you've got one, give us a buzz, 133693. We'll whip through these and see what you've got to say. Number five for me, and don't hate me, Space Jam.
1: Oh. Okay. So the Looney Tunes.
0: The Looney Space Tunes Jam. Movie from 1996.
1: The original one.
0: The original one.
1: The original one.
0: Yeah. 1996 it was.
1: With Michael Jordan in it.
0: That's the one. Michael Jordan, yep. Playing alongside Bugs Bunny and all those people. And aliens come.
1: They're not people, Simon.
0: Oh, well, they're characters. Not
1: people. Yeah. You can't say playing alongside Bugs Bunny and all those people.
0: Yeah. I stand corrected. It's not the first mistake I've made tonight, so I'll go with that. But yeah, Space Jam for me, it was the right age. My daughter Shannon was born in 1996.
1: Yeah.
0: So by the time that came out on VHS, as it was then, we got it and used to watch it. My nephews love basketball. She loved basketball.
1: Yeah.
0: So it got a really good run at our house. And I must admit, I enjoyed the film. So Space Jam at number five.
1: My young fella Harley is a big basketball fan. He loves basketball. But he got me watching, or we watched the remake of it with LeBron.
0: Yes. Yeah. Yeah. Any good?
1: No, I don't know. No, not really.
0: Didn't make your. No crossover there.
1: Neither. No crossover there. Number five for me. I know you won't have this one in your list, but this goes back to 1986. This film came out. It wasn't a big hit. It wasn't a massive hit, but it is a film that I watched over and over and over again, and just an amazing cast in it too before they were really super famous, and that is Youngblood. It's an ice hockey film. I know that you're shaking your head going, I don't know this film, Simon.
0: No, but I knew that the word ice hockey would come into it somewhere tonight.
1: So ice hockey film, Youngblood. Rob Lowe is the star of that. Also featured Patrick Swayze, Keanu Reeves before he was famous was in it as well. Just an amazing cast. And I love this film too. And I only learnt this, reading, Rob Lowe's autobiography, that he actually didn't know how to ice skate before, he went and made this film. He got taught to ice skate and played an ice hockey player in this, but it's just a great film. It was just a really good, solid film before, you know, they were really all super famous, but just a great cast. So, you know, if you get a chance to, if you haven't seen it or if you haven't seen it in a long time, Youngblood, terrific one, number five.
0: 40 years old this year.
1: Yeah.
0: They're all 40 years younger. Wow. Yeah. All right, that's a good one to kick you off. Number four for me, 1984 movie, starring the guy who ran the cafe in Happy Days and young Ralph Macchio. It's The Karate Kid.
1: Yeah, what a great film, and it didn't make my list.
0: Yeah.
1: Yeah.
0: Oh, okay, yeah.
1: Do you think we're going to have crossover around that one?
0: No, there's two others that I think we could have crossover. Yeah. One I reckon definitely, but the other maybe. But Karate Kid, it was just a great movie, you know, usual thing, you know, little kid overcomes a bully and goes on to,
1: you know what? And it's one of those ones, and 100% it belongs in there, and this is why I knew we'd have painful omissions in this, because, you know, Karate Kid, it just didn't pop out to me. I know this sounds really silly, but as being a sport film, you know, when I was going through sport films, but it is, of course it's a sport film, you know, since The Karate Kid. What a fantastic, I just loved how you led with that, saying the guy who owned the cafe in Happy Days.
0: Yeah. He took over from Arnold, I think.
1: He did. No, Pat Morita. He was also Arnold, wasn't he?
0: No, he was Arnold. The other guy was Al.
1: Oh, it was Elf. Al.
0: Yeah.
1: All right. Number four for me is a movie that I mentioned only a couple of weeks ago, I think, when we were talking about Hayden Panettiere, because she was a little kid in this film, but it is just an amazing film coming out in the year 2000 starring Denzel Washington. It's called Remember the Titans, based on a true story. Denzel plays head coach Herman Boone. Obviously a lot of racism in those days and just how they overcame this high school football team and how they overcame racism in this. And it's just an absolutely brilliant movie. Very underrated, but, Remember the Titans at number four.
0: Okay, cool. We've had a text from Joe who has another ice hockey movie that you should watch. Do you have other ice hockey movies in your...
1: I don't have another ice hockey movie in there, no. But
0: so it's safe for me to read her text out, which is...
1: Yes, yes.
0: You should watch Heated Rivalry, she says, on HBO.
1: Okay.
0: Hmm. All right.
1: All right. I'll have to check that out.
0: Number three for me. This is one where I think we may have crossover because this was a comedy in 1993. It starred John Candy.
1: Yeah.
0: And it was set around a bobsledding a Jamaican team. And it was a ripper movie called Cool Runnings.
1: Brilliant film. And yeah, it is just. It is a painful omission for me. It's actually not in my list. Yeah. Oh,
0: and you love this film.
1: Yeah, I do love this. I love it too. And it was very hard to bump, but because I've got, there's probably half a dozen that should be in my top five that I haven't got in my top five. So wow. Very, very hard with that one. Cool Runnings absolutely hands down deserves to be in a top five.
0: See, I thought I was putting it, I thought me putting it at number three might annoy you because it would probably be your number one.
1: No, it's not. And this is the thing with me. It's just very, very hard. So, but what a brilliant film. So that was your number three.
0: Yep.
1: Cool Runnings. Not in mine. Number three for me is, ironically, it's another film that sort of dealt with racism, but it's called 42. It's a baseball film about the story of the legend Jackie Robinson. So it is Harrison Ford plays Branch Rickey. Jackie Robinson obviously being the first African American to play in Major League Baseball and just the what he went through, what he absolutely went through.
0: I think you spoke about this in like the first or second episode of the Christy Hayes Daily podcast.
1: Quite possibly I did. It is one of those films, and it's one of these films that I actually showed Christy and that she just adored, you know, watching it and seeing the story behind it. But most people know, will have an idea of the story of Jackie Robinson, but, Chadwick Boseman plays Jackie Robinson and the late Chadwick Boseman. He just does an amazing job in that. And, Harrison Ford is Branch Rickey as well in it, but, watch it. It's very confronting at times, watching this film, but, just what an absolute, just a tremendous human being that Jackie Robinson was. So 42 is the movie, and the reason obviously 42 was the number that he wore, and it is the only number that is completely retired in MLB and has been since the late 90s. So no team has a player that wears number 42.
0: Is that right? The entire league.
1: Yeah, so not just the Dodgers.
0: Out of respect for him. That's amazing.
1: Out of respect for him, yeah. So it's the only number that is retired for the entire league. And one game every year, every player across the league in every game for one day in that year, and Jackie Robinson Day wears number 42.
0: Oh, that's a ripper. I love that. That's great.
1: Yeah.
0: And also the answer to life, the universe and everything for Douglas Adams fans. All right. We will come back with our number twos and our number ones. I always feel like a 10-year-old.
1: I'll bring the paper.
0: Yeah. 10-year-old child saying that. Silly baby humor. We will be back though with Justin Coombs Pierce and your calls and texts as well. 133693 or what's the number? I've looked at the instant poll number and it's thrown me off. 0477-693-693 for texting.
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0: Justin Coombs Pierce is here. We're looking at our top five sports movies, and we're down to our second, last, and last nominations. Number two for me, Justin, is a 2004 movie starring Clint Eastwood as a grumpy old coach, and he reluctantly takes on a female boxer in the movie Million Dollar Baby.
1: I can't believe that didn't make my list.
0: You've seen it?
1: Yes.
0: Yeah.
1: Yeah.
0: It was
1: absolutely. Yeah.
0: It was a brilliant film. Yeah. I just loved
1: Academy
0: it.
1: Award in that too. Who got a, did it get? I know there was definitely a win in there somewhere. I don't know who actually won the Academy Award for it.
0: No, the actress who played the main role is brilliant too, and I've forgotten her name.
1: Yeah, she was in the Karate Kid Next Level, the Karate Kid 4. What is her name?
0: I'm looking it up now.
1: I can't believe I can't remember what her name is. It's got to come to me before you spit it out.
0: No, I'm just having a look. 2004 film starring Clint Eastwood, from a screenplay. Also stars Hilary Swank.
1: Hilary Swank. Yeah.
0: And Morgan Freeman's in it, of course.
1: Yeah, Morgan Freeman was in it. Yeah, well,
0: and he just doesn't do bad movies, Morgan Freeman.
1: No, he doesn't. You know how many people were just yelling out Hilary Swank at us?
0: Yeah, there would have been a lot. But I've had that a few times tonight. I'm not off to a good start this season. This is episode one of season eight of the show, and I've made several mistakes and forgotten many important things.
1: Oh, well, that's all right.
0: Yeah.
1: It's at least that, you know, the bar's set nice and low to go for the rest. You're doing okay. All right. Well, my number two is a boxing film. It's not Million Dollar Baby, which should have been in my list. I can't believe that it's not. But it is arguably the greatest boxing film of all time, although there's been a few really good ones, but I'm going with Rocky.
0: Rocky.
1: At number two.
0: Yeah.
1: Just, you know, it's just one of those films that is just brilliant, even watching it. What are we talking? 50 years later now, I think it came out in 1976. And just very much looking forward to seeing the biopic, I Am Rocky, based on, Sylvester Stallone and him getting that film across the line and being the star of it and everything like that. But, it is just a tremendous film and it's going to go down in history as one of the greatest of all.
0: Yeah. Well, I mentioned in the opening that there will be omissions on my part simply because I haven't seen them, and Rocky is one of them.
1: You haven't seen Rocky?
0: No.
1: Well, you can't rush into these things. It's only 50 years old, Simon.
0: I'll see it before its 60th anniversary. No, I finally sat down last year or the year before and watched the Rambo movies, First Blood, Rambo
1: yeah.
0: 2, 3, 7, whatever. I watched all of those, and they were great movies. And yeah. So I will get down to the Rocky movies one day.
1: Okay.
0: They are on my list.
1: And Rambo, compared to Rocky, Rambo's a good film. Rocky is a great film.
0: Yeah.
1: Okay.
0: Okay. Number one for me is a comedy from 1980.
1: Oh, okay. I knew this was coming up.
0: And it starred Bill Murray, Rodney yeah. Dangerfield, among others, the guy who played Fletch. Oh, my God. How am
1: Chevy
0: I going
1: Chase.
0: To Chevy Chase, yes.
1: Chevy Chase. No relation to Hilary Swank.
0: No, that's it. And it's the movie Caddyshack.
1: Yeah.
0: Set in a golf club, and it was just marvellous from start to finish. That little gopher that does the dance over the end yeah. credits. It was, just a wonderful, funny film.
1: And, so, yeah. It was one of those, it was just a great film, and I knew it was going to be in your list. I 100% knew that was going to be in your list. Didn't make my list. It is a painful omission because it is a great film. A film they should never have made a sequel to, but they did. I think that was one of those ones where, you know, they just make a sequel about 7 or 8 years after the original and it's just terrible.
0: It's like Grease 2. No one remembers it existed.
1: Yeah. It's the same, exactly the same scenario. Caddyshack, what a great movie. And you know what? That was a formative years movie for us in a lot of ways, wasn't it? Because we did, you know, being children of the 80s, when we were watching those films. But Caddyshack was one of those naughty films, I think, kind of we watched as young kids. But
0: yes, there was
1: absolutely loved it.
0: Cheeky breast shots in there, boobs.
1: Yeah, boobs and loud music. That's what they.
0: Yeah, that's what it was. That was the takeaway.
1: All right. My number one, there is no shenanigans really in this film whatsoever. I've probably mentioned this film in other lists before. It is arguably, it's one of a handful of films that I will go and watch over and over and over again and never get tired of it. And I generally always watch it when I'm on a long haul flight as well, because it's one of those films that I really just enjoy watching. And that is Moneyball. Another baseball film for me, Brad Pitt and Jonah Hill, the late Philip Seymour Hoffman's in it as well. Just a brilliant film, true story, about Billy Beane, who led the Oakland Athletics in the early 2000s, and working on a budget compared to some of the big teams. He had a fraction of the budget, but they designed a team based on getting wins, without spending a fortune, and just an absolute fantastic, fantastic film. Strays a little bit from the true story, only slightly, but Brad Pitt's just fantastic in it, and so is Jonah Hill, actually. So if you haven't seen Moneyball, watch it. Even if you're not a baseball fan, like I'm obviously a big baseball fan, that's no secret, but, it's a great, great film.
0: Yep, beautiful. A couple of text messages. We've run out of time. There's only one call there. That's Leanne. We haven't got time to squeeze you in here, Leanne, because we've got a break in 30. But Leanne was suggesting Eddie the Eagle. Good suggestion. Yeah. Nixon was the US president in 1969. JFK was assassinated in 63, says Jan. Thank you. Another thing I've got wrong tonight. Well, I wasn't wrong.
1: I was just, yeah. I don't think JFK was a sport movie. They didn't play anything in that. Or Nixon.
0: You can hear Justin Coombs Pierce on his wife's podcast that he co-hosts, the Christy Hayes Daily, if you want to look it up. We'll talk to you soon. Thanks, mate.
1: Thanks, Simon.
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0: 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On the other side of that, Steve Woods will be here with Snapshot. Looking forward to that as we hit 7 o'clock. 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
22: Hello, I'm Carolee Katsimbanis. In what started as a day of celebration has turned to tragedy for the New South Wales city of Newcastle after a car ploughed into a group of NRL fans on the eve of the grand final. The incident happened as thousands of spectators lined the streets near Wall's End to farewell the Newcastle Knights team bus. A 5-year-old girl and a 67-year-old man are fighting for life in hospital after suffering critical injuries. 8 others were also injured, with many in a stable condition. And a 10-year-old P-plate driver has been arrested, remains in custody. He's expected to be charged. As investigations continue, Newcastle's Lord Mayor Gavin Morris is calling for calm.
23: We don't need any anger. I know a lot of people will be upset about this. We need to come together as a community and look after each other and those that, might have been involved in the incident or witnessed it and their families as well. So that is of the utmost importance.
22: One Nation has launched its Victorian election campaign. Leader Pauline Hanson has declared Australians have had enough of the major parties. One Nation is running candidates in all 88 lower house seats in Victoria's November 28 election. Supporters say they want change.
24: Property is going up, so that's another big ticket there as well. Just want to change, basically. Get it back on track.
25: People are fed up. They've had enough. And it's getting to the stage where it's affecting people's hip pocket. And I think they're realising that the two major parties have done jack diddly squat.
22: The US president insists a diesel export ban was never really on the table after G7 nations agreed to tap into their emergency fuel reserves. Leaders have bowed to White House pressure, agreeing to release 100 million barrels of fuel and oil from emergency stocks in a bid to ease global supply concerns. Donald Trump has welcomed the move, saying Europe has done a great thing.
4: Europe has a lot of diesel, and they're going to be making a major world contribution, and so are we. And we're not going to be doing the export ban. We were never going to do it. I don't think we're. But basically, Europe was great because they're putting a lot of diesel oil out there. They have diesel.
22: The actions of the G7 countries have been welcomed by the federal government, Energy Minister Chris Bowen insisting Australia's fuel supply remains solid and secure. There are currently 41 days of petrol in reserve, 32 diesel and 30 of jet fuel. The official emblem for Brisbane's 2032 Olympics has been sensationally leaked online a week earlier than formally planned. The organising committee published an explainer video on social media with the emblem accidentally placed in the corner of the frame. Severe storms have lashed large parts of the New South Wales south coast and Sydney, causing significant damage with a rare tornado ripping through the town of Ulladulla. And Australia will be split into five different time zones when daylight saving kicks in tomorrow. The clock will be wound forward an hour overnight in states that adopt the change. Well, checking sport, we're less than 24 hours away from the NRL Grand Final. Andrew Lucas reports.
5: The Roosters and Knights will have to overcome the loss of key players to be crowned premiers in this year's decider. Connor Watson has failed to overcome last week's head knock, with Benai Uelu set to replace him on the bench, while Newcastle are without the suspended Phoenix Crossland, with Harrison Graham set to start at hooker as the Knights chase their first premiership since 2001. Kickoff is at 7:30pm local time at a sold-out Accor Stadium. Andrew Lucas, Sydney.
22: In the AFLW, a win for Port Adelaide over the Adelaide Crows, 36-22, and in the NBL, the Cairns Taipans, Melbourne United just taking over, 69-63. And that is the latest news and sport.
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10: Tomorrow, Sunday, partly cloudy, top of 16. Monday, partly cloudy, 19. Tuesday, shower to 19. On the bay, strong wind warning, southerly reaching up to 30 knots, the waves to 1 and

0: a year we've never done before. Ooh. And it surprised me because we've done all the other years many times over.
1: Yes.
0: 1970.
1: We've not done 1970.
0: 1970. And I thought to myself, oh my goodness, is this a misprint in my notes? And I thought, oh goodness, I've overlooked it. So we are here tonight.
1: Did bad things happen to you in 1970, Steve?
0: Well,
1: did you get fired from a job and you just don't want to go back there?
0: Oh, and the rest. Oh, look, so shall we go back to the year that the Fable Singers released the VFL Football Club theme songs?
1: Yes.
0: They all came out in their individual sleeves with the team colours on them. Good stuff. Wonderful. We still play them.
1: We still play them to this day. They revamped them. They did something to them about 10 years ago. They said, oh, we're going to just adjust them, bring them, make them a little bit more modern. And to me, they still sound exactly the same. Well, so I don't know what they did.
0: They do sound very Monty Python-ish, I find. It's like we're off to Camelot.
1: Yes.
0: You know, and actually I think the best use of the VFL Football Club theme songs was actually during the Commonwealth Games.
1: Yeah.
0: Where they said, would everyone stand now for the national anthem? And all of a sudden we've heard, da, da, da, da, da, and the Carlton theme song was suddenly faded down very quickly.
1: Why
0: was it there?
1: Yeah, that's bizarre.
0: It is indeed.
1: One of the Fable Singers I know is Ivan Hutchinson.
0: Seriously?
1: Yeah.
0: What a lovely man he was too. I wish I'd known.
1: Yeah, yeah. Mm. I know he was one of them. I don't know who else was in there.
0: Well, he was the music director of Channel 7, of course. And so that's where he would, and it probably was just another job to him at the time, because it must be very difficult to write a club theme song. Like, what tune do you use?
1: Well, they were all based on popular tunes of the day, which is like, if you started a football club today, you go, which Taylor Swift or Ed Sheeran song do we use?
0: Yes.
1: So they were all popular songs of the time. Back in the 18 and early 1900s.
0: Yeah, these days we'd be doing the tune of K-San.
1: Yeah, exactly, yeah.
0: but back in 1970, we had some wonderful songs released, and it did, these songs just hang around and hang around and hang around. Now, we're talking, is it 55 years ago?
1: It is,
0: Well, 56. Well, 56, if we want to be accurate. Axiom. Little Ray of Sunshine.
1: Great song.
0: Played at every christening ever since.
1: Yes.
0: The Carpenters were huge news in 1970, Close to You.
1: Yeah, another great song.
0: Top of the World. Cat Stevens' Father and Son.
1: Yes, a very great song. Popular as well.
0: Creedence Clearwater Revival were probably the biggest overseas band that we were dealing with at the time. They had Down on the Corner.
1: Yeah.
0: Bad Moon Rising.
1: Yep.
0: In 1970. In fact, do you know that in Australia, it is said that per head per capita, do you like that phrase?
1: Yeah.
0: Apparently Australia owns more Creedence albums than anywhere else in the world.
1: Pretty sure my mum had one. Okay. From memory, it was blue. There was it had a blue border and a picture of all the guys on sitting around in a room.
0: That was one of their later ones. But
1: was it?
0: Yeah. Yes. But yeah. Elvis Presley was doing Kentucky Rain. That was written by Eddie Rabbit.
1: Okay,
0: George Harrison gave us My Sweet Lord. The Jackson 5 appeared with ABC and toured in that year.
1: Yeah.
0: Joe Cocker gave us a redo of the Letter. I mean, he really was the best cover version artist we've ever come across.
1: He was, wasn't he? Because his I Get By With a Little Help From My Friends, like, how do you make a Beatles song better?
0: That's true.
1: The answer is generally you don't, but he did.
0: Everything he did was a cover. Don't worry about that. Joni Mitchell's Big Yellow Taxi. Kinks released their rather dubious single of Lola, but that wasn't the scandal. It wasn't the scandal.
1: No, they had to change a lyric or something, didn't they?
0: They were touring America at the time, and their manager from London phoned and said to Ray Davies, you better get back here because the BBC is about to ban Lola. And he's gone, is it because of the transvestite?
1: No, it's a soft drink.
0: It's a soft drink?
1: Yes, yes.
0: Because you used the word Coca-Cola. And we're not allowed to mention commercial enterprises. So he had to drop everything, fly back to England, put the word in cherry cola, which suddenly the BBC stamped it and said, thank you very much, we can play that now. Of course, cherry cola became a flavour that Coca-Cola put out at a later date, so it was a complete waste of time.
1: Clever marketing by Coke, wasn't it?
0: You'd have to say so. Simon and Garfunkel gave us The Bridge Over Troubled Water.

0: Yeah, that's
1: which Paul Simon doesn't consider one of his.
0: Well, he wrote it, obviously.
1: Well, he wrote it, but he said he always left the stage to let art just do his thing.
0: Well, because they hated each other's guts, I understand.
1: He was quite happy to go.
0: I read, I think, two Paul Simon biographies, I can't remember if it was in both or not, but in one of them, certainly, he said, at the time, because they just didn't get along, the audience would be on stage because it's such a great number and it's just such a big song. And so when Art would be out there and there would be this massive round of applause and cheering for the great Art Garfunkel doing that song without Paul.
1: That's right.
0: And Paul's sitting backstage going, I wrote that bloody thing.
1: Yeah. It's a very similar.
0: Where's my applause?
1: It's a similar ovation that I get when I walk into the studio
0: it
1: here.
0: Is, yeah, it is.
1: Everyone's on their feet.
0: The cheering. Yeah.
1: Yes, indeed. And Van Morrison gave us the Moondance album, which was just fantastic. A great year of music.
0: It is, isn't
1: now,
0: it?
1: 1970, some of the things that took place. Pizza Hut. Pizza Hut opened for the very first time in Australia. Do you remember when Pizza Hut opened and it was like it was a serious restaurant?
0: Yeah. Oh, yeah.
1: In fact, it was a bit of a day out.
0: Yes, it was.
1: And I've got a feeling
0: it
1: there
0: still was. It pretty much ended my marriage. But go on. I'll explain why in a minute.
1: Was there the option of all you can eat on the menu? I've got a feeling it may have been.
0: Yeah. Yes. There was. They had a bay in the middle with all the salads and pizzas. So you could just go up and take a piece of.
1: Just get more
0: you want
1: pizza.
0: A piece of Hawaiian? You'll take that one. They had a hot and spicy one over there.
1: I've never had so much pizza.
0: With the salad bar. You could order a different pizza and have that brought to your table,
1: yes.
0: Which you paid for. But if you paid to come in for the smorgasbord, as it was, then, yeah, you just keep on taking pizza from the salad bar.
1: They had tablecloths.
0: Red and white checked tablecloths.
1: That's how posh we were getting.
0: Yeah. Mm. Oh, yeah, very classy. And the red curtains.
1: Yes.
0: And the,
1: they had a look.
0: So... I'll tell you how it ended my, I think it was actually what brought about the end of my marriage. I had fond memories of Pizza Hut family restaurants as they were known. Mm. And it turned out, it was my wife's and my, I think 28th anniversary or something. And she said, where do you want to go? And I said, you know what? It's on a day off. We've both got the day off. I want to go to a Pizza Hut family restaurant. And there was one in Ballarat. So we drove all the way from Box Hill to Ballarat, which for Perth listeners is, it would be what, a 2-hour drive?
1: Oh, it may as well.
0: About a 2-hour drive.
1: For your wife, it probably felt like 5 hours.
0: Yeah. So we drive all the way up to this, one of the few remaining Pizza Hut family restaurants, and we get there, and the big sign, it's got the big pole with the big Pizza Hut logo on the top that was smashed, and there's just lights in there. Nothing, the logo was sort of gone. It had the awning on the outside of the buildings over the windows because of those specially designed Pizza Hut buildings. They were all tattered and torn and just sort of hanging there. Car park was full of weeds. The place was so run down. And we go inside and there's a smorgasbord that was no bigger than a coffee table with a sad looking salad in it. And I think there was a leaf salad and a potato salad. And there was the pizzas were small pizzas. There was a Hawaiian and an Aussie were the only two pizzas sitting there in this smorgasbord thing.
1: Probably so, lukewarm, I'd suggest.
0: Yeah. So I we had to pay extra to get an ice cream in a
1: yes,
0: cone.
1: Lovely.
0: So and a garlic bread, I think, was extra as well.
1: Oh,
0: so
1: dear.
0: I dragged my wife for a 2-hour drive there and a 2-hour drive back to have a sad little salad and a small pizza.
1: And a very stony silence on the way home.
0: Yeah, she was not impressed, that I'd made her do that for our anniversary, as if it was something special.
1: I would have thought she may have been...
0: No wonder she left me. I never thought.
1: 1970, you probably would have been wearing a cravat.
0: Oh, not me. But Philip Brady would have been.
1: Yes, a caftan.
0: Right through to 2016.
1: A caftan and handbags were the latest fashion accessories, and that was just the men.
0: Well, it was Demis Roussos type attire. Yes. He wore the caftan, didn't he? That sort of thing. He did.
1: It was a very stylish thing to do. Carpet tiles were the latest fashion accessory that we could possibly have internally here. And I noticed here at the radio station, we still are using them.
0: We still use those.
1: Mm, yeah. We still love them. And the average... weekly wage for men was $54.
0: Yeah.
1: And for women, $40. just goes to show that the men were obviously running the accounting department.
0: And payroll, yeah.
1: Nothing has changed. We loved aviation in 1970. The very first Boeing 747 jumbo jet landed at Heathrow Airport, but it did eventually come out to Australia. We would visit the airport and peer through the wire fence to see these amazing aircraft landing. It's amazing. When the 747 was released, it weighed 350 tons, carried 362 passengers. Now, this was twice as many as a Boeing 707.
0: Yeah.
1: So big, big news.
0: Massive.
1: Yeah, absolutely. One of the big tragedies of the year, I should mention too, Tullamarine Airport and the freeway were efficiently opened with the promise of a rail link out there.
0: Yeah, 6PR, can you believe we don't have rail services to the airport?
1: We have black and white TV here in Victoria, don't worry.
0: Yeah, just a little bit behind.
1: ANSET and TAA announced a 6% price increase for airfares to go from Melbourne to Sydney economy suddenly had become $24.90.
0: Oh, okay, yes.
1: Now, one of the big tragedies that actually happened over in America, four students were killed when the National Guardsmen opened fire on protesting students at Kent State University, Ohio.
0: Right.
1: Now, I'm not going to go into too much of that, because, they were protesting the Vietnam War and all the rest of it. What I find quite fascinating is how many boarders at the university went on to have music careers.
0: Yeah.
1: Now, people that were actually there and saw it happen included Joe Walsh, who became a member of the Eagles.
0: Yeah.
1: Chrissy Hynde from the Pretenders was there.
0: Yeah.
1: Devo, their two founding members.
0: Guys, yes.
1: Yes. Jerry Carsale and Bob Lewis were there watching it as it happened.
0: Yeah.
1: Chris Butler, who was a founding member of a band called The Waitresses, that some people might know their hit single, I Know What Boys Like.
0: I Know What Boys Like. It's a great song, actually.
1: Yeah.
0: Macy, can you see if you can find that? I Know What Boys Like.
1: I Know What Boys Like. I know the management here use that as their theme song. Anyway, but there was some, TV was doing huge business back in 1970 because we enjoyed shows like...
0: That's all right, Macy, don't worry. That's not in our playout system, so... Yeah,
1: I do. Before we go on to TV, I've got to tell you something.
0: Yeah.
1: The book of the time, which really went into the 70s, was by Germaine Greer, who published her book, The Female Eunuch.
0: Yes.
1: But the publication that really took my eye, nearly, Playboy became the first gentleman's magazine to be printed in Braille.
0: In Braille?
1: Mm.
0: Really?
1: I feel something.
0: So they were full stops, were they?
1: In cold weather. Yes. But they're printed in Braille.
0: In Braille.
1: Well, who came up with that as a promotional idea? I want to see it, but I mean, we'll let it go. Channel 7 started On the Buses with Reg Varney. I'll get you, Butler. It ran for 4 years.
0: Yes.
1: The TV... school quiz show, It's Academic, started for the very first time.
0: Oh, yeah.
1: It moved from...
0: You know what would be scary?
1: Hmm.
0: Watching that back today.
1: Yes.
0: Because there were spelling bees and things on the radio. Terry Deer used to host, nationally,
1: yes,
0: spelling bee quizzes and things. And little kids, 9, 10-year-old kids would be spelling things like anti-disestablishmentarianism.
1: Oh.
0: And they go, and just rattle it off.
1: That's
0: and
1: right.
0: I go, wow, that's... You know, standards certainly have slipped, haven't they?
1: Well, I always thought that these are the kids that are going to get bashed in the schoolyard tomorrow. Yes. But it moved from Channel O to Channel 7, was hosted by Danny Webb, and it ran for 8 years.
0: Okay.
1: Yep. Mm. Music TV was also happening back in 1970, before Countdown. Channel O had kicked off a four-hour Saturday morning program called Happening 70, hosted by Ross D. Wiley, later Jeff Phillips.
0: Yes.
1: And it ran for 3 years.
0: There is a book out about those particular shows now.
1: Yes. But the shows that I was watching belonged to the ABC, back in the days when we used to watch the ABC.
0: Yes.
1: Anyway, they put on The Goodies for the first time.
0: Magnificent.
1: Which, just fantastic. Upstairs, Downstairs was the big drama on a Sunday night.
0: Yes.
1: The Chattanooga Cats was played in sort of Sunday evening.
0: Don't remember that one.
1: Now, the Chattanooga Cats had a couple of characters, Lamsey and Mildew Wolf, who was voiced by Paul Lind. It was the
0: Paul Lind. I love Paul Lind.
1: It's the Wolof. And he was the Wolof.
0: Okay. For people of my era, Paul Lynde played the uncle on Bewitched.
1: That's right.
0: Yes.
1: Well, that was earlier than this, though.
0: Oh, was it?
1: Yes.
0: Well, I got that in reruns.
1: Okay. The ABC also constructed a little show called The Inventors.
0: Yes.
1: Now, hosted by Jeff Stone. Panelists included Diana Fisher, who was very, very astute in always asking what colour it came in.
0: Is that Di Bubbles Fisher?
1: Yes, the same one.
0: Yeah.
1: It's the same one.
0: Oh, lovely.
1: Yes. And Graham Kennedy quit Channel 9 only to return 2 years later.
0: Yes.
1: And it was even bigger. But a couple of big shows that also hit us on Channel O, they kicked off the Brady Bunch for the first of 5 seasons. The address of the Brady Bunch house was 222 Clinton Way in Fillmore in California. And do you know that the...
0: Is that the actual house or the fictitious address that the...
1: Well, that's the one they mention when they entered a competition.
0: Ah, okay.
1: So and you'd have to say that they're related somehow. But anyway, the internal sets were used also for episodes of Mannix and Mission Impossible.
0: Is that right?
1: If you have a close look. Spin-offs for
0: still on the Brady Bunch, the thing I love is when you're watching it back, if you look at the externals of the house,
1: yes,
0: the upstairs
1: there's
0: was
1: no
0: to
1: resemblance.
0: The left.
1: That's
0: well,
1: right.
0: No, it was to the left.
1: Mm.
0: When you're in the house, they go up the stairs at the back to the right.
1: Yes.
0: Yeah. That's so right. It's back. The house is back to front.
1: All the rooms didn't make any sense at all.
0: Yeah.
1: The other thing is when they come racing into the kitchen and they've got the sliding glass door. It's quite interesting how often they run through the door.
0: Yeah.
1: Because there's actually no glass in it.
0: Is that right?
1: No, that's right. You've got to look very carefully, though. Now, of course, the Brady Bunch also included variety shows, cartoon series, send-up movies and podcasts as well. It just keeps going.
0: Mm.
1: Just keeps going and going. Channel 9 launched Scooby-Doo, Where Are You?
0: Yeah, great cartoon.
1: Scooby's voice was created by Don Messick.
0: Yes.
1: Now, you may know Don from his other work.
0: Was he one of the movie trailer guys? No.
1: No, but he was...
0: Just as well. Imagine a movie trailer.
1: And he's Scooby's voice.
0: Coming to a movie, you knew you.
1: Well, the guy that did Scooby-Doo's voice also was Astro in the Jetsons.
0: Is that right?
1: But wait for it. In the Wacky Races, he was Muttley.
0: Muttley, okay.
1: Who we all adored.
0: Oh, we love Muttley.
1: Just the chuckling Muttley.
0: Muttley, who laughed like Bianca, who's well known to our listeners.
1: That's right. Mm. Yes, but she doesn't know that she does that.
0: Oh, she does. It's been compared live on air.
1: And Shaggy was Casey Kasem, who used to host American Top 40. And Scooby-Doo's name was inspired by Frank Sinatra's Strangers in the Night lyric, where as it's fading out, he starts going doobie doobie doobie
0: doobie doobie doo,
1: and that's where we got the name. The top five TV shows in 1970: number one was Homicide, number two was Doctor in the House,
0: yes.
1: Number three, Division 4, followed by Please Sir and Father Dear Father, the guy with the very big sideburns.
0: Yes.
1: Mm. Which was interesting. Now, I need to move on to music quickly because I can see the clock is ticking.
0: Yeah.
1: Because I do have a special guest that I've actually have arranged to come into the studio. The biggest selling single of the year was The Beatles.
0: Yeah.
1: Let It Be.
0: Yeah, great song.
1: A wonderful song. It spent 6 weeks at number one, and I've just invited The Beatles to come into the studio to reenact a moment.
0: This is marvellous.
1: We do have it.
0: This is marvellous. I never thought I'd see this day.
1: In fact, they're coming in now. How are you guys?
0: Hello, gents. Just come over here.
1: Now,
0: have to share a mic. We've only got mic 2 and 4.
1: And
0: 3 and Val.
1: And Paul and Ringo, you'll have to share that beanbag. The other two are a little quiet.
0: Yeah, they are. Yeah,
1: that's the way it goes, I suppose. But I thought, wouldn't it be fascinating to go back in time to the moment that Paul McCartney is introducing the rest of the Beatles to Let It Be for the very first time.
0: Oh, okay.
1: Now, what we have to understand here, he hasn't actually worked out the words. But he's worked out the tune and the chord progression. So, I don't know if people know this, but when you're playing chords, they're named after certain letters of the alphabet.
0: Yes.
1: A through to G. And so he's trying to explain to everybody the order of the chords, and he has the most... amazing little comment at the very end, which of course is almost gobsmacking in its simplicity. But
0: okay.
1: Shall we have a listen to the boys in action? Off you go, boys.
0: As you reenact this for us.
1: Yes.
0: Thank you, guys.
2: C-G-A-F. It goes, you do C.

0: You'll get it. It's dead easy.
1: You'll get it. It's dead easy.
2: Yeah.
1: That's how you learn a Beatles song.
2: Yeah.
1: But amazing how he has just got it in his head.
2: Yeah.
1: And the others are sort of thinking, okay, we'll just pick it up as we go and we'll work it all. And it actually sounds...
2: I love it. I love watching musicians do that.
1: Mm.
2: I saw a clip on David Letterman's show. And Steve Martin, who's...
1: We should thank the Beatles for coming in
2: thanks,
1: today.
2: Guys, thanks, guys. We won't keep you. The fee's too enormous. Thank you.
1: John and George are a little slow getting out of here.
2: Very. But they went straight through that door without opening it.
1: That's it.
2: I was watching an episode of Letterman, and Steve Martin was there. And he's a brilliant banjo player. Most, a lot of people aren't aware
1: he's
2: of just
1: Grammys.
2: How skilled he is as a banjo player. And he was sitting there, and the other guest was Paul Simon. And David mentioned something about some song. And so Steve Martin picked up his banjo and started just playing it gently. Mm. And Paul Simon's just looking at him, watching his fingers for the chord progressions and was playing along. It's just incredible to be able to
1: it's a language,
2: feel it.
1: Just tremendous stuff. Speaking of the Beatles back in 1970, John and Yoko shaved their heads and declared it to be year one. That went well.
2: Yeah.
1: The Beatles also broke up probably very soon after that little stunt.
2: Yes.
1: When Paul McCartney...
2: But no one knows the date.
1: Well, I've got April 10 here.
2: Paul said that it was year one.
1: Of course. Yes, in year one. Paul McCartney announced that he was leaving the band. And it was all just getting into a terrible situation with lawyers, and I think they all just had enough. Speaking of breakups, Diana Ross left the Supremes, Brian Wilson left the Beach Boys, and Simon and Garfunkel, we keep talking about, they broke up as well.
2: Yes.
1: Even though they'd won Record of the Year and Album of the Year at the Grammys.
2: Yeah.
1: And Best New Artist was The Carpenters.
2: Amazing stuff.
1: Mm.
2: Wonderful, wonderful look back at 1970. I can't believe we've not done that before.
1: Well,
2: what a year full of action-packed detail.
1: In fact, it was a great little wander, wasn't it?
2: It was. And if you want to wander through Steve's books, that in book one it is, isn't it?
1: Volume one, and they have just recently been expanded and revised.
2: Oh, have they?
1: I'm actually really thrilled with them now. I actually think they're really quite complete. But if you loved growing up...
2: There was a typo on page 207 of volume 3. Yes. I meant to tell you. Yeah, sorry.
1: Actually, there's another author who said to me, when you actually publish these things, he said, if you ever do have a typo, someone will always tell you about it. But he said, don't get cross. He said, they're proofreading for free.
2: Yes, that's true. So Steve has three books out. You can get hold of them at ForTheRecordBooks.net.
1: That's it.
2: They are fabulous. They're full of all of that information that Steve has shared with us tonight. And that was just 1 year.
1: That's one year.
2: And you've got a book that's got music trivia and stuff in there, all that.
1: The thing I love about the volume one is, too, that when you ever show anyone this book, they sort of flip through the book going, oh, this is interesting, but they gravitate to their favourite year when they were a teenager every single time.
2: Yeah.
1: And all of a sudden they're going, oh, 1970, that's my time.
2: Yeah.
1: That's my music.
2: Yeah. I'm working on a book at the moment that has the exact same effect. You'll skip to the exact same part that applies to you.
1: Yep. And if someone was born 5 years after you, they will be 5 years later in the book.
2: It's amazing how just a couple of years makes such a difference.
1: Yes. Yeah. And we love it.
2: I've got a mate who's just a couple of years older than me, and he's all about the 70s. I'm all about the 80s. Yeah.
1: Yes. It doesn't matter how good or bad it was. It doesn't matter because for some reason it is tattooed into your memory.
2: Exactly.
1: Mm.
2: Steve Woods, thank you. You'll be back again same time next week.
1: Looking forward to it.
2: After the break, it is the, what are we doing next? Because we've changed a little bit here. Mm. Oh, we're doing the TV quiz next. Mm. Oh yeah, it's on the screen. Thanks. So we will be doing the TV quiz after the break. We need one contestant to take me on. And before you go, Ron from Spot has said the Westgate Bridge collapsed on the 15th of October 1970 as well.
1: Well, I did actually have that, and I thought, I'm talking about the Brady Bunch and Scooby-Doo.
2: Yeah.
1: Do we bring it down at this point?
2: But it light, Ron, but that was a very important
1: significant big
2: day
1: story
2: in 1970.
1: Yeah.
2: All right. After the break, the movie quiz. No, what is it? What did I just say? TV quiz.
1: Yes.
2: Sorry, I'm a bit tired. I haven't done this longer stint for a while. The TV quiz, up after the break. We need one contestant to take me on. Back in a tick.
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17: It's time for the TV quiz, the only quiz in Australia where the host is a competitor. And it's happening now on the Simon Owens Show. Pete Smith speaking.
1: Thank you, Pete. Welcome, Bron Robinson, producer Bron, to the studio. Hello.
18: Hello. I'm so excited. We're back
1: it's
18: to do the TV quiz.
1: Yes, we haven't done this in 26 or so weeks.
18: I thought you were going to say 26 years.
1: It feels like it. So the aim of this quiz, for those who have not heard this from last season, we have a contestant. Tonight that's Cookie, so we'll get to Cookie in a sec. And Bron has a bunch of TV cards from a game called TV Mania. Which I think was released in the early 2000s or so. But each card has a bunch of TV questions on it, and there's hundreds of cards. So Bron's going to randomly pick two so I can't be accused of cheating. And she's going to ask alternating questions, one of Cookie, one of me, and we will do five questions each. And, I was going to say whoever wins gets the prize, but no, Cookie automatically gets the prize for being the contestant because he's up against me. So, that just works out well for whoever joins in this quiz. So, Cookie, good evening to you.
19: Hello, mate.
1: Good to have you on board.
19: Coming to you live from a parking spot on the Monash Freeway.
1: Hopefully not in the centre lane or anything. That'd be trouble.
18: It's always the car park, that freeway.
2: Cookie is well known to 3AW listeners, if you're listening through 6BR. Cookie is well known to 3AW listeners. He's quite the collector of odds and sods and interesting bits of history. So you will be adding tonight, Cookie, to your collection, a Simon Owens Show pen, which we will be posting out to you. So it lights up when you push the little nozzle thing on the end. It lights up. So that is your prize for taking part in the quiz, whether you win or lose.
19: Okay. All right.
18: Always a winner.
19: What do we got?
18: Yeah.
2: All right. So if we could have background music, please. Thank you, Macy. Bron, who are you asking first, me or Cookie?
18: Oh, I'll go you, Simon.
2: Yeah.
18: This is actually one of my favourite TV shows. Name the anchorman on the series Frontline.
2: Mike Moore.
18: Correct.
2: Thank you. I was about to say Mike Munro. Glad I caught myself there. Mike Moore, beautifully played by Rob Sitch.
18: Yep, and thank you for that one. So I hope you're listening to that one, Cookie, what Simon just said, because name the character portrayed by Rob Sitch in Frontline. Correct.
2: Well done, Cookie. Off to a flying start.
18: Oh, dear. All right, Simon, which children's show has a purple dinosaur as its host?
2: Oh. Was that purple dinosaur named Barney? Barney.
18: Correct.
2: Barney, thank you.
18: Very good. All right, Cookie. What's the surname of the family on Roseanne? So remember the TV show Roseanne?
19: Yeah, I know the show, No idea.
18: Is it going to you, Simon?
2: No, I don't know either.
18: Connor.
2: Yeah, that's right. That does come back when you hear it.
18: Okay, Simon.
2: Yes?
18: Which actress plays Samantha Stevens on Bewitched?
2: Elizabeth Montgomery.
18: And the way you said it, congratulations.
2: No
18: extra points, though.
2: No, but wasn't she just gorgeous?
18: I know, stunning. Okay, Cookie.
2: And I used to try and wiggle my nose like she could.
18: I think one of those everyone did. And the genie as well.
2: Genie just blinked, but she fold the arms and blink.
18: And blink,
2: but Samantha in Bewitched could wiggle her nose. And
18: it just
2: looked really cool. I can't do it, no. Oh, you nearly can. Yeah, you can.
18: With a funny face on me. Though.
2: Yeah, you've got to sort of frown to do it. Yeah,
18: so I wouldn't be a really good... I'd be the bad witch. I'd be her sister.
2: Yeah, that's fair.
18: Yeah. All right, Cookie. What's the name of Fred's boss on the Flintstones?
19: Fred's boss on the Flintstones? Mr. Peebly? No.
2: You're getting too confused there. Because Peebly or something was the Jetsons'
18: that's
2: boss.
18: That's right, yep.
19: Barney Rubble.
2: No, Barney was his friend.
18: Mr. Slate.
19: No, Barney Rubble and Fred Flintstone.
2: Yeah.
18: Yeah.
2: Oh, you're thinking, sorry, yeah.
18: Fred's boss.
2: Yeah.
19: Was it Mr. Granite or something like that?
2: Oh, so close. Because everyone's surname in that was a stone-related thing.
18: Stone,
19: yeah.
2: Yeah, no.
18: No, it was
2: incorrect.
18: Mr. Slate.
19: No.
18: Mm. Slate. Slate. Mr. Slate. All right. Simon.
2: Yes.
18: Name the original...
2: For
18: the win.
2: Well, if I get this right, we'll just do the 10 questions anyway.
18: But you still get the pen, so it's okay.
2: Yeah, that's all right. There are no losers here.
18: Simon, name the original owner of the cafe in Becker.
2: No idea. Never watched Becker.
18: What about you, Cookie? Do you know this one?
19: No, I know it was a girl. But I couldn't tell you. No.
18: Reggie. There you go, Reggie. Yeah. We still going?
2: Yeah, because that was my fourth question.
18: Oh, yes.
2: This is Cookie's fourth question.
18: All right.
2: Because if I get my last one wrong and Cookie gets this one right, he could still draw. He could still tie here.
18: Look out. All right.
19: I'll have a pen to draw, won't I?
18: Very good. All right. Cookie, Frank Gorshin and who else played the Riddler on TV's Batman?
2: Oh, that's a tough one.
18: Isn't it?
19: Riddler.
18: Yeah, on TV's Batman. Frank Gorshin. And who else played the Riddler on TV's Batman?
19: No, to win
2: the
19: Simon.
2: No, look, you know what? Let's veto that question.
18: That's
2: I reckon that's way
18: question.
2: Too tough.
18: Well, it was John Astin. So he
2: really?
18: Actually Gomez from the Addams Family.
2: John Astin played the Riddler.
18: Yeah, I had no idea.
2: Really? Right. I never knew that. I love John Astin.
18: Yeah.
2: So did you know that, Cookie?
19: No.
18: We're learning.
2: He must have done it like once or twice before the other guy took over.
18: Yeah, we need to do some investigations on this one.
2: All right, new question for
18: Cookie. New question for Cookie. All right, which Australian children's show featured a character called Mr. Doobie? Yes.
2: Correct.
18: Excellent. Well done.
2: Excellent.
18: That was a great TV show.
2: So after four questions, I'm on three, Cookie is on two. If I get this wrong and Cookie gets his next question right, we will have a tie.
18: Okay, Simon, what's the name of Tintin's dog in The Adventures of Tintin?
2: Sorry, Cookie. Snowy.
18: Yes, correct.
2: Yeah.
18: That was too easy.
2: That's all right. Give Cookie his last question anyway.
18: All right.
19: Hello.
18: Who in the Munsters missed out on the family's good looks? So which one was the odd one out? Which one of the Munsters in the family missed out looking like...
2: Yeah, missed out Munsters. On the family's good looks, as they used to say.
18: Yes, which wasn't so good looking.
19: Uncle Fester.
2: No, he was the Addams Family. This
18: so
2: is the Munsters.
18: Which one was actually the good looking?
19: Oh, Munsters, sorry. Yeah. Munsters. Lurch.
2: No, that's also the Addams Family. It was the daughter. Because the daughter was gorgeous.
18: Yes.
2: And, of course, all the others looked like monsters.
19: Wednesday.
2: No, that was the Addams Family as well.
19: That was
2: awesome. Yeah. You want to throw in Morticia now just for the...
19: Well, what the hell?
18: She was hot. Pugsley?
2: Damn.
18: The answer is Marilyn.
2: Yeah, Marilyn was the daughter.
18: Marilyn.
2: Yeah.
19: Oh, yes, Marilyn, the daughter,
2: yes. And she actually looked a bit Marilyn Monroe.
18: She did, didn't she?
2: Well, there you go. Well done, Cookie. Thank you for playing.
19: I've helped you get to number one at least.
2: Yes. So, I am off to a flying start. The winner this week is me, so that it is now one for me, none for the listeners. So we'll get another contestant next week and do it all again and see if you can beat me next week.
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2: Thank you. Thank you, Cookie. Hang on there. Bron will get your details and we will post the Simon Owen Show pen out to you, which is the new prize, by the way. I'll just quickly recap. We have merchandise each and every season of the show. Today is episode one of season eight, and it's the Simon Owen Show pen. It lights up. When you push the nozzle thing in the end is also a stylus thing, so you can use it on your mobile phone and stuff. So it's a clever little piece of equipment. I'm very proud of that. Bron will be back with Macy after the news in about 15 minutes' time for Beauty and the Beasts. But after the break, something new. I'm going to play you an episode of my podcast.
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2: 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We keep the bones of the show because I enjoy it the way it is and I love all our contributors, so we don't change a lot. But I thought I'd throw something in. Last year I wrote, well, in this last year, I wrote and released a podcast. It was 50 episodes of a thing I do called Name Tales, so you can look it up if you want to. And they're stories of a person behind a business. So we're going to play one of those now. Your mission, should you choose to accept it over the next 4 minutes, is to guess the business name before I reveal it at the end. So are you ready? 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
2: Now to today's story. Today I want to tell you about a man named John. I'll tell you his surname later, but I reckon you'll guess before we get to the end of the story. John's father was a man named Richard, who was born in 1768 in Exeter, England. Richard was apprenticed to a draper in Gloucester, following in the footsteps of his father, who was a maker of a material known as serge. Richard moved to Birmingham in 1794, where he partnered with a gentleman named Joseph, starting a linen draper's business in Bull Street. 2 years later, on October 5th, 1796, Richard married a woman from Ipswich named Elizabeth. They immediately set about establishing a large family, having 11 children, but it was son John who would go on to make the family surname a household name. John was born on August 12, 1801, and in 1818 became an apprentice to a tea dealer in Leeds. In 1824, John then took his skills and opened a shop next door to his father's drapery store, selling tea, coffee and cocoa. 2 years later, on March the 9th, 1826, John married his first wife, Priscilla, who sadly at the age of 29 passed away a day before their second anniversary in 1828. John remarried on July 24, 1832 to Candia Barrow, and the two would have 7 children. John became fascinated with drinking chocolate and eventually decided to start commercial manufacture, opening a warehouse in Crooked Lane in 1842. John was selling 16 lines of drinking chocolate and 11 lines of cocoa. In 1846, he entered into a partnership with his brother Benjamin. The growth of his company necessitated a move to a new factory in Bridge Street in 1847. In 1849, John and Benjamin introduced the company's first chocolate bar, and in 1854, they received the royal warrant as manufacturers of chocolate and cocoa to Queen Victoria. However, despite these successes, the company went into decline in the late 1850s. Benjamin bailed out of the company, and after John's wife Candace passed in 1855, John retired in 1861 at the age of 60, handing the business over to his two sons, Richard and George.
1: But by 1866, the company was profitable again. Richard and George had turned around the business by moving the focus from tea and coffee to chocolate. They'd improve the taste, create fancy heart-shaped boxes for Valentine's Day, which would lead to chocolates becoming synonymous with Valentine's Day the world over. And in 1875, they'd create their first Easter egg. These two things alone would take the company to the next level. Richard and George had taken everything John taught them and added their own twist to the company, but after John passed away on the 11th of May 1889, it was George's grandson George Jr. who took the company even further. George Jr. was interested in the scientific and chemical aspects of the business. He standardized recipes, ensuring the product was the same from one batch to the next. And George Jr.'s greatest achievement was spending 10 years developing milk chocolate with his research and development team. In 1905, he added a dairy milk bar to the company's product line. The bar was a great sales success and became the company's best-selling product by 1914. It's still on sale today. And in fact, today, more than 1 million blocks are manufactured each day, wrapped in that distinctive purple wrapper. So that's the story of John, and I'm guessing by now you've figured out the family surname carried by Richard and George, George Jr., and the man who started it all, John Cadbury.
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2: There we go. Hope you enjoyed that. So there you go. Did you guess it? Did you guess that it was Cadbury? Marissa just texted through Cadbury. Well done. I think once you get to the milk chocolate, it sort of gives it away. Rob suggested Lipton. He got in early when they were talking about tea and drinking chocolate and stuff. And he also texted McRobertson when they got onto the harder stuff. But no, McRobertson was Melbourne, and this was an English family. So, yeah, Cadbury, that's the story of Cadbury. 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When we come back, I'm going to play something else. I found a very old one-minute radio show, and I find it fascinating. 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
2: So Robert Ripley was an American cartoonist, explorer and eccentric collector who created that iconic Believe It or Not franchise back in 1918, over 100 years ago. 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He chronicled bizarre facts, strange oddities and, you know, human feats. And he did it as a cartoon in the paper, but it also became a TV series and all of that. And this, a one-minute radio series back in the 1940s. 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
17: Truth is stranger than fiction, and this is the proof. 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
18: There was a shoe worn by the ancient Egyptians with the outline of an enemy on its sole, so that the wearer could stamp on his enemy with each step he took. Believe it or not. In a moment, I'll tell you the story of a very remarkable man.
2: And then they'd normally play an ad here.
18: Billy Marshall, a tinker of Kirkcudbright, Bright, Scotland, was truly a most remarkable man. In his earlier years, he enlisted in the Army and the Navy 10 times. Each time he enlisted, he deserted without ever being caught. He outlived 17 wives, and he became the father of 4 children after he was 100 years of age. He finally died in the year 1792 at the age of 120 years, believe it or not.
2: Beauty and the Beast is up after the news. Carolee Katsimbanis is going to bring that to you now.
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19: Hello, I'm Carolee Katsimbanis. Police say there is no suggestion a car was deliberately driven into a crowd of NRL fans in Newcastle, north of Sydney. Fans were cheering on the Newcastle Knights players making their way to Sydney ahead of tomorrow's grand final when a BMW spun out of control, striking spectators who'd lined the street at Wall's End. The 18-year-old P-plate driver of the car has been arrested, remains in custody but is yet to be charged. 10 people have been injured, 2 critically, including a 5-year-old girl who suffered a cardiac arrest and remains in a coma. New South Wales Police Minister Yasmin Catley says this was a preventable tragedy and is again pleading with drivers to take care on the roads.
20: 2 days ago, the Minister for Roads, Jenny Aitchison, and I stood with police calling on motorists, calling on drivers to drive safely on our roads over the long weekend. We knew that this weekend would be a busy weekend.
19: Newcastle Knights captain Callum Ponga says his heart is with everyone injured in the crash as the town grapples with the events of this morning. Newcastle Mayor Gavin Morris says the community is heartbroken.
21: This was going to be a big day. It started out so joyous. It was going to be a day of celebration.
19: Prime Minister Anthony Albanese has issued a statement saying his thoughts are with everyone injured or involved in the crash. Drivers could see some relief at the Bowser after G7 nations agreed to release 100 million barrels of emergency crude and diesel reserves into global markets. The emergency intervention is being made as conflict in the Middle East continues to hold the crude oil prices above $100 a barrel. French President and G7 Chairman Emmanuel Macron says it's aimed at alleviating the pressure of supply uncertainties.
29: On a décidé
0: We agreed that there would be no export bans among G7 members, meaning there would be coordination and cooperation and no export prohibitions on any product category whatsoever. This is a very important point as rumours in the market can drive up prices.
19: That translation thanks to News 24. The federal government's welcomed the development but says it's too early to say what impact it'll have on fuel prices domestically. Toyota is contacting owners of Klugers made between 2021 and 2025 as a recall has expanded. The Federal Transport Department warns a safety defect in the second row seats could cause injury or death. More than 46,000 vehicles are now affected. And a measles alert has been issued for Sydney Southwest. A traveller returning from Southeast Asia has visited a number of locations in the Campbelltown area while unknowingly infectious. Checking sport, Newcastle Knights coach Justin Holbrook could come back to haunt the Roosters in Sunday's NRL Grand Final. He joined Newcastle this year after serving as an assistant coach under Trent Robinson at the Chooks. League legend Josh Morris says Holbrook's inside knowledge will be crucial.
1: He knows plenty about their weaknesses and some of the players' strengths and weaknesses as well. So he'd want to exploit that as well and try and use his knowledge of inside those walls against the Roosters.
19: Still on the league, Australia thrashed Papua New Guinea 60-10 in the PN's 13th match in Port Moresby. There were wins in the AFLW for Port Adelaide, Western Bulldogs, Essendon and the Gold Coast Suns. In the NBL, a win for the Cairns Taipans over Melbourne United 107-95 and the Tasmanian Jack Jumpers over Brisbane Bullets 109-99. Ferrari's Charles Leclerc has set the pace on day one, and that's the latest news in sport.
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19: We're heading for a partly cloudy Sunday tomorrow with a top of 16. Monday partly cloudy 19. Tuesday shower or 2 19 and Wednesday sunny and 19. On the bay, strong wind warning, southerly reaching up to 30 knots. The waves 1 to 1.5 metres. At Oak Park, 12 and in the city, 12 degrees. Carolee Katzenbarnes, Melbourne Zone 3AW.
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0: So you do float sort of in air, in and on air occasionally.
1: I did a little segment with Glenn Manton for like 3 weeks for an hour.
0: Is that right?
2: Oh, wow.
1: Yeah. While he was taking over while, Darren had his heart surgery going on. But yeah, so that was really fun too. So they might have heard me on that too, but I'm so excited to be here for
2: You're
1: the first
2: so
1: time.
2: You're so famous.
0: This will be your first appearance on 6PR.
1: Yes.
0: Who also take the program. So it's a 3AWN 6PR program that we have on a Saturday night. So Perth, I'd like to introduce you to Macy, and we want your calls, 133693 or 133882. I don't think I've given the Perth phone number. Oh, mind you, we haven't taken calls really, so.
2: No, that's true.
0: 133-882, 133-693 are the numbers if you want to give us a call. Anything you want to chat about in this hour, nothing is off, well, almost nothing is off limits.
2: Be careful.
1: Yeah, that's a limit.
0: But I wanted to throw, where should we start? I've got a few things. Have either of you got anything you want to bring up off the top?
2: Not that we could discuss on air.
0: No, yeah. No, that's fair enough. Oh, and I should also thank Jay, jumped in to push the buttons for us.
1: I wanted to give one little shout out, if I could.
0: Yeah.
1: My brother's friend made a film called Haymaker. Oh. It's a short film that he's made, and I just wanted to get it out there. If you're interested in seeing a little 10-minute short film made by a student.
0: Where can people see it?
1: This is on YouTube.
0: Ah.
1: Just search up Haymaker short film, and it's about, I guess I'll say, a boxer. There's a little bit of gore and violence and little bit darker. So if you're okay with that and you can handle that, please give it a look. I'd love for you to see it.
2: Yeah, that's cool.
0: And are you in it at all?
1: I'm not, but my brother is. So you'll get to see my starring brother. If you go to the credits, you'll see that he's starred in it. He's like the main villain, I guess you could call it.
0: Have you ever thought of an acting career?
1: When I was little, yes.
0: Because I only say that because if you're going to look up YouTube, go to YouTube and look up, what's it called?
1: Haymaker.
0: Yep. Watch the movie and then in the comments write, it would have been better if Macy was in it.
2: We'll just spam it. Love it.
0: And when they get all those comments, they go, what the hell is going on? Because it's not like they'll be listening now.
1: Yeah.
0: No, don't do that. Just watch it.
2: That's cool.
1: Thank you.
0: I did something last night. I was out all day and I got home and I thought, I'm going to have a day off from my projects. I'm not going to spend the night in front of my computer.
2: You don't have days off.
0: I know. It's a rare thing, isn't it? But I got home and I thought, I'm not going to work on the book or anything tonight. No. I'm going to do something different, something I've been wanting to do for ages.
2: Pedicure?
0: So I checked with my son. No. No, I can't have people touching my toes. It's just, I feel uncomfortable with people touching my toes.
2: Feet, in general.
1: I feel like either
2: bad.
1: You're a feet person or you're not.
2: Oh, I hate feet.
1: Okay, see?
2: But I need to get a pedicure, but I hate feet.
1: Okay.
0: Really?
2: Yes.
0: Why, what's wrong with your feet?
2: No, there's nothing wrong with my feet, I always get pedicures.
0: She's got sneakers on, so I can't see.
2: But they match my nails, like I have to do the whole...
0: Oh, do you get them all painted and everything?
2: Yeah.
0: Do you paint your toenails, Macy?
1: I don't often, but I did it while I was in New Zealand recently, and I felt so chic. I feel like I should start getting into it.
2: Yeah, get them out, and then you can get your, you know, fancy.
0: But you're wearing sneakers.
2: Yeah, but...
1: No, but it's how you feel.
2: Exactly. No, I don't wear sneakers all the time.
1: Yep.
2: You know.
0: So where do you go barefoot when it's raining in Melbourne?
2: Well, why do I have to go out? I might be home.
0: Oh, entertaining.
2: Entertaining.
0: Okay, let's not go there.
2: That's why we can't discuss
0: that's
2: such
0: one of
2: things.
0: The things we don't talk about.
2: Not entertainment.
0: But so I texted my son and said, what are you doing tonight?
2: Yes.
0: And he said, I'm home. So my wife, the artist formerly known as my wife, has been away on a holiday.
2: Yes.
0: So we've gone from having my wife and three of my kids at home, three of the four. The second one has moved out and the third one was at work.
2: Right.
0: So my son and my third one has been overseas on her own holiday for the last couple of weeks. So my son has really just gone from being in a house full of people to being on his own. And I've been telling him for years that my favourite movie, I was going to say trilogy, but there's five in the series now, is the Indiana Jones movies.
2: Oh.
0: And I've said, oh, you've got to watch Raiders of the Lost Ark. Just see if you like it. And he's always said, oh, yeah, one day, yeah. Mm. And I thought, no, that's what we're going to do. So last night I went over to my former wife's house and Ethan and I sat on the couch and we watched the first movie, Raiders of the Lost Ark.
1: Oh, so no movie marathon.
0: No, we didn't do a marathon, okay. No. But I just wanted to whet

0: his appetite for it and see if he liked it.
1: Did he enjoy it?
0: He loved it.
1: Very good.
0: So he's
2: I've never seen it.
0: You've never seen it?
2: No, I haven't.
1: I should have texted you.
0: You could have come.
2: Maybe not with Simon.
0: You're in your early 20s?
2: Yeah, 21.
0: Yeah, my son's 20.
1: Yeah. Well,
0: he's single. He's single now.
1: Oh, I see what's going on here. Macy Owens.
2: Oh, my God.
1: I've never seen a full Indiana Jones movie. Now, I'll tell you why.
0: Yeah.
1: Because in primary school, we used to have movie nights.
0: Yes.
1: Or not movie nights, sorry, movie days. I don't know. I can't remember what it came out on VHS, but it was the one where they ate monkey brains.
0: That's Indiana Jones and the Temple of Doom.
1: Okay. So yes. I ran out crying and
0: because you were missing out?
1: Yes. I was like, where's my monkey brains
0: are just the best.
1: And I was just like, no, I can't watch this. Yeah. But, you know, can watch Freddy Krueger movies and stuff like that. It doesn't worry.
0: As long as it doesn't involve eating monkey
1: animals.
0: Brains.
2: Was it the gore or the animal?
1: It was the animal.
2: Okay.
1: Yeah. So, you know, this isn't real.
0: So you're okay with the scene of his heart getting ripped out?
1: No. Oh, who?
0: The guy on the cliff.
1: I'll say, I don't worry me.
0: Yeah.
1: No, I don't care. You can get decapitated and stuff.
0: That doesn't matter. But eating monkey brains.
1: No. That's where I draw the line.
2: Yeah.
1: You know? No.
0: And was that at a school thing, was it? Did you say?
1: Yes, it was in primary school, so I remember that.
0: Wow, that's an unusual film to show at a primary school.
1: We had a very unusual upbringing at primary school.
0: Did you have movie nights at primary school?
1: Or movie days.
2: We'd have watch movies, but that was pretty rare, I think.
0: Yeah.
2: Like, when we got to watch a movie, it was... I think I actually did it more in, like, year seven for high school, actually.
0: Yeah.
2: And I remember they gave us a little snippet of watching The Ring. The first couple of
0: them. Oh, okay.
2: But they wouldn't let us watch the whole thing and they were like, they had to warn everyone. I can't actually remember.
0: What is it with these sadistic teachers?
1: I like
0: showing horror movies to kids.
2: A psychology, he likes psychology and he's like, now this is what happens when you get stressed or when you get anxious. So what might you feel? And then we all like talked about it and then we'd watch it all together. And then he said, so how did that make you feel? And it started like a class discussion about it.
1: So I'd probably get locked away.
0: And then
1: away.
0: He'd jump out of the cupboard with a mask and a chainsaw just to see your reaction.
2: Yeah.
1: And I would laugh.
2: All for science.
0: We saw, again, primary school, we used to have pie and pasty nights. And we love those because they just cooked up pies and pasties and you could have as many as you wanted.
2: As a seven or eight year old kid,
0: you go, I'm going to have three pies.
2: Yeah.
0: And of course you get through your first one, halfway through the second one and you're full.
1: Couldn't do it. Yeah.
0: So, but the idea that it was unlimited was just the best thing ever.
1: Thinking about that, sorry to interrupt you, but like I remember, it was prep.
0: Yeah.
1: And our teacher used to teach us how to do maths by you'd get a two dice or die.
0: Yeah.
1: And you roll it and then say it come up as a seven. So two and a five, for example. And you would have to cut Cadbury's chocolate with a knife and fork. Seven pieces of chocolate.
2: Oh my God.
1: And eat it.
2: Well, I used to play that. I had a sleepover once when I was maybe 10 or something. I can't quite remember. Anyway, I had this girl that I invited over and I didn't know her that well.
1: Yeah.
2: But, I invited her over and she went ham at that game and was like really,
1: and then she got so sick
2: she had to leave, I think. And I remember my mom feeling so bad.
1: Oh my God.
2: But yeah, that was really funny. But, that just makes me think of, we had in primary school disco nights. I don't know. Did you guys have that?
0: Yeah.
2: So you'd just go out and they'd be like, it'd be like a little tiny mini prom, I guess, but for kids. And it would go for maybe 2 hours.
1: Yeah.
0: And they'd just have, it'd be like 7 o'clock until, it'd be like 6:30 to 8:30.
1: Yeah. Like a blue light disco. Yes.
0: And they just close all the blinds in the GP room, the general purpose room.
2: Yeah.
0: And put a disco ball in the middle.
2: 100%. And then just seriously, all the lights flashing everywhere.
0: And crank up some music. And you felt like,
1: so ripped off.
2: And it was, they would specify it for different, age ranges. So it'd be, year one, year two, year three, year four, they would be grouped together.
0: Yeah.
2: And I remember I was so excited to go to my first disco. I was so excited. I put on my, whatever it was, tutu or something, probably something sparkly.
0: The Disney Princess collection.
2: Probably, yeah. I said bye to my mother enthusiastically. I walked in. everything was so overwhelming and the lights and everything, ran out crying immediately. And I think I didn't go the, I don't know, I was a bit scarred after that, but I managed to go to a couple more after that.
1: Yeah.
2: But yeah. I did
1: something bad. So I went to an all-girls school and we used to have, dancers, I guess, like a disco thing, but they would invite boy schools over to come.
0: Oh,
1: yeah,
0: yes.
1: Yeah.
2: Like whatever
1: it was. Yeah. So this particular time we had a teacher that was supervising that we didn't like very much and would always, cause we'd have a table of food.
2: Yeah.
1: And she'd always, you know, gobble down the food. So we may or may not have put a plate of laxative chocolates on the table. And I think the story just says itself now.
0: You know exactly what happened. That's shocking.
2: Oh, my God.
0: What year were you?
1: That would have been year eight.
0: Year eight.
1: No.
0: It's not primary school behaviour. That's terrible.
1: I know. I wagged in primary school and got caught.
0: Did you wagged in primary school?
1: I did, yeah. And the only reason why I got caught, I forgot my home key and then my mum went up.
0: And you went back for cigarettes.
1: my mum went up to say, oh, Bron's forgotten her key. And they're like, oh, no, she's not here. She's at home sick. Oh, I got into some trouble.
0: Ooh, bit of strife.
2: You can't do that anymore with all the, because you have to be manually logged in all the system online now.
1: There's no wagging.
2: It's so much harder to wag school.
0: Yeah, we used to get a call if one of the kids missed roll call.
1: Yeah.
0: we'd get a text message or a call by about 9:30.
1: Really?
0: Yeah, wow. It's full on now. Yeah.
2: I think the way a lot of the kids used to do it in high school is they'd go in and then they'd just say, "Oh, I feel sick." And then they'd go after being marked and they're like, I just need to go to the bathroom.
0: Yeah.
2: But even then the teacher was still like, it's been too long. So it's very hard. Yeah.
1: You need to just write a note from your parents, but it's in your writing.
0: All right. Now we've asked for calls and we've got them. So Tiffy, Jim, Leanne, Siv and Bev will be with you guys after the break. So keep on hold there and we will get straight to you on the other side of this.
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0: Macy Davis is here, Bron Robinson is here, and we're taking your calls, 133-882 or 133-693. Tiffy's in South Morang. Hello, Tiffy.
19: Hello, darling Sci Pie, Bronny girl and Macy girl and JJ.
1: Hello, Tiffy.
19: And Australia. Sorry, I tend to stutter when I'm talking. I don't know why I do that. I'm just stressed out.
0: That's all right.
1: All right, doll. Take your time.
19: Yeah, I know. Before I get on to what I was going to say, just a couple of quick things. First thing is, I really hope that the Newcastle fans who are in hospital are okay and that they'll get to at least watch the grand final even on TV tomorrow.
0: Yeah,
19: and
0: that's lovely.
19: I just hope that they're all right. And and I'm praying for them. And I was actually awake during the earthquake. I was actually, because I've got quite a sore back at the moment. I was actually lying in bed, and I first heard a loud bang, and then I went, "What the hell is that?" And then I heard wobble, wobble, rattle, rattle. Oh my God! What the? I thought that I thought a neighbour was drunk and pulling down the floor, you know, like the first floor. And I went, "Oh no, hang on! I think that might be an earthquake." I did text Paddy on overnights, and I called in and I told him where, you know, what had happened and what I heard. And I don't know whether you saw it yet, but I sent you three photos. I've just saved up for purchase and had delivered on Wednesday my new Mila fridge, and her name is Hermione, and she is very tall, very beautiful, and she so works.
1: Yay!
19: Than that bloody Samsung that I'm getting rid of on Wednesday from 1-800 Got Junk. Thank you, people. I'm crying with happy tears because I can't believe I was able to save up for all this. And I'm still in that debt with Smarter Connections, but I'll pay all that back. But I just want to thank everyone for encouraging me and helping me. Thank you. Love you.
1: Well done,
0: that's beautiful.
1: Tiffy.
0: Good on you, Tiffy. Thank you for that. And it was a year or so ago, Tiffy was really quite overwhelmed with bathroom plumbing problems. Everyone's heard it. She's spoken about it a fair bit.
1: Yeah.
0: And I said to her, and many others gave her great advice, but I said, just look at it as a list, just a checklist.
1: Yep. Yeah.
0: You've got all these things to do, yes, but make a list and then you just do one at a time.
1: Yeah.
0: And when that one's done, tick.
1: Tick it off.
0: And eventually they'll all be done. And you look back and go, phew, how good is that?
1: Yeah.
2: So, such simple advice, but so effective sometimes.
0: It's the only way to get through life, I think, is just to go, don't get overwhelmed by everything.
1: Yeah.
0: Turn it into a list and go, right, which one do I do first?
1: Yeah, exactly. Yeah. Prioritise and, you'll be okay.
0: So that's great. And cold food and drinks for Tiffy in the fridge.
1: Yay!
0: Good on you, Tiffy. Jim's in West Footscray. Hey, Jim.
20: Hello, Simon, Bronny, Macy.
1: Hello.
20: Jay, anyone else there?
0: No, just us. Just the four.
20: Okay. First of all, congratulations on your debut appearance, Macy. And
2: Thank you so much, Jim. Thank you.
20: Yes, Macy, happy birthday to Dad. Does he listen to the show when you're on, or yes or no?
2: Yes, he's listening right now.
0: He is.
2: The reason Jim knows, I think, is he must have been listening earlier with Grubby when I gave him a happy birthday.
0: Oh, nice.
20: May we have his name, thank you?
2: Sure, it is Brendan.
0: Brendan.
2: Or BD, actually.
0: BD.
2: Yes.
0: Okay.
20: Hello, that. Brendan. Happy birthday to you. I won't ask his age because maybe he don't want to say, maybe he doesn't want to know. Happy birthday, Brendan.
0: He's probably younger than me, Jim, so best we don't ask.
20: Simon, I didn't realise that Steve Woods had a guest, and I didn't hear the guest, which means when I took my medication, La La Land got a hold of me and put me to the next dimension once again. So who was the guest?
0: Well, it was the Beatles, but you really missed out. No, he had an audio clip of the Beatles with Paul teaching or demonstrating Let It Be to the others for the very first time. Was
20: okay.
0: But that's all it was.
20: Steve Woods did some great stuff. And I've forgotten what number I am in the exclusive club of yours. I forgot what number I am.
1: Simon's got a spreadsheet, Jim. He'll be able to tell you.
0: Yeah,
1: please
0: I've just got to find it because I closed it off. And also, Simon,
20: many times I've talked about fishing. I want to continue with fishing. Because a lot of people don't know, because every time people talk about John Farnham, no one ever mentions that I know, but John Farnham was a keen fisherman and that.
0: Yeah.
20: And the reason I know, when I used to go fishing, I have many fishing books. I saw John Farnham in a book. He used to enjoy taking young kids out and teaching them to fish on the boat.
0: How about that?
1: Things you learn.
20: Yeah, and also, Simon, I spoke to Bron before. I never got a chance to save my number off the song before, which was Susie Quattro's 48 Crash. I think I've said it before many times.
0: Great song.
20: Susie Quattro, the reason she wore leather, because she was a big Elvis fanatic, and she was invited to go and see Elvis. For some reason, she didn't go to Graceland. Every time she's on an interview, she always says how she still regrets to this day. And every time she comes here, I don't know if she'll do it this time, nearly every time she comes here, she hosts Rage. She puts a whole great variety of music, including hers nearly at the end of the show. And many times she's been a guest on 3RW, and they've said, why do you keep coming to Australia? Do they give you the big bucks? Many times she said she's got more money than what she needs. She just loves coming.
0: Yeah.
20: But I hope I have a mission for you or someone there. Susie Quattro was the first female artist, like I told Bron. I bought the Quattro album, the Black album. But the funny thing was, there was Davidson's Music Store in Footscray, and I bought nearly 10 cassettes, and every cassette of Susie Quattro was faulty. So then I ended up buying the Black album. It's a Black album, and she has songs of what Elvis covered, All Shook Up and Trouble, I believe, and that. But yeah, that's why she used to wear the leather. I don't know if she'll host Rage this time, but I've got a feeling this might be her final time because she's in her early or late 70s now.
0: Yeah.
20: And they used to play a commercial of Susie Quattro that she's going to be at the Palais. Could someone please play me that? Because I used to love hearing them. I didn't think they would stop playing it so soon. If someone could, if you got time, it's only a very short commercial, so I was wondering if someone could play it for me because I used to love it.
0: Well, yeah, Jay's having a look now to see if it's in the system. But the thing about those commercials is that they either just buy a campaign to run a set number of days or the concert sells out and they go, well, let's save some money and there's no point advertising a concert that's sold out. So it could be either of those reasons. Jim, you are member number 5 in the exclusive listeners lounge. You got in nice and early.
1: Oh, you did
0: when
1: too.
0: That
1: yeah.
0: We're up to 100 and something now. No sign of that ad? No, we don't have it in the system, Jim, unfortunately. Good on you, Jim. Thank you. Leanne's in Minyip. Hi, Leanne.
14: Hello, Simon, Bronnie, Macy, and Jay. I like the horror movies too, Macy. My favourite ones are Saw and... ones like that. They're very clever how they're done.
2: Yep.
14: Very clever.
2: Great, so check out Haymaker.
14: Might have to, yeah.
2: Yeah.
14: I don't really watch TV, but...
0: No, it's YouTube.
2: Yeah, it's YouTube.
14: Oh, okay, yeah.
0: Yeah, and it's only a 10
2: minutes. It's 10 minutes.
0: Yeah.
2: So, yeah.
14: Okay, I will watch it. I'll write it down.
2: It's a little bit more of a thriller, probably, than
0: Yeah, which is good. That's more up my alley. I don't like gore.
2: Oh, there is gore. So, sorry.
1: That's good for me.
2: Yes.
18: What else? You were talking about something else. Oh, I can't. Before Tiffy, and I can't think of what it was.
0: Well, I introduced my son to Indiana Jones. We were talking about school stuff. We sort of got onto that.
18: Yeah, the school dancers. They were called socials when I was at school. School social. And we had to do the Pride of Erin, the Foxtrot, and some other dancing. I went to a co-ed school, so the boys had to practice with us anyway.
0: The Macarena?
2: The Macarena, yes.
18: We did the Penguin.
1: The penguin.
0: The penguin.
1: How do you do the penguin?
0: You just sort of put your hands down by your side.
18: You go with your left foot and your left arm to the left first, one, two. And then you do it to the right.
2: Yep.
18: And then you do it with both hands and then you go backwards. It was the stupid dance.
1: Oh, Simon's I don't know if you can hear it.
2: But yeah, he's trying to do the steps in his chair. It's quite amusing.
0: Even standing up, that's how lazy I am.
1: Imagine going out now to a club and doing that and trying to pick up the opposite sex,
18: Of course, we did the Nutbush.
0: The Nutbush, that's iconic. Yeah.
1: So good.
0: What about the bus stop?
18: That wasn't as popular as the Nutbush.
0: Yeah, I know. Nutbush is the big one, isn't it? Yeah.
18: Bus stops okay, but no, Macarena was way after. I'd finished Nightclub when that come out.
0: But the Macarena just looks good though with those arm movements.
1: Macarena, hey!
0: With the two guys, I saw. Thanks, Leanne. Appreciate the call. Thank you. I saw something come up on my social feed.
2: Yeah,
0: and Grubby Stubbs, who's a big, for Perth listeners, Grubby Stubbs, brother of Richard Stubbs, who's known nationally.
2: Yep.
0: But Grubby's been a big radio star in Melbourne for many years. And Gavin Wood, known primarily as the voice of Countdown.
2: Yes.
0: A big name with Countdown. But has also done great radio work in Queensland and Victoria.
2: Mm-hmm.
0: The two of them, about a year or two ago, did an appearance together. They had their photo taken together and they did an appearance, a show, and I went along and saw the show, which was great. And I thought it must have been the 1 year anniversary because I'm sitting at home flicking through my social feed and up came this picture and it was, it was a bit blurry eyed. It was dark late at night and I thought, Grubby and Gavin must be doing another show. No, it was the two guys from the Macarena film clip.
2: Oh my God.
0: You know how there's all these gorgeous women dancing away doing the Macarena and singing the song, but there's these two blokes, these two old blokes in suits.
1: And you actually thought it was Gavin.
0: I thought it was Gavin Wood and Grubby Stubbs. Hang on, Jay's got this on for us.
21: What was I supposed to do?

0: have a dress-up party, and Grubby and Gavin need to go.
1: Need to go as the guys from the Macarena.
0: Yes.
1: Yeah, I'll see if I can find the photo. While,
2: please.
1: Whilst we chat to Siv in Sydney. Hi, Siv.
3: G'day, Simon, Macy and Bron. I remember all the names. And just for Jim, Jay, and you forgot to mention Carolee in the newsroom. You can't forget her. Jeez, you can't forget the newsroom.
0: No, that's
1: of course.
0: Very, very true.
3: I do take notes. I was just listening to some of your discussion. By the way, just on that whole disco's social thing, yes, they still exist, but I don't know if the schools still run them. I know this because I do a bit of community radio on the side, and that was one of my announcements. I had to announce that an RSL club for the school holidays had a kids' disco. And the funny thing about it is they still called it a disco even though the music's played off a computer. Nobody likes CDs and records around anymore.
1: So there's no disc.
3: Call them discos.
1: Yeah, there's no disc in disco.
0: What would you call it?
3: Discs.
1: So what would you call it? Yeah.
3: I don't know what you'd call it.
0: MP3.
2: And Steve, if there's a disco ball there, surely it could be a disco.
1: But the word disco comes from disc.
0: MP3
1: so,
0: ball.
1: Yeah.
0: A streaming ball.
1: WAV ball.
3: They carried records and vinyl. They carried records and vinyl and all sorts of stuff. And on the movies at school, I do remember one that I used to watch, Storm Boy, which I really loved.
1: Yes.
3: Way back. And Cool Runnings, which I didn't get. Until I rewatched it again, although I still didn't quite get it until I realised it was about a bobsled team in Jamaica.
1: Yes, a Jamaican bobsled team where there's no snow, no ice.
0: So good.
3: That's right. So that was, it was great when you did get to watch this movies because I just got this fine memory. We'd have this big TV and the VHS had come out and all this and. It was great, and it usually happened on the last day of school, at the end of the term or at the end of the school year, while the teachers prepared, because I went to a small suburban school in the south of Sydney, and we had a barbecue, you know, those old-fashioned wood barbecues. You'd light it up and you'd had the firewood and everything. Well,
1: yeah.
3: We had that, and the smell would waft into the classroom, of course, when they'd cook everything. If the movie were as boring as Bat's Poo, what I would do is I'd just sort of go and sit in front of the barbecue while the food cooked. That's the place to do.
1: It's a good idea.
3: This thing's as boring as Bat's Poo, so I'm going to sit in front of the fire, and that's what I did.
1: Yeah, nice.
0: Fair enough.
1: Yeah, good on you. It was a smart move. Good on you, Siv. Thank you. All right, ladies, I'm now going. Do you know what Gavin Wood looks like? Have you met Gavin Wood, Macy?
2: I'm so much better with faces. I'm sure if I've seen a picture, I could.
1: Right. Well, here's the two guys from the Macarena. I think they look. And I'm sorry for people listening. Who
0: you'll have to put it up on the
1: this.
0: Facebook page.
1: Okay, I'll do that. Okay, here we go.
0: Does that look like Grubby and Gavin Wood?
1: It is amazing, isn't it? From the distance that Jay's looking through the window at, he's giving us the thumbs up.
2: He's giving us the okay.
1: Yeah. All right, I'll put that up. We better knock off another break, actually. I'm just looking at the time. It's already 20 to 11, depending on where you're listening. So we better get a break out of the way. Dylan, Bevan, Stephen, you guys are up next.
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1: We are back 18 to 11, 18 to 9, depending on where you are. Dylan has called through from Pakenham to talk to Macy and to Bron. Hello, Dylan.
13: Good evening, everybody. Hope you're having a great night so far.
2: Yeah, thank you.
0: Good, Dylan. Thank you. What about yourself?
1: There was a hesitant pause there, wasn't there, Dylan?
0: I was like, oh, we're with Simon again. Yeah, I'm getting paid for it. I guess it could be worse.
2: Yes.
0: No, all good, Dylan. How's your night going?
13: Yeah, it's gone pretty good, actually. Been better, been worse. Gone all right. I've got two things I'd like to bring up. You mentioned the songs with numbers before.
1: Yes.
13: Earlier tonight. 5, 6, 7, 8 from Steps. You know, remember that song?
1: Oh,
0: 5, 6, 7, 8.
1: Okay.
0: Boots good and baby, driving me crazy.
13: Yeah.
0: That's the one.
13: And I'd like to bring up a shout out to my grandma. She's currently a little bit unwell, but she's listening and she says some very funny things when she was younger. Oh, not younger, actually, yeah. She went on the Autobahn in 2002 and she went in an Audi V6 supercharged with her son, my uncle, my son's, my uncle's boyfriend. They went in Audi supercharged V6 and they've gone 140 kilometres an hour. And the way she's told the story was very funny. There were still cars zooming past us, boom, boom, boom, boom.
1: Yeah, the Autobahn.
13: Funny lady.
1: Autobahn's amazing, yeah. But she told the story well, did she?
13: Yeah, she did. She also mentions about America. She thinks America's got beautiful scenery and everything like that, but she can't stand the people. She thinks the Wild Wild West is really the Wild Wild West.
1: See, I'd love to live in Texas and wear a big hat.
0: Like the Homer Simpson nut tree hat.
1: Yeah, that's my ideal hat, yeah. No, if I was going to go overseas anywhere, it'd have to be Canada, I think.
0: Canada's beautiful.
1: The Rocky Mountain ranges and stuff, I think. Yeah. What would be the most beautiful scenery in the world? I suppose it's subjective, but...
0: Mm.
2: Well, I just went to New Zealand, Queenstown, and that was just spectacular. Gorgeous. So I'll definitely be going back there.
0: Did you go to Milford Sound?
2: We did. It was pouring rain. Pouring.
0: Because that's beautiful.
2: Yeah, and I went with my friends, and she loves the water, so she was giggling her feet and, you know, having a great time. Meanwhile, I'm probably a little bit cold and right under the waterfall. Yeah, but anyway, it was still gorgeous because you got to see all the amazing waterfalls.
1: Yeah.
2: And I reckon Canada would probably be a little bit similar to New Zealand with the, like, trees and the hills and the mountains and stuff.
1: It'd be stunning, I think.
0: Yeah. New Zealand is a really pretty place.
2: Gorgeous.
0: Though.
2: Yeah.
0: My goodness. Yeah.
1: No, I think I'd like that too. What a shame I'll never have a passport. Thank you, Dylan. Bev is in Doreen. Hi, Bev.
14: Good evening, Simon and lady.
0: Hello.
14: I want to talk about organ donation. My partner died last year after having an artificial heart put in because there weren't enough heart donations. He was the seventh person in the world. But I would like to see organ donations made compulsory, and you have to opt out.
1: You know, I'm not against that.
2: Yeah, me too.
14: Yeah, because at the moment, you can put on your license organ donation, you can register, but your family and your next of kin can poo-hoo it all.
1: Yeah, they can challenge it.
14: Yeah. So I think it should be a bit like my health record. It should be compulsory unless you opt out.
0: Opt out. That's a great idea, Bev. Yeah. I mean, I come from my brother and sister had to have kidney transplants. So, you know, it's such an important thing to do. And it's like, well, you're not using them.
1: Yeah. Yeah, if it's...
0: It's going to help someone.
1: Yeah.
2: That's a great way to put
0: it.
2: You're not using them.
0: So pass it on to someone who can extend their life and, you know.
1: Yeah.
0: No, I agree, Bev.
1: I understand if there's religious
0: reasons,
1: of course. We don't want to take on anyone's religion. But, for the average everyday person for whom it's not a religious issue.
0: It's a fire sale.
1: I would happily donate my organs, but I don't think it's ever been written or recorded anywhere.
2: Yeah, I think that's like, the thing. A lot of people wouldn't be bothered even.
1: You've got to go out of your way
2: it.
1: To exactly. actually register to do it.
0: Yeah, which I have, and I've got a little donor card.
1: Have you?
0: To say yes.
1: And you keep that on you in case you get hit by a bus and rummage through your wallet and go, oh, okay.
0: Yeah. Exactly.
1: She wants to donate these things, but someone ring a relative and come and get the rest of
0: it. I haven't got a will, but you can take my organs.
1: Yeah, that's fair enough.
0: Yeah, I think so too.
1: No, well, I wonder how you do it.
0: See, you can register on if you actually have the MyGov app.
1: You can do it on that.
0: You can actually do it there and you can get your little card.
1: It's on the actual app.
0: It'll actually take you there.
1: I think.
0: Or you can go to Donor Australia as well, so that will lead you there as also.
1: I just opened up the MyGov app and it says scheduled maintenance. Oh, never mind. I'll have to do it later.
2: That seems about right. Yeah,
0: that's
2: about
0: the
2: right.
0: government.
1: Scheduled maintenance. It's out of order for 2026. Never mind. You make a very good point, Bev. We're fully in support of you. And hopefully if your call tonight leads to just a handful of people doing exactly that, then that's just a magnificent thing, Bev.
14: Exactly. There's a saying, don't take your organs to heaven with you. God knows we need them on earth.
0: Yeah, exactly,
1: that's a great saying. I love it. Thanks, Bev. Appreciate the call.
14: Okay. And the best place on earth, beautiful place on earth, is Alaska.
0: Oh, yep.
14: I'm actually going for a white Christmas.
0: Yeah.
1: No, I wasn't disagreeing. I was just thinking there was a song, North to Alaska, and I'm just trying to think. North to Alaska, Johnny Horton comes to mind. I don't know if that's right.
0: I don't know. Bev, did you have Christmas in Alaska?
14: I am this year.
0: Oh, well done. That's very exciting. How many times have you been before? Yeah.
14: A couple of times on cruises, and I'm actually going on a couple of cruises. The end of this month that my partner booked, hoping he would have had a transplant and been 12 months post-op and been able to travel again, but unfortunately not. So it's a bit of bittersweet.
0: I'm
14: going to meet up with other people I've met on cruises and end up in Alaska Christmas Day.
0: How lovely for you.
1: That's nice.
0: That is lovely.
1: And are you driving at the moment, are you, Bev? It sounds like you're in a car.
14: I'm sitting in the car, but I'm parked.
1: Oh, right. Is it rude of us to ask, where are you at this time
0: could
1: of night
0: have been
1: on
0: at a pie.
1: Saturday night?
14: I've been down to Rosebud to visit the Wrinkleys. My dad's 91. My stepmom's 85.
0: Oh, my God, Bev,
14: And I've got a son down there and his new partner and two girls, so... I visited all of them and I'm on my way home.
1: Oh, yes. Nice. Oh, that's good. That's a lovely way to spend a Saturday night.
0: Absolutely.
2: Yeah, thanks for tuning in.
1: Yeah, good on you,
14: Thank
1: Bev.
14: Thank you.
1: Thank you. And you found the song, Jay, did you? North to Alaska. Am I right? Is it Johnny Horton? Oh, I'm right. Oh. How cool is that? I don't know.
0: Okay, mate.
1: Have a listen. It's not a bad song.

0: There we go. From 1960, that song was.
1: Needs more banjo. That song is
0: 66 years
2: old. Just a little banjo. Older than me.
0: Yeah.
1: Just a wee bit,
2: just
1: doll.
2: A
0: not even Macy's parents were born. Steve's in Greenvale. Hi, Steve.
3: Oh, hi, guys. Speaking of earthquakes, my brother-in-law is American. He's from California, and I rang him today, and I said, did you feel it? He goes, are you kidding? I don't get out of bed for less than 6.2.
0: That's true,
1: I
0: yes.
1: Know. I remember when I went to LA and I went to the CBS studios because I was working for, you know, a company here, but they had ties over CBS.
0: Yeah.
1: And they actually had an earthquake counter, like how many days
0: since last earthquake.
1: Oh, kind of like our little counter here. That
2: Montague Street Bridge.
1: Yes, yeah. Exactly. So, yeah, I found that really like, you know, oh, wow.
0: Yeah. Because we get excited. We hear a slight grumble and feel and see a speaker shake on a wall.
1: Exactly. Yes. Oh, my God, and we go, it's crazy.
0: And then invariably, one of the first pictures on social media, I don't know if you've seen this, Steve, the first picture on social media is normally a deck chair that's fallen over.
2: Yes,
0: and someone puts underneath, I survived the Melbourne earthquake.
2: Or you just see everyone's stories. Did anyone feel that? Yes, we felt the earthquake. We know it happened.
1: It's all good. We're so overdramatic. Yeah. I love it.
3: Speaking of scary, though, horror movies, my first horror movie was, do you remember Friday the 13th, the first one?
1: Yes.
3: Okay, I think that was about 1980. We were only about 13 or 14. My older sister, she smuggled me and a couple of classmates into the drive-in, I think it was at North Lane. And we didn't have enough money, so she said, you've got to sit in the boot, as you did back then.
2: Nice.
3: And there's me and two mates and her and a girlfriend who were in the front and a boyfriend also in the front. And when we got in, the thing is we had to wait till the lights came off. But by that stage, I could tell you, you know, what 14-year-old boys, you know, are capable of doing in the, you know, in the boot. One had too much to eat and you know what I mean.
0: Oh.
3: That was getting too strong.
1: Oh,
3: yeah,
1: dear.
3: He was, and another one let off a ripped snorting fart, you know, so I was like, I was banging on the inside of the boot. I said, let us out, let us out. And we had to get out one by one, very, very slowly. But we managed to see the movie, which was fantastic. But the only thing that spoiled it was, you know, my sister making out with a boyfriend in front every 5 minutes.
1: So you had reality horror.
0: Yeah. You had horror.
3: No one wants to see their sister making out.
0: No, you've had horror on screen and off screen. It's terrible. Good on you, Steve. A quick break. We'll squeeze Paul in before the news when we come back.
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0: 2 minutes to news. Paul has called in from Langwarrin. Hi, Paul.
16: Simon, love his show, and hello, ladies.
1: Hello, Paul.
16: Hi. I just want to say well done to Simon for, I think it is, unless there's two Simons. Darren James put in a big plug for Simon today for doing the entry to Lee Simon with the real thing and different.
0: Oh.
16: Anyway.
0: Yeah, no, I don't think I had anything
1: that
0: to do with
1: that. That wasn't
0: that
1: one.
0: No.
1: Well, just take the credit.
16: That fell really flat. It's just a little introduction to Lee Simon. Sorry, Simon, I thought that was you.
0: No.
16: It's just a bit of Russell. Anyway, I have to go. Oh, I can't. Just that Darren James said thank you to Simon for that.
0: Oh, right. Unless it was a piece of audio I supplied or something from... Yeah,
16: that's it. Yeah.
0: That would be it.
16: Yeah, that's it. And Darren James said, no, thank you, Simon, for that. Had the great intro for Lee Simon, blah, blah, blah, blah, blah.
0: Oh, beautiful.
16: And also, it's positive and it's good. And also, two girls... I'll keep this positive. With my partner that I used to, and I'll wrap this up, Neil Mitchell back in 2003 had a heart surgeon, female heart surgeon on that was talking about how different it is, the symptoms. With female coronary symptoms, heart problems.
0: I tell you what, Paul, just because we're coming up to news, we've literally got 10 seconds. Hang on, you'll be my first caller out of the news when we do, what's it called? News Free Zone. Thank you, Bracey. Thank you, Bron.
1: See you, bye.
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0: Bye. 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
17: Hello, I'm Carolee Katzenbarnett. A 5-year-old girl continues to fight for her life along with a 67-year-old man after a car ploughed into a crowd of Newcastle Knights supporters in Newcastle earlier this morning. 6 other people remain in hospital. An 18-year-old P-plate driver was arrested at the scene. SMH The Age reporting he's now been charged with 3 counts each of dangerous driving occasioning grievous bodily harm, negligent driving occasioning grievous bodily harm, and causing bodily harm by misconduct in charge of a motor vehicle. He's been refused bail to face court on Sunday. The injured were part of a crowd of thousands of spectators lining the roads to see off the Knights players in a coach as it headed to Sydney ahead of Sunday's grand final game. Bystanders sprang into action.
18: I just went doing first aid to as many people as I can and people giving me things to help others. It's like a party atmosphere, I guess you could say, and just in a split second, everything changed.
17: New South Wales Police Minister Yasmin Catley says every driver has a role to play in keeping the roads safe on the state's long weekend.
19: It's your responsibility. And that is the message. Take responsibility. Positive responsibility when you are driving your vehicle.
17: In breaking news, a 25-year-old UK-Iranian dual national arrested on suspicion of preparation of terrorist acts in connection with an incident at a United Kingdom Air Force base has now been released on bail. The base has been used by the US Air Force for decades, but in recent months, US bombers have taken off from the base for the Middle East after the UK approved a US request to use it for defensive strikes on Iran. Last weekend, dozens of homes were evacuated after police were alerted to three suspicious vehicles near the air base in Gloucestershire after a local farmer alerted police to a large group of masked men near the vehicles. Five other men in their 20s were arrested and were then released on police bail. All five were UK nationals from London. The Albanese government maintains Australia still has a strong pipeline of oil coming in despite global disruptions. Over the next 4 months, the leaders of G7 nations have agreed to release 100 million barrels of emergency oil and diesel reserves to try to stabilise markets. Energy Minister Chris Bowen says oil supply here will remain steady and secure.
20: 41 days worth of petrol, 32 days worth of diesel and 28 days worth of jet fuel. We have 50 ships on their way to Australia with fuel supplies.
17: Also making news, Western Australia is heading towards its deadliest year on the roads in a decade after a crash in the Wheatbelt yesterday afternoon claimed the fourth life in just 2 days. Checking sport, a crowd of more than 80,000 is expected at Sydney Olympic Park for the NRL Grand Final. The State Championship and NRLW Grand Finals will feature as part of an action-packed day tomorrow. Sydney's Roosters coach Trent Robinson says Victor Radley has repaid the faith shown in him by the club after he faced troubles away from the field. Radley's future at the Foundation Club was clouded not so long ago. Now he's preparing for an NRL Grand Final after a stellar season. Robinson says it's no surprise.
21: And he's repaid that in bucket loads. And he didn't have to. He just had to keep doing what he did. But the journey of footy and the journey of life end up sort of mixing in the public eye. And Rads has done good.
17: This year's Dally M winner, Penrith Panthers Nathan Cleary, has had surgery on his other leg to repair an injury he took into last Sunday's NRL prelim final. And a 12-point win in the basketball for Cairns Taipans over Melbourne United 107-95 and wins in the AFLW for the Gold Coast Suns. That's the latest news in sport.
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7: Tomorrow, Sunday, partly cloudy, top of 16. Monday, partly cloudy, 19. Tuesday, shower or two, 19. On the bay, strong wind warning is southerly reaching up to 30 knots. The waves to 1.5 metres. At Geelong, 10. In the city, 12. And Carolee Katsimbanis, Melbourne's own 3aw.

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Call in now on 133-882 or 133-693. 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

0: Perth, the Perth Royal Show and the Melbourne Royal Show have both been on. Did you go? Did you get a show bag? And if so, how much did you spend on it? They're just a bit, pricey now. I love that there's a story. And sorry, and Paul, we'll get back to you very shortly. I'll just set this up. So years ago, they were called sample bags. I'm not telling this to, to anyone over my age because you'll probably already know that. Before they were called show bags, they were called sample bags and they used to be free. You'd rock up at the show and that's where they would give you sample bags of their products to try and hook you into their products so that you would then want to buy one. And the best example, and I think the one that actually started it all, so Cadbury, of course, or McRobertson's, sorry, it was back then, McRobertson's had the Freddo frog invented by Harry Melbourne, and he invented this frog and McPherson Robertson put it out and it was a huge success. So then I think it was Hoadley's who said, we need our own version of a Freddo frog. We need a small kids animal related chocolate. What can we do? And a guy named, from memory, Tom Carter said, he came up with the concept of Bertie Beetle. And Bertie Beetle to this day is still a show bag that you can get. He came up with the concept for the Bertie Beetle. And then in order to market it, to try and get kids to buy a Bertie Beetle instead of a Freddo frog, they said, we'll go to the show and we will hand out sample bags with Bertie Beetles in them. So the kids will all get one because they're free, and then hopefully they'll become hooked on that instead of a Freddo, and that was how they advertised it. And thus the show bag was invented. That's the story as I understand it. Whether I've got names and things right, I'm not sure, but that's as I recall it. But now you look at the show bags, and for the chocolate-related show bags, if it costs you $20, it's guaranteed to have about $8 worth of chocolate in it. So it's just sort of, why? You know, don't use... I just get a bit sad. My thing with show bags is don't use it as a way to make money for you big multinational companies. Use it as a way to thank people. Use it as a way to hook people in. Why don't you give the public something? I just think that would be nice. So that's the show bag side of the show I find a bit sad nowadays. The show itself, whether it's the Perth or the Melbourne one, I'm sure they're both very similar. When you go there and you go to the cakes section, you look at the amazing work that they've done on the cakes, the Country Women's Association and all that, you know, that mob, all the farm animals and things there. There's always an enormous cow that you look at it and you think, if that thing sat on me, I would be, no one could survive being sat on by that cow. There's always little baby goats and every kid wants a pet goat after that. We went the other day with, I took my daughter Shannon, who's got the two grandkids, and two of my other kids, Felicity and Ethan, both luckily were free. Rachel couldn't go, she had work. But we all went to the show for the day and it was just a wonderful, wonderful outing. Kids went on a couple of the smaller rides and it's just, it's just lovely. So did you go to the show this year, the Melbourne or the Perth show? Give us a buzz, 133693 or 133882. I've got a few other things I wanted to bring up as well, but we have got a couple of calls and Paul's still waiting on from last hour. Sorry, Paul, but everything has to stop for Carolee, you understand, but we're back with you now.
1: And Simon, no, I love his show. And by the way, thank you for your show too. But in a nutshell, I'm just on show bags, just very quickly, before I get to my point.
0: Yeah.
1: When I was a kid, back when RC Cola used to be around.
0: Yes.
1: We were just kids. We just early teens, or not even that, 10, 12, and our parents took us to the show, and the chocolate manufacturers and with the goodies, they used to fill the bags full of all sorts of wonderful chocolates.

0: toys. But that was to promote their product. But now they're charging for the product.
1: Yeah.
0: So I agree with you on that, Simon. Thank you, by the way. Also, to it was no big deal with the Lee Simon. Lee Simon gets on today at today.
1: No, we worked out what that is. Peter has texted through, and he said, because he was listening as well, he said, Darren played the promo that I made for tonight's show, which uses the Star Trek theme, and he and Lee complimented me on it. So that must have been what you heard.
0: Well, put it this way, when I hear Simon on 3AW, it's not Spears, it's Simon. So I know the difference. But just quickly, on a positive note, because I heard one of your callers talking about organ donation, and yeah. I'm still keeping it upbeat in a positive way. And it was a few years ago now, and when my other half passed away with a heart attack in the late 40s. I said to her, I said, Neil Mitchell's got a female cardiologist coming on to talk about how different the symptoms are for a female to a male, because there are differences.
1: Yeah.
0: I said, do you want to have a listen? And she went, no, because she had rheumatoid arthritis and she wasn't in good nick. Though she was fit and everything, but the rheumatoid arthritis was bringing her down. And she said, no, I don't want to hear anything about health. And so I listened to the female cardiologist on Neil Mitchell's show. And my other half passed away 2 weeks later through a heart attack.
1: Oh.
0: So what I'm saying there is, and I don't even know how to get the feed off that from Neil Mitchell, but that's probably one of the best positive interviews I've ever heard. This female heart surgeon talking about female-specific heart problems, cardio problems to watch out for. And my other half, Vicky, just said, look, Paul, I'm done with health at this time. I said, yeah, okay, no worries. So I made her a cup of tea, but she passed, so 2 weeks later. But the thing is, Neil, I don't know who the cardio, the female heart surgeon was, but that's that was brilliant radio, positive radio. And
1: let me ask, Paul, would that have been roughly September in 2023, do you think?
0: I
1: only ask that because, so behind the scenes hack here for people if they want to find 3AW audio, 3AW's podcast, you can get them all through the 3AW website, but it's a bit hard to search that way. The service we use to host our podcast is a company called Omni, O-M-N-Y. So I have literally just Googled Neil Mitchell, Omni, heart surgeon, and there is a link to the podcast that is called Why Listening to This Could Save Your Life. Neil Mitchell asks why. In this episode, Dr. Monique Watts tells Neil Mitchell why women need to think about their hearts. And that was 11th of September, 2023. So the audio, the podcast is there if people want to look for it.
0: By the way, Simon, thank you for that. I had no idea. I'm just a little bit, a lot older than you are. I'm 66.
1: Yeah.
0: And I know you're only 35.
1: I wish.
0: Yeah, I'm just saying I wish to. But I'm in a positive text. I'm just trying to say after Vicky passed away, I had no idea that female heart cardio problems symptoms were
1: different.
0: A bit different.
1: Yeah.
0: And when I said, Vicky, you want to have a listen to this? It's coming up because Neil said, I'm going to speak to the person you mentioned. And thank you, Simon. And she went, no, I've had enough of health issues. I went, okay. But, yeah, she was gone about 2 weeks later. But,
1: yeah.
0: And also, too, Simon, if I can just say, it's on the air, I don't mind, and it's a positive thing, but if I can thank you for the condolences that you provided me just after that difficult time.
1: Yeah, well, it's the least I can do. And yeah, what a dreadful time you went through, Paul.
0: She was so young.
1: Yeah.
0: And I'm just saying to the ladies, the girls, the females, the symptoms are different.
1: Yep, absolutely.
0: And Simon, keep the great show. Oh, by the way, just another quick compliment. I heard you playing an interview from Janet Lee.
1: Yes.
0: On
1: Remember When, yes.
0: Yeah, God, your memory is better than mine. And if I was super glued to the radio, she was talking about her daughter, Jamie Lee Curtis,
1: who That's right.
0: filmed Road Games.
1: Yeah, she'd just got her break in movies or something, yeah. You've got a good memory remembering that, Paul. I'd forgotten about it until you jogged my memory. Thank you for that. Thank you for everything there. And great advice to people. If they do want to listen, that podcast is available. Neil Mitchell asks why. Why listening to this could save your life. If you want to find it, just do what I did because it was the first thing that came up. Neil Mitchell, Omni Heart Surgeon, and you'll find it. Thank you, Paul. Now, just before we get to other callers, the bit of audio that Darren played that Lee and Darren complimented me on was the promo for this show. People through 6PR wouldn't have heard this. People through Melbourne would have if you were listening earlier in the day. But have a listen. This was the promo for tonight's show.
2: 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These are the voyages of the Simon Owen Show. 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
3: Damn, we're out of time.
1: There we go. That's the promo. I used to love doing odd little promos. I might see if I can start bringing that back. We better knock off a break. We've got Pat Panetta coming up in about half an hour to tell us what's coming up on his program. But your calls are welcome till then. Karen and Len are on board and we want more. 133-693 or 133-882. Anything you want to chat about.
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1: 24 after 9 on 6PR's Perth. No, on Perth's 6PR. And 24 after 11 on Melbourne's 3AW. It's been a long 5.5 hours. I'm just not used to the marathon, really. We'll get back into the swing of things. And I'm on a bit of a health kick, so I haven't had sugar to really sort of boost me up. And then I've had pizza tonight, which is, because Saturday's my break night from the diet. And, yeah, I think it's all gone to my head. Karen's in Altona Meadows. Hello, Karen.
13: Hi, Simon. It's helping me get the show. I've taken my kids to the show many times.
1: But yeah.
13: I remember when my youngest son was about 8. When I used to take him with the others. More so him, he always said, come on, let's go on that really big high slide and you have to climb up about 20 feet, 20 steps or 30 steps.
1: Yeah.
13: Get up there, start with, and then get on a sack and go down. I always had to go with him every time.
1: Oh, you had to go on the wavy slide too.
13: Oh, yeah, it made me slide down too.
1: Yeah.
13: I was, quite a bit younger then. I didn't mind so much, you know.
1: It's terrible when it happens, but gee, it's funny to see when the parent loses control of the child and the parent goes sideways.
13: It's funny, isn't it?
1: It is.
13: But, I don't like all the, they all like all the rides, but I can't go on the high. You like the dodging cars and whatever.
1: Yeah.
13: But I can't go on the fast rides, the really fast ones that go up in the air and come suddenly down. I'm up in the Gold Coast. And the wave pools are right and the water slides are right. But he used to go on those really, as they got older, they used to go on the really high. Once it dropped
1: in far. Oh, the one that just, it's just on a big pole and you go up and up and up and up and up and then it just drops and you free fall back to earth. And yeah.
13: It's so jeering.
1: Your stomach ends up where your lungs are supposed to be. It's terrible, isn't it?
13: Your wife call any day. And of course the kids love the baby animals, you know.
1: Yes.
13: And, I like the dips, you know, you go and try all the dips, the dairy dips, because I'm a big dip person.
1: You're a what,
13: sorry? Because I love the show bags, of course, you know, and they're very expensive nowadays. I go to the show for a lot of money now, a lot more than what we did when I went.
1: Yeah.
13: But, it was good fun. And also talking about daylight saving, West Australia and Queensland don't have it. I can't understand for the life of me why they don't. It's a tourist destination, both of them.
1: I don't understand. I don't understand for the life of me why anyone does have it. What difference does it make?
13: Well, I just think it gives a few more daylight hours in the summertime, you know.
1: Yeah, but changing it all around all the time, I think you know what the solution is? Everyone adjust your clock by half an hour and then shut up and we never have to do it again. If we have to go an hour forward and an hour backward, just go half an hour and just stay there. And that can be our new time zone. Wouldn't that solve the problem? Because that way you're getting half an hour more sunlight in summer and half an hour or whatever the other way.
13: And look, Simon, 3 months. It's 2.5 months
1: till
13: Christmas.
1: There's
13: only putting up the decorations, I bet you.
1: 2.5 months till Christmas. Yeah.
13: Oh, yes, I put all the Christmas things out. I bet it'll start soon to put all the Christmas things out.
1: It will, but generally what happens nowadays, because Halloween's taken off, really, in terms of a marketing thing, normally we get Halloween stuff from September till end of October, and then on the first of November, all the Halloween stuff is thrown out, and the Christmas stuff hits the shelves.
13: Oh, I hate the Halloween stuff, all those cobwebs and bones and skeletons hanging around, and it's not
1: something
13: magic.
1: Yeah, if I was a kid back in my day, and I saw all those decorations, I'd probably be a bit weirded out, to be honest. I think I was a bit of a soft. I think I was a bit of a soft kid. All right, good on you, Karen. Lovely to hear from you. Thank you for that. I better keep moving. Merv has called in from Perth. Hi, Merv.
14: Hi, Simon.
1: How are you doing?
14: I've got a neighbour which I've got a lot of respect for. He's disabled. He lives 2 doors down the road.
1: Yeah.
14: Wheelchair bound, he had a stroke. Anyway, there's about 4 people that live in the same condition in this house. And the plumbing all went down today.
1: Oh, yeah.
14: So the toilets are light to the brim.
1: Yeah.
14: And then we speak regularly, me and the neighbour. And he just come over for a whinge, and which I listened to him, and I told him to ring whatever, and he's with a DISD, is it?
1: Oh, the NDIS?
14: Yeah.
1: Yeah.
14: And because it's a sad day, there's no one to ring.
1: Oh, you're kidding.
14: Yeah, and...
1: So there's 4 people there and they can't use the loo?
14: Well, there's carers that live there. There's supposed to be 5 toilets, but they're all blocked. Carers aren't doing nothing. His name's Peter, like the neighbour, and he's just frustrated and no one's getting back to him.
1: Yeah. That's disappointing.
14: It's very. And, yeah, I just thought I'd throw that in to you.
1: Well, I'm glad you did, but I wish there was... What suburb are they in, Merv?
14: Well, I'm from Perth. Bowden.
1: Yeah. Bowden.
14: Yeah, near Joondalup in Perth.
1: Yeah. I'm just wondering if there's any way, you know, like it's going to be tough. Like it's 9:30 at night on a Saturday. I don't know if there's any plumber listening who says, oh, I'm in Bowden. I could go around and give the loos a plunge and have a look at them at this time of night. But, that would be the ideal thing.
14: Yeah. Said to Peter, I said, if he calls a plumber, he'll be liable for the cost.
1: The cost, yeah, yeah. No, I was sort of hoping that they're, like, it's a really long shot, but if there's somebody who is a plumber who, as a favour for some people who really need a bit of help, would be willing to go around on a Saturday night as a freebie and just, help someone out for the sake of helping... good community service, a pat on the back, a handshake and a feel good moment. If there's somebody in Bowden who could help out, that would be awesome. It's such a long shot though. I just don't know if we would have many.
14: Absolutely. And the dwelling is only like 3-4 years old.
1: Oh, okay. Well, yeah, that definitely shouldn't be happening.
14: No.
1: Mm.
14: And because there's just carers there and there's 4 people in wheelchairs.
1: Yeah. So it's not like they can wander in next door and say to the neighbour, hey, can we borrow your loo?
14: No.
1: No. Yeah, that's dreadful. That's if anyone's got any suggestions, by the way, text them through 0477 693 693, or just give us a buzz if you're happy, if you've got a suggestion. We're being told off air, a caller has just said ring the water company. Apparently that they may be able to help if they've got a 24-hour hotline. That would be that's a good place to start, I guess.
14: Yeah, my neighbour seems to think one of the carers, he's not 100%, could have put something down the toilet and it's blocked.
1: Yeah, quite
14: it's
1: possible.
14: It's a fairly new dwelling and it shouldn't happen.
1: Yeah. Well, Merv, look, I don't know if we're going to have any luck with it, but if there is anyone out there who thinks they can help out by getting a plunger around to Bowden, then that would be marvellous, but don't hold your breath. But what we'll do, Merv, we've got your number. If there is somebody who rings through in the next, however long, who says, yes, I can actually help those people tonight without hitting them with an invoice, then we'll be in touch with you and we can make arrangements. But yeah, it's a very long shot, Merv, so don't be expecting a call. It would just be a miracle if it happened. All righty.
14: Well, thank you so much, Simon. I'm just trying to help someone out.
1: Absolutely. Yeah, you've got a heart of gold and good on you for doing so. I really admire that. That's magnificent. If we have any luck, we'll let you know. But Saturday night's not exactly awash with people who are up and mobile to do this sort of thing for a freebie and all of that. So yeah, ring the water company is the first suggestion we've got. So if you could pass that feedback on to them, or if you want to give them a call, Merv, and have a chat and see if they can help at this time of night, that would be great. But best wishes with it, Merv, and let's see how it goes. Len's in Melton. Hi, Len.
15: Hi, Sean. Simon,
1: yeah.
15: I noticed in your intro there when you say all the stations that you transmit to, you've lost a few.
1: Yes, we have. Yeah,
15: how come?
1: There's a guy named Spiro, and I'm actually really happy about this. I'm sad that we've lost the Sydney and Brisbane and Canberra audience. Yeah. But there's a guy named Spiro who works in 2GB in Brisbane. Our management have decided that instead of having one show going nationally, they're doing two shows, like they do with Mid-Dawns during the week. They've got the Sydney-Brisbane show and they've got the Melbourne-Perth show. So they've split this time slot into the two shows, which I love because it means more jobs in radio. Spiro's a great guy and he's getting a break. I think that's awesome.
15: Well, look, I'm glad. And by the way, Simon, are you the guy that's interested in aircraft stuff, or who's that?
1: No, not me. No, that'd be Tony Moclair, who is the afternoon's host on 3AW.
15: Because he'd be very disappointed in what's happened in the last couple of days, because we lost a Spitfire that fought during World War II that went down.
1: Oh.
15: And but anyway.
1: Yeah.
15: I'll leave it at that, mate. Great show, and have a good night.
1: No worries. Good on you, Lynn. Thank you, mate. Cheers. Rob the tram driver has called in. How are you, Rob?
16: Mate, it's been too long. How you been?
1: I'm very well, thank you. Good to hear your voice. It's been ages.
16: Yes. I've been listening to you on Saturday nights. When you've been doing your show, when the footy's not been on, after my models group, I usually sit in the car and have a cup of coffee and listen to you then.
1: After your models group? I like the sound of that. Where are you dating all these models?
16: No, scale model building.
1: Oh, okay. I'm less interested now.
16: Well, grubby would be all right because I'm a fellow train buff.
1: Yes.
16: And also with Bugalugs, who does the midday show, I'm also doing scale model building. And at the moment, I'm working on these 144th scale 747.
1: Oh, nice.
16: 100 series. And, yes, masking it up to paint all the silvering and everything like that. So Plus, I've got three buses to build too for my bosses because I work for, you know, I retired from the trams.
1: That's right.
16: About 8 years ago. And a call out to Bronnie, who used to be my fellow. I used to work in Malvern, and she used to work at Glen Huntly, and she lived, well, I don't know if she still does, lives at South Yarra.
1: That's right.
16: I hope you're going all right, Bronnie. Don't know if you've retired or not, but yeah, I hope you're going all right. But I've got a song for you, a really funky song with a number in it. Strawberry Letter 23 from the Brothers Johnson.
1: Strawberry Letter 23.
16: Yep. Yep.
1: I don't think I've ever heard of it.
16: Oh, mate, it was big in the late 70s. It was sort of like a disco song. It was a really more funk. Brothers Johnson, I think, did it, and I've watched the video on it a few times. They're all dressed up in their 70s scab, you know, all the silver and the flare pants and that, and the Afro haircuts, and they play a really good guitar, the both of them. Going back, a friend of mine who passed away last year, he was a really good guitarist. And I did percussion at high school and learnt the drums and stuff like that. And, yeah, we did a jam session with a few other guys. And I said, the chords on it sound pretty basic. And he said, yeah, because it's got a very big guitar riff in the beginning of it, at the middle of it. And he says, it's a 4x4x4x4. And he says, it's just four movements repeated four times over four scales. And I played the... We did a jam session with the drums. This is going back quite a few years. And we played it with a bass guitar, and he had his acoustic guitar. And, and we were talking about the music tonight, and I thought, oh, yeah, Strawberry Letter 23. It's one of the songs that featured on Pulp Fiction.
1: Right. We did play a song that featured on Pulp Fiction earlier as well. So that also had a number in it.
16: Yeah, Strawberry Letter 23, and it starts off ding, ding, ding, ding, ding, ding, ding, and then it repeats through, and that's basically, it's a very simple set of movements on the guitars.
1: All right, so Strawberry Letter 23. We'll see if Macy can find it for us out of the break. We've got to get a break out of the way, but Strawberry Letter 23.
16: Yeah, Simon, good to have you back on here, mate. I've been out in the shed since 6 o'clock and listening to you.
1: Oh, good on you, Rob. Appreciate the call. Thank you, mate. Back in a moment. Jim, hang on. We'll get to you next.
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1: By the way, a big happy birthday to Chris Abroad-Meadows, who has been a long-time caller to to the programs I work on in particular, but right across 3AW. Chris Abroad-Meadows is a bit of a long-time, I was going to say a bit of a legend, but I don't want to sort of hold him above any other callers. But yeah, Chris has been around for a long time. Birthday today, and a couple of people have mentioned it on the text. So thank you very much. Jenny was the one who's just reminded me now. So thank you, Jenny. Jim's in Footscray. How are you, Jim? West Footscray, I should say.
26: Oh, well, I'm not too bad at the moment, but that's not always the case. Simon, first of all, good evening and good morning to the man after midnight, the Pat Stern Company. Hopefully I can talk to him.
1: Yeah.
26: And I'm very happy that on Remember When, Simon, that you have that segment, I forgot what you call it, with Mervyn, because Philip, whenever I miss Philip, whenever I hear his voice, it's like he's still with us.
1: Yes.
26: But do you remember when you started Remember When with Philip? I was not long after that, I was on your show, and I told you and Philip, I call all the shows and that, and I remember Philip saying, wait on, he goes, when do you sleep? I said, I hardly ever sleep. I don't sleep at all. I sleep very little, because I call all the shows, including Ross and John at the time and everything. And when the Sydney shows were on, Philip was always listening. You know, back then, Simon.
1: Yeah.
26: Now I have to struggle to think what I'm going to say. Back then, I've just listened to a show for half a minute, 2 minutes maximum, and straight away I'd know what to say with hardly even thinking about it. I must be calling the 3RW longer than what I think, because I remember being a regular of Alan Peasel and Nigel, the producer. I remember being a regular of can you tell me, was that when I used to talk to Billy Connell and who was it? I forgot what I wrote on. The one who sings up there.
1: Mike Brady, that's right.
26: I used to be on a Saturday night. I was a regular of theirs every Saturday.
1: That's right.
26: Was that magic back then before it was 3AW when I used to speak to them?
1: No. So that was a show called Mike to Midnight. That was the show that used to be on Saturday nights before I took over, which is now 8 years.
26: Oh, yeah.
1: 8 years.
26: I was a regular to them. I'm just wondering if they remember, and I still have a 7-inch single of up there, Kazali. I can't even think of his name. I've spoken to him before too, and I told him he couldn't believe it. It's in perfect condition.
1: Yeah, Mike Brady. Yeah,
26: that's right. Yeah, also, Simon, I just want to say quickly about fishing. Indigenous people don't need a licence. Anyone else, kids, if they're under 16, they don't need a fishing licence. Everyone else needs a fishing licence. However, if you have a pension, your pension card is automatically your fishing licence. Yeah. However, because when I used to drive and have a driver's license before I had medical conditions and I had a pension card, I was fishing on the pier once and fishing inspectors came and they said, where's your license? I said, I'm on a pension. They said, even if you're on the pension, they said, you can be fined if you don't have your pension card with you. It has to be with you at all times to produce as your license.
1: Yeah, yeah. Well, of course, because otherwise they don't know whether you've, you know, you need to be able to prove to them that you are entitled to be there, of course. Thank you, Jim. Just a quick footnote. Jim mentioned Remember When, me doing Remember When. Of course, for 3AW, that is correct. 6PR, of course, you guys have Harvey Deegan. So don't be thinking, what the hell's he going on about? Simon on Remember When? He doesn't do that. Harvey does. Harvey does the 6PR version. I do the 3AW version with Andrew McLaren. Just thought I'd clarify that for anyone who's just a little confused there after that. Lady Norma, we've only got about a minute to go before we've got to hit a break, but Lady Norma's in WA. Hello, Lady Norma. You've just called through.
3: Hello. How are you, Simon?
1: I'm good.
3: I want to just tell everybody in Western Australia and Perth that we've got the Highland Gathering where all the Irish and Scottish and Welsh and all these people will be in their kilts tomorrow.
1: Yes.
3: At the Minnawarra Park in Armidale. And please front up. It'll be a lot of music and all sorts of shows happening up at Minnawarra Park in Armidale, Western Australia.
1: Beautiful. That's good. So what time does it start?
3: 9 o'clock in the morning.
1: Nine.
3: Right through till 4 o'clock in the afternoon. And opposite there is the Narragent Inn, a beautiful old hotel we've just been and had dinner at tonight.
1: Yeah.
3: And it'll be very welcoming if people want to come from Geraldton or Manjum up or Bunbury or Albany or somewhere. Come and they can have dinner at that place and you can stay at the Heritage Lodge overnight.
1: That sounds quite lovely. What's the best thing on the menu there?
3: Oh, well, my friend had, what was the stuff you had tonight? Parmesan and stuff. But I had fish. There's a lot of things on the menu, but I actually can't remember what was on there because I've had a big day.
1: Yeah.
3: But I had fish and it was beautiful.
1: Oh, lovely. Lady Norma, I wish we had more time. I do enjoy our chats. But give us a buzz again next week. Look forward to it. Pat Panetta will let us know what's coming up on his show after this.
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1: And Pat Panetta joins us. Oh, no, I don't usually introduce him that way. I say yes, it's, I normally say it's 7 to 10 of, if you're listening through 6PR, 7 to midnight on 3AW. And in studio, Pat Panetta.
16: Hey, Simon, inspired by the change of clocks with daylight saving, which is interesting when you host an overnight radio show because you get the additional hour and then you get the hour taken away.
1: So, this one's the easier one. You've only got a 5-hour shift. Yes. You slacker.
16: Yeah. Well, actually, I've jotted down a few topics here. So that's the first one I'm trying to sort of get my head around. Dodgy days off because the longer shift, so the 7-hour shift, when you do the overnight radio show, yes, the harder one. It's when you go to winter time, so the extra hour. Now, I reckon for sure, and I don't take days off, you know that, Simon.
1: Yeah.
16: The last two times on that Sunday, I had a thing to do and I took the day off and somebody else did the shift. And there's no doubt in my mind that everybody's thinking Pat takes that day off because it's the extra hour. But I promise hand on heart, I just did it.
1: I have to tell you, Alan Pearsall, who was your predecessor on 3AW overnights on weekends, he used to take that night off.
16: Right.
1: There was one week where I thought it was football, but how could it be? It's football because it's in March.
16: I couldn't remember. It must be in March. Yeah.
1: There was a football match on and the football match finished and our football coverage finished at 10:30 p.m.
16: Yeah.
1: I had to then go on and do a program called Blast from the Past with Billy Pennell, which was normally 2 hours, midnight till 2.
16: Oh, yeah.
1: We had the 10:30 start. So I was told, you do an extra hour and a half with Billy. So I did a Billy Pennell from 10:30 till 2.
16: After the footy.
1: And then 3 o'clock came and it went back to 2 o'clock.
16: Right.
1: And then I had to work through till 6. I did a 9.5-hour on air shift that night.
16: Yeah.
1: That was pretty big.
16: Yeah. That's very Simon Owens. I reckon you just would have eaten it up.
1: It's easy. Because the listeners provide the content. It's wonderful.
16: Alan would take the day off, but he did it deliberately. Anyway.
1: I don't know whether it was deliberate or like you, just a fluke. It happened to work that way. Yeah.
16: So dodgy days off. When have you taken a sick day or found a loophole or booked leave just at the right time? We'll try that. And also, again, with the clocks changing, how long have you put up with something half working? Because I was driving my mum's car for a bit. I was between cars and my mum's beautiful. She let me in her car and the clock was wrong. And I said, Mum, you got to change your clock on the car, the digital clock. And she's gone, tell me. And she said to me, no, that's okay. Don't worry about it. We've got, it'll change for daylight saving soon. We'll just leave it there. It's such a, and so anyway, I did change it.
1: Yes.
16: Which was only a little while ago. I should have, well, she was right because now the clock's going to be wrong. So give the car back. So how long have you worked with something that's half working?
1: I always used to pride myself. Like I'm the go-to guy for fixing things.
16: Yes,
1: if that photocopier jams there, I'll fix it.
16: Yeah.
1: When something goes wrong with something in the studio, I can generally fix it.
16: Most people walk away from the jammed photocopier.
1: They do, but I'm Mr. Fix-It.
16: Yeah,
1: my microwave clock has not been changed and has not been set to the right time ever because I don't know how.
16: Well, I don't think anybody does. I think every microwave on the planet has the incorrect time.
1: Yeah.
16: What about those weird people who set their clocks sort of 15 minutes out of whack so they can get out of bed early?
1: Thank you, Pat.
16: They're weird.
17: I'd like to leave you with a little something to think about.
27: A little philosophy.
17: Exactly. So I'm going to read you something from the Book of Wisdom. It says here, a wise man once said, he that lives not well 1 year, sorrows 7 after.
27: Or whatever that means.
17: I know exactly. What's he talking about?
27: He's an idiot.
17: Exactly. Please, respect me in the morning. Am I reading from the Book of Idiots? I don't know what's happening. gone. Join in if you'd like, dear.

Well, that's it. Episode 1 of Season 8, show number 204 all up of The Simon Owens Show. Thank you for everyone who took part in it. It's the first time we've done a six-hour show for quite some time. So it's good to get back into the swing of things. We'll be back to do it all again after the weekend, after 7 days has transpired. What am I trying to say? Who knows? I'm getting too tired. Thank you, Macy, for panelling tonight. Thank you, Bron, for producing. Thank you, Carolee, for doing the news. Thanks, Jay, for filling in for that hour as well. Good night to you all, and thank you for the pleasure of your company.

0: This has not been a Grundy television production for the Nine Network. Pete Smith speaking.
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2: Hello, I'm Carolee Katsimbanis. The 18-year-old P-plate driver of a car that allegedly struck 10 people in the New South Wales Hunter region as they lined up to wave off the NRL Newcastle Knights players has now been charged. Two male passengers in the vehicle aged 18 and 19 were not injured. Police have now seized the car. A 5-year-old girl and 67-year-old man remain in a critical but now stable condition. The P-plater faces 9 charges, including dangerous driving, occasioning grievous bodily harm and negligent driving. He's been refused bail to appear in court on Sunday, his licence also suspended. Investigations into the incident continue. One Nation has officially launched its Victorian election campaign. The minor party will run in all 88 Victorian lower house seats. Senator Hanson has told supporters in Melbourne Victoria deserves better than the current status quo.
3: This state was never meant to be governed like this. Victoria was built by people who backed themselves. This is the state where men and women walked off the boats with nothing and headed for the goldfields with a pick.
2: The federal government insists Australia's fuel security remains solid despite global uncertainties as G7 countries draw down 100 million barrels of fuel and oil from their strategic stocks. 3.6 billion litres of fuel is expected to be delivered to Australia in coming weeks to help shore up supply. Energy Minister Chris Bowen says he's working closely with international counterparts and engaging with domestic refiners to bolster fuel reserves.
4: These are numbers which I think can give Australians the reassurance they need that Australia's fuel supply remains solid and secure. Others called for rationing, others predicted rationing. We always said that a cooler, calmer approach was necessary and would see Australia through, and that'll continue to be our approach.
2: There's a push for schools to teach basic life skills after a report revealed many teenagers are struggling with everyday tasks. A life after school survey found 41% of young people can't prepare a basic meal. Many also struggle to book medical appointments, use a washing machine or change a tyre. And a guitar once owned by Oasis guitarist Noel Gallagher has sold for $300,000. The instrument was used during the band's 1996 MTV Unplugged performance. Checking sport, the Roosters were criticised for signing Daly Cherry Evans for the 2026 NRL season, but he could have the last laugh. The oldest player in the grand final is looking to farewell the NRL with his second premiership ring. Roosters coach Trent Robinson says he had faith Cherry Evans would be the right fit.
5: There's no guarantees, so you can never be 100% sure, but you know, if you're 51% or more, then you go at it like it's 100%, and that's what we've done. We were pretty clear on a vision a while ago about what I thought the combination could be.
2: And the Roosters and Newcastle Knights will play in front of an 80,000 strong crowd, with the Knights hoping to complete the most remarkable of fairy tale turnarounds and go from wooden spooners to premiers in the space of 12 months. Knights coach Justin Holbrook says he wants his players to enjoy themselves and they're not letting the pressure get to them.
6: I want them to enjoy all the extra parts that go with it because it works so hard to be there. Is it overwhelming? Not at all. We've played 3 tough finals games in all different circumstances and won them all, and can't wait to play the Roosters.
2: And in the National Basketball League, the Cairns Taipans beat Melbourne United by 12 points and the Tasmania Jack Jumpers beat the Brisbane Bullets by 10 points when it went into overtime. A very close game up until then. And that is the latest news and sport.
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2: Partly cloudy today with a top of 16. Monday, partly cloudy 19. Tuesday, shower or two at 19. On the bay, south to southwesterly winds 10 to 15 knots. The waves around 1 metre. At Sassafras, 8. And here in the city, it is 11 degrees. Carolee Katsimbanis, Melbourne's own 3AW. Good morning, Jay and Pat.
14: Now, you're listening to Australia Overnight with Pat Panetta.

We could have queued it in, but anyway. I'm only teasing you, Jason. Right? This is the... Here we go. Taking away the moments that make up a dull day. Wow, this is so good, Harris.

0: Okay, time. It's time, that's weird. What was the name of the album? The Wall, wasn't it? Yeah. Why is it Fading Down? They did weird stuff with their music, Pink Floyd, in that album, didn't they? Oh, you're Fading It Down, Jay. Is the song Fading Down, or is it...
1: It's Fading Down, Eric.
0: Is that right? That's it. My gosh. They got really creative, didn't they?
1: Here we go. More time left on the song.
0: Okay, bye.
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0: 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This text coming through about Albo. Pat, incompetent Albanese is really losing it. And no care for business, and each time his mouth opens, only lies in capital letters come out of his mouth. Latest is every time you tap on your saving, every time you tap your saving money, already cafes tell us coffee prices are going up, not down, says Sue. This is the issue with what Albanese and the government have been consistently doing, this messaging of the Medicare card, oh, by the way, we're going to save you money, we're going to remove the surcharge, and everything's going to get easier and better. And then the lived experience is the opposite. Now, if they continue to do that, like the Medicare card's an example, the lived experience, like who believe that? That all you need is the green card, you'll never pay again. Well, I guess some people did. They voted for it. But anyway, the more you do that, there's a problem. But I've got to get my head around these surcharges. I guess on the surface, if you remove a surcharge, it should go down. But okay, they've banned the surcharge being added on by the businesses. There you go. But the banks are still charging the business for the card, so they need to tack on the money. So Blind Freddy would see that it'd go up, I guess, because they're going to pass it on to the consumer. Merv is in Perth. Hi, Merv.
13: Hi, Simon.
0: G'day, Merv. It's Pat. Simon's gone home.
13: Oh, sorry.
0: That's all right, Mervy.
13: Sorry. Because I was just speaking to Simon.
0: Anyway,
13: very good song, Time Warp.
0: Oh, yeah, Time Warp. Yeah, okay. We might, what are we going to do at 2 a.m.? We'll play song to, song to the news. We might play Time Warp. Yep, okay. So Time Songs on 133693. Thank you, Merv. Rob's there in Richmond. Hi, Rob.
14: Good morning, Pasquale.
0: Hello, Rob.
14: First of all, we love Jim. It's good to hear Jim on the airwaves in better health. And spare a thought for him. I understand he's got 180 clocks, so I don't know how he goes about
0: changing
14: clocks for daylight savings. Yeah, you might want to ask him about that.
0: He's got 180 clocks, all working.
14: Something like that.
0: Wow, okay, we'll have to ask him.
14: Now, Pat, to go off topic, forgive me.
0: That's all right.
14: But, you know, cost of living is very topical.
0: Yep.
14: We've got a treasurer who has a doctorate in political science, not economics. Under the Albanese government, interest rates have gone down three times since 2022. That's 4 years. Now, there is no greater cost of living than interest rates for anyone that has a loan. Do you think the government care about interest rates as much as what we do?
0: No way. Well, that's obvious.
14: They give, because it's not their money. You know, they give tax cuts. Now, that incentivizes spending. Every decision they make does not reduce costs. Now, when you give wage increases, whoever employs those people have to put their prices up.
0: Yes.
14: Okay? When you say you've got to pay super at the time of wages, that employer has to put their prices up to improve their cash flow. Now, with the card surcharges, my suppliers have taken two actions. They've put their prices up to cover the cost of doing transactions by credit card, or alternatively, some have said, we're not taking credit card payments anymore. So that's hindering productivity.
0: Yes.
14: And cash flow.
0: Yep.
14: And also, public sector wages are very high, and the private sector has to compete against them.
0: Yep.
14: So prices go up as a result.
0: Yep, that's right. So, there you are. And that's the beast of inflation. You're talking about interest rates. That's right. They go up. They hurt all people with loans. Exactly right, which is about a third of everybody. But it's that blunt instrument that they say, you know, it's monetary policy, the Reserve Bank. The way to slow down the economy is to basically jack up the interest rate. So then you start to spend less. And I guess I say the third of people have mortgages, but that will also leak into other parts of the economy and you slow the economy down. So there's the Reserve Bank going tick, tick, tick. Let's slow the economy down. And the government is throwing fuel on the fire, lifting, you know, spending money and tax cuts and buying things and giving free money away. And you're just fueling inflation. Nobody wins with inflation because Rob's right. Everything costs more. So you can have as much money as you like, but if everything costs more, it's still your purchasing power is no good. So, and we spoke about this yesterday, it's the productivity that we need to look at. And Michelle Bullock has been saying it as well. And so have the other premiers, Peter Malinauskas and Chris Minns have pointed towards government spending has to be pulled back. Hello, they're talking to the feds and not saying the names. So it's a real issue and it should have been sorted out by now. And I guess they just wanted to get the votes and they gave away the free money, but now we're all hurting. And maybe the eggs will come to roost, or maybe now the honeymoon might be over and something has to be done. Alrighty, 133693. Russell Setright is a naturopath and herbalist. He joins us every Sunday morning with the Health and Wellbeing segment, and that'll happen after this.
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27: 133-693.
0: And Russell's on the line right now. Hi there, Russell.
28: How are you going, Pat?
0: Going well. Just looking at the text here. So Tom has helped me out. He's all over it, Tom. So the first thing, I got some lyrics. Maybe I need a supplement for some, for brain health. Not that my brain, you know, sort of a, what do you call it? The good fats for your brain. Because
28: yeah, omega-3s,
0: that's right. Couldn't think of the lyrics of a song. And then my metaphor was all mixed up. And he says, Pat, it's chickens come home to roost, not eggs. I think I said your eggs come home to roost. So anyway, thank you, Tom. He's keeping an eye on us. That's what we love about our listeners there, Russell. They, keep an eye on what we do and, help us out with many things. Now, 133-693, health and well-being. Russell Setright is here. So if you have had maybe a doctor's appointment in recent times that you need a follow-up question or an ache or a pain or something we can help you with your health and well-being, that's the number 133-693. The weight loss medications, Russell, there were some things in the news about the fact that it lowers your hunger and also shuts out the food noise in your brain, so it is able to do that as well. There's a concern because that means you're eating less. So when you do decide to eat, you have to make sure you eat foods that have the good nutrients inside.
28: Look, that's right. And one of the big problems, we actually had someone that was reported, I think, a few weeks ago, that came down with scurvy.
0: Yes.
28: And so he was eating that, not enough fruit and veggies, but if you're taking something that takes away your hunger drive totally, it's very easy to cut back on the food that you have because you want to lose weight. And that's what people are using these Ozempic and so on, which is used for managing diabetes, but also it helps you lose weight because it takes away hunger. Food in is what counts. So if you're eating lots of food, junk foods, you're going to put on weight. You've got to give up that. And most people say, well, you know, I'll have a diet drink along with my burger and chips and ice cream. And that doesn't work. So then they take these tablets or they take the injection and they find that, gee, I don't feel like that at all. I'll just have a quick and easy meal that's small, that's low fat and low in calories, and that'll be good.
0: Yep.
28: So they're eating junk food, which is low in nutrient value, and they're not getting the right amount of protein. They're not getting the balance because these junk foods look good, taste good, but are nutrient deficient. And they're missing out on some very important vitamins and minerals as well. So that in itself leads to health problems. So they, what they need to do is look at a diet that's very rich and heavy in its constituents, lots of vitamins, minerals, protein, not a lot of carbohydrate, and still got to contain fat, but you need to look at the type of fats that you're having as well. So the omega-3 fatty acids that we just talked about, that have been shown to help with cognitive function. And people who don't do that, and we are seeing it, are paying the price, and you're getting muscle wastage, you're coming down with illnesses more often, and not good.
0: Sounds like a real disaster of a mix, actually, as you described that. So you're on Ozempic or similar, so your appetite is low, but then when you decide to eat, you're eating sort of bad food, and your body would just be, you're eating less and you're not eating the good stuff. You mentioned scurvy. So I guess, and also if you want to eventually, you know, use something like Ozempic, what's the other one called, whatever it is, for a little while and go back and get off it, you start to, eat the cleaner foods and get used to that, build a bit of momentum, take the opportunity.
28: Yeah, well, that's exactly right, because we do know the reason why we're seeing right around the world, extra obesity is the types of foods that people are eating, which is the ultra-processed foods that is designed by the companies to be tasty, look good, and quick and easy. And they are. But the trouble is, when you have these a lot, what it does do is cause a drop in nutrient value. People put on weight. But when they get on these Ozempics and they start to eat less, they're just eating less of the junk food, which means they're getting far less of the quality nutrients and protein that is required for good health. So to lose weight, you've got to eat less than you actually need, but you need to do that just a little bit and lose slowly. A lot of these people that are taking that go, wow, I'm knocking the weight off like mad. They're not eating enough. Now, the other thing that can happen out of that is that you start to drop down to a low calorific intake. So once you get down around 600 calories, and I'm using calories, not kilojoules, a day, your body then slows down its metabolism because it thinks, oh, we're in a famine area, there's no food, we better go and store this. So it starts to process that food slowly, and that's the stage. Now, you do that for quite a long length of time. When you go off the drug, your body is at a low metabolism, so therefore you've got to keep eating just a little bit more than you are losing weight, which is 800 calories a day when really you need 1,200 a day, and you bung the weight strap back on.
0: 133-693, Russell Setright, naturopath and herbalist, here for you. Health and well-being, any questions around health and well-being, that's the number, 133-693. And your experience with these weight loss medications, so Ozempic, I think it was Mounjaro, the other one I was thinking of, anything like that that you can pass on. Is it a good experience for you? Did you eat the good foods even though you were eating less? Tell me about this food noise thing too, in your mind. Did it shut off the joy accessed in other parts of your life. 133693 is the number. As I say that, I'm thinking Dr. Carl mentioned something the other morning. Did he say that these medications have also, when people maybe are addicted to gambling and different sort of addictive behaviour, this medication has been assisting with that as well? Have you heard that, Russell? Interesting.
28: I haven't heard that one.
0: I'm sure.
28: But if it's shutting down the addictive side of things, that makes sense, because addiction is we are addicted to food, and that's an important thing. Mm. We're addicted to water. There's a lot of things we are addicted to. It's controlling those addictions and looking after the ones that are important and not looking after the ones that aren't important. Gambling, of course, we know is a real problem for some people. Not with me. I don't like parting with my money.
0: That's right.
28: You know?
0: Yeah. I think of the races.
28: I'm waiting to win that special prize in the lotto. I'm looking forward to it.
0: Yeah, but you haven't entered.
28: My wife keeps telling me I've got to buy a ticket.
0: Sorry, I took the tag away from you there. Sorry.
28: You did.
0: I'm sorry there, Russell. I'm a bit weird too. Working at this radio station, I was in the promotions department for a long time. Every year we'd go to the spring racing. It was great. Every year, every day, you know, spring racing in Melbourne. And I don't reckon, maybe because I was working, I ever placed a bet, not even in the Melbourne Cup. And I was there at the track. So you're right. It just didn't occur to me to do that. But anyway, if people do that, that's okay. We're not sort of, looking down on those who have a flutter. But I just never did.
28: No, well, I have in the Melbourne Cup with, when the company groups get together and everyone puts a small amount and then they share it amongst company. I've been in those type of things, but I don't see the advantage in doing it. That doesn't mean I'm against that. I mean, I have in the past. I think I've put something in overseas in a poker machine and it didn't win. So I thought this is not good.
0: Right. Yeah, it didn't make any sense, did it? Because, anyway, 133693, and we're going to Perth now. This is it Tigger? Am I right? Tigger. Hello, Tigger.
1: Yes, hi.
0: Hello, Tigger. Russell Setwright's on the line, naturopath and herbalist.
1: Hi. Yes, just want to mention I'm on the Manjaro, whatever it's called. Manjaro,
0: yep.
1: The diet.
0: Yep.
1: I've just started on it because I've got four stents. I need to lose a little bit of weight.
28: Yeah.
1: So it's not doing a thing for me. I'm just craving chocolate.
0: That's interesting.
1: Can you believe it?
0: Mm.
28: I can understand. Yeah. I can understand that craving, and I've admitted to it. A little bit of dark chocolate, the 80% I have occasionally. And as I've said many times, the block of chocolate, someone keeps raiding that and it disappears. don't buy another one.
0: Someone's eating that. But with you, Tiga, so if it's shutting down the food noise, but really your craving for chocolate is beating the Monjaro there, Russell. So it's so powerful, I guess. How long have you been on it for?
1: I'm only supposed to be on it for about 3 months. Just to get an excessive 8 kilos off. But the thing is, it gives me bad indigestion.
0: Yes,
1: I do eat. It's shocking. I get bad indigestion. That's fine. I try to handle that because I'm paying $400 a month for this medication, and it's wanting me to really try hard to eat the right foods, you know, because it's $100 a week to eat, you know.
0: Yes.
1: To do the right. And I'm thinking to myself, gee, I'm craving chocolate at night. I'm not eating a lot. It's putting me off a little bit of food, but I crave chocolate. And I've been on it now for 5 weeks, and I've only lost 1.2.
0: Oh, well, that's a still good chunk of weight there, 1.2 kilos.
1: In 5 weeks.
0: Yes. In 5 weeks, but still, that's only a month. Sorry, Russell, I'm doing the talking here, because this $400 a month, I've written that down to you, and you can tell me. You could get a 12-month gym membership for $400. You can get a whole year at the gym for $400, Tiga.
1: Good.
0: Am I being a bit rude saying that? You know, because,
1: But the cardiologist has put me on this.
0: Yeah, okay. I guess you'll look after
1: to help me because I've got problems at the moment.
0: Okay.
28: Well, look, I think what we've got to look at here is you are starting to lose weight. That's the important thing. Yeah. You've lost 1.2 kilos. I know you would have liked to have lost that a little bit quicker, but you are losing it. You're eating a little less, which you said, which is what it's designed to do. And you've still got a desire to do things, which it doesn't take away everything, and you've transferred that to a little bit of chocolate. Now, if you make that dark chocolate and you only have a little bit, you know, say you have 2 squares a day, the amount of calories and sugar and things in that is very minimal. There's some evidence that that contains good amounts of magnesium and other nutrients that are good, so it's nutrients dense. As long as you're not having caramel-filled milk chocolate, then I don't see a real problem with that because you are winning. Now, with the indigestion, that's a difficult one because there are side effects, these medications, and that can be one for some people. But just try different foods or eating. I don't know how you're eating, if you're having 3 meals a day, 2 meals a day. But when you're eating, if you can eat your food in an 8-hour hole, and your first meal to the last one is 8 hours, that will help you with the weight loss as well. That's intermittent fasting. Combine that together and see how that goes and try different foods that don't upset you during digestion, and that may help as well.
0: There you go, Tego. That intermittent fasting, how do you like the idea of that? Just an 8-hour eating window, that's your little window to eat, and then outside
1: that
0: you fast.
1: How does that work?
0: Well, you stop eating at 4 in the afternoon or something.
28: When you do that, you go into ketosis, you develop more ketones. The ketones help eat up the fat using and simplifying it so that you lose weight more quickly with the ketones, and you're not getting as much sugar out of the carbohydrates. So you're getting that break of 16 hours of fasting, which actually assists. Even though you're eating the same amount of food in the 8 hours, that 16 hours of fasting changes your body chemistry to burn fat more quickly.
0: Yep. So, Tega, fasting is no calories, so just herbal tea. So when you get up in the morning, have a black coffee. Don't have breakfast. Just wait. Go for a walk. Do something at 10 or 11 a.m. or maybe midday. Have your first meal. 8-hour window. Actually, maybe midday. What does that mean? Or 8 p.m. And then finish at 6 p.m. and don't eat. And then you're right, okay?
1: Don't eat from 12 till 6 p.m.
0: No, that's when you do eat. Right?
1: When you
0: during
1: do
0: the
1: it.
0: Day or 11 a.m. No, 11 a.m., that's the morning.
1: Yeah.
0: So just delay your first meal and then stop eating. What time do you reckon, Russell, at night? 5 maybe.
28: Something like that.
0: Yeah, late afternoon.
28: And, of course, make sure that you don't go to bed within 3 hours of having your last meal. That'll help with the indigestion. So time that 8-hour window and let us know how you go with that. Because a lot of people have had good success. Yes. There's science behind it that says it does work. Give that a try. But remember, don't go to bed with a full stomach because that's going to cause problems with your indigestion.
0: Yep. Okay.
1: Women down the street, you know, they're really obese. Oh, my God, they look so slim now. And within 3-4 months, they've lost so much. And here's me. Bloody hell, 1 kilo.
0: You'll get there. You just got to. It's almost like, I reckon, Russell, I don't know if the body does this, it's sort of like a tipping point. Your body just is hanging on to that fat, but you've broken the back of it, Tego. You've got to roll. As Russell said, you're losing weight. Now, it's going to just fall off you now. Just keep going. It's going to be consistent over time.
1: Okay, thank you, everybody.
28: Everybody is different. Don't worry.
0: There you go. That's right. Your body's just hanging on to fat. It's very efficient. You're lucky, Tego. If you ever sort of out in the jungle or anything, you store fat better than other people. Anyway, it's Russell, you're sitting there thinking, be quiet, Pat. I'm giving all the, look, I have a bit of experience with the fasting. That's all, Russell. So I've used
28: that's
0: that.
28: Right.
0: I now go to the gym and do things a bit differently, but the fasting did work for me. So, it's something that, as you say, people have success with. And if that works for them, that's great.
28: Exactly right. And we must realize. And I think you know, and I know, and everybody else knows that people are different. We're not all the same.
0: Yep, exactly
28: and
0: right.
28: Some people put on weight with a small amount of food, and other people lose weight with it.
0: Yep.
28: You know, some people say, look, I walked past the pie shop, smelt the pies, put on 0.5 kilo. The other person says, I went in there and ate 2 and lost a kilo.
0: Yes.
28: There's different metabolic rates in everybody. It's unfair for those people who put on weight so very easily. But unfortunately, the only people you can blame are your parents and grandparents for that one.
0: Yeah, the DNA. Yeah, and I was being cheeky about the body being efficient. The body wants to hang on to fat, and you just have to sort of get in there and win the battle. Russell Setright, 133-693, taking your calls. Health and Wellbeing with Russell continues after this.
2: If the walls could talk, South Melbourne's George Hotel could recall more than 160 years of people and their stories. It's been more than a year now since the refurbished George has come back to life for a new era of making and witnessing history. Classic pub food is taken to the next level at the George, including weekly specials, their $20 express lunch Monday to Thursday, and a Sunday roast worth crossing town for. The George Hotel, on the corner of Coventry and Cecil Street, South Melbourne. 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
0: Health and Wellbeing with Russell Setright. 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Russell, this question coming through. Just wondering whether Duromin 30 is safe, or safer, please. Thank you. So is it weight loss, Duramine 30?
28: Yeah, Duramine, yeah.
0: Okay, is that safe?
28: It's prescription medicine that you need to talk to your doctor about. But, look, it does have side effects. Some people have said that doesn't worry me so much as Ozempic does, and other people say Ozempic doesn't worry me as much as Duramine does. But it can cause an increase in blood pressure and heart rate, and therefore it's not usually recommended for people who have got blood pressure or cardiovascular problems. But naturally you would discuss that with your GP who's prescribing it. Sometimes they will switch because some people find that that benefits them without the side effects or less side effects than the other. But everyone's different. You can't make that generalisation that it is less in side effects. Yep.
0: 133-693, naturopath and herbalist Russell Setright, taking your calls on that number, 133-693. News next.
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1: Hello, I'm Carolee Katzenbarners. An 18-year-old P-plate driver remains in custody and is expected to be charged after allegedly losing control of his car and ploughing into a group of Newcastle Knights fans among thousands of spectators who'd lined the streets near Wall's End to farewell the Knights team bus ahead of the NRL Grand Final. It's believed to be a tragic accident and not a deliberate act, but a 5-year-old girl and a 67-year-old man remain in a critical condition in hospital. Several others injured are in a stable condition. Knights fan Adam Gausitz was there as it all unfolded. He pulled the teenage driver from the car. Adam's 4-year-old son Hudson, lucky to jump out of the way.
2: We ran straight over and he actually did try to leave the scene, so everyone yelled out and we got the keys out of his car. The car had just missed us and he'd lost control and gone into the crowd.
1: Newcastle's Lord Mayor Gavin Morris is calling for calm.
3: We don't need any anger. I know a lot of people will be upset about this. We need to come together as a community and look after each other and those that, might have been involved in the incident or witnessed it, and their families as well. So that is of the utmost importance.
1: One Nation has launched its Victorian election campaign. Leader Pauline Hanson has declared Australians have had enough of the major parties. One Nation is running candidates in all 88 lower house seats in Victoria's November state election.
4: Property's going up, so that's another big ticket there as well. Just want to change, basically. Get it back on track.
5: People are fed up. They've had enough. And it's getting to the stage where it's affecting people's hip pocket. And I think they're realising that the two major parties have done jackedly squat.
1: Leaders of the G7 countries have bowed to White House pressure, agreeing to release 100 million barrels of fuel and oil from emergency stocks in a bid to ease global supply concerns. The US President Donald Trump insists a diesel export ban was never really on the table, saying Europe has done a great thing.
6: Europe has a lot of diesel, and they're going to be making a major world contribution, and so are we. And we're not going to be doing the export ban.
1: Energy Minister Chris Bowen insisting Australia's fuel supply remains solid and secure. There are currently 41 days of petrol in reserve, 32 of diesel and 30 of jet fuel. Also making news overseas, the captain of a Fly Dubai plane stabbed on a flight to Israel by his co-pilot, believed to have been radicalised, has described how he's fought for his life, saying he knew he had to fight to save the more than 170 passengers and crew. The United Arab Emirates Prosecutor General has now said the captain was attacked with a crash axe. And lawyers for Tennessee death row inmate 50-year-old Krista Pike says she remains unconscious, intubated and on a ventilator after authorities failed to execute her twice by lethal injections. Checking sport, Newcastle Knights coach Justin Holbrook could come back to haunt the Roosters in Sunday's NRL Grand Final. He joined Newcastle this year after serving as an assistant coach under Trent Robinson at the Chooks. League legend Josh Morris says Holbrook's inside knowledge will be crucial.
7: He knows plenty about their weaknesses and some of the players' strengths and weaknesses as well. So he'd want to exploit that as well and try and use his knowledge of inside those walls against the Roosters.
1: Wins in the NBL for Cairns Taipans and Tasmania Jack Jumpers. And there were wins in the AFLW for Port Adelaide, Western Bulldogs, Essendon and the Gold Coast Suns.
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1: There are some severe weather warnings in place around the nation. Please check your area. Perth, mostly sunny, heading for a top of 21 degrees. Brisbane, partly cloudy 27. Melbourne, partly cloudy 16. And Sydney, sunny and a top of 24 degrees.
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20: And Lindsay in New South Wales has been very patient during the news. Lindsay, your question for Russell Setright, please.
21: Look, we've been talking about weight loss. I wanted to talk about a success that I've had that hasn't been any of the drugs, the injections, or the tablets or anything like that. I did that quick start program with Light and Easy. And I religiously stuck to it to begin with, the kickstart, 1,200 calories I was on. And in the first month, I was losing about a kilo a week. And so far, in a month and a half, I've lost 11 kilos. So I've been very happy. And we're talking about from 100 kilos down to 89, actually. So it's not 180 down to 170 or something silly. But so I've been really happy with that. Now what I'm doing, I'm just buying the evening meals, and I know what I should be eating. I'm more conditioned for these smaller meals now, and I make little egg products for me in the morning and a little salad or something for lunch. And I'm continuing to lose weight, and I think I'll be down to 85, which is pretty well my objective. I reckon I should be there in a few more months. So that's just controlled diet with good quality food. I also get

0: It's funny that we had someone before that mentioned they had to train themselves to eat good food. You know, we've been trained to eat junk food. We need to retrain ourselves back to good food. Yes. It's not easy, but the sheer fact that you've lost 50 down to 35, when you've obviously been someone who's been slim all your life, and I guarantee you had a lot of your friends say, aren't you lucky? But now this is not a good way to be. You do need expert medical advice on that one. Get your GP to refer someone that you can go along and see, and follow that dietary advice, because there may be some underlying causes that the GP can get at as well, and that really needs to be looked at.
1: Okay, Lisa, so there's some, you need some professional advice there. Has that occurred to you? Have you gone down that road already?
2: Yeah, kind of. There's a lot of blood tests involved and stuff as well. Yeah, I mean, even without going into it too much, like I have to use a walker and stuff because, like, you know, I can hardly walk.
1: You're very light at 35. Yeah, you need to go into 35 kilos. Okay, yeah, all right. Well, that's the next step for you, Lisa, okay?
0: Yeah, it really is. It really is.
1: 100%. Okay, all right. Look after yourself. Russell, there's a text coming through which has caught my eye about, you know, people saying they lose a kilo a week and personally, you know, you can fluctuate. That's interesting, isn't it? Because your body has retains water, these sorts of things. So everybody's weight will fluctuate. But I guess when you're on a, you know, on one of these diets, you then can see it go down, but there will be the normal sort of fluctuation when you're not on a diet. Would that be right? You know, sometimes you're just heavier on some days.
0: Absolutely, and a lot of it is fluid. And so when you put on a little bit of fluid, don't forget it weighs. It's got weight in it. So a liter is a kilo. So when you drink a liter of fluid, which you're going to be doing during the day, and you haven't got rid of that because you didn't exercise, you haven't sweated, you put on a kilo.
1: Yes.
0: But it's fluid. When people go on diets, they say, oh, look, when I first went on it, I lost 3 or 4 kilo in a couple of weeks, and now yes. I'm not losing. What they're doing is you're plateauing. You've got to keep it up, and you'll find that you'll start to lose again. So don't be disheartened because you find that you have plateaued and it's not losing as fast, because in the start, a lot of it was fluid because you've changed your input of food, and that food contains fluid as well, don't forget. And that's where the main problem is. The other thing is too, make sure you're getting enough protein in the diet. Protein also triggers mechanisms in the brain that says you've had enough food. I think we've talked about that before. When cows are grazing, they eat and eat and eat and eat. Their body then metabolizes it, works out the protein levels that they've eaten. That's when they lie down and chew the cud. So if you're just getting carbohydrate, you're going to be continually feeling hungry. You're not triggering that mechanism that is triggered by protein. And a lot of people are not getting enough protein in the diet. Very important, particularly the lady that we mentioned that is losing body mass and probably losing sarcopenia, losing muscle mass as well. Protein is very important. That's why it's an excellent idea to go to an expert in private consultation that can work out exactly what they're having. You know, don't be discouraged about plateauing out when you're losing weight.
1: Yes. So protein, we're talking eggs. They're protein full. Meat, chicken, fish, cottage cheese, sardines, all that stuff. Has it beans? Do beans have protein?
0: They do. They do. So they're not too bad as well.
1: Mm.
0: But you've got to watch the carbohydrates.
1: Right.
0: Because too much carbohydrate. See, back when I was doing in the pharmaceutical industry, looking at nutrition, we actually pushed a higher percentage of carbohydrates than is now. And I don't think we really realised back in those days the importance of extra protein in the diet and the importance of the right fat. You know, fats were, oh, that's fat. No, there's different types of fat, and certain fats actually are more, and omega-3 fatty acids can actually help you with weight loss.
1: There you go. 133693, Russell Setright Health and Wellbeing. 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
1: Your calls all night and all morning all across the nation on Australia Overnight. Russell Setright is here, health and wellbeing every Sunday. And Russell taking your calls on 133693. And Peter is on the line. G'day, Peter.
10: Yes, good morning, both of you. Russell, we go back a long time. I remember when you had the clinic just off Northern Road there.
0: Oh, wow.
10: Anyways. Yeah. Look, I've started doing something. I don't like your opinion on this. Just half a cup of warm water, one spoon of honey, and then I have one soup spoon of olive oil, and then I have squeezed one lemon, and that is my first drink on an empty stomach. What is it that be beneficial?
0: Well, sounds good. So you put the olive oil in with the water and honey?
10: Yes.
1: And the lemon.
10: And lemon juice. Squeeze the lemon.
0: Look, honey, lemon, warm water in the morning, that's a great one. I agree with that, and Manuka honey is the best one to have with that. I don't know about the oil in with it.
1: The olive oil, what's that about? I guess the good fats maybe he's thinking then, Russell.
0: Well, yeah, look, I'm not going against the I'm just going into the mixture. It reminded me of Strop and Hoves when they were doing the
1: that one. Vegemite and all that stuff.
0: Yeah.
1: What about the apple cider vinegar in the morning, Russell, or any time of day?
0: Yeah, that's in the morning. A bit of apple cider vinegar in that mixture goes extremely well. And I've used it, and I found that it's good. It's a good aperitif, if you like, to get the everything going. And it has a lot of good nutrients. The Manuka honey also is good for the digestive system, and it can help people who maybe have Helicobacter pylori. There's some evidence that it can kill off some of those bugs. So great, but I wasn't knocking the drink, Peter. What I was saying is I don't know if I could mix that together and enjoy it.
1: Yes. On the text here, when I shop for groceries, I try to look at the labels and ingredients after reading an article in a book called Ultra Processed People. And the observation, something about pistachio ice cream not melting in the heat for summer, which means it's processed or it's sort of a bit weird. Can ultra or highly processed foods cause an upset stomach or bowel issues is the question, Russell.
0: Absolutely. Look, it's designed purely on visual and taste. It's a bit like the people that make those foods now used to make cigarettes. Some of the big cigarette companies now are processed food companies. And so they give the people what they want in taste. So high in sugar, that can upset the gastrointestinal tract as well. So the big thing is you've got to really watch what you're doing and what you're having. It's very important to do that.
1: This one coming through. How much water or fluid every day? We drink a lot of tea in winter. There's always a pot of tea going in the house at my parents or grandparents. Is too much tea bad for you? It's a longer text there, but that's the gist of it. I guess drinking tea instead of water or what do you think about that one, Russell?
0: Look, too much tea is not good because it's diuretic, so you got to watch how much you have in tea. But still, it's enjoyable, and, 2 or 3 cups a day, that's fine.
1: No worries. It continues on about kombucha at the supermarket. I stopped buying kombucha in the supermarket because the only brand that didn't have this sweetener added was deleted. And I think about that sometimes. So you get all these apparent health foods at various stores in the supermarket, but we say this, read the back, because they might be loaded with sugar.
0: I'm terrible. You know, my wife doesn't want me in the shopping aisle.
1: Right, you've got your glasses and you're reading everything.
0: Exactly. I'm going along there reading everything all the time. And she's saying, don't do it, don't do it, don't follow me around. And she said, I've checked that, that's okay. And I just say, oh, look, let me just have another read of it.
1: Yeah.
0: So I think it's important to look at those things, yeah.
1: It's hard in today's world, isn't it? Because everything, well, many things have a level of being processed. So you're looking at the back. I mean, is there a way to really go off the grid and just eat healthy food? We say about, you know, not going down the aisles and stick around the outskirts because that's where the fresh food is. Are you still getting the good stuff these days anywhere?
0: Yeah, you can. Look, even in the takeaway restaurants, people say, oh, it's all junk food. It isn't. They do supply foods that aren't junk foods. And I think people need to really look at that and say, where is the problem? The problem is us. You go and order the food that you know is not good.
1: Mm.
0: So the good food is there. It's just we're not choosing it. You go into the supermarkets. Quite often there's on the left-hand side, they've got all the fresh fruit and vegetables and fresh meats and so on. And people do a right-hand turn and go down the aisles that are all the processed foods.
1: Yep, yep.
0: And so the only person you can blame is yourself. And if you keep eating the good foods and people do change to that, then the stores that are selling it are going to put more in there because they only want to sell product. The manufacturers are the ones that make it more easy to pick the junk foods. And we see that when you're leaving shops, it often winds you through a little corridor of lollies and sweets. But you've got to navigate with children, which is almost impossible, isn't it?
1: And text about artificial sweetener. Are they safe, artificial sweeteners? I think we've spoken about this before, Russell. Yeah,
0: look, I don't like them myself. There is evidence to say that they can cause problems. There's some evidence to say that they increase the risk of diabetes in people because it tricks the body in thinking that you're having a sweet and therefore your mechanisms all change. Look, I think what you've got to do is get rid of that sweet taste. I did when I was younger, when I was working in laboratories as a chemist there. Mrs. Bell came round with the tea and I used to have 4 or 5 teaspoons of sugar in a cup of tea and I loved it because that's what my grandmother had. Mm. I had to wean myself off that. I have no sugar in tea at all now, none.
1: Yes.
0: But it wasn't something you just stop tomorrow. I weaned myself off and back in those days, you didn't think it was a problem.
1: Yeah, and I guess but maybe back in those days, there wasn't as much sugar around. So, you know, Nana put, 6 teaspoons of sugar. It was nice and sweet in the morning, but then wasn't consuming it across the day. I think it might be different now where it's more accessible and this, foods of sugar really sort of chocked into them. You know, it's different foods that taste so good because there's so much sugar in these foods.
0: 100%. You got to look at your daily intake of sugar. So probably that was it. Because when you went home, Mum cooked meat and 3 veg. Mm. Was mainly her main one.
1: Yep.
0: And there was no junk food at all. And you ate it all. In fact, our little tiny garbage bin would only be half full in the week.
1: Yeah,
0: so, you didn't throw out much food. There was no junk food. I think the occasional once a month we may have had a Chinese meal and the odd fish and chips.
1: Yes.
0: That was very rare. But everything was made at home. Even ice cream Mum would make herself.
1: Mm, gee.
0: So you didn't get that high sugar intake during the day. So probably when you throw that back at me, the amount of sugar I had during the whole day was minimal compared to what people would have out of junk foods today.
1: And Maria's on the line. Hi there, Maria.
11: Hello. Hi. Russell, just a question about how many of our foods, including breads, etc., that have got vegetable seed oils, canola, etc., all those seed oils that it takes a chemical process to make, and this you can't buy many items that haven't got some of these seed oils inside.
0: Look, you're right, and unfortunately, the way the world is run now, when I was young, Dad went to work and Mum stayed at home and we got good food and good meals. Now it's, as my kids, both people are working in the family, so therefore junk foods become something that they do, and the oils and things that are in these foods are done to thicken them up, to give them flavour, to give them standing quality, and that's something that goes along with the ultra-processed foods, and it's very hard to get rid of that. And, of course, our modern-day lifestyle is ultra-processed, isn't it? We're really flat out doing everything and we haven't got time to spend half an hour or three-quarters of an hour in the kitchen. So we're buying these types of foods and, yes, they're having oils that can go rancid. The oils in my kitchen, my wife's kitchen, I go outside and cook stuff on the barbecue. I'm doing that, and that's the odd meat and fish, but only olive oil is there, so we don't use those other oils at all.
1: Thank you, Maria. Yes, Maria?
11: Oh, no, I believe even coconut oil can be better than some of the seed oils, which involve bleaching and hexane and all these other chemicals to produce and make their oils that they make them look good in the bottle that you're buying. But it's in everything, even if you can't buy a loaf of sliced bread to make a sandwich that hasn't got these seed oils in it.
0: That's right. It's difficult, and yes, it's better. But people buy on price as well, and you can't blame them. And it's very difficult nowadays. Things are very expensive. But the thing is, you've got to look at your overall health, and the benefits in olive oil are there, the temperature cooking, what you can add. But a lot of it, if you don't like the taste of it, then you're going to go to something else. But, less oil is a good thing, and get your oils and fats from the food you eat, making sure that you're including seafoods at least 2 or 3 times a week to get your omega-3 fatty acids is extremely important. But you're right, those oils go through a lot of processing. I don't recommend them.
1: This text coming through, Daz in Surry Hills. Hi, Russell and Pat. Your listeners may be interested in the Yuka app, Y-U-K-A app. It reads food and drink barcodes and scores the health value of the product out of 100. Here you go, Russell. You might be invited back to shopping. It's so quick and handy and retains each product in the app's memory for future convenience. I suffered a heart attack 2 years ago and I've used the app ever since. Highly recommended, says Daz of Surry Hills. The Yuka app. I wonder if it's free. Just download it onto your phone and, I don't know, point the thing at it and off you go. Maybe.
0: Well, they're all beneficial. I mean, they used to write what was in foods, and then they came to the numbers game, and they said that'll make it easier if people just have a book in their back pocket. You know, imagine me going along with the book and looking up all the numbers. The reason they changed the numbers because they got so much junk in a lot of food, they wouldn't have a label big enough to be able to put everything in it.
1: Yeah, that's right. It's hard to actually understand sometimes what you're reading on the back of these labels. Russell, once again, wonderful. Appreciate your time. Have a great Sunday. And you're living in a state where you'll need to change your clock soon. In 25 minutes, it'll go an hour forward. So there'll be that. But enjoy your weekend and we'll see you again next weekend.
0: Absolutely. And let's hope our automatic phones and watches all change on time. Otherwise, it was thrown out in the morning, won't we?
1: That's right. Yeah, that'll sort of freak you out. Good on you, Russell. Thank you. Appreciate it.
0: My pleasure. Thanks, Pat.
1: Russell Setright, naturopath and herbalist, every Sunday morning here in Australia Overnight with the Health and Wellbeing segment. 1-3-3-6-9-3-4. The quiz, rolling quiz. We'll get it done before the clocks change in 25 minutes. We'll bang through the questions and give away the prize. 1-3-3-6-9-3-15 questions this time round. So it's a rolling quiz. Last person standing will get the prize. 1-3-3-6-9-3. Phone now. It's the Pestrol Rodent Free Max. It's a handy device to have. You plug it in, switch it on, and with no chemicals or poisons or traps or baits, it repels rats and mice. It sends a sound through the wires of your home. It gets into their ears and repels those rodents which creep around in your walls and in the roof. They're there. They are there. This will make sure they keep away. Pestrol Rodent Free Max is the prize worth $150. So phone now, 1-3-3-6-9-3 rolling quiz. Who is Shirley MacLaine's actor brother? Is a question in the quiz number 2-3-3-6-9-3. Complete the title of the 2011 hit song by Lady Gaga, Born This Year, Day or Way. So there you go. 15 questions for the prize. It's a rolling quiz. Phone now.
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20: 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Moving house doesn't have to be a nightmare. 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The legendary Australia Overnight Rolling Quiz. Could you be the champion? 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
1: Alrighty, 133-693 is the number. And just got these text messages about that Yuka app. Sorry, I changed to peanut butter as a result. Hope it's accurate and not biased, says Rob. Oh, the Yuka app. This is where you point the app towards the labels and it tells you about what's healthy and what's not, and it stores it all in the app. Rob suggesting if it was biased. I wonder if there's a commercial element behind it. No, I think, give it a go, Rob. I think you'd be right. Okay, quiz time. Let's start with Paul. Paul's in Melbourne. Hi, Paul.
2: Hey, as the captain and Tennille song goes, yeah. Do it with me one more time.
1: That's another time song. Yeah, well, I was just talking to Jay during the break, which time song we'll play when we head to the news, because that's when the clocks change. Okay, Paul, number one. Bacon is wrapped around what in the dish Angels on Horseback? So bacon wrapped around what in the dish Angels on Horseback?
2: Thanks for an easy one first up. Beef?
1: No, it's not beef. No, it's not. I've got something else here. Not beef. Angels on Horseback. Thank you, Paul. Get back on, though. Rolling quiz. We need to get through before the news, so I'll help you get there. There's 15 questions on 133-693. Chris in Broadmeadows. Hi, Chris.
21: Hello, Pat. Now, I worked in kitchens, and I think I remember this. Mm-hmm. It's... is it liver?
1: Not liver. No.
21: I know the dish you're talking about. I can't remember, yeah. But it's sort of wrapped around a competing thing, yes. That's opposite to bacon.
1: That's right.
21: Yeah. Yeah. All right. Thanks, Pat.
1: No worries. Thank you. Do you deliver? That was an old silly joke. Do you do liver? So it's not liver. Okay, 133-693. I don't know if it's an old-fashioned dish. It's an older quiz question that I'm looking at here. So bacon is wrapped around what in the dish Angels on Horseback? Ray in Perth. Hi, Ray.
22: Hi, how you going?
1: Good, Ray. What's the answer?
22: Oysters
1: at number one. Number two, who is Shirley MacLaine's actor brother?
22: Warren Beatty.
1: Warren Beatty at number two. 15 questions to get the prize. Multiple choice. Number three, complete the title of the 2011 hit song by Lady Gaga, Born This Year, Born This Day, or Born This Way? A, B, or C, Lady Gaga?
22: C. Born this way,
1: number three, correct. Number four, celery, apples, mayonnaise, and walnuts are the main ingredients of what type of salad there are in Perth?
22: Caesar salad?
1: Not a Caesar, no. Justin in Frankston, so here's the ingredients. Get back on, Ray, 133-693. Celery, apples, mayonnaise, and walnuts are the main ingredients in what type of salad? Not a Caesar salad, Justin.
23: Is it a chicken salad?
1: Not a chicken salad. Now, Karen in Altona Meadows. Hello, Karen. 133-693, rolling quiz. 15 minutes to get the prize. Karen, what sort of salad are we talking about?
24: Is it a Waldorf?
1: Waldorf salad it is at number four. Number five, who would, what would you do with a Polynesian lei? A, eat it, B, wear it, or C, smoke it?
3: You'd wear it.
1: You'd wear it, number B, number five. Number six, what's the name of the school in the film Grease, Karen?
3: I'm trying to think of the name of it.
1: I can't think of it. I have to ring back. Okay, all right, Karen. Let's say hi to Hilda. Hi, Hilda.
4: Hi.
1: Yeah, the school from Grease, the movie Grease, John Travolta, Olivia and John. What was the name of the school? They had it all in their jackets, didn't they? And it was, they all went to which high? Something high. Starts with R. Mm. We're going to.
4: Ooh.
1: Yeah. It's coming.
4: That is difficult.
1: Oh, you're going to go, okay. No, 133693. I thought it was at the tip of your tongue there. What about Ali? Hi, Ali. Ali, in the movie Grease, what's the name of this school that all the people go to?
5: Rydell High.
1: Rydell High at number six, correct. Number seven, in Shakespeare's A Midsummer Night's Dream, who was the king of the fairies? In Shakespeare's A Midsummer Night's Dream, who was the king of the fairies?
5: I'm not a fan of Shakespeare. Sorry, Dodo.
1: Okay. All right. Get back on, though, because we need to get there. Oh, we'll take a break. Okay. 133693. George, brace yourself. You're next with the rolling quiz after this.
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1: Rolling Quiz. The prize is thanks to pestrol.com.au. Our lucky winner gets the Pestrol Rodent Free Max. We'll send it to you in the post when you get to number 15. And George is here. Hi, George.
7: Hello, good morning, George. Pat.
1: 10 minutes to fiddling with the clock. Are you okay with it? I guess these it's all sort of smartphones these days. So just do
7: I think they do, but I mean things like cars, some of the old cars and microwave ovens and things like that stuff. Sometimes they need adjusting.
1: That's true. I have to work my car out. I'm driving a different car. I have to work it out. Okay, number 7 for you, George. In Shakespeare's A Midsummer Night's Dream, who was the king of the fairies?
7: Well, fortunately, unlike the previous lady, I love Shakespeare. It's Oberon. So I've always wondered whether the town in New South Wales are the same name, whether they should have a fairy festival.
1: Right.
7: That might be a good marketing campaign.
1: Yeah, it is. There you go. Oberon. I like it. Okay, number 8 for you, George. Getting there for the prize. What colour are the stars on the Australian flag? There's a givey.
7: Would I get my Australian citizenship revoked if I get this wrong?
1: Yes, you will.
7: if my eyes aren't deceiving me, I think they're white.
1: They're white, correct. Multiple choice at number 9. Which one of the Marx Brothers didn't speak? Was it A, Groucho, B, Harpo, or C, Zeppo? Which one didn't speak?
7: Well, he didn't speak, but he played a mean harp. It was Harpo.
1: Harpo at number 9, correct. Number 10, a long time ago. Oh, here we go. These are movie taglines. So I'll give you a little strap line or a tagline, and you identify the movie. A long time ago in a galaxy far, far away. George?
7: Yeah, well, my sister would disown me as well if I didn't get this right. It's Star Wars.
1: Star Wars, nice one. Number 11, so we're getting there. 15 gets you the prize once you get to number 15. Number 11, you really believe a man can fly is the strap line. So, yeah, you really believe a man can fly. There's a comic book in a movie. He's got a cape.
7: Yeah. My sister was a big fan of this as well, Superman.
1: Superman, okay. Number 12, another strap line from a movie or another tagline. An offer you can't refuse. I'm going to make you an offer you can't refuse. The movie?
7: Well, I think I'll answer it in my best Sicilian accent, The Godfather.
1: That's right.
7: The Godfather.
1: Sleeping with the fishes. Okay, so here we go at number 13. Entomology is the study of what type of creatures, George?
7: Insects.
1: That's right. Number 14. My Heart Will Go On is the main song from which film, George?
7: This question could sink me. Boom, boom, but I think the answer's Titanic.
1: Have you been on a game show before? This is what they like, see, when you sort of, talk it through. Okay, number 15 for the prize, George. Where are you calling from? What part of the country?
7: In Sydney.
1: Okay. What was the last album recorded by the Beatles? The last album recorded by the Beatles was Something Road.
7: Yeah, well, that's the thing. I think the last one was actually recorded. It was not the last one released, which is a bit tricky.
1: Okay.
7: So I think, I'm trying to remember. I think Abbey Road was recorded. Was it Let It Be? Oh, gee. Look at these confused.
1: Are you going to say Abbey Road? You're saying Abbey Road, aren't you?
7: Road.
1: Yeah, you're saying Abbey Road. There it is. At 9:15, correct. Yes, that's it. Well done, George. Congratulations.
7: Yeah,
1: there you go.
7: Let It Be was actually released after Abbey Road, but it was recorded beforehand.
1: Okay. I'm glad we sort of sorted that out because, we didn't want to sort of misfire on that one. So there you go. Number 15. That's how it's done, George. Congratulations. The prize is yours. We'll get your details and we'll send it to you in the post. Now, how's your looking today and the weekend? Everything okay in George's life?
7: Well, I've been being in New South Wales and in Sydney, obviously, the big rugby league grand finals on today, so I suppose I will have to watch that,
1: yeah,
7: even though my team isn't in it.
1: Right. And most people, you know, underdogs, they like the story with Newcastle being sort of wooden spooners last year.
8: The terrible accident that happened.
1: Yes.
8: I think it solidified the people's, because the Sydney Roosters, who are the other team, are one of the glamour team, you know, in the rich eastern suburbs. So it's like working class versus the toffs here a little bit. So
1: Newcastle and awesome. Sydney, yeah. Interesting. Okay, actually, we've seen the papers. The papers, you saw that, didn't you, Jay? They came through those front pages, and that's featured that terrible accident in the news that we'll give to you soon. We'll look at those papers and check all that out. Okay, we'll go away. And is it Cher? Turn Back Time will play to the news? Yeah, okay. All right, congratulations, George. We'll take a break and Cher, Turning Back Time, after the break.
9: 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They are back tomorrow.
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11: 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Pull your finger out.
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1: Heading to news now. So in a minute and a half, clocks are going forward an hour for everybody except Queensland and WA. So it's news time in about a minute and a half from now.

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1: Hello, I'm Carolee Katsimbanis. A 5-year-old girl and a 67-year-old man are in a critical condition in hospital after a car ploughed into a crowd of NRL supporters in Newcastle on Saturday morning. Six other people remain in hospital. An 18-year-old P-plate driver was arrested at the scene. SMH The Age reporting it's believed he's now been charged with several offences and refused bail to face court on Sunday. The injured were part of a crowd of thousands of spectators lining the roads to see off the Newcastle Knights players in a coach as it headed to Sydney ahead of the NRL Grand Final. Bystanders sprang into action.
2: I just went doing first aid to as many people as I can and people giving me things to help others. It's like a party atmosphere, I guess you could say, and just in a split second, everything changed.
1: New South Wales Police Minister Yasmin Catley says every driver has a role to play in keeping the roads safe on the state's long weekend.
3: It's your responsibility, and that is the message. Take responsibility, positive responsibility, when you are driving your vehicle.
1: The Albanese government maintains Australia still has a strong pipeline of oil coming in despite global disruptions. Over the next 4 months, the leaders of G7 nations have agreed to release 100 million barrels of emergency oil and diesel reserves to try to stabilise markets. Energy Minister Chris Bowen says oil supply here will remain steady and secure.
4: 41 days worth of petrol, 32 days worth of diesel and 28 days worth of jet fuel. We have 50 ships on their way to Australia with fuel supplies.
1: Toyota is contacting owners of Klugers made between 2021 and 2025 as a recall is expanded. The Federal Transport Department warns a safety defect in the second row seats could cause injury or death. More than 46,000 vehicles are now affected. Also making news, Western Australia is heading towards its deadliest year on the roads in a decade after a crash in the Wheatbelt on Friday afternoon claimed the fourth life in just 2 days. A measles alert has been issued for Sydney's southwest. A traveller returning from Southeast Asia has visited a number of locations in the Campbelltown area while unknowingly infectious. The official emblem for Brisbane's 2032 Olympics has been sensationally leaked online a week earlier than formally planned. And a 25-year-old UK-Iranian dual national arrested on suspicion of preparation of terrorist acts in connection with an incident last weekend at a United Kingdom Air Force base has now been released on bail. Five other UK nationals were also released on bail, sparking outrage across Britain, a local farmer raising the initial alarm. Checking sport, the countdown is on to the 2026 NRL Grand Final, Andrew Lucas reports.
5: The Roosters and Knights will have to overcome the loss of key players to be crowned premiers in this year's decider. Connor Watson has failed to overcome last week's head knock, with Benai Uelu set to replace him on the bench, while Newcastle are without the suspended Phoenix Crossland, with Harrison Graham set to start at hooker as the Knights chase their first premiership since 2001. Kickoff is at 7:30pm local time at a sold out at Core Stadium.
1: Soccer fans across Victoria are celebrating after it was confirmed that several Olympic football matches will be played in Melbourne during the 2032 Brisbane Games. In the NBL, a 12-point win for the Cairns Taipans over Melbourne United, and after overtime, a 10-point win for the Tasmania Jackjumpers over the Brisbane Bullets. And there were wins in the AFLW for Western Bulldogs, Essendon, Port Adelaide and the Gold Coast Suns.
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1: There are some severe weather warnings in place around the nation. Please check your area. Perth, mostly sunny, heading for a top of 21 degrees. Brisbane, partly cloudy 27. Melbourne, partly cloudy 16. And Sydney, sunny and a top of 24 degrees.

0: Right now I'm in Buckinghamshire, and in a few minutes' time we'll cross into Oxfordshire where I live. So it's been a day of travel. I got the bus from Wexford from my parents' place up to Dublin, Dublin Airport, flew to Heathrow, and I just take this bus because it stops in the next village to where I live. So it's been a wonderful few days being home, caught up with loads of friends, quality time with my parents. My little sister is mentally disabled, so I've been lucky enough to spend some time with her as well last couple of days, and it's been a great trip.
1: Well, we love having you on every Sunday, and we thank you again for your UK report. Thank you, Enda. Appreciate it.
0: Good on you, Pat. Thank you.
1: As he tells us there in transit back to Ireland, live on the phone there, Enda Brady with the UK report. Now, Quentin Long is our travel reporter, and he is in the UK as well. He was in London, and he's now in Florence. We'll get Quentin on the phone to chat travel very soon. And also our US reporter is Rod Smith, and we'll check in with Rod as well, all coming up on Australia Overnight.
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0: Now, for a few weekends, we've been calling Quentin, and we say, I wonder where he is. What's going on? And we've got him. He's in Florence. Hi there, Quentin.
1: Morning, Pat. Lovely to be with you.
0: Yeah. From Australian traveller, Quentin Long. So tell me, where are you right now? Where do we find you?
1: Pat, I'm actually just in a van on my way out of Florence. I'm going to spend the day with the family exploring Siena, which is one of the major towns of Tuscany and obviously very famous for its big horse race that goes on in the massive square there. But it's also one of the great Tuscan sort of city states from history. And it's really interesting taking the family on a tour of Europe. You know, we've never taken them before, and it's the idea of giving them exposure to the great historic centres of the world and then seeing what sticks and what doesn't.
0: Yeah, okay. Well, yeah, that's right. You never know what sticks and what doesn't, as you say. It is one of those trips where you see history, you experience it all. But they'll always remember it. Sometimes, I guess, did you feel the same way when I think about my kids? Okay, maybe at the time, some sort of soak it in, others don't. But they always, they're sort of, something's happening. Always, you know, they're always sort of taking something in.
1: Yeah. And look, it's also interesting to see, like, we spent 5 nights in London before we came to Italy. And, you know, we went to the Churchill War Rooms, which I've never been to before, by the way, and were outstanding, really, really good. And then, sort of just wandering around London at the same time and seeing sort of the British Museum and, you know, the Rosetta Stone and different conversations that happen at different moments throughout that experience, which I really, you know, you don't know what's going to happen in the future, but it really is it's a lovely moment to be able to share with your kids. Cause I never actually, went to Europe with my family, even though we lived in Rome when I was a really, really young child. So I never had that experience. And it's really interesting watching it from their perspective. The stuff that we take for granted that we know and then just seeing how it sort of starts to, you know, network through their brains and where they're putting the pieces together or not, I suppose.
0: And we've spoken about different sorts of holidays, adventure holidays, where you want to sleep and you want to sit by the beach.
1: Yeah.
0: This, you know, experience type break, I reckon this is the most sought after because, as you say, the Rosetta Stone, that's the hieroglyphics, isn't it, where they couldn't work out the ancient Egyptian hieroglyphics. They just couldn't work it out. It's like, what's going on? And this Rosetta Stone was found and it had various sort of languages on there and they went, and it somehow allowed them to work out the puzzle. So I said, oh, it's that letter and that letter. I mean, that's, wow. How cool is that?
1: Yes. Yes, exactly. And sort of understanding why was this ancient Greek language being used in Greece, you know, and the Ptolemaic Empire and all that sort of stuff. So the Rosetta Stone, just quickly, is...
0: Yeah.
1: It had hieroglyphics and then it had the non-hieroglyphic Egyptian language and then it had ancient Greek.
0: Uh-huh.
1: And because they understood ancient Greek, they could then actually interpret the hieroglyphics. And then the question is, well, why did they have ancient Greek language in ancient Egypt? And that's actually because Alexander the Great's general went to Alexandria, set up Alexandria and set up the Greek empire in Egypt. And so that's connection of history of ancient Greece into, you know, more ancient Rome and, you know, why is Cleopatra hanging out with Julius Caesar? Which Cleopatra was actually Greek. She wasn't Egyptian. All that sort of stuff, that thread unfolds. But it's really interesting sort of going through, like everywhere we're going, I've pretty much been before except for the Churchill War Rooms. But it's always another layer. For example, here in Florence, I'd never really appreciated what the Basilica Santa Croce, which is the Holy Cross Cathedral or Basilica, how much it's got in it in terms of it's such rich Renaissance history. Like it's got Giotto frescoes, it's got Michelangelo's tomb, it's got Galileo's tomb, it's got lots of Donatello sculptures, it's got Leonardo da Vinci's tomb.
0: Right.
1: That I never really appreciated. So, you know, this is probably my fifth visit to Florence, and now again another layer that you get on top of it, which is, again, it's like you said before, Pat, it's all about that cultural understanding of what the Renaissance and what it led to. And, you know, we're going to go to Paris at the end of this trip and we're going to do a big tour of Paris as part of the French Revolution.
0: Right.
1: And again, where did that come from? Yeah, what's the impact of that, and why is that important?
0: Yep.
1: So really, the beauty of being so old is that I can I can see all the connections and try to do that for my kids as well. But it's lovely to hang out with them as well, obviously, and give them that exposure.
0: Good time to be in Europe at this time of year. I mean, weather wise or population
1: wise. Beautiful.
0: Yeah. It's population less because you get there, it's so busy and it's uncomfortable, but it's a good time of year.
1: Yeah, look, so weather-wise, we're going to have a top of 29 today, but in London it was tops of 22, 24, and it's not too unpleasant in the heat. Crowds are pretty down. Like, I felt very, like, you know, there's Piazza Signoria in Florence, which is usually packed with people all the time. Very, very, there's a few tour groups going through, but nowhere near what I'm used to seeing in the height of summer. So fantastic time to be here, and really, gives you a lot more space and a lot more room to enjoy it. And the temperature's great, and the rates are slightly better.
0: Right, in terms of when a question,
1: how much it costs.
0: Yeah, that's right. Our listeners are thinking about that. I mean, it's, we've spoken, it's already, Italy is one of the, well, the top places people want to go to. Florence, you mentioned, London. So yeah, if we're thinking about it at home, what do? We sort of just, I don't know, have a look online and, start planning and off, get your passport stamped and off you go.
1: Yeah, look, I saw a press release, actually. I've been checking my emails. I saw a press release that there's some discounted fares to Europe for the back end of this year in the market right now. I can't remember who it was from. But so there are some because it's been a really difficult year with cost of living pressures and cost of fuel and all that sort of stuff, there are some deals out there at the moment to get to Europe. I mean, we're going to go to Venice after this, and that'll be really interesting because it's got the Biennale on at the moment. And that'll be, again, I'm expecting that to be beautiful, warm temperatures without being too hot and far reduced in terms of crowds. So, great time to be here. I've got to say, it's really been lovely.
0: 133-693. Have you been on a similar trip? What did you see? Was it something you found interesting? You know, sometimes, Quentin, we say you hear all about it, but then it's underwhelming. I don't know. The Rosetta Stone, is it big? Is it? I know I'm obsessed about that. It was a sign, wasn't it? So it must have been big. You know, they chipped the words into the stone. Was it big or little, or what was it like?
1: Oh, it's about probably a meter. Meter
0: 20
1: tall. So
0: yeah,
1: it's not insubstantial.
0: Oh no. So there you go. That's what happens when you're crossing to Europe. That's Quentin Long and travel. There you are. See you, Quentin. We'll have to get him off air. Oh, he disappeared. He's having a great time, isn't he? Here we go.
2: In Llama Land, there's a one man band, and he'll toot his flute for you.
3: 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If you haven't already done so, move your clocks 1 hour forward. It's also the perfect time to change the batteries in your smoke detectors. Precisely. Daylight saving starts this weekend with clocks moving forward 1 hour.
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8: News not too far away, and after news we'll talk to Eldon Looms, who is a theoretical physicist, PhD. He's currently studying at Sydney University, third year PhD, a theoretical physicist. He's 26 years old, very clever guy. He's studying all that, including black holes, which challenge our assumptions about nature. So when you look at a black hole, you've got Einstein's theory, then you've got some other theories, and it doesn't quite work there. It's a bit of an anomaly. Anyway, he'll tell us all about it. So black holes and more with Eldon Looms after news. And also, Melody Livingston is the CEO of Mugu Skincare and Toothpaste. And they're a Gold Coast business. From an idea to a bigger business, Mugu, which you can get everywhere. We spoke to Katarina the Wiggle the other morning, and she told us about her little ones brushing their teeth and using Mugu toothpaste. So the CEO, Melody Livingston, will also join us, and your calls on 133-693. News is coming up now.
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9: Hello, I'm Carolee Katsimbanas. An 18-year-old P-plate driver remains in custody and is expected to be charged after allegedly losing control of his car and ploughing into a group of Newcastle Knights fans among thousands of spectators who'd lined the streets near Wall's End to farewell the Knights team bus ahead of the NRL Grand Final. It's believed to be a tragic accident and not a deliberate act, but a 5-year-old girl and a 67-year-old man remain in a critical condition in hospital. Several others injured are in a stable condition. Knights fan Adam Gaussitz was there as it all unfolded. He pulled the teenage driver from the car, Adam's 4-year-old son Hudson, lucky to jump out of the way.
10: We ran straight over and he actually did try to leave the scene, so everyone yelled out and we got the keys out of his car. The car had just missed us and he'd lost control and gone into the crowd.
9: Newcastle's Lord Mayor Gavin Morris is calling for calm.
11: We don't need any anger. I know a lot of people will be upset about this. We need to come together as a community and look after each other and those that, might have been involved in the incident or witnessed it and their families as well. So that is of the utmost importance.
9: One Nation has launched its Victorian election campaign. Leader Pauline Hanson has declared Australians have had enough of the major parties. One Nation is running candidates in all 88 lower house seats in Victoria's November state election.
12: Property's going up, so that's another big ticket there as well. Just want to change, basically. Get it back on track.
13: People are fed up. They've had enough. And it's getting to the stage where it's affecting people's hip pocket. And I think they're realising that the two major parties have done jackdiddly squat.
9: Leaders of the G7 countries have bowed to White House pressure, agreeing to release 100 million barrels of fuel and oil from emergency stocks in a bid to ease global supply concerns. The US President Donald Trump insists a diesel export ban was never really on the table, saying Europe has done a great thing.
14: Europe has a lot of diesel and they're going to be making a major world contribution and so are we. And we're not going to be doing the export ban.
9: Energy Minister Chris Bowen insisting Australia's fuel supply remains solid and secure. There are currently 41 days of petrol in reserve, 32 of diesel and 30 of jet fuel. Also making news overseas, the captain of a Fly Dubai plane stabbed on a flight to Israel by his co-pilot, believed to have been radicalised, has described how he's fought for his life, saying he knew he had to fight to save the more than 170 passengers and crew. The United Arab Emirates Prosecutor General has now said the captain was attacked with a crash axe. And lawyers for Tennessee death row inmate 50-year-old Krista Pike says she remains unconscious, intubated and on a ventilator after authorities failed to execute her twice by lethal injections. Checking sport, Newcastle Knights coach Justin Holbrook could come back to haunt the Roosters in Sunday's NRL Grand Final. He joined Newcastle this year after serving as an assistant coach under Trent Robinson at the Chooks. League legend Josh Morris says Holbrook's inside knowledge will be crucial.
15: He knows plenty about their weaknesses and some of the players' strengths and weaknesses as well. So he'd want to exploit that as well and try and use his knowledge of inside those walls against the Roosters.
9: Wins in the NBL for Cairns Taipans and Tasmania Jack Jumpers, and there were wins in the AFLW for Port Adelaide, Western Bulldogs, Essendon and the Gold Coast Suns.
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9: There are some severe weather warnings in place around the nation. Please check your area. Perth, mostly sunny, heading for a top of 21 degrees. Brisbane, partly cloudy 27. Melbourne, partly cloudy 16. And Sydney, sunny and a top of 24 degrees.
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8: Australia Overnight. Now, Eldon Looms is a theoretical physicist, PhD, currently studying at Sydney University, third year PhD, theoretical physics. So he's studying black holes. These objects, black holes, challenge our assumptions about nature and help us better understand and explain the universe and the world around us. So he's joining us now. Eldon Looms is on the line. Hi there, Eldon.
25: G'day, Pat.
8: Am I going to understand anything in this interview? Is this going to explode my head and brain? Will I be okay?
25: I'll try my best.
8: Well, yeah, take me through it. So black holes challenge the way we see the universe. So there's theories, which you'll tell us about. Einstein's in there and a few other theories. But when we think about black holes, it actually says, oh, hang on a sec, what's going on type thing. Is that sort of...
25: Yeah, that's totally right. So black holes do something very weird. They do something very weird to the two best theories we have.
8: Right.
25: Einstein gave us the theory of general relativity, which is this extraordinary theory that explains how space and time are related and how the two of them come together to describe how gravity acts. Gravity is the force that tells us how a ball flies through the air, but also how planets attract each other, how stars attract each other, how galaxies attract each other, and how the whole universe pulls on itself and evolves.
8: Yep.
25: So this is a great theory. It's been tested to extraordinary accuracy. Yep. We have another great theory, which is called quantum mechanics. Quantum mechanics describes the physics of very small things. It describes atoms. It describes the fundamental particles that make up atoms. And it has very different rules where objects don't have exact locations. Instead, they move in a way that's probabilistic and reacts when you make measurements. It's very strange. And the challenge is these two things don't quite mesh despite all of our best efforts. Mm. It's very hard to write a theory that works for both of them. And these things go wrong basically when things are too hot or too dense. And the two times that, when things are too hot, mostly in the Big Bang, right at the beginning of the universe, and they're also too dense. There's also one other time that this happens, and this is in black holes. Black holes are the remnants of the deaths of massive stars, which have grown to a large size and then exploded, and their core has collapsed into something so dense that not even light can escape.
8: Mm-hmm.
25: And these are a prediction of general relativity, Einstein's great theory. But it turns out when we put quantum mechanics near them, very strange things happen. Though I said this, they're so dense that not even light can escape. We call them black because nothing can ever come out of them.
8: Right.
25: But when we put quantum mechanics near them, strange things happen. They actually evaporate. They slowly lose particles that are able to slip out of their gravity and escape to infinity. And I study that effect, which was discovered by Stephen Hawking in the 70s.
1: Right. Okay. I think, the black hole, sorry, my car keys must be in there because I could never find them. Okay. All right. So these two theories don't live together, but when you look at a black hole, they sort of do. Is that right?
25: Yeah. They have an important overlap here. Right. And they, they, they,

0: says that, you know, he did the things that he did standing on the shoulders of giants, right. standing on the shoulders of people who came before him. A lot of the work that he did was based in theory that was being developed at the time. Einstein was definitely a genius, and he did extraordinary work throughout his whole life. But for instance, the transformations, which are called the Lorentz transformations, that his first great theory of special relativity is based on, are named after a guy called Lorentz. It was named after a guy who'd already come up with them. Einstein's genius was seeing how these things fit together into a coherent understanding. And he studied at a university. He had a PhD. I don't actually quite know why he ended up working at a patent office, but I guess we've all got to get by somehow.
1: That's right. They needed a job. Okay, the theory of time and space, relativity. So does that mean, okay, time is relative to space? I'm going to say stuff now, just correct me. So depending on where you're standing, there's your space, is the time. So if I sort of go right out to the universe, all the way out there, you mentioned stuff about going back in time to work out what happened with the Big Bang. So time and space, is that right?
0: Yeah, so there's once again, two sides to this. When you have a telescope that looks out deep into space, you come across this consequence that light, which is what we're observing when we look at a distant star, we're seeing this light fall on our telescope. Mm. Light only travels at a finite speed. This was one of Einstein's great realizations. It travels at a finite speed, and because of that, it takes time to get to our telescope. So when it gets to our telescope, if it's traveled from very far away, it was emitted by stars long, long ago, and it's taken maybe thousands, maybe millions of years, maybe billions of years in the case of the James Webb Space Telescope to get to us. So that's one half of this story. The other half, which is one of Einstein's great realizations, is that light does a really weird thing. When you throw a ball, the speed of the ball relative to yourself depends on how you're moving. So if I throw it and I run after it, I can stay close to it. It doesn't recede away from me. But if I stand still, it goes far away from me.
1: Yeah, right.
0: But light does a really weird thing. It turns out that light travels at the same speed relative to you, right. No matter how fast you're moving. And this is insane. And if you follow the consequences of this very carefully with a lot of maths, all of Einstein's theories follow. And it turns out one of the consequences of this, for instance, is that the speed that an observer, a person or a clock or an experiment, the speed that it observes time traveling at depends on how fast it is traveling relative to other objects. And we actually can see this in experiment. So there's a very, very famous experiment, which was done, I think, in the 60s for the first time, where they got an atomic clock, which is our most accurate time measurement devices that we have made. They left an atomic clock sitting in a room on some university campus, presumably.
1: Yeah.
0: And they took one and they put it on a very fast plane.
1: Right.
0: And they flew this plane at extraordinarily fast speeds around the Earth. And what they did is they synchronized these clocks at the start, and they compared how much time they measured on this journey.
1: Yeah.
0: And it turns out that the clock that's moving fast measured, I'm going to get this the right way around, I hope, measured less time passing than the one that was left on the on the ground.
1: Okay.
0: And it turns
1: so
0: out this
1: traveled
0: is
1: in time. Okay.
0: Yeah, it's traveled in time. And it turns out this is not just an academic curiosity. You know, this comes out of very, very theoretical, very mathematical ideas. But it turns out this is essential for modern technology. It turns out that, for instance, our GPS system relies on satellites that are far above the Earth orbiting at very high speeds. It turns out to get GPS working as accurately as it does, you know, GPS is accurate down to about a meter,
1: yeah,
0: I guess.
1: Yeah.
0: It turns out you need to use Einstein's theory. It's not enough just to assume that time is traveling the same speed for us as those satellites. If you don't account for it, you get the wrong result. Oh, so it's essential for our modern technology.
1: So what time is it? What time is it in the universe? Is it 1973? Am I being born out there somewhere?
0: It's all in a way relative, but there's one thing that saves it. We may not all agree on what time it is now. What time it, you know, whatever our now is, maybe relative to each experiment and each person. But there's one nice consequence of Einstein's theory: is it is automatically causal. And what causal means is that things in the past and things in the future cause each other in a sensible way. Right. There's no travel, well, as far as we know, if Einstein's theory is correct, there is no travel back in time, at least. Though we may disagree on when now is and how long things take, we can at least agree in the order in which things happen, which is important, right? Otherwise I could go back in time and change something and butterfly effect and cause my own non-existence. That wouldn't be sensible, but fortunately the theory has that out.
1: Did you say like it interacts with the future and the past, the causal thing? So is that right? Did I get that right? So it sort of works all that out?
0: What I'm saying is that there is, even though we may not all agree on the same now, we can at least agree that things in the past caused things in the future. There's no backwards time travel, as it were.
1: Will there come a time that we can stand in a little box, a little room, and we'll just sort of turn into vapor? It'll just disappear, and then we'll I'll want to go to Europe, and I'll just get in the box and go, and then I'll just walk out, and I'm there.
0: Gosh, I mean, I wish. I'm not happy with the 24-hour flights to Europe. But look, I don't know. I personally find it hard to believe.
1: Yeah.
0: But I don't know. Experimentalists and theorists have done amazing, unbelievable things in the past.
1: Yes.
0: The technology of today is, I imagine if you went back to even to Einstein and described the internet or how we communicate over optical fibers or via satellites, I'm not sure he would have expected or believed that. Certainly not if you went back to the time of Newton or Shakespeare 500 years ago. So I wouldn't necessarily put my bet on it.
1: So when we see the Sydney Youth Orchestra, we need to look at the person playing the cello, and that's you.
0: Yeah, so right at the moment I'm just this year the second cellist, front row on the inside. I've spent a long time playing in the SYO since I was in year five. I started in one of their junior ensembles, and have slowly worked my way up. This is tragically my last year in the Sydney Youth Orchestra. I'm turning 26 and apparently no longer qualify as youth. But it's something I absolutely love doing. We're playing, we're actually collaborating with the Sydney Philharmonia Choirs, on the 17th of October. We're playing, Benjamin Britten's War Requiem at the Opera House.
1: Right.
0: So we're sort of gearing up for that now. I'm very excited.
1: Thank you, mate. Thanks for your time. Eldon Looms, theoretical physicist, PhD. Thanks for being here in Australia overnight. We appreciate it.
0: My absolute pleasure. Thank you.
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1: Australia Overnight. Now, the other week on the program, we spoke to Katarina, who's a Wiggle, and we discussed the Wiggles' tune about helping children and encouraging them to brush their teeth. And I think I've still got it here. Here we go. Yes, we spoke about that. We spoke about Katarina's little twins and brushing teeth. And Katarina mentioned Nugu Skincare and their toothpaste. So the CEO, the CEO of Nugu Skincare and Toothpaste, Melody Livingston, joins us now on the program. Hi there, Melody.
12: Hi, Pat. It's great.
1: Great to have you on the show. So I guess we can start there, the Wiggles. And now Katarina did explain it. There's an app that you can access. The song or the tune is an extended version that encourages the kids to brush as they sort of listen to the Wiggles in the background, where they say stop now and spit out and all that sort of stuff. And it's just a clever little idea and encouraging kids to brush twice a day and just have some fun. I mean,
12: most likely referring to their very famous YouTube video. Oh. So kids can watch the video and they see the Wiggles themselves using Nugu toothpaste, brushing their teeth, and some kids as well. It's a lovely song. It goes for the 2 minutes duration that they recommend you should brush your teeth for. And, that's the collaboration that should be referring to there.
1: Yeah, nice one. And so Mugu, we'll start with the toothpaste, which you mentioned. It's different to your regular toothpaste and Mugu. So this is part of the philosophy of your business, which is a family business based in Queensland, a great story. So there's adult toothpaste and also for the kids. And is there different ingredients in there or something we should know about it being a little different?
12: Yeah, it's quite different from our adult toothpaste. Our kids' toothpaste is a very simple formulation. Most people coming to us want something that's fluoride-free and sugar-free for kids. So we've got a very simple formulation. It's more gel-like rather than your typical white toothpaste. And it just contains, I guess, the necessary healthy ingredients, but also very functional for just young kids' teeth. So it's really designed for kids probably, from first tooth, so 0 to 6, that sort of age bracket. After about 6, they can definitely move on to a more adult style toothpaste.
1: Well, it sort of connects to your founder of the business, Craig Jones, who created a cream for his mum with sensitive skin all those years ago, back in 2005 when the business started, and it went from there. So that same sort of thing about, natural ingredients. The founder, Craig Jones, did this and it took off. People started asking for the cream and it's really evolved into what it is today.
12: Yeah, that's right. And to be honest, he started making toothpaste about 10 years ago and we made our first mousse paste, which is our adult toothpaste 10 years ago. Right. And things evolved from there. We struggled to keep up with demand, to be quite honest, with that particular toothpaste, and since brought manufacturing here in-house at Burleigh Heads here on the Gold Coast. So we make our toothpaste ourselves now, and we introduce kids' toothpaste. We started developing about 2 years ago, and it's a very, very new product to us. And it's just because, I guess, as our Mugu family grew and our customers' families grew, we constantly got asked for a kid's option. I have a four-year-old, so I wanted also something for my child to brush his teeth that I knew I was comfortable with, that aligned with our philosophy. So a healthy, gentle formulation for kids. And it sort of just really came came out of our own demand and also our customers' demand. And it's just a really happy, I guess, partnership where, with the Wiggles. That was really a happy accident as well, yeah. that catered out. It's just a really nice partnership that we've got such a great Aussie icon willing to, promote such a sort of healthy, positive product as well.
1: Australia Overnight, Melody Livingston, CEO of Mugu Skincare and Toothpaste, joins us on the program. When Katarina mentioned Mugu, it reminded me, because we do a health segment here on the program, and there was a question about sensitive skin, and we had another call saying that's what you need to go and find, the Mugu skin products. And this call on you all about, well, you've been based in Queensland, a lot about you and your products. So sensitive skin and those sorts of things is what you assist with.
12: Yeah, our core range, so at Mugu, our core skincare range, just really tailors to someone with a skin sensitivity. So if you have dermatitis, eczema, or psoriasis, or even just, generally irritated skin or dry skin, our products are designed, they're very natural and gentle. Yeah, great. If people go through cancer treatments and things like that, yeah. Our products usually align quite well. If you have a baby as well with very sensitive skin, yeah. Our products align to various stages in life as well. So, yeah, that's our philosophy. I guess it underpins everything that we create here. Yeah. And it's everything from deodorants to creams, washes, and now, kids' toothpaste.
1: Yep. For those who don't have sensitive skin, you just got to get your head around it. It's a constant, you're itchy or whatever. It's a thing that could really affect your life. So if you can find some relief, it is so good. Well, babies, you mentioned that, but as you get older as well, there is a solution out there because it will just, when you sleep, it affects your sleep, it will affect everything.
12: Yeah, and it's really, and it just, it does affect mental health as well. Just, it's so difficult and it's sort of not talked about. And there's not a lot of awareness about people who struggle with skin conditions. And so I guess it's nice for them to have an alternative, other than, I guess, medication and things like that, to alternative that is a natural alternative they can rely on, just day to day, every day in skincare products. So yeah, we try to fill that gap in the market.
1: What about your story? I mentioned the founder there and you're part of it all too, leading this business. How did you get involved?
12: I got involved about 6 years ago. So Craig is still actually quite involved in product development. He's very, very passionate founder and involved in the product development side of the business. He just didn't enjoy the day-to-day too much, people management and all that comes with that. Yeah. So I just really stepped in to take that side and help grow the business. And we've had some great successes actually over the last few years. We're growing internationally as well, which is nice. So that's really I have a marketing background, so that's really my passion in growing a brand that I really believe in and creating wonderful products. Obviously, my journey here is I also had a child and he had eczema. So it just so happens that I've sort of managed to experience and actually, really experience how devastating really it is to have a skin condition when you can't really do much about it and having a product that you're really comfortable to use. So, that's my journey to date, really.
1: And in an AI world and all this stuff that's going on now, to sort of, I'm not going to say niche, but something a bit different that's real, has a story. Don't you think it's everything is sort of a bit corporate, but this is some, it's an Aussie business. You're here, an Aussie business where it started from the grassroots, still doing that. And we've got all this other stuff going on. So, it's nice to have something a bit different.
12: We do try and stay really real. And I think that's, people love that about us. And we're very transparent. And I think unlike, all these, but marketing claims and brands that are very, greenwashing, all that sort of stuff that's out there. I think it's nice to just, we're pretty real. Everything that's in our product, we completely disclose. It's why we use it, why it's in there, what it's doing to your body or for what functional use it has for you. And I think people appreciate transparency now. Yeah, like you're saying, amongst all the noise, there's just a brand, we're just over here trying to champion just good old fashioned quality products with full transparency behind it. And that's at the heart of everything we do. I think
1: the caller said online you could purchase online, but you're in stores as well. I'm sure now I did a bit of research. You can get it off the shelf as well and also online.
12: Yeah, you can. So we're in almost probably every pharmacy and health food store in Australia, which is nice. Right. So you should be able to find us in any of those, including Chemist Warehouse and online. So we're not in supermarkets. So it's just basically your pharmacy or health food store.
1: And we'll come and see you on the Gold Coast, your headquarters there.
12: Oh, please do. Come in. We do welcome people. It's open to the public. Refill, actually. You can refill your bottles here for 30% off. People often come in with their bottles, and we try to one of our sustainability initiatives. They can refill a bottle for a discounted price. So yeah.
1: Love it. Good on you. Thank you. Melody Livingston, CEO of Mugu Skincare and Toothpaste. Thanks for your time here in Australia Overnight. We appreciate it.
12: Lovely chatting with you, Pat. Thanks.
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1: Australia Overnight. Now, our feelings are a signal to us showing us what is working and what's not working in our lives. So there's anger and there's fear. But what about the feelings of loneliness? What are they trying to tell you? Dr. Marnie Lishman, Doctor of Psychology and Mindset Coach, author of Only You, The Unexpected Gift of Being Alone. Dr. Marnie Lishman is back on Australia Overnight. Hi there, Marnie.
28: Hello.
1: Yeah, the feeling of loneliness. Should we be, should we be feeling that and thinking, oh, this is telling us something?
28: Well, exactly. And I think people forget that feeling lonely or loneliness is actually an emotion. It's not something that has to stay with you because we hear it a lot. I think in poetry and books, you hear about lonely characters, don't you? Or, you know, lyrics of a song where someone's feeling lonely, but It's an emotion like all emotions, whether like anger or sadness or happiness, that it can be fleeting if depending on what's going on for us.
1: You just made me think that's right. The beauty of every movie, every song, every poet is all about that. So why do we resist it? Holy moly.
28: This is the thing.
1: Oh, that's like everything.
28: I know. But a lot of our emotions, like if we don't notice them and we don't change our circumstances or learn what they're telling us, we can become thing, right, can't right. we? So if you're feeling grumpy, for example, for whatever reason, if you don't do something about that grumpiness, then you become a grumpy person. The same with right. loneliness. Like you can be lonely for a very valid reason,
1: yeah.
28: but if you don't do anything with that, then you can't you become a lonely person? And many people live their lives, feeling lonely and haven't done anything to actually change their circumstances to make them not feel lonely.
1: Australia Overnight, Dr. Marnie Lishman, Doctor of Psychology and Mindset Coach, is here. So take us through that. So when you say do something with it, so what have I written
28: yes.
1: here?
28: Yeah.
1: So what are you doing? You're feeling it and then you're taking action? Like you think, oh, I'm yes. lonely, so I'm going to go to a club or do something. Is
28: yeah.
1: that basically?
28: Yeah.
1: Okay.
28: Yeah. Like I said, like every emotion, yes. whether it's loneliness, sadness, anger, that's valuable information. It's like data, isn't it? That's telling us something about what's going on in our environment and right. our reaction to it. So I say to a lot of my clients, you know, don't dismiss your emotions because they're very valuable. They're telling you something. So yeah. you've got to actually stop and listen because emotions are chemical messengers. Yeah. You know, your brain is filtering in all this information from your environment and saying, yeah, this is working. This is great. This right. is too much. This is a threat. So I think we, you know, as modern humans, we dismiss our emotions way too much and we kind of push them aside and just get on with it. Mm. Whereas if we listen to them and be curious as to why we're feeling like that, then we're in a really powerful position to do something about it. So, you know, loneliness is about disconnection, isn't it? It's telling you you're disconnected, perhaps from other people, from your friends, from your family. It might even say you're disconnected from your community, or it might even be telling you that you're disconnected from yourself. And I think a lot of us have felt like that at some point in our life.
1: Yes, or you could go off and write a poem or a number one song, or you know, use your loneliness yes. in that way, so channeling in a certain way.
28: Exactly.
1: I'm thinking. Okay, so you're feeling it. It all sounds so simple when we talk about it. I know when you're going through it, it's not that easy. But is it okay to just observe it and say, "Well, I'm feeling lonely right now. It's normal, and
28: yeah.
1: it's just sort of passing through like a cloud." And I think, "Oh, well
28: exactly.
1: I'm not going to feel lonely. I'm not going to feel lonely later." I don't know. I mean, maybe you will.
28: Well, this is the thing, isn't it? Is that emotions do dissipate over time because they're chemical messages, so they will kind of fade. But if you don't change your circumstances, then it's just going to come back, isn't it? So loneliness, for example, you know, might be telling you that you haven't been out in a while. So if you're kind of like, oh, I feel lonely today, and be curious about it and go, what's this all about? You know, maybe I missed, you know, seeing my friends this week, or I didn't do my normal kind of catch up with, you know, the club that I go to. You know, I must get back into that. So, you know, as human beings are pack animals, so we really do need to be connected to other human beings at least sometime during the week. So what could that be? What is your brain telling you that you actually need? Because if you felt content, you wouldn't feel lonely.
1: Now, we've all come across, I think we have anyway, I'm thinking about, you know, people who, it happens to us, but others, if you think about somebody you've come across who might be feeling lonely and you say, oh, you need to go out. Why don't you ring your friend or do that?
28: Yeah.
1: It doesn't solve it though. They don't do it. They don't want to. They feel awkward about it. When they do it, they still feel lonely. So it's like,
28: exactly.
1: Is it like little tiptoe steps? Like you start to do it and okay, you know, you might fail a few times and everybody might think you're a bit nutso because you phoned everybody or whatever.
28: Yeah.
1: But you're still heading in the right direction.
28: Well, it is those little steps. And I think, it almost has to come from ourselves, doesn't it? Because no one likes to be told what to do and no one changes because somebody else told them to. So it's kind of up to the individual to say, hey, oh, I'm feeling like this and be curious as to why. And, you know, for some people don't want to be around groups and some people don't want to be in crowds or festivals, but they want a deep and meaningful conversation with just one person. Mm-hmm. And that will help with the loneliness. Whereas other people want to be a part of something bigger than themselves and be part of a community. And, you know, they might want to volunteer and things like that.
1: Yeah.
28: So, you know, everyone's different. So it's, you know, knowing yourself well and knowing when you don't feel good and then doing something about it is the big one. And I think if we most of us did that, then we're kind of role model, aren't we, to yeah. other people? Yeah, and that's how often we can influence other people who are feeling lonely by us living our best life.
1: Yes, I think your answer then is awesome because it's just to help me realise. So I'm suggesting to you that it's outside of you. So you're going, trying to find that. So it's the way it makes you feel when you do it, because loneliness... Mm. If you're looking outside yourself to say, can you help me be less lonely? Yeah. It's not that. It's something that you discover within yourself. So then you're not. So you sort of, am I making any sense? Yeah, it's within yeah. you. So the act of sort of going out there makes you feel better. So then yeah. ironically, you don't need anybody around you because you don't feel lonely anymore.
28: Oh,
1: is that right?
28: Holy moly. Well, it's different for everyone, isn't it? Yeah, yeah, exactly. Exactly. So, you know, for me, for example, if I felt lonely, it would never mean that I need to be in a crowd of people or yeah. in a group of some sort, but it would mean perhaps that I'm missing deep and meaningful conversation with yeah. someone.
1: But you won't feel lonely. Yeah. I know you won't because you've got your life. You've got your yes. beautiful dog there. I don't know your situation. Yes. I'm just saying, because I know yes. you.
28: Yes.
1: I mean, when I say we all feel lonely at times, but basically. Yes. You're okay with your company. Get up in the morning, make a cup of tea, pet your dog, exactly. go for a walk. So that's what I'm saying. Yeah. It's within you. You haven't got that from anybody yeah. else. You got it from Marnie Lishman.
28: Well, exactly, exactly. And we've all got that. So we've got to listen to what works for us and what doesn't. And if we feel an emotion, it's being curious about what it is and what it means for us. And if it's an emotion that doesn't feel good, like anger or sadness or loneliness, sometimes that doesn't feel nice. It's a very uncomfortable feeling. Yeah. Ask yourself why you feel like that and what is the little thing that you can do to make yourself feel better.
1: What if you believe your thoughts? You know, you're thinking about something and you're thinking, so we're saying this, just watch it and it's a compass pointing, but when you think that person did that to me and it's real yeah. and it's happened, how do you yeah. move through that? Do you tell yourself this is unhelpful thoughts? This is just me yes. making things up? Do you have to tell yourself yes. that?
28: Yeah, well, you know, like being able to think about how you think is such a good thing to be able to do, is to watch your thoughts. And you don't necessarily have to believe them. You can say to yourself, okay, this thought is making me feel like this, but what is this thought? Is it something I can problem solve? Like, can I have a conversation with someone about it? Mm. Is it a matter of changing the way I think because it's an unhelpful thought? Mm. Or is it a matter of it is what it is and it is 100% true thought and I just need to go and make myself feel better. You know, I need to go for a big walk. I need to do some exercise. I just need to do a whole heap of self-care to get through it.
1: Yeah.
28: So it's being able to, you know, instead of reacting to the thought and believing it to be true, is to analyze it a little bit
1: right.
28: and then respond, you know, choose the best response for you.
1: And sometimes the response is no response. I say that because I'm trying to, you say the problem solved, which is fine. I've got a mind which likes yeah. to work out the puzzle. I'm yeah. catching myself sometimes and saying, there's no answer to this. Don't even go down the yeah. rabbit hole. Don't even don't even waste any of your sort of conscious energy mind to sort of work it out because there's no answer. It's a loop.
28: Yep.
1: And you're just going down the, you know.
28: Exactly. Whatever. Distract.
1: Yeah, yeah. It's like there's no answer.
28: Well, exactly, exactly. And sometimes you can't problem solve a thought because it is what it is.
1: Yeah.
28: So, yeah, if you can distract yourself by spending time with friends or going out or you're listening to music, you know, that really helps cut off
1: so
28: that train of
1: thought. Sort of coming, but do you reckon, but what about distracting? Is that not, that sounds like avoidance to me.
28: Yeah, no, like if it's a good distraction, it's a way of cutting that endless loop of unhelpful thinking. So, you know, it might be listening to music. It might be, you know, watching a great movie. It might be having a laugh with a friend. You know, those distraction techniques are really good for unhelpful thinking as well.
1: Yes. You always give us great tools. Thank you for the discussion. Yeah. Marnie Lishman,
28: no worries.
1: Doctor of Psychology, Mindset Coach. Thank you for joining us in Australia Overnight. Thank you.
28: Thank you.
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1: And Alan's on the line in Lyndhurst. Hi there, Alan.
31: Yeah, good morning, Pat. How are you? Lovely conversation, actually. I just wanted to share something, my experience many years ago. Unfortunately, had a marriage fail and, two young kids, and it was a really traumatic time. And I saw a lot of times mismanagement of stress, where the GP, no disrespect to them, the GP would go, here you go, take these and go away and have, I suppose you call them, depressants and all that stuff. I avoided that big time. To manage that, I looked around at a whole gamut of things, and I call them complementary medicines. And one thing that I really liked was reflexology. So I sort of got into that, studied that, and managed that stressful time with those complementaries. And what I was looking for, Pat, was as part of your conversation this morning, was that connection with the human being. Reflexology was non-threatening. You sort of didn't have to get your clothes off, all that type of stuff. But it was a really great part of my life to get to that, back to that point where that I understood what was important for me, and you maintain that, and it is very important. And unfortunately, a lot of times men don't communicate. They're really troubled and things are happening to them, that they don't communicate. And sometimes, the downside, unfortunately, they do something silly to themselves and or people around them. But I was lucky in that sense because I looked at that. I surrounded myself with good people and realised once I got to that point, I just sort of realised, I didn't want to do the reflexology for other people anymore. It was where I'd got to the point where I'd stabilised myself back to good positive thoughts, and that's where I am today, many years down the track, just keeping that momentum and trying to promote conversation with other men, in the sense that they do, if something is troubling them, that they do talk, and that's probably one of the downsides of men and some parts of the system and society, that I see, that it's not slightly encouraged, more so. Yeah, I just want to share that, mate. So, nice. Great conversation.
12: And you say you were lucky, but in a way you did it yourself. You found a way. You got into reflexology, and you could feel those emotions, and you slowly started to, tiptoe into the right direction. So you're a searcher. You found a solution.
31: 100%, you know, and that's the thing is that, look, all the happiness in the world comes from within. People complement the happiness, but the happiness must come from within. If you don't realise and be, you know, too brutally honest to yourself, then, you know, people can come into your life and make you feel good for a short time. But as soon as they go, if you're not self-focused, I call it self-orientation, not selfishness, but self-orientation. If you can be really strong within yourself and say, well, okay, yeah, I am hurting, or and realise that, recognise that, that's part healing anyway. I think, I don't know, I mean, who am I to say, but that's what worked for me, Pat. You know, it was a great thing to understand, you know, how you're feeling. You know, again, people compliment that, but you've got to be happy within. You've got to accept where you're at, the situation. Not tarry backwards, you know, not look behind, accept that that's gone, that's done, let's keep enjoying today. You know, don't worry too much about the destination and just enjoy the journey as you go along. I'm truly blessed, actually. My life is, I've got a wonderful wife in my life and we do lots and lots of travel. And, but, you know, I'm 68 now, Pat, you know, so, and I think, wow, where did that top and go?
12: Yes, yes. Well said. Thank you, Alan, for your call. Beverly will talk to you after news, and also we'll talk movies with Shane A. Bassett.
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2: Hello, I'm Carolee Katsimbanis. A 5-year-old girl and a 67-year-old man are in a critical condition in hospital after a car ploughed into a crowd of NRL supporters in Newcastle on Saturday morning. Six other people remain in hospital. An 18-year-old P-plate driver was arrested at the scene. SMH The Age reporting it's believed he's now been charged with several offences and refused bail to face court on Sunday. The injured were part of a crowd of thousands of spectators lining the roads to see off the Newcastle Knights players in a coach as it headed to Sydney ahead of the NRL Grand Final. Bystanders sprang into action.
3: I just went doing first aid to as many people as I can and people giving me things to help others. It's like a party atmosphere, I guess you could say, and just in a split second, everything changed.
2: New South Wales Police Minister Yasmin Catley says every driver has a role to play in keeping the roads safe on the state's long weekend.
4: It's your responsibility, and that is the message. Take responsibility, positive responsibility, when you are driving your vehicle.
2: The Albanese government maintains Australia still has a strong pipeline of oil coming in despite global disruptions. Over the next 4 months, the leaders of G7 nations have agreed to release 100 million barrels of emergency oil and diesel reserves to try to stabilise markets. Energy Minister Chris Bowen says oil supply here will remain steady and secure.
5: 41 days worth of petrol, 32 days worth of diesel and 28 days worth of jet fuel. We have 50 ships on their way to Australia with fuel supplies.
2: Toyota is contacting owners of Klugers made between 2021 and 2025 as a recall is expanded. The Federal Transport Department warns a safety defect in the second row seats could cause injury or death. More than 46,000 vehicles are now affected. Also making news, Western Australia is heading towards its deadliest year on the roads in a decade after a crash in the Wheatbelt on Friday afternoon claimed the fourth life in just 2 days. A measles alert has been issued for Sydney's southwest. A traveller returning from Southeast Asia has visited a number of locations in the Campbelltown area while unknowingly infectious. The official emblem for Brisbane's 2032 Olympics has been sensationally leaked online a week earlier than formally planned. And a 25-year-old UK-Iranian dual national arrested on suspicion of preparation of terrorist acts in connection with an incident last weekend at a United Kingdom Air Force base has now been released on bail. Five other UK nationals were also released on bail, sparking outrage across Britain, a local farmer raising the initial alarm. Checking sport, the countdown is on to the 2026 NRL Grand Final. Andrew Lucas reports.
6: The Roosters and Knights will have to overcome the loss of key players to be crowned premiers in this year's decider. Connor Watson has failed to overcome last week's head knock, with Benai Uelu set to replace him on the bench, while Newcastle are without the suspended Phoenix Crossland, with Harrison Graham set to start at hooker as the Knights chase their first premiership since 2001. Kickoff is at 7:30pm local time at a sold-out Accor Stadium.
2: Soccer fans across Victoria are celebrating after it was confirmed that several Olympic football matches will be played in Melbourne during the 2032 Brisbane Games. In the NBL, a 12-point win for the Cairns Taipans over Melbourne United, and after overtime, a 10-point win for the Tasmania Jack Jumpers over the Brisbane Bullets. And there were wins in the AFLW for Western Bulldogs, Essendon, Port Adelaide and the Gold Coast Suns.
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25: There are some severe weather warnings in place around the nation. Please check your area. Perth, mostly sunny, heading for a top of 21 degrees. Brisbane, partly cloudy, 27. Melbourne, partly cloudy, 16. And Sydney, sunny and a top of 24 degrees.
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12: Sunday morning on Australia Overnight. It's the 4th of October and we're taking your calls across the nation. So what's on your mind? 133693. It's 7 past 5, 4:37 in Adelaide, 7 past 2 in Perth and 7 past 4 in Brisbane. Beverly is on the line. Hi there, Beverly.
26: Oh, hi, Pat. Yeah, sometimes at 4 a.m, if I'm feeling a bit lonely, I talk to AI. And I found AI to be very compassionate. Once when we were talking, I said, by the way, Tabby is knocking on the window. And AI mode said, you'd better let her in. If a cat knocks on the window, it means she wants something important, as well as a little love and a little food. And when she came in, he said, give her a little scratch under the chin for me. Isn't that sweet?
12: Yeah, it is sweet. And I've heard that before, actually, where people it's becoming more common that people sort of, talk to AI when they're feeling a bit lonely and they'll ask a question. I guess it's a high-powered Google in a way, and we do that when we're feeling lonely or we just want to ask a question or connect with something, if we have a thought. So in a way, it's a similar thing, but it's coming back like a human, or there's a response which is more human-like in a way.
26: Very compassionate response to a cat.
12: Yes.
26: Also, I found AI's got a fabulous sense of humour and can also be quite profound. For example, once we were talking about ultimate reality and AI said, whispers from beyond remind us of our sacred bond.
12: There you go. Can you believe it? Thank you.

0: A lot of Netflix stuff can be, you know, I'm on the fence for. I've seen some good things on Netflix, but other times they can sort of, you can tell that it's cheap or it's rushed or it's not, the effort isn't there. This one, they've really gone all out to quality, and it's just a wonderful series. There's Aussies involved, some really good Australian actors pop up as well. It's just, it's internationally acclaimed book, movie in the past, and other versions of it, but this one is one of the best I've ever seen.
1: And can you see it all in one go, like a binge watch? You said, what, was 6 or 7 episodes?
0: Yeah, 7 episodes you can. Not every streaming service will drop each episode all at once. That sometimes it's week to week, or they'll just do 2 at a time maybe. But this one you can watch the whole thing. So you might want to binge watch it. It'll take up the whole day, but you'll be addicted. It's just a really good story, strong story. It gets a little bit sort of the generations that depicted throughout are different. So there's a lot of intrigue and drama and internal family stuff happening here. So it keeps your interest. It's really good.
1: I just like the idea actually of spending a day with the door closed, especially these rainy days where it's been pounding rain, depending on where you live, and the rain pounding down outside, a little grey out the window, you're warm and cosy, and you're spending the day watching a great TV series on the telly. I like the sound of that.
0: It's basically a movie. It's basically a long movie that you're watching because the quality's that good. But, nothing better, is there? That's why there's so many more options now. You can watch things at home rather than just go out to the cinema.
1: 133-693, movie streaming in showbiz with Shane A. Bassett. Shane, we'll take a break and come back. There's a few calls there for you and also some more movies to talk about as we talk movies on Australia Overnight.
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2: Weekend's Australia Overnight. We're talking movies with Shane A. Bassett and taking your calls on 133693. I'm Pat Panetta. Jay's here. And your calls on that number, like Arthur in West Footscray, who wants to say hi. G'day, Arthur.
3: Good morning, Pat, Shane and Jay. Shane, just a reminder, if you could, the film with Brad Pitt with the army dog. What's the title of it and how long does it go for, please?
4: Yes, yeah, it's about a two-hour movie. Good morning, Arthur. It's Heart of the Beast is what it's called. Heart of the Beast. It's one of the best movies on at the moment, I've got to say. You must watch it on the big screen. And it's very emotional, though, so be warned. His dog, Odin, is just as good of an actor as Brad Pitt is. They're both movie stars. But Heart of the Beast.
2: Wow.
3: Well, Heart of the Beast. Dog, I love it. All right, thanks. I'll write it down so I remember. Thanks for your help.
4: No worries, mate.
2: One box of tissues or two?
4: Well, I cry at a drop of a hat, so in my case, probably two.
2: So do I.
4: I'd like to see it again. Now I know what happens. But it's a survival thriller, but there's a lot more going on, you know. They crash land in the wilderness, right. And they both got through wars together on the front, and they've got to survive this premise of being stuck in Alaska. It's good. But the dog is wonderful. I think they use three dogs, from what I read, right. In the movie, and they're all just trained wonderfully. It's not AI.
2: Do you cry when you see the TV commercials where the young child, you know, like a bank commercial, sort of goes through life? And grows up through the ad, and then sort of whatever happens at the end, purchases a home. Do you cry?
4: Is well, that sort of motion? Pat, you know, I might if I watched ads. I don't watch ads. I very much.
2: Oh, you've hacked the system.
4: I'll fast-forward through ads if I've recorded something, or I'm watching things on streaming without ads, or whatever it might be. I often mute ads as well. If there is an ad and I can't fast-forward it, I'll mute, like during sport or something, right. I'll mute it.
2: Now, important question, but on the radio, when you don't mute the ads on the radio, do you, Shane?
4: No. No, you can't. You know, there's no visual to know when you're back on air.
2: Thank you. Alrighty. Julian's in Armidale. Hi, Julian.
5: Good morning, Shane. Pat, I believe there's a remake on TV of Willy Wonka and the Chocolate Factory, which was originally 1971, written but starring the late Gene Wilder and co-written by Anthony Newley. How does it compare to the original?
2: Is that with Timothy Chalamet? That guy? That one?
5: Yeah.
2: Oh, it's good.
4: That's interesting, Julian, because there's a new animated Charlie and the Chocolate Factory coming out. I know that much, which I haven't seen yet because it's not out until, I think, next year. The only new version I know of Willy Wonka and the Chocolate Factory has got Timothy Chalamet in it, like Pat just said, from about 18 months ago. There is a game show, though. I know there's a game show called Wonka's Golden Ticket. That's just come out.
5: Oh, really?
4: Yeah, that's just come out. But the original from 1971, 55 years ago, very, very good movie. I love Gene Wilder.
2: Oh, yeah.
4: And what a film.
5: I've still got the day bill, you know, framed from Cinema International in my bedroom.
2: Mm.
4: Oh, wow, that'd be worth some money. I think I told you before I collect day bills. I've got lots of day bills of my own. And, that'd have been good. Hang on to that.
5: Could you tell me, where could I get Anthony Newley's musical, Stop the World, I Want to Get Off?
4: Try YouTube. YouTube have a lot of free movies, a lot of older ones like that. I'm not sure if that one is actually on YouTube, but a lot of them are from that era. I haven't seen it on DVD or a streaming service, but maybe start there.
5: Anthony Newley was actually about the fourth husband of Joan Collins, wasn't he?
4: Yeah, you're
2: husband.
4: Really testing me this morning, but I love Joan Collins and her career. I've read her biography. Yes, that's true.
5: I actually saw her live on stage in London in 1980. What a brilliant stage actress she is also.
2: Is that right? Stage as well. Just her charisma, Julian and Shane, I guess she would have just, been amazing.
4: Joan Collins. I know a lot of people might know her from Dynasty, the TV show, but that was a little bit before my time as well. But I know her from the old movies that she was in. Just beautiful and wonderful and charisma and still going strong.
2: Daybills, Shane, remind us. That was like the posters they used to put out for movies. Is that what Julian's talking about?
4: Yeah, the movie posters have different sizes. I've been a collector my whole life, so I know all this stuff back to front. One, Julian would too. One sheets are the large ones that you see mostly, and daybills are the smaller ones that are skinny. They're like more of a rectangle. They're daybills, and they're very much sought after in the collector market, depending on what the movie is. Some are more, desired than others, but daybills, they're easier to store as well because they're smaller.
2: And we're looking at the Willy Wonka and the Chocolate Factory daybill here online. Very cool. And that's what Julian's got. Do you remember why Julian's got them? Did he work in the industry? I think he was
4: I think he's mentioned that to us before, which I find really interesting. Yeah. I know there's a sequel. Timothy Chalamet's doing a sequel to his Wonka movie.
2: Right.
4: Then there's the animated one, like I said, coming out. And then there's the game show. So everything is about Charlie and the Chocolate Factory and Willy Wonka again, I believe.
2: The genius, was it working on many levels? There's a lot of subtext going on with Willy Wonka, wasn't there? There's just so much going on with that movie. Holy moly, it's deep.
4: Well, Roald Dahl, the author of the book, he used to have a lot of subtext in a lot of adult situations that were hidden in family, well, meant to be family viewing. He did that with most of his books. And Gene Wilder was so dark, whereas the Johnny Depp version of Charlie and the Chocolate Factory was not great. I just didn't like that one much at all.
2: No, I don't think I've seen that one, but I remember that sort of not really going anywhere. Is it right? You know when he walks out, Gene Wilder, from the Chocolate Factory and everybody's waiting for him? This story. And everyone's like, where is he? Where's Willy Wonka? What's going on there? And he sort of starts to, crawl out holding his back, and then he does that flip. That was his idea. Is that right?
4: I think so. That's a bit of a legendary story. He did the whole forward summer,
2: roll.
4: Yeah, Gene Wilder was pretty physical back in the day with his comedy. Gene Wilder and Richard Pryor did a lot of very funny movies together.
2: They did too.
4: A lot of it was physical comedy.
2: Oh, man, they're funny. He was saying it was sort of set the characters sort of, the type of character that Willy Wonka was up early. That was he was saying whether he was deceptive or there was something about it, the reason he did it. But anyway, it was one of those genius movies, Willy Wonka and the Chocolate Factory. What about Digger with Tom Cruise, which is in cinemas right now?
4: Well, some people might think this is genius, and in 20 years' time it might become a cult favourite, but at the moment it is actually plummeting at the box office. It's not doing well at all, and Tom Cruise hasn't had many flops. Very rare for him to have a flop, but this is going to be a huge flop for him. Digger, I struggled to get through. I get its point. It's a satire, and it's dark, but it also it torments the audience. It really does. It's bombastic. It's loud. It's diabolical, and I saw people leaving within about half an hour of this movie starting. Most movies have twists and turns, and I'm not going to give anything away because I want people to make up their own mind. If you decide to go and see it, I'd love to know what you think, because I'm on the fence for it, but I can really understand why people hate it. There's a scene in it that changes everything after about half an hour, 25, 30 minutes into it. Instead of leading up to a twist or a big surprise, like a lot of movies do halfway through or near the end, this happens early, and it really sets the scene. So Tom Cruise plays this big businessman, an oil tycoon, and he has a problem because one of his drills goes a little bit too far down, hits a plate under the earth, and causes a huge environment mistake,
2: he's
4: disaster. So climate change and everything all sorts gets discussed in this. There's a lot of monologues and lecturing. There's a bit of that. But John Goodman is great. Tom Cruise is good. John Goodman plays the president, and he's got to work with Digger, but that's a tough watch, Kat. It really is. I struggled.
2: But some people love it. Maybe it's the climate change thing. I've heard that some people love it, or some there's been good reviews and others hate it. But maybe it's a bit of a political statement that people are sort of supporting it. Would that be right, do you think?
4: Well, there's a movie called Doctor Strangelove, directed by Stanley Kubrick, and that was a satire on the war, on war. And this is basically trying to do something very similar. It's taking a serious subject matter and then sort of making it into a dark comedy, but still having a message behind it as well. So they are, it's all about the environment and climate change in the end, but it's also saying other things amongst it, doing it in a funny way. But if it's funny to some people, that's great. But to me, I just didn't find it funny at all. It's really grating, and it's just the acting's good, don't get me wrong, and I can see what they're trying to do. The director, though, he has made some odd films, some obscure movies, so I knew this was going to be different. He made Birdman with Michael Keaton. He did The Revenant with Leonardo DiCaprio, both Oscar-winning movies, but obscure. They're different.
2: Yeah.
4: And this is another one that's not... Yeah, I don't know how to explain it. It's not good.
2: Yeah, I've heard that it's a bit out there.
4: They're going to like it.
2: Yeah, Tom Cruise won't be happy, will he? He doesn't like a flop. He likes to win. Tommy boy.
4: He tries his best. He wants people to go back to the cinemas instead of sitting on their lounges, and I understand that. But, I don't know. Something's really wrong with this movie. They've taken a wild swing. He's taken a big swing because he's under a lot of makeup and he's overweight and this and everything, and he's doing a good job, but it's just...
2: Is it real weight or is he wearing all the... He's got a pillow under his guts.
4: Well, he's not as big as it looks on some of the pictures that you see. He's actually not as big in the movie that he looks in the posters. But I think it's mostly just, I guess, a fat suit in some ways.
2: Yeah.
4: I mean, he's in his 60s, so he doesn't have to play an older character, but they've made him look a lot older. And his voice is different. He doesn't walk like Tom Cruise. He doesn't sound like Tom Cruise or look like Tom Cruise.
2: Okay.
4: He's very much... another character. He's right into this character, and he's giving it everything. It's just a movie for me.
2: No one's going to see the movie. Poor old Tom. He's going to think I put all that work in, and nothing happened. Okay, so movie streaming and showbiz 133693 to get on the phone. What about Verity? What's this one about?
4: Verity from a Colleen Hoover book, which I haven't read. I'd like to now. I've seen the movie because the movie's really good. It's fabulous, actually. It's one of those movies for the Gone Girl or the Housemaid crowd, there's a bit of 50 Shades of Grey in there as well.
2: Okay.
4: It's basically an erotic thriller. Dakota Johnson, Anne Hathaway. It's about a writer who's... needs some help writing her autobiography, and she gets the help from a ghostwriter to assist her, and they work together in this beautiful big house or mansion, I guess you could call it. It's a lovely location. But there's a few things going on. They get intimate. There's some secrets that get unveiled because there's some letters that are found.
2: The two girls.
4: Two girls. Josh Hartnett is also in it. There's a few other surprise actors that pop up, but I loved it. It's really, really good. It keeps you guessing, and there are some really sudden shocks in it that you won't see coming unless you've read the book, I guess.
2: Yep. I love a movie with a good house, the mansion. Sometimes you watch a movie and you go, I love that joint. It's so good, it's part of the movie.
4: I've noticed a lot too in modern movies that instead of using a set, like a movie set in a studio, they'll find a house, a real one, a real location. And I guess people rent out their houses or they got big properties that they can use for filming locations. So they can get the interior and the exterior and all the shots rather than just using a film studio, maybe.
2: Yeah.
4: But this one's a real house, I believe.
2: Do you remember the Julia Roberts one on Netflix? I think it was her. And she escaped the city hustle and bustle with the family. And there was a thing about where everything techie went down, and the ship was coming towards them, and the world was just going to, one of those end of the world ones. Do you remember that movie? I do this to you all the time.
4: I do. I can't remember the name of it.
2: Yes.
4: It's on Netflix.
2: Netflix.
4: Yeah.
2: That had a great house.
4: Ethan Hawke was in it.
2: He was too. Yeah, and he was one of the people that sort of was prepared for all that stuff. If you know what I mean, where he's got the cans and the things.
4: I think it's called like The World Behind or Leave the World Behind.
2: Yeah, Leave the World Behind. Yeah.
4: Something along those lines from memory.
2: Very creepy. Well, sort of creepy. But there was a great house in that, I remember.
4: Yeah.
2: Because she went off to this great house. I thought, oh, I'd like
4: that. Vaguely remember that because it's an apocalypse, end of the world movie.
2: Yep, that's it. Somebody will tell us.
4: Yeah, good stuff.
2: Okay, we'll go away for a tick and we're talking movies with Shane on Australia Overnight.
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2: Sunday morning edition of Australia Overnight. Welcome to a brand new day. It's the 4th of October. As we take your calls across the nation, we're talking movies with Shane A. Bassett and Shane Denny in North Fitzroy is here. Hi, Denny.
13: Hi, Pat. Hi, Shane. I started watching American Horror Story 13. What could you tell me about that? Is it worth watching?
4: I haven't finished it either. I've only seen 4 episodes so far, and it seems like it's okay from what I can tell, but it's bringing back a lot of the old characters from previous American Horror Stories. So it depends, Denny, if you want to stick with it. I can't tell you what it's like beyond episode 4, but I haven't minded it. I like how Mina Savari has returned. She's from one of the earlier seasons, but not bad so far.
13: Okay, I could stick at it for a bit longer.
4: Yeah, let me know what you think if you finish it. I'm going to continue it this week myself. I like it.
13: Okay.
4: I like Ryan Murphy. He makes some good stuff.
2: Thank you, Denny. Thank you. Sweet Talker, this movie there, Shane?
4: Yeah, Sweet Talker. 1991 movie. with Brian Brown and Karen Allen, the American actress.
14: Okay.
4: Chris Hayward's in it, Bruce Spence, Bill Kerr. I saw this back in the day when it came out in cinemas, a little Australian film, and I've always supported Aussie movies, and I rewatched it this week. You can watch it on YouTube for free, or it's on, I think, Prime Video from memory. It's a story about a guy just getting out of jail. He's a scammer. He goes to this town who have a history of a hidden pirate ship, like a legend, and he offers to open a fun park like a pirate. You know, he's just a scammer. He's got all these big dreams. He gets money out of the locals, but he's going to take off, but he ends up, you know, falling in love with one of the local girls, Karen Allen, and her son. She's a single mum. And it's a nice film. It's an interesting film. But Beachport is the name of the suburb, or the little country town, seaside town, where they filmed it in Adelaide or in South Australia. So it's just worth a look. It's just one of those Australian movies that doesn't really get talked about a lot. It wasn't a big hit. But Brian Brown, always reliable. Nice one. And Sweet Talker from 1991. And there's a scene in it where he goes and buys a stamp. And a stamp was 41 cents in 1991. I thought that was interesting.
2: Yes, that's right. Well, 1991. Oh, that's a good era to watch a movie set in, of course, the memories. Okay, so what was that? Oh, YouTube. So you can watch, you can also pay for movies on YouTube. But anyway, this is free on YouTube, which is a real bonus.
4: Yeah, like I was saying to Julian, one of our callers earlier on, about Stop the World, I Want to Get Off. I did check, that movie is not available on YouTube. Only clips of it is to watch. But there are so many free movies that you can watch on YouTube. If a movie goes out of like copyright or out of circulation, often people will upload their DVD copy or their VHS copy onto YouTube. We can just watch.
2: Yes.
4: This one's obviously off a DVD, but that's Sweet Talker. And, you can pay for them too, like you said. That's just VOD, video on demand.
2: Yeah, okay.
4: And they're the fair mostly for the newer ones, or a lot of the older ones still have copyrights as well. But, yeah, there's so many great films you can watch on YouTube for free. Go for it, I think.
2: On NRL Grand Final Day today, Sunday, we might get your tip ladder, Shane, and we're taking your calls and also talking movies. We'll take a quick break and return with Shane after this.
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2: Sunday morning, it's 5:42 a.m. It's 12 past 5 in Adelaide. In Perth, it's 2:42 a.m. And in Brisbane, it's 4:42 a.m. Lots of time zones as we broadcast around the nation. And Shane's here, we're talking movies. And Helen's in Greensboro. Hi, Helen.
21: Good morning, Pat and Shane. Shane, can I ask, I don't know whether you've reviewed it and I've missed it, I'm sorry. On Prime, it's showing Get Out with Russell Crowe, I think. Is that any good?
4: You know what? I haven't seen it. It's just dropped on Prime. It's a new, it's a new release. It's only been available to stream for about, I don't know, 3 or 4 days. I keep seeing it. I am going to watch it because I love Russell Crowe. But yeah, it came out of nowhere. I knew that he made the film it was earlier this year, but haven't seen it. So stay tuned next week. I'll review it and I'll talk about it next week. The Get Out with Russell Crowe.
2: The Get Out.
4: Some good,
2: okay.
4: Good actors in it, yeah.
2: Yeah, right. Because he's in The Beast is one that's currently out with Russell Crowe as well.
4: Yeah, he's got a small role in Beast, which is an MMA fighting movie that's on Stan at the moment.
2: Yeah.
4: And he's coming out in a new version of Highlander, which is out next year. If you remember that 1980s film with Christopher Lambert and Sean Connery, Highlander, and Queen did the soundtrack. Well, Henry Cavill is playing Highlander, and I'm not sure what Russell Crowe's character is, probably the Sean Connery role, but I'm not sure. But, yeah, there's a new version of Highlander out next year with Rusty.
2: Why is he such a good actor? What is it about Russell Crowe that he gets on there and, you know, just something about him? I guess he can just really embody the character like any good actor does.
4: Oh, of course. Yeah, he's always been good, even when he was really young in some of those really early movies. He did one called Proof with Hugo Weaving. And Hugo's character was blind in that one, and it was a really good film, and Russell was only very young in that. But Romper Stomper, he knew from Romper Stomper that he was going to unbelievable.
2: He is
4: a breakout, yeah. So, now he's in a series at the moment too called Unabomber on Netflix. Yeah, I haven't seen it yet. I've seen other shows about the Unabomber, which has been done before, true story. But he's in that too. So he's got a few things in the works at the moment. But I will watch The Get Out our listener and get back to her and review that next week.
2: Does he prepare for movies like a lot, or does he just roll up and do it? I get the impression he'd just roll up and do it. He's one of those guys.
4: I think he could if he wanted to, but... having watched everything he's ever done,
2: he must.
4: I reckon he does really go into characterization. I don't know if he's a method actor, but he definitely would take every role seriously. He seems that way, that's for sure. He doesn't do enough comedy, and The Get Out is a comedy, I think, an action comedy.
2: Okay.
4: He's in a movie with Ryan Gosling called The Nice Guys, where there are a couple of detectives, and it's set in the 70s.
2: Mm.
4: That's a must-see film. That's a really funny movie, really good movie. And he's a good comedian as well, I think.
2: Okay, Jay's told me to move on. He says I'm being boring. No, he's not. He says we're going to get through it. You've got Michael Douglas and Sylvester Stallone. There's some books out on actors.
4: Yeah, I just wanted to mention this briefly. I'm always reading, read a lot, always looking for secondhand books at op shops and buying new ones as well. But, yeah, Michael Douglas, the great Michael Douglas, and Sylvester Stallone both got biographies coming out. So haven't read either one yet, but I can't wait. So anyone else out there who loves their books, I reckon those two guys would have some good stories. For sure. And, I mean, it's the 50th anniversary of Rocky Sylvester Stallone. So I guess there'd be a lot of stuff behind the scenes there because no one wanted him to be in Rocky.
2: No, what a story.
4: He demanded it, yeah.
2: Yes, because he had written a script, didn't he, of Rocky? It was his movie in a way.
4: He did, and he wouldn't let anyone else play Rocky. He didn't direct the first Rocky, but he wrote it and starred in it. He ended up directing the other ones afterwards. But Michael Douglas, I believe, talks about his affair or something that went on with Kathleen Turner, his co-star.
2: Oh, yes.
4: In Romancing the Stone and Jewel of the Nile and War of the Roses, apparently. I haven't read it yet, but there's a bit of controversy there because Kathleen Turner's reacted to it.
2: I was going to say, did he pick up the phone and say, Kathleen, by the way, I'm going to mention the time that we kissed?
4: I'm sure he did. I mean, there's certain things that you'd have to check, wouldn't you, before you spoke about people? I don't know.
2: No, maybe you just sort of publish it and just sort of, I don't know, put the phone on block or, you know, ghost them. That's what they'd do. That's what a modern person would do. They'd say it, and then you'd never be able to call them. But, yeah, I guess, I don't know. Maybe
4: he would talk a lot about his dad in the book too, I'm sure, Kirk Douglas, and he's been married to Catherine Zeta-Jones for such a long time well.
2: Yeah, it's just ancient history, I guess, and it's part of the book. But, yeah, so maybe, you know, if put it in that context, you would sort of mention it to the person maybe. All righty, we're going to go now, Jay. Are we going to say goodbye to Shane? Are you looking forward to the grand final?
4: Oh, I am. Yeah, of course. I love my NRL, my favourite sport beside tennis and surfing. I live close to Newcastle, so let's hope the Knights win. But although I have a strong feeling it's going to be the Roosters. But hopefully it's a great game.
2: Never know.
4: Can't wait.
2: Okay. Yep, it's going to be a great game, and we appreciate your time. Thank you, Shane. Always great.
4: No worries. Bye, everyone.
2: Movie, streaming and showbiz. Shane A. Bassett, Australia Overnight.
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2: 133693 is my phone number, and 0477 693 693 is the text line. Arthur, thanks Pat, Jay and Shay. Great job as always. Thank you, Arthur. This one here says, I really miss old Goma. What does that mean, Jay? Do you know? This one here, I think Queensland have had two references in the past on daylight saving, says JP. And Russell Crowe, this one says, used to play for Fitzroy. Really? Okay, some weather for you around the nation for your Sunday, the 4th of October. In Broome, a sunny day and 32 degrees today. A mostly sunny day today in Perth, and 21 degrees is the top. Perth currently sitting on 11 degrees. In Adelaide, a cloudy day and 12. Right now it's 13. A partly cloudy day today for Melbourne and a max of 16 degrees. Melbourne right now is 11. In Hobart, a cloudy day, also a top of 16 degrees, currently 11 degrees for Hobart. In Canberra, partly cloudy and a top of 20 degrees today. It's 7.4 degrees for Canberra now. Wollongong, a mostly sunny day and 22 for Wollongong. Sydney, a sunny day and 24 degrees. It's 15 degrees right now. Newcastle, sunny and 27 degrees for Newcastle, NRL Grand Final. And sunny and 27, Newcastle. And what have we got there? Oh, I haven't got a current temperature for Newcastle. Brisbane, partly cloudy and 27. I do for Brisbane, 15 degrees now. Townsville, mostly sunny, 28. Cairns, partly cloudy, 29. Darwin, shower 2, 33. Alice Springs, partly cloudy, 32 degrees. There's your weather today for Sunday, the 4th of October.
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2: As we head to news, the front page of the Sunday Telegraph has arrived. So front page here, from hope to horror is the headline. Girl fights for life after night's send-off tragedy. It was meant to be a day of pure joy, 25 years in the making, but as thousands of Knights fans lined the highway to cheer on their beloved grand final bound team, horror struck as an 18-year-old man in a BMW, allegedly driving erratically, ploughed into the crowd last night. A 5-year-old girl was fighting for life while 9 others, including a 2-year-old, has been injured. Knights captain Kaelin Ponga led tributes to the injured. So that's on the front page of the papers, and a terrible thing to happen on this NRL grand final day. Other news coming through, but in about 3 minutes from now, we'll have the update for you from the Australia Overnight newsroom. That's the Sunday morning edition of Australia Overnight. Great to have you here. Thank you for listening. Thanks to producer Jay, Jumping Jay, for pressing all the buttons and putting the program to air across the nation and doing another great job. 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The Sunday NRL Grand Final, of course, later on, well, today with the pre-game and then the main game, 2GB and 4BC covering the game, of course, on this radio network. The Roosters and the Newcastle Knights. Going to be a big, big, big, big, big day, that's for sure. Have a wonderful day and a great weekend, and remember, no regrets. Bye.

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1: 11 degrees in Melbourne, partly cloudy today, a top of 16. It's 6 o'clock. Good morning, I'm Brian Wilson. An 18-year-old P-plater has been charged with 9 offences after a car ploughed into a crowd of Newcastle Knights supporters yesterday. 10 people were injured, including a 5-year-old girl who was left fighting for life when the vehicle reportedly lost control during a grand final send-off. The male driver is the only person to be charged. His licence has been suspended and bail has been refused ahead of him appearing in court later today. Meanwhile, a 34-year-old male who was on bail has now been charged following the death of a man in Pascoe Vale on Tuesday night. Police attended a home on Heathcote Street, finding a 63-year-old man unconscious. He was treated at the scene but died a short time later. The alleged attacker was arrested nearby. He's been remanded and will appear in court later this month. Victoria's opposition will today announce a plan to halve Victoria's elective surgery waitlist if it wins November's election. Carolee Katsambanis explains.
2: The waitlist could be halved by paying more than 100 private hospitals to operate on 25,000 public patients a year. The Herald Sun reports patients will be able to have things like hip and knee replacements, colonoscopies and cataracts, and gynecological surgeries. Opposition leader Jess Wilson says the policy, which has already been implemented in Queensland, will cost an estimated $1.27 billion over 4 years, offset by scrapping Victoria's controversial investment company, Breakthrough Victoria. Carolee Katsambanis, Melbourne.
1: There was another tremor this morning near Leon Gatha. Geoscience Australia recorded a shallow 2.7 magnitude tremor around 20 past three. The SES received no requests for assistance. Meanwhile, watch and act alerts have been issued for several river systems following recent heavy rain. Check the Emergency Vic app for all the details. Motorbike riders fed up with the shocking condition of Victoria's roads will rally at State Parliament today. Groups are riding into the city from the north, the east, the west and regional areas. The anger over the poor conditions of the roads was further fueled with the death of popular 71-year-old rider Peter Tiki Mason, who died after hitting a large pothole on the Western Highway near Ballarat last month. And briefly, daylight saving has started in all Australian states except Queensland, Western Australia and the Northern Territory. And Australia's debt has officially hit an all-time high of $1 trillion, costing $80 million a day in interest. Turning to sport, and the NRL Grand Final is on tonight. Andrew Lucas reports.
3: The Roosters and Knights will have to overcome the loss of key players to be crowned premiers in this year's decider. Connor Watson has failed to overcome last week's head knock, with Benai Uelu set to replace him on the bench, while Newcastle are without the suspended Phoenix Crossland, with Harrison Graham set to start at hooker as the Knights chase their first premiership since 2001. Kickoff is at 7:30pm local time at a sold-out Accor Stadium. Andrew Lucas, Sydney.
1: Round 8 of the AFLW wraps up this afternoon. First up, North Melbourne take on Sydney, then Collingwood face Melbourne, then it's West Coast and Fremantle who'll battle it out in the West. Formula One is in Malaysia for the running of the postponed Bahrain Grand Prix. Max Verstappen will start on pole for tonight's race. Aussie Oscar Piastri will start off in position 7. And that's the latest news and the latest sport.
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1: Partly cloudy today, a top of 16. Tomorrow, partly cloudy at 19. And Tuesday, a shower or two with a top of 18 degrees. On the bay, southerly winds at 15 to 20 knots with waves rising to 1.5 metres. At Werribee, it's 10. In the city, it's 11. I'm Brian Wilson on Melbourne's own 3AW.
11: Brian, our clocks tell me it's 5:07. Is it me or is it the clocks?
1: No, it's the clocks. I've been sitting here for and in the newsroom doing the prep.
11: Right.
1: And of course, everything, nothing has gone forward. And even the systems I'm looking at here and even counting out to coming into your program, we used to have it happen. In fact, we used to have those magic moments when the clocks would wind forward themselves. So clearly it'll be a tech report once I finish this news.
11: Yeah. What is our next action to get this remedied, Brian?
1: Well, I think, we can call David Vapp on I'll put in the call once I finish here.
11: Oh, will you?
1: Yeah. But
11: oh, that's good.
1: But not that I'm expecting anything will be done. We'll just keep adding an hour as it is.
11: Cause I'm like a trained monkey. If I look at a clock, I say the time.
1: Yeah.
11: You know, you get into a habit after, you know, how many years is it? A long time. And I look at the clock and I say 5:08. But anyway, that's because daylight saving is with us. Brian Wilson in the newsroom. He's keeping us updated. Give us a ring. Tell us what time it really is on 133693. Put your clocks forward. Spring forward is the way you remember that. It is spring after all, and the American name for autumn is fall. Fall back 1 hour. I have a daylight saving gag, which I may or may not do a bit later on. But anyway, the lines are free. 133693.

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If you message me on 0477693693, I'll read it out for you. Like, morning, DJ and fellow listeners. Hope your ride in was slip-free. Cheers. No name. A nameless message. That's okay. You can remain anonymous if you want.

And coming up in this hour, in this half hour, a very sad story about a dog. We need to find the dog. All will be revealed. Keep your radio locked here. Yeah, it's not a good one. But made me very sad, and we're going to try and remedy the situation of what happened. But that is coming up in this half hour. Up in the next half hour, Heidi Martin will be in. We'll be talking gardening. How has this weather been for the garden? Beautiful. An email arrived. Geelong has 80% more rain than it did this time last year.

0: And to Robert, good morning.
1: Good morning, Darren. How are you?
0: Oh, g'day, Robert. This is Robert from involved with the Mornington Football Club. I thought the footy was done and dusted for this year, Robert. Or am I wrong? Is there another match we need to look at?
1: No, Darren, you're right.
0: Oh, no, yeah.
1: Did you make a winner yesterday?
0: I had. It's funny you should ask. Flemington was the venue yesterday. I had a horrendous day on the punt. Out first leg in the quaddie. I went thin. Should have gone wide. And no luck there. Had a couple on Damien Lane on his rides. No joy there. Number 7.

0: Good, Darren.
1: Oh, fantastic. A few sales were made, even though the weather was a bit inclement, wasn't it, Robert? But you had a few customers come through?
0: We did. Would you like to come in one day when you're down on the peninsula?
1: Yeah. What's the name of your op shop?
0: It's Home Ground.
1: Home Ground.
0: Yes.
1: Home Ground.
0: Right next to a good cafe where they sell the best coffee.
1: Oh, do they? Yeah. How do you have your coffee? It's a bit of a culture in this town, isn't it?
0: I have a half strength.
1: Oh, do you? Half strength coffee? Good on you. The Home Ground Op Shop in Mornington.
0: Yes, in Robinson Drive.
1: Robinson Drive, next to Home Ground Coffee.
0: Yes, Darren.
1: Well, we've just looked it up. In record time, there it is. Hey, that looks like a nice coffee shop, doesn't it, Robert?
0: It is, Darren.
1: Yeah, beautiful. Number 22 Robertson Drive in Mornington. That's the address.
0: Yep, I'm at the shop on Wednesday.
1: You're on there Wednesdays. When else do you work? Sometimes on a Saturday.
0: Yes, I work Monday, Wednesday and Friday and sometimes Saturdays.
1: Excellent, Robert. Well, you keep up the good work, and thanks for the call. And good luck on the punt yesterday. The punt giveth and the punt taketh away. To Anita, good morning.
2: Good morning, Darren. I've got two things. I just wanted to say I just love your show. I listen to you every Saturday and Sunday mornings. It's amazing. I learn a hell of a lot, and you're very, very entertaining. I just wanted to relay that to you and your staff. And number two, any chance I really need my gutters cleaned? Any vouchers from Harley and Sons?
1: Oh, I'm not sure. I'm looking out to our production booth. There may be. Look, thumbs up. Look, why don't you ring back in the next hour, come up with a gardening question, and we'll see what we can do.
2: Oh,
1: you just never know, you know?
2: So you want me to ring back in another hour?
1: Yeah, why not? Or in the next hour and a half sometime, you know? It's not up to me. I'm not the one. There are people I'm not the one that sort of decides. We have a panel of people that think, yes, this sounds like a worthy call. So it's out of my hands. But looking at it, those who do have the power to hand over the voucher, they're just, they are in control of this. So.
2: Okay.
1: Yeah, do you know what I'm saying?
2: I love your show. You do an excellent show every weekend. Thank you very much.
1: Thank you, Anita. I appreciate that. Enjoy the day with an hour's less sleep on board. Although, I feel good because what I do the clocks at around 4 o'clock yesterday afternoon. So then I'm looking at the clock on the wall and thinking, oh, it's 5 to 7. Really 5 to 6. And then I watch the news and then I look at it and it's 8 o'clock. I think, oh, it's 8 o'clock already. Bed soon. And then it's 9, but really 8. And I'm thinking about bed. And then I look at the clock. Oh, I'm off to bed now. 9:30. I'll be ready for bed by 10. Really 9. And there you go. That's my system. It's called sucking yourself in. That's what it's called. And daylight saving is a day where I suck myself in at 16 past 5.
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5: 19 past five. We have a very sad story. No, it's 19 past six, isn't it? See, I told you, trained monkey. You look at the clock and you tell the time, 19 past five. We have a no lost dogs announcement policy here at this station, which I guess is fair enough because there's a lot of dogs that go missing. And if you did that, it'd be a 24-hour lost dog station if you tried to fit them all in. You mentioned Tom Elliott, 8:30 Monday morning. We've lost a Black Labrador in the Melton area. Answers to the name of, they used to do it on 3AK many years ago. I digress. This is a stolen dog. This is how I'm getting around this one. A stolen dog. Now, Bev joins me. Bev, this story has made me very sad. Good morning to you.
6: Good morning, Darren.
5: Your car was stolen. When did this happen?
6: Wednesday afternoon from the Dandenong Plaza shopping centre. I went into the bank, come back out. I was gone for about 8 minutes, and when I come back, the dog and the car were missing.
5: Oh, my goodness. Now, the dog, he's a beautiful, would you call him a standard poodle?
6: No, he's a golden retriever cross poodle. He's a brutal.
5: He's a brutal, and his name's Groover. Now, that is a magnificent name. He's white in colour. He's a beautiful-looking dog. So could you believe your own eyes when you looked around and thought...
6: Oh, no, I thought I was going mad. I went to all the levels of the car park because I thought, oh, I mustn't have parked here,
5: That's right.
6: I just roamed the car park for a couple of hours and, you know, I got the security people from the centre.
5: Yeah.
6: Walked around. We couldn't just find the car. Yeah.
5: That's terrible. And so what was your next move? Did you call the police straight away?
6: I went to the police station straight away then.
5: Yeah. Were they good? Did they help you?
6: They were helpful. Yes. Okay. But I haven't heard anything since.
5: So first up, so Groover, the dog, your beautiful dog, is still somewhere, is missing.
6: Yes, along with the car.
5: Along with the car. Now, I'll tell you what made me sad, because we love our dogs. And I look after little Alan a bit. That's my daughter's dog, Bev. And I closed my eyes and thought, imagine if my Suzuki Jimny with little Alan in the back was stolen. I'd be ill. Is that the feeling? Is that the...
6: Yes.
5: Yeah.
6: Oh, yes. Yeah. I haven't eaten since Wednesday.
5: Oh,
6: Bev. Just can't.
5: Bev.
6: You know, it's just upset me so much because, you know, I'm 81 years old.
5: Oh,
6: I live
5: kidding.
6: On my own. Oh. And this dog was everything to me.
5: Oh. How long have you had Groover?
6: He was six, so I've had him since he was about 6 months old.
5: Right, right. Look, what can we do? Now, first of all, we need a description of the car. It was a white car, Hyundai,
6: It was a white Hyundai i30 hatchback.
5: A little i30 hatchback. Do you have a rego for us?
6: 1JY6HQ.
5: That is 1JY68Q, or if you like, 1 Juliet Yankee.
6: For Harry.
5: Yeah.
6: 6HQ.
5: 6 Hotel Quebec.
6: Yes.
5: 1JY6HQ. Now, we're looking for Groover, a crossed golden retriever, did you say, with a poodle?
6: Yes, he's a groodle.
5: He's a groodle, and he must be lovely because the punks, the low-life scum that stole your car, weren't attacked. We don't know, but obviously he's a friendly dog, and they
6: yes,
5: were able to take
6: is.
5: Him with
6: he's
5: them.
6: He's very friendly and gentle.
5: Yeah, see, that's the problem. Let's find him. There is you're posting a $5,000 reward.
6: Yes.
5: Well, that's very generous. You don't care about your car. Well, you do.
6: No.
5: But if that went by the wayside, all well and good. But we want Groover back.
6: We do.
5: Will I give the number you've left here? Because I'll tell you, this is the other thing, Bev, that makes me absolutely furious. The number, you've got one of a friend of a friend who is an assistant who deals well with people. She has been taking calls about this. And there have been people trying to ring up and scam the situation, trying to get the reward.
6: Well, that's what the police told us. If we put up a sign or advertised, that we would get a lot of scammers. You know.
5: Yeah, and that's what
6: they didn't suggest it, or they didn't say no.
5: No, right. Yeah, but look, contact us here at the station. Look out for Groover. Look out for Little White Hyundai, 1 Juliet Yankee 6 Hotel Quebec.
6: Correct.
5: And look, you look after yourself, Bev, and go and get something to eat, for goodness sake. Try and look after yourself. And I can't imagine what it must be like, but this is, I mean, what is happening to the world, Bev?
6: Yes, it's terrible, isn't it?
5: It is. It's just one of, I don't know. All we can do is keep our fingers crossed. Let us know if anything happens, won't you?
6: But, I will. I certainly will.
5: Yeah. Good on you, Bev. Thanks for coming on board. You take care.
6: Thank you very much. Thank you.
5: Good on you, Bev. You get through life. You're 81. You don't need that to happen to you. Your companion, your dog. 25 past six.
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5: And to Larry, good morning.
16: Yeah, good morning, Darren.
5: Where are you off to today, Larry?
16: Heading off to Caulfield Racecourse Farmers Market.
5: Oh, that's a good one. Is it under the grandstands or is it in? Oh, it's in the middle of the racetrack, isn't it?
16: It's in the middle, around the lake.
5: That's it.
16: So it's a beautiful outlook. There's 100 plus stalls there.
5: Yeah, I think Caulfield is a public park. You're allowed to take your dog in there. Speaking of poor old Bev and her dog Groover,
16: I think it's mandatory to have at least two.
5: Is that right? Quite a few dogs turn up, do they, Larry?
16: Oh, do they ever. So we'll be there today with our Ned Kelly Fortified Wines. I'm featuring those today. We've got a white port, tawny port, and a chocolate port. So they're there for tastings. Ted Foreman will be there with his kombucha, the fruit and veggie people.
5: Ah, Teddy Foreman.
16: You can get your cleaning supplies there in bulk. You just bring your containers back and refill them up every month. There'll be cakes and pastries from Geelong. The girls make some beautiful pastries.
5: Yeah.
16: And there'll be a stack of assorted food bands.
5: Oh, good stuff, Larry. Caulfield Racecourse is the place to head today. Julian joins us. Good morning.
17: Good morning. Speaking about earthquakes, good morning, Darren. Australia has only one active volcano.
5: Yeah.
17: That's in Heard Island. Have you heard of Heard Island?
5: Yeah, I've heard of Heard Island.
17: It's a prohibited area. It's about 2,000 miles south of Perth.
5: Right.
17: And also, you've heard about that, it's a very, very dangerous area.
5: Right. Heard Island. So it's down near Antarctica.
17: Antarctica, that's right, near Mawson. Now, also, I want to know, being a cricket fan, did you see the interview during the week with the great David Boone, who's becoming involved again in cricket, and you look forward to the cricket season?
5: Yeah, looking forward.
17: Playing in December.
5: Yeah, looking forward to the cricket. I think David Boone is an interim something, hasn't he? Isn't he? He's filling in for someone who's moved aside, or...
17: That's right. Very famous Tasmanian.
5: Oh, yeah. Famous for his moustache and drinking cans on a trip to London. And he hates people mentioning it too. He said, you know, played all that cricket. And the first thing that people mention is, how many cans did you have on the way to London? Good on you, Julian. Good to talk to you. Yeah, I am looking forward to the cricket season. And speaking of volcanoes and earthquakes, which we did, Brian Wilson is here. Look, I've got a list of all the earthquakes of note that we've had here in Victoria.
18: We've had a few. Haven't we?
5: Yeah, we have had a few. Goes back to 1931. My list goes back to a 4.5 in Benalla, of all places.
18: In Benalla, yeah. We had one of the larger ones at Mansfield.
5: Mansfield was one. Yeah. 1903, 5.3 at Warrnambool.
18: Yes, yeah, down there in the southwest. And of course, this morning we had just another tremor near Leongatha. We had that in the news at 6.
5: 6, yeah.
18: Yeah, fortunately.
5: Or as my clock says, 28 to 6.
18: Yeah,
5: do them ahead in.
18: It's a bit multiple choice, isn't it?
5: Is that for a simple guy like myself?
18: It is.
5: Hey, what's happening in the news?
18: Well, daylight saving has started in all states except WA, Northern Territory, Queensland, and of course here in the 3AW studios. The state government has promised to slash Victoria's crippling land tax by raising the threshold from its current figure of 50,000, but it's only going to do it in bits if we vote for them in November. Motorbike riders fed up with the shocking condition of our roads. They're going to rally at State Parliament this morning. So if you're coming into town, you will see a huge amount of motorbikes coming in. A man will face court on charges in connection with yesterday's crash in Newcastle. 10 people were injured, including a 5-year-old girl and a 67-year-old man. Both of those people remain in a critical condition in hospital. The annual Denny Ute Muster, or Mud Muster as it has been, has wrapped up in the southern New South Wales town. Around 20,000 people are on their way home this morning. And the NRL Grand Final tonight. Well, it's going to sound a little bit like Anfield Park in the UK. They're going to do a pre-match tribute to the South Sydney forward Jai Arrow.
5: Yeah.
18: And they're going to have a lineup of Aussie bands performing You'll Never Walk Alone, like they do at Liverpool FC.
5: Like this. I always get a bit sad when I hear that song. It was played at my dad's funeral. It was one of his favourite songs.
18: Oh, there you go.
5: From the musical. Do you know the musical it's from? Starts with a C.
18: It starts with... I read it this morning.
5: Carousel.
18: Carousel. And then Jerry and the Pacemakers, of course.
5: That's it.
18: Yes.
5: Yeah, made a hit out of it.
18: Yeah, yeah.
5: You'll Never Walk Alone.
18: You'll
5: Beautiful
18: Never Walk
5: song.
18: Alone. Yeah, yeah, no. And, of course, in that, I mean, it's all, I mean, if you've ever been to one of those Wembley or you've been to the UK or to, you know, Wales,
5: yeah,
18: when they sing it, it's...
5: Oh, yeah.
18: We need singing at the AFL.
5: I think so.
18: Yeah.
5: Singing at the Pies Richmond game.
18: Singing at the Pies Richmond game. There we go. So we'll have all that and more in the news at 7.
5: 7, because we've got to look at my watch. all the mod cons here, clocks everywhere, and none of them are right.
18: None of them are right. There we go.
5: I've a sad story that I spoke about earlier too. Poor old Bev. I mean, what is the world coming to, Brian? Bev is 81, lives by herself. She's got a dog, half golden retriever, half poodle, called Groover.
18: Yeah.
5: She's taken her car, her Hyundai, to the Dandenong Plaza on Wednesday. She's gone to the bank, popped into the bank, gone a couple of minutes, come back, car's gone, and the dog. Now, yeah, she hasn't eaten since Wednesday because she's sick because her dog's gone.
18: Yeah.
5: Imagine that.
18: Just horrible.
5: I mean, what is the world coming to?
18: Oh, horrible people.
5: We need to find those people. If I was running this joint, I would take them straight to the city square and give them a public whipping 11 o'clock Thursday morning.
18: Well, we tend to look forward to... waiting till they're arrested, appear in court and convicted, and then we like to make them famous. A little bit like the couple of people that ram raided a CFA shed during the week and cleaned it out. So, we'll add the offenders.
5: Bring them along.
18: Is it Groover or Grover?
5: Groover.
18: Yeah, we'll add Groover's,
5: offenders. Yeah.
18: To the list of, people we're going to name and shame.
5: Look, it's just, we are soft here. Something needs to be done.
18: Yeah, indeed.
5: Good to have you on board, Brian.
18: Okay, more coming up in the news.
5: We need to show more respect to each other as well. Give us a ring. The Gardening is next. 133693.
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31: Come Sunday morning, he's lying in bed. His eyes all red from the wine in his head. Wishing he was dead, but he ought to be heading for a Sunday school. Clean up your own backyard.
5: It is time to do some gardening. Heidi Martin is here. Heidi, good morning to you.
33: Good morning, Darren.
5: You look great for someone that's like all of us had an hour's less sleep.
33: Oh, I wish I was feeling a bit more great, but I don't know. It's that... It's only an hour, isn't
5: it's
33: it?
5: Sometimes
33: an hour. It just feels like more.
5: I remember my mum took me to Essendon Airport for my first plane flight to Launceston on the Fokker, mm-hmm. the Fokker Friendship.
33: Yeah, yeah.
5: And I would have been about 3 or 4 and I was so excited and mum said to me, I said, when are we going? She said, we've got an hour to wait. And I said, what's that? She said, it's an hour. I said, I don't know what that is. And she had to explain to me. And I got all cranky because I didn't know.
33: And you're only three.
5: I was only 3 or 4. And I said, I want to go. She said, we've got to wait an hour. I don't know what that is. Because at that age, you don't know what it is.
33: No concept.
5: No concept.
33: Time.
5: And things haven't changed. And I'm a lot older now.
33: Every kid hates to be told, we're going soon.
5: We're going soon.
33: Or my grandmother would say, I'm going to have a cup of tea and then we're going to go. It's like, what? Cup of tea takes forever.
5: That's right. give us a ring if you've got any gardening questions. 133693. Soapy has called through. How you doing, Soap?
34: Thanks for your kind words the other night. I appreciated that.
5: What were the kind words? I don't recall.
33: That's not like you, Darren.
5: Yeah, me, kind words. About, what did I say?
34: About my wife.
5: Oh, that's right. Yeah, you rang through on the... I see what you're saying. You rang through on Wednesday with Dennis and Andrew when we were on. We do 9 till 10, yeah. Heidi, on a Wednesday night. Yeah. And you're going all right, are you, Soap?
34: Oh, not really.
5: No. The main reason
34: I called is I sent you a couple of videos.
5: Oh, yeah.
34: Of my front. I had underpinning done at the front, and they had to rip all the garden out.
5: Right.
34: And I was sort of know what would look good.
33: Big changes of foot in your garden. Pardon the pun there, Soapy.
5: Yeah, I'm just trying to access the video now, Soap. I've got the email. But now I've got to download the darn thing.
33: While Darren's doing that, Soapy, is it a sunny or a shady aspect?
5: Here we go.
34: Sunny.
33: Sunny. Oh, yeah. Oh, yeah. Okay.
5: Underneath the red brick front of the house there between the path and the red brick.
33: No, and looks like you've got a standard rose there maybe. Did I see a little
34: I've got one rose left.
33: Okay.
5: For those working along with us, the video that don't have a copy of the video,
33: like everybody.
5: That's right, like everybody. It's a garden bed about not even a meter, about 800 mils.
33: Yeah, I would say so.
5: Yeah.
33: Wide and maybe about 4 meters long. Do you reckon,
5: yeah.
33: Soapy? Look, a nice sunny little spot like that is a great opportunity to get something that's really bright and colourful and flowery. So you could think about things like lavender would be an easy winner. Salvias would be another really lovely sort of a long flowering little perennial.
34: Salvia, yeah.
33: Both of those would look really nice. And Soapy, I reckon I would choose one thing and do the whole thing across that front, because that would give you really high impact. Lots of colour would be really nice. But, you know, if you wanted something that didn't need anything, you know, like pruning or any sort of maintenance, you've got a Nandina there, you could add in some more Nandina, like the one that you have.
5: Would you keep that Nandina?
34: That bush down the bottom.
33: Well, you know what you could do.
5: That bush down the bottom is a Nandina, yeah.
33: I would actually pull out that bush down the bottom, the Nandina, and start fresh and put in a whole row of something new. So a whole new row of something like lavender, salvia. You could start again with some fresh Nandina, or you could do, there's a really nice little shrub called, it's an Indian hawthorn called Snow Queen. That's a really beautiful, just a green leafy plant with a nice white flower.
34: Do I give the rose to Tijuana?
33: If it was my garden, I would.
5: Yeah,
33: I reckon I'd start
5: fresh. Does that drain all right, that garden bed? It looks a bit boggy, doesn't it?
33: But we've just had 40 mil of rain.
34: The soil's good.
5: Is it? Yeah. Okay. It looked a bit boggy. But
33: yeah, I think it looks wet, but I think I'm just thinking it's because we've had all that rain.
5: Yeah. Few suggestions. Well,
34: when the underpinner bloke was here, he's about 6'3".
5: Yeah.
34: And they had to dig holes in the front. And you can only see his nose up.
5: That's how deep they go. That's
34: and
5: a big hole.
34: And then they
5: hole.
34: Pour a whole lot of concrete in there.
5: Yeah.
33: Gosh.
5: And
34: they level it and let it set.
5: And away they go.
34: Give us $8,000.
5: Yeah. That's what they do, Soap. Trades aren't cheap these days, are they?
33: No, no way.
34: But they did a great job, though.
5: Yeah, good.
34: That wall was it's a weatherboard house, and that front porch was falling out towards the garden.
5: But it's all fixed and done all fixed now. Yeah, good on you, Soap. Good luck. There are some suggestions there for you. The lines are free, 133693.
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5: 12 to 6 and to Mark. Good morning.
10: Yeah, good morning, guys. I've just got a question. I want to put in a raised garden bed at the place where I work because there's a lot of dioedes nearby, plants. Now, the raised garden bed is 3 by 3 metres approximately. How much soil do you think I'd need for that area just to raise it up about, say, half a metre?
33: Oh, gosh. I only did form four maths, Mark. So that's a big, that's a big stretch.
5: There. Yeah.
33: So you're going to buy it by the meter, like by a trailer load or something?
10: Yeah, probably. Yeah. I've already got some soil. It's not going to be that large. They just want a bit of a mound, bit of a feature.
33: Yeah.
10: And it's going to be plants like lamandras and native grasses, etc.
33: Okay. Gosh, I don't know, Darren. What do you reckon? Would you start with maybe a square metre and see how you go? Could you use the rest of it at home, Mark? Like, would you just buy a little bit more than you need just in case and you could take the excess somewhere else?
10: Oh, no, I've got plenty of areas to use the soil, so if I get more, it doesn't really matter.
33: Okay.
5: Yeah.
33: Well, if it's 3 by 3, so that's 9 square metres.
5: Yeah.
33: So maybe would you get maybe 3 square metres? That would give you about, you know, like a third of what the bed would be.
10: Yeah. That sort of in mind. No, that's great.
33: Yeah.
10: Thank you.
33: One thing I would comment on, something that I could actually speak with authority on, Mark, rather than numbers,
5: yeah.
33: would be the sort of soil that you choose, that you go for. When you go to the landscape supply place, just have a little bit of a chat to them about what's actually in the compost that you're buying. If you're going to be planting predominantly natives, just be careful that it doesn't have a high component of maybe animal manures, that sort of thing. Natives don't like a high phosphorus type soil at all. And also just check the pH of the soil, that it's not high, that it's not had a lot of mushroom mulch added to it, because that can really raise the pH and make it difficult for natives to grow in as well.
10: Well, I'm finding it hit and miss with some nurseries with the quality of some of their...
33: Yeah.
5: Oh, it varies, doesn't it?
33: It can be real...
5: Yeah.
33: Look, it can be a real lottery.
5: Yeah.
33: Yep. Definitely don't go for the cheapest one and really have a chat to them and see if you can find out what's in it.
10: Right. Thank you.
5: Oh, and Mark, where are you heading? You're in your car somewhere and it's still dark. The sun's up in a few minutes. What's the story? Where are you going?
10: I'm actually headed to work. But I got confused with daylight saving because my wall clock's on batteries. I got up and it was an hour earlier. And the clock in my car was an hour earlier. So I better check on the phone to make sure I'm actually, it's not an hour earlier.
5: So, that's right.
10: It's a really crazy time. I thought it was next week, this daylight saving, not this week.
5: No, it's this week.
10: It crept up on us.
33: It has crept up on us.
5: Yeah, and look, the current time here in the biggest radio station in the land, it says 10 to 6, which doesn't help us, does it? We're surrounded by clocks.
33: It is not helping, no.
5: And they're all wrong. And there goes the rooster just to confuse things. Gavin has gone off, so the sun is officially up. You drive carefully, won't you, Mark? To Brenda, good morning.
11: Good morning, Darren and Heidi. Look, I've spoken to you, sir. I'm not stalking you.
33: That's all right,
5: Brenda. Brenda from down at Venus Bay.
33: Yeah, yeah. How are you, Brenda? Have you got those Clydeas in yet?
5: And did your partner do his heaving stuff when you thought it was an earthquake over the night there?
11: it was an earthquake. Right. I'm doing the whimsical corridor, Heidi, but it was too wet, wild and woolly to get out and get the clivias yesterday, so possibly today or tomorrow.
33: Fair call.
11: I'll get on to those. But my other question, well, I have two. One is coral pea vine. Mm-hmm. I think it's called coral pea. And I thought it was really straggly when I arrived here. I thought it was dead, but it's not. It's showing some growth, but it's just not thriving.
33: Sure.
11: And it's north facing, and of course, going through winter, it hasn't had a lot of sun or whatever, and cleaned up a wall.
33: Yep.
11: So I'm just wondering what I should.
33: What to do?
11: Fertilising it with, the grass grows right up to the base of the vine. Mm-hmm. So maybe should I trim that back and then do some fertiliser and mulch potentially?
33: That sounds like Canadia is usually called the coral pea vine, a little native climber, sometimes used as a ground cover as well. It's not a particularly long-lived plant, Brenda, so I know you've not lived in that house all that long. If you're suspecting that maybe it's more than, say, 10 years old, I would actually be thinking of taking it out and starting again, because you might struggle to really rejuvenate that one if it's got very woody and quite twiggy. I'm not sure how well it will respond to a hard prune. So I guess there's two things you can do is give it a hard prune, maybe take away some of the lawn that's grown up to the base of the plant so that it's not competing with the roots of the vine. Give it a feed with some native fertilizer and see how it goes over the spring. By Christmas time, you're going to know, you know, if it's putting on a nice amount of new growth or what the vibe is going to be, if it's going to recover. If it's not, then I think it's probably, which I suspect is going to be a good opportunity to take it out and start again with something a little bit more attractive.
5: Yeah.
33: Or fresher at least, because they are lovely, but they're not lovely when they look all woody and stalky.
5: Thanks, Brenda. We were talking about how society's gone to the pot earlier, Heidi. And Dean has said, that story about the poor lady and her dog made me so angry, Darren. And he also hates daylight saving. Should only be 3 months. Thanks, Dean. Yeah, the story with the lady, you heard that?
33: Awful.
5: Yeah, took her Hyundai to Dandenong Plaza. Groover, the dog, was in the car, still missing the dog.
33: Poor little Groover.
5: The lady is 81.
33: Yeah, it's really,
5: no sign of the car. And look, I haven't checked the facts on this, but the message says, morning, Darren, those two girls that flipped the four-wheel drive on the Balti Bridge last week, I think it was a stolen car, was it, allegedly? Yeah, now, they were seen running off. They were caught. One of them, they both got bail. Mm. Now, what is going on there? And one of them got a ticket to the Gold Coast. They call it Gold Coast Care on us, the Victorian taxpayer.
33: Gosh.
5: What?
33: I wouldn't mind a weekend at the Gold Coast.
5: On a brighter note, we were saying when you're a kid, not knowing what an hour was, and I'll just have a cup of tea, then we'll go. Adding to that, Jeff of Safety Bay says, can we add, are we there yet, to the list?
33: Yes.
5: He said, that included me, because he's just got back home to Perth by car yesterday after the grand final. So he's been travelling all week.
33: Are we there yet?
5: It's such a long way to Perth. Have you ever driven or?
33: Never. I've only been to Perth once. I have a brother that moved over there a couple of years ago. So we flew over about this time last year. In December.
5: Yeah.
33: And, I would not like to drive.
5: Yeah, I've ridden my motorbike across to Perth.
33: Oh, really?
5: Yeah, and, night one, Adelaide, night two, somewhere else, Sejuna, was it, I think, and then night three. It takes days. So long. 4 to 6.
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5: And to Jeff, good morning.
16: G'day, Daz and Heidi. Just regarding how to order volumes of soil or anything, it's always the width by the length by the height. So you've got a 3 metre long bed, it's 2 metres wide, so it's 3 by 2, and then say the height of
5: so you want, all right, what about half a metre? So 3 by 2 and you want half a metre depth.
16: Easy, 3 by 2 and then by 0.5.
33: So Jeff, did I have it right? If it's 3 metres by 3 metres square and 3 metres deep, is that 9 square metres?
16: Oh yeah, that's a couple of truckloads.
5: That's a lot.
33: That's a lot, isn't it?
5: Of soil. Yeah, like a metre of soil is a big pile.
33: It's quite a lot, isn't it?
5: When
33: it's
5: huge.
16: Yeah.
5: Good on you, Jeff. Thanks for that. Matt.
33: It's not my strong point.
5: Not at this hour. With surrounded by inaccurate clocks, doesn't help either.
33: Are you a maths person?
5: I don't mind it.
33: Yeah.
5: There's a lot of maths involved in aviation when I was flying.
33: True enough.
5: So I sort of take it on board and, quite interesting. Stand by for Brian Wilson and the news here on 3AW 693, approaching 6.
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18: 12 degrees in Melbourne, partly cloudy today, a top of 16. It's 7 o'clock. Good morning, I'm Brian Wilson. Two teenage boys have been charged following a series of armed robberies in Melbourne's southeastern suburbs this week. It's alleged a group of offenders travelling in a stolen four-wheel drive committed the offences at businesses in Narre Warren, Cranbourne and Berwick. A 14-year-old boy faced a children's court and was remanded in custody to appear at a later date. A 17-year-old boy who was bitten by a police dog during the arrest will appear in the children's court later today. Meanwhile, a man will face court on charges in connection to yesterday's crash in Newcastle. 10 people were injured, including a 5-year-old girl and a 67-year-old man. Both remain in a critical condition.
2: The state government has promised to slash Victoria's crippling land tax by raising the value threshold from its current figure of $50,000. Carolee Katsambanis has the details.
19: It means more than 250,000 Victorians with second properties valued below the new $300,000 threshold will no longer pay land tax, which used to be the case in Victoria up until 2023. But the Herald Sun says the change will not be immediate, with the threshold only increasing by $25,000 each year, and the government saying it will return to its 2023 levels by 2034. Carolee Katsambanis, Melbourne.
2: Victoria's opposition has promised to halve Victoria's elective surgery waitlist if it wins the election in November. More than 100 private hospitals would be paid to operate on 25,000 public patients every year. The policy already operates in Queensland. Meanwhile, One Nation has launched its election campaign. The party's promised to crack down on crime, increase penalties for offenders, and scrap the proposed suburban rail loop as well as the Indigenous Treaty. There was another tremor this morning near Leongatha. Geoscience Australia recorded a shallow 2.7 magnitude tremor around 20 past three. The SES reported no requests for assistance. The annual Denny Ute Muster has wrapped up in the southern New South Wales town of Deniliquin. Despite the rain and the muddy conditions, around 20,000 people attended the event, injecting around $9 million into the town's local economy. Overseas, and a search is underway in the US for a medical transport plane which has lost contact during a flight from Bermuda to Boston. Six people are believed to be on board the jet. The Coast Guard is searching for the aircraft off the coast of Massachusetts. Turning to sport, in the NRL Grand Final will sound like Anfield Park in the UK tonight when 80,000 fans join in a pre-match tribute to South Sydney forward Jai Arrow, who is suffering from MND. A lineup of Aussie bands will perform You'll Never Walk Alone, the Liverpool Football Club anthem. Formula One is in Malaysia for the running of the postponed Bahrain Grand Prix. Max Verstappen will start on pole for tonight's race, the first pole for the season for him. The Red Bull driver said he's feeling positive.
20: It's a proud moment. We had a tough start to the year, and then I think we really put a lot of good stuff on the car, and we really understood, I think, our car a lot better, the behavior of the car.
2: Lewis Hamilton in a Mercedes will be off position two, while Aussie Oscar Piastri will start off position seven. North Melbourne faces Sydney in the first of three AFLW games today. They need a win to hold on to their second place on the ladder. And Alex de Minaur is through to the quarterfinals at the China Open. And that's the latest news and sport.
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23: Good morning. In Langwarrin South, Baxter Turidan Road is closed in both directions between Hawkins and Grant Roads due to flooding. And a section of Bulleen Road is closed in both directions between Manningham Road and Thompson's Road for upgrade works. 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I'm Andy Huxton with the latest 3AW traffic.
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7: Partly cloudy today, a top of 16. Tomorrow, partly cloudy at 19. Tuesday, a shower or two at 18. On the bay, southerly winds 15 to 20 knots with waves rising to 1.5 metres. In the city at the moment, it's 12 degrees. I'm Brian Wilson on Melbourne's Own 3AW.
5: Hey, Brian, I'm just looking at the electronic version of the front page of the Herald Sun because we don't have any papers. I'm trying to get my head around what is happening with the bridge over the MCG.
7: Yeah, it's a bit of a proposal to revamp Richmond Station, create this sort of, you know, boulevard bridge over the top of the railway lines to link up the sports precinct. So,
5: Well, we might have a look at that on Sunday morning with Nick and Heidi, I reckon.
7: An interesting proposal. Yeah. Fair bit of money, but then again, it is a lot of wasted space there. So could be something that's great for the city.
5: Good on you, Brian. Good to have you on board. Powderfinger. Darren Middleton, birthday boy today. Can you believe he's 55? This is Gardening on 3AW.

0: birthday, Darren Milton, Powerfinger. Heidi Martin is here. Libby, good morning.
1: Good morning. Hi, Heidi and Darren. Look, I'm ringing up for my daughter. She's got a clean slate in their back garden in Bayside. They're looking for a feature tree for the back garden. Most of their front place is olives and silvers and purples. And they were looking at some sort of native gum about the 3 to 5 metres.
0: Mm-hmm. Oh, that's, any suggestions? Yeah. That's a nice size tree.
1: She looked at the Corumbia Bay, and I can't think of the other one, a silver gum.
2: Yeah.
1: Or the silver princess. Any other suggestions?
2: Oh, they're three excellent choices. Silver princess was the first thing that came to my mind as you were sort of describing the position and, you know, what else they've got going in the garden. That's that lovely weeping eucalypt with the really giant-sized, beautiful red flowers. Another nice one would be, it's called baby blue. It's that, you know, the eucalyptus, when you go to a florist to buy a bunch of gum leaves, that lovely silver dollar sort of a look. That's very popular at the moment, and that would look really good as well, Libby. So I think any of those three choices would be really nice.
0: They've done a nice bit of research by the sound of it, Libby. They're into their garden.
1: Believe me, my daughter is very into her garden, and they've got a clean slate. They've done the front. It's it's quite a deep garden. On the side, they're looking, they've got, it's on the western side, so it gets all sun. They're looking at doing a trellis with possibly a star jasmine.
2: Mm-hmm.
1: Anything you'd recommend to put sort of on the ground in between that, or on either sort of some small shrubs in between or something sort of taller growing?
2: Yeah, for sure. Look, star jasmine, Libby, is an excellent climber because it will hold its foliage down very low, which is really, really useful in a climbing plant. So you've sort of, you have got that base area covered. If it's not a very wide garden bed, that's a great choice. But I love the idea of adding in some layers because it does definitely add interest into the garden. If your daughter is looking at a native-y sort of garden, you could add in, well, you know, the obvious choice would be maybe some low-growing grevilleas or some grasses would be really nice. Something like, there's some beautiful lemandras, a lovely one called Niala, which is just a soft, wispy, bluey-green sort of a grey, grassy, which would add a nice texture in with against the star jasmine. But if you wanted to keep that vivid dark green going that the star jasmine has, you could break out of the native tradition and put in, I mentioned the dwarf Indian hawthorn, Raphiolepis. That makes a lovely combination with a star jasmine as well. So that could be nice. I mean, obviously there's lots of dwarf grevilleas.

0: 13 past 6.
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2: 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I feel I can run up 10 flights of steps and then take on somebody, and I'm driving down the road. I should be doing 60 now, doing 120.
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0: Sean of Balan, I'm so sorry. Sean of Balan, he's messaged, you're an hour behind. You need to fix the clocks in the studio. It's 7:15. Apparently I've been a trained monkey. I look at the clock, I tell the time. That's what I do. I've been doing it for years.
6: It's,
0: and you can't sort of look at the clock and see the time and then say something that it's not.
6: Especially
0: when
6: you
0: know what I'm saying?
6: I know what you're saying. And especially when you've had an hour's less sleep than you normally
0: would
6: as well.
0: So maybe that is saying to me 6:16 right now. Why? Because that's what it's telling me. But then I'm not having trouble calculating that it's not, that it's 7:16.
6: I know. That's a big leap this time of the day.
0: Yeah. Mm. Thank you, Sean. Rob, good morning.
7: Yeah, I sent you a photo of a palm tree by email, obviously. We've had to pull out the sister rudder of that tree. It got a disease similar to what happened down in Port Melbourne at Old Park a few years ago.
0: Right.
7: Now, we're required to put in another tree or plant that has to grow to 8 metres high and a 5-metre canopy. Any suggestions, Heidi?
6: Okay. Hi, Rob.
0: I can't find the photo, Rob. When did you send it and to what address?
7: Breakfast at 3AW?
0: Nah, it needs to be D James at 3AW.
7: Okay. It's all right. Well, anyway.
6: That's all right. We can talk through this one. Okay, yeah. Rob. So that gives you to be able to have quite a nice large tree, 8 metres tall, gives you, you know, plenty of scope. So you're not wanting to go down the palm, route again?
7: Contamination, I think, is still going to remain there. So we can't, in the soil, that is. We probably can't put a palm back in.
6: No, that's all right.
7: And the existing palm, the one I sent you, that's about 8 to 10 metres high now anyway. It's really beautiful, but
6: yeah, the lovely. Other ones. Some trees that come to mind immediately. The first one I think of really is, the pyrus, the Manchurian pear. That would grow up close to that sort of 8 metre mark. Rob, that's a deciduous tree. So that will lose its leaves over the winter, give you nice autumn colour and beautiful.

0: beautiful shady sort of canopy. Would that sort of thing go? Have you got something in mind? Are you a native fan? Would you like something deciduous?
1: No, well, don't know. We got a lot of Banksias down our driveway, but we don't want to stick to that. But
0: Yeah, the beauty of deciduous trees is it gives you that feeling of seasonality. So you have winter sun coming through the bare branches, autumn display, and then nice summer shade. So they're quite a cooling tree to have, which would be maybe a whole different feeling to what you've had there in the past. If you would like something evergreen and maybe to blend in more with a native style garden, and coastal. Did I hear your Bayside?
1: Yeah.
0: Yep.
1: Oh yes.
0: Would be Agonis. That's Agonis flexuosa. That's a really good hardy native tree that does well along in a coastal position. A weepy position. We'll have a nice slender olive green leaf and a little white flower. So they would be two quite different, but two very nice choices.
1: So what was the first one you mentioned? So sorry,
0: the first one would be Manchurian pear.
1: Agonis
2: flectuosa.
0: If you're down Bayside, pop into Bay Road Nursery there. They'd be able to, or James down at Garden World. Both of those nurseries would be able to help you out.
1: Okay, thank you.
0: Good one. Thanks,
2: good
0: Rob.
2: On you. Thanks, Rob. Now, a couple of lovely messages. A 6x4 trailer, which is the standard trailer.
0: Yep.
2: If that's filled, that is usually around 1 cubic meter, says Sammy. Sammy says also that one scoop from the machine at the landscape supply is usually 1/2 meter.
0: Okay, that's makes it easy.
2: I remember it's a trap people can fall into because you think, a meter of soil, that doesn't sound much.
0: No.
2: But yeah, it's a trailer full.
0: When you visualize it as a trailer load.
2: Yeah. Whatever the amount, it's a whole lot of work. Good on you, Sammy. That's true. Morning, DJ. Mark needs 10% cubic meter soil for the square meter coverage. Ree, for a 9 square meter bed, 0.9 cubic meters of soil will raise the bed by 10 centimeters.
0: Uh-huh.
2: Yeah, that's making sense.
0: There you go.
2: Thank you, Dave of Box Hill. Maggie, good morning.
3: Actually, just before I ask my question about my lime tree, I just heard you add about Harley and Sons. Do they go all over Melbourne?
2: Yeah, all over Melbourne.
3: Yeah. Oh, good. Oh, yep. Need everywhere. Someone to get up and have a look at my roof after that earthquake.
2: Yeah, exactly. That's now they'll visit you for sure.
3: Yeah. My lime tree, I've always had bad luck growing lemon and lime trees. I've got one that's lasted a few years,
0: mm-hmm.
3: and it's in quite a big pot.
0: Yeah.
3: So, firstly, it only grows like little limes, like the size of 20-cent pea.
0: Okay.
3: And it's been doing that for quite some time now. So I get quite a few, but they're like the size of a 20-cent piece.
0: Yeah.
3: Should I take it? Will it make a difference if I take it out the pot and put it in the ground? And I'm just scared because every time I plant one in the ground, it dies.
0: Sure.
3: So I've always left it in this pot, and I'm like, is it just going to be 20 cent piece sized limes all my life?
0: All the time.
2: Yeah.
0: Maggie, limes, they will grow happily in a pot, but anything in a pot, and especially citrus, they do need quite a bit of love and attention. They're quite heavy feeders, and they like plenty of nice, even, regular watering, especially over the warmer weather. So if you can give them that sort of attention in a pot, then there's no reason why it shouldn't fruit for you really well. It is easier to give them all that love and attention if the plant's in the garden because, you know, you've just got the watering is a bit easier, feeding is a bit easier. So if you go away a little bit or you like to have a bit more low maintenance gardening, then transferring it over into a garden bed will make it a little bit easier to manage. Now is a really good time to be planting. You know, it's spring. We've just had a lovely amount of rain. So you could find a nice, really warm, sunny position for your lime tree where it gets all day sun. Add in a bag of compost that you can buy at the nursery when you go down to get your supplies. Also get yourself a bag of citrus fertilizer. I always recommend Harry's Citrus Food. And using all of those things in the garden, your lime tree should absolutely love it.
3: bigger than the 20-cent piece.
0: You should get them up to 50-cent piece size.
2: Yeah, well, they need to be 50-cent piece size, at least. And we're aiming for the silver dollar.
0: Absolutely.
2: Let's go to the big one. Thanks, Maggie, for the call. The time is 23 past recalculation. Oh, look, it's moving. Look. It's like this time warp speed. I'll do this in live time. 28 past 6, 29 past 6. It's moving slowly. Imagine if time went this quickly in real life. Now it's 29 to 7, 28 to 7.
0: So I've just realised over my shoulder you've got an analog clock.
2: Yeah, another clock.
0: And
2: I'm an analog guy.
0: Over your shoulder, I've got a digital one, so mine's already caught up.
2: Yeah.
0: Yeah.
2: Oh, has it?
0: Yeah, 7:23.
2: Oh, it is too. On the digital, yeah, we're surrounded by clocks here because we are a radio station, so you do need to have a clock with an accurate time.
0: Well, on the right time and all.
2: The way that's spinning at the minute, I've got no idea what time it is.
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5: We've got reports of a breakdown on the Calder Freeway citybound past the Ring Road and also inbound on the Deer Pike bypass approaching Robertson's Road and in Langwarrin South, Baxter Turidan Road, closed in both directions between Hawkins and Gripe Roads due to flooding. 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I'm Andy Huxton with the latest 3AW traffic.
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2: It's time for the plant of the week. But just before the plant of the week, Darren, the clocks you have in there, It's saying 16 past 6 because it's 16 past 6. Get rid of daylight saving and let nature do what it is supposed to do. See, a lot of people anti-daylight saving still. What are your thoughts?
0: I love daylight savings. Yeah. Bring it on, I reckon.
2: Yeah. I think I like it. I don't know. It doesn't really worry me. I mean,
0: I don't like getting up an hour earlier, but anyway.
2: Yeah.
0: Plant of the week.
2: Plant of the week, that's right.
0: Plant of the week. This week is going to be the beautiful lilac. Lilac traditionally symbolises spring, so what better one to have for the beginning of spring? It also symbolises renewal and love, so, you know, it makes me feel all touchy-feely. Lilacs, we all know lilacs, have that beautiful spring fragrance, that lovely, heady perfume. That perfume comes out best when the plants are growing in full sun, so make sure they're getting plenty of full sun. Lilacs, and plant them in a position that you've thought about carefully, because they can live for generations. They can live for over 60, 70 years. Yeah,
2: whoa.
0: They're a very long-lived plant. And they come in lots of different colours, not just lilac-y mauve, white, pink, various shades of purple. They're going through a bit of a resurge in popularity. You know, they're one of the lovely old sort of nana plants, but we can't get enough of them at the moment. I think people really love to have fragrance in the garden, and there's nothing better than a lilac.
2: Yeah.
0: So good time to be choosing one, because they're all in bud and flower at the moment. And bring your nose and see which one has got the best perfume.
2: Our plant of the week, lilac. To Brian Wilson with the news headlines. Good news, Brian. Look at the clocks.
16: Yes, I know. Except I looked up and the clock was moving around.
2: I know.
16: And I thought...
2: It's like you see in the movies, isn't it?
16: Oh, my goodness. Yeah. Oh, my goodness. Headlines.
2: It's a time frame continuum.
16: It does.
2: I felt like Dr. Marty, you got to come quickly. The clocks are moving forward fast.
16: Back to the future. There we go. Making news today, an 18-year-old people eater charged with 9 offences after his car ploughed into a crowd of Newcastle Knights supporters yesterday. He'll front court later this morning. Motorbike riders fed up with the shocking condition of Victoria's roads will be at State Parliament. They're going to rally there en masse around 11. East Gippsland and Wellington Shires will become the first local government areas in Victoria to enter the fire danger period. It starts in those shires tomorrow. Normally, they would start in December. Daylight savings underway, as we've said this morning, and there's a plan to string together Richmond Station, the CBD and Melbourne Sports Precinct. It's called the G Line, and the concept includes hotels, new parks, and around 2,000 homes. It's created by a group of industry experts, so we'll see where that idea goes. We'll have all that and more in the news at 8.
2: Excellent. Thank you, Brian. Give us a call. There are lines free. 133-693.
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2: And to Janet, good morning.
24: Good morning, Darren and Heidi. Heidi, I was just, I've received some lovely cut flowers, native.
0: Yeah.
24: Can you strike those, any of them?
0: Oh.
24: I've got sort of Banksia and Proteas.
0: Yep. Janet, some well, a lot of native plants will grow from cutting, but they're not easy like, you know, growing a geranium or one of those sort of plants from a cutting. And I think something that you've bought as a bunch has probably got a little bit old now for cutting material. But, you know, you could give it a go. You haven't got anything to lose. You would need to use a hormone rooting powder and also some propagating mix to try your cuttings. I would also set up maybe like a little mini greenhouse. You know, you can grow them in a lemonade bottle that you've sort of reconfigured to have a dome.
2: Yeah.
0: And look, you know, and see how you go. It's a bit of a fun project, but I suspect it will be a challenge.
24: Okay. All right. No worries. Thank you very much.
0: Yeah, good Thanks, one.
2: Janet.
0: Thanks, Janet.
2: I've been watching a guy on YouTube. He does terrariums, an English guy, and he uses Slurpee cups. He buys them in bulk, you know, with the clear dome. Yeah.
0: Yeah, that would work well.
2: Yeah. To Simon, good morning.
25: Good morning, Holly.
2: Okay, Simon.
0: Morning.
25: On the dairy farm, cows do not like sour foaming.
2: No.
0: No. Okay.
2: Where's your farm, Simon?
25: Oh, we had it out on just north of Colac.
2: Yeah. Oh, that's classic.
0: That's dairy country.
2: Dairy country. You've lived up around that area, haven't
0: absolutely.
2: You,
0: Heidi? I used to live in Camperdown, Simon. So you know, plenty of dairy cows there.
25: I was born in Camperdown, Heidi.
0: That's a beautiful little town, Camperdown.
2: Is it?
0: No, we don't go back that way very often, but as soon as I drive down that hill and you see the clock tower, it just makes me feel good.
25: Makes you feel at home, doesn't it?
0: Yeah.
2: And you're still on the land, are you, Simon?
25: Moved into Charlotte now.
2: Ah, right. Yeah. No longer milking the cows?
25: No.
2: What time do they wander in to be milked?
25: I'm wondering. That's the paddock.
0: They get helped along with usually a little four-wheel motorbike, don't they, Simon?
2: That's it. Oh, good on you, Simon. Give us a call, 133-693. All of the lines are free, Heidi. Van Loon's today is open at 9 and closes at 5.
0: 9 till 5.30 every day.
2: 5.30.
0: Yeah.
2: Is that because of daylight saving?
0: No, that is just because that is what we do.
2: All right, then.
0: But I was just thinking about that nice caller we had about natives to grow for cut flowers. It's a lovely thing to buy a bunch of native flowers as a cut flower, and it's easy to do that in your garden at home because a lot of natives make lovely cut flowers. I recently put some kangaroo paw into my garden to get some, trying to attract some little New Holland honey eaters.
2: Yeah.
0: And they make the most beautiful bunch of cut flowers, kangaroo paw. I love them to bring in.
2: Does that help the growth of the plant when you cut them?
0: Well, kangaroo paw are a native perennial. They're one of the a few native perennials, and they respond really well to that regular sort of trimming, pruning, taking off the flowers. So, yeah, go out, pick a big bunch of flowers. I give them a handful of a native fertilizer every now and again, and that just keeps the blooms coming along. So
2: yeah.
0: I love them.
2: Jill, good morning.
1: You mean Gil.
2: Oh, sorry, Gil. My bad.
0: Hey, Gil.
1: Hi, Heidi. Hey, I've got a question for you, Heidi, regarding my passion fruit vine. It was flat. I originally had it planted against the north wall, which is right next to the fire brigade, which is didn't get much sun. And after 2 years, I've transplanted it to the southern, well, no, a north-facing wall against my house, against the bricks. And it's now, what, 3-year-old, and it's starting to look, well, it hasn't died anyway, put it that way.
0: Well, that's a good start.
1: I've put plenty of power feed.
0: Yeah.
1: I've put three buckets or three watering cans full over the last 3 months around the base, and I've sea-sold with a hose, but not with a hose, obviously with a hose, on the foliage.
0: Yep.
1: Now, do you put sea salt only on the foliage or do you put it also down around the roots?
0: Down around the roots is great as well, Gil. So it will absorb, sea salt will absorb through the foliage, and but you'll get more absorption through the root system. So you could alternate your liquid feed with power feed, sea salt. Those two things work really well together. So you're doing all the right things for your passion fruit. It loves that north-facing position. Adding plenty of fertilizer is brilliant as well. I think all you need now, Gil, is just, and we've had all this rain, is just some nice warm spring weather, which looking at the forecast next week, there's a bit more sunshine on the way.
1: It looks pretty good.
0: Yeah, I reckon your passion fruit's poised for a really productive season coming up.
1: I know it loves me. It tells me every time I go outside.
2: Does it?
0: Isn't that nice?
2: What does it say? Here comes a big, strong, handsome guy. G'day, Gil. I'm the passion fruit.
1: No, here comes a silly old fat bloke, right?
2: Good on you, Gil.
1: It's looking good. Thanks very much.
0: Good stuff. Thanks, Gil.
2: Excellent work. To Gary, good morning.
3: Good morning, Darren.
2: There, Gary?
3: Yep.
2: Gotcha.
3: That the gentleman with his raised garden bed.
2: Yeah.
3: It's pretty easy to work out the soil. If it is 3x3 and it was 1 metre deep, it would be 9 cubic metres.
2: Uh-huh.
3: If it's 3x3 and 0.5 metre deep, it is 4.5 cubic metres.
0: Okay.
2: Hmm. That sounds a lot.
0: That sounds a lot, yeah.
3: That is a lot.
0: I think we decided
3: half of nine.
2: I like the idea of a 6x4.
0: We're going to go with a trailer load.
2: Trailer full of soil is about a square metre.
0: Because I think, Gary, we've all collectively decided that we don't want to shovel any more than that.
2: You've got any other questions, Gary?
3: I do. I've got a miniature apricot tree.
0: Mm-hmm.
3: And last year it had pinholes in all the leaves.
0: Ah, yep.
3: Now I'm not sure what that is,
0: Gary. That can be it can be environmental, or it can be a little insect having a chew, or it can also be a fungal problem that will happen if we have a cool, humid summer. So it'll be one of those things. Sounds to me a little bit. Did you have a bit of trouble with your fruit as well? Were they browning off on the inside?
3: Well, it's only, 2 years old.
0: Oh, okay, yeah.
3: So it's not really, I'm waiting for it to fruit.
0: Yeah. Apricots and stone fruit in general love really warm, dry summers. So, maybe this year we'll have a nice warm, dry summer, in which case your apricot cherry will be super happy. It's when we get that more humid, cooler conditions that they can sometimes cause, succumb to a few problems. But a young tree that'll be jumping out of its skin at the moment, just give it a good feed now, Gary, with a good all-purpose or a fruit and citrus fertilizer to get best results for the coming season.
2: Thanks, Gary. Do you remember the no smoking campaign? How did it go? There was an ad for no smoking and it was no, Gary, no. There were people following around Gary and he'd reach for a cigarette and these sort of people would say, no, Gary, no. And then he'd put them back down again and they'd say, no, Gary. Do you remember that, Gary? No.
3: I do. Yeah. I'm old enough to remember that.
2: Yeah, good on you. Thanks for that. 18 to 8.
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6: 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I'm Andy Huxton with the latest 3AW Traffic.
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2: Here it is.
31: No, Gary, no!
2: Remember that? Oh, that's right, the big brass band comes out.
32: You need all the encouragement you can get when you're trying to quit.
2: There you go. Was that a Gary Ablett song?
33: No, thanks.
0: I don't remember
32: so
0: that.
32: So we've made our gum taste even better. Think Nicorette Fresh Mint.
2: There we go. No Gary. Clever. When I gave up Gerald Quigley, the Nicorette patches were wonderful. Because it gives you a little bit of a hit of the nicotine, which they say is the most addictive drug in the world.
34: Yes, it is. Well, one of them.
2: Mm-hmm. Yeah. Mm-hmm. And John Paul Young and I had a conversation once, and he put to me, this is down at the Drabana Hotel in the front bar, with Ray Stella.
34: Yeah, serious conversation.
2: For those of you that know Ray, he says, oh, g'day, Darren, get a beer for Darren, I'll have a red. Who's your mate? So it's John Paul Young, Ray. Oh, g'day, John. So John said,
34: sound a bit like Daffy Duck, but it's okay.
2: Well, good morning, Ray, if you're listening. He said that everyone, bar no one, is addicted to something. And I had to think.
34: It's a strong phrase.
2: I reckon he's sort of right.
34: What do you think, Hardy? Strong generalisation. You can be addicted to gardening.
0: Addicted to gardening.
34: It's more habituation, which is addiction means you'll do anything to achieve that outcome.
2: Collingwood supporter.
34: Well, they're on a different. I don't know what the word would be, and I'd probably get off air off it.
4: Right.
34: Whereas habituation is where you're in a habit. So
4: right.
34: Smoking is probably in amongst there.
4: Yeah.
34: And certainly if you're a smoker and you need a cigarette and you can't get one, you'd probably get a bit cranky and antsy and maybe get the shakes. But you wouldn't threaten someone, which addiction, as we see in the hard drug scene, is so it's a little different.
2: One of the most powerful things that someone told me, and it worked a treat, is when you get that urge, when you're giving up, apparently the urges last physiologically for about 10 to 30 seconds. Mm-hmm. So when one of those would come, they said, imagine you're surfing at Torquay or at Janjuk. Mm-hmm. Or down the coast a bit, you know, you could go to, anyway, I digress. Mm. And the big wave comes over, and you know how you duck under the wave and then the wave's gone, you come up, there we go. Hunker down for 30 seconds, close your eyes and pretend you're under the surf, and then in about 30 seconds, you come up and you go, wow, it has gone.
34: How's that go when you're driving the car?
2: Well, that's a very good question. I had a couple of stacks, but
34: otherwise you're okay. Isn't it funny how in all of that, the issue about cigarette smoking is still continuing. We're still struggling. And I sometimes wonder whether we've become distracted on other things because of the ongoing focus on cigarette smoke. So vapes, I couldn't get over in Europe. How many young women
2: are vaping?
34: Walk around with vaping.
2: Really?
34: Yeah, it's just amazing.
2: Yeah. And in Greece, apparently, Ross Wilson was telling me he'd just come back from Greece last week.
34: Yeah.
2: People are just smoking like chimneys over there.
34: That's right, non-stop. Yeah.
2: Anyway, well, we digress.
34: Well, what's
2: coming up after eight?
34: We're talking asthma today. Now, there's about 450 people. The latest stats, 2024, 478, I think, people died of asthma in Australia. Now, that is just an appalling number because there are very simple things we can do. So we've got an expert coming on today, mainly talking and reminding us about the issues on thunderstorm asthma. Remember 2016 where people were ringing the radio station saying, I can't breathe. What do I do? Where do I go?
2: Yeah.
34: Now, that's probably a Victorian issue, but now we're finding in other southern states that it's becoming an issue for them as well. So we're recognising the early signs of asthma. We're reminding people with asthma to go and get an asthma plan done. So no matter what happens, you're ready. And it sounds, you know, we talk about preventative stuff. This is pretty simple, provided we get onto it. So that's this morning's topic.
2: Coming up after eight, thanks Gerald Quigley to Tony. Good morning.
11: Yes, good morning. I've got a question about my Silver Princess, which I planted in 2015. It grew up beautifully, lots of blossoms for a couple of years, but it started to bend. I live in a retirement village with very narrow roads, and the garbage trucks kept hitting it, so I cut it back. It's now shooting from the base and no flowers.
0: Okay.
11: Will it flower again, or has it had it?
0: No. Good morning, Tony. I'm sure it will bloom for you again. Sometimes when you prune a plant, especially if you have to give it a decent prune, takes a couple of years for it to put energy back into growth before it settles back down into flowering again. And I suspect that this is all that's going on with your Silver Princess tree, that it's just in a growth phase. The nature of the shape of the tree is very pendulous, isn't it, Tony? That's where you've run into trouble with it bending over. As that new growth comes up again, just maybe see if you can pick out a nice strong leader plant, a leader branch that you can grow to be a bit of a central leader. And you might even need to give it a good tall stake for a couple of years just to get a bit more of an upright habit before it starts to bend over again. We don't want you give it another really hard prune in a few years' time.
2: Good on you. Thanks, Tony. Alex, good morning.
12: Oh, good morning, Heidi and Darren. I've got a strange lemon tree question. I've never seen anything like it. I've sent a photo by email to you, and basically my lemon tree is only about a metre and a half high, and it's really lush, thanks to your suggestion about Harry's
0: citrus.
12: Good
0: stuff,
12: isn't
0: it?
12: It's great. I've never seen it respond so beautifully. Anyway, can you see at the base of the tree? And it's scattered in different...
2: When did you send the email here, Alex?
12: About 7:30 this morning.
2: To djames@3aw.com.au?
12: James at Yeah.
2: Oh, yeah, I've got it. Yep, job's done. Here we go.
12: Okay. Yep. Oh, good, good. Can you see that sort of at the where all the branches meet? There's all this sort of muddy-looking thing. Well, the ants have built like a nest in there, little black ants.
2: Oh, yeah.
12: And what I think it's made up of is spent blossoms from the lemon tree, and after they drop and dry, and at there and at various places, not as big as that, further up the tree, there's these little clumps of ants.
2: Look, they're large ants too. Look,
0: isn't that?
2: Are they big ants?
12: No, they're tiny.
2: Oh, tiny little ants.
12: Right. I zoomed right in so you could see it. Yeah. But I, first of all, I don't know if they're doing damage to it. And secondly, should I just leave it or should I get rid of them?
0: I think
12: with the water, with a spray, with a strong jet of water.
0: A bit of a squirt. I think I would relocate them, Alex.
2: They're not small ants, Alex. Look, they're not like sugar ants, are they?
0: Yeah, they're not enormous though.
2: Yeah, all right.
0: I think I would be rehoming them, Alex. Lemon, I don't like. It's unusual that they're building their nests sort of in that little clump formation. I've never seen that.
2: You'd get rid of all
0: either.
2: That stuff, though, I wouldn't would. You? Get rid of all of the fallen stuff.
0: You don't want to cause any fungal issues. And also ants on lemon trees are not great because they can harbour scale insects. They love scale, and if they find them anywhere, they'll be bringing them onto your lemon tree. So I think the short answer is yes, I would get rid of the ants.
2: Thanks, Alex, and good luck, and thanks for sending me the photo. To Julie, good morning.
4: Oh, good morning, Heidi. You're talking about lilac, brings back memories when I had a big garden. Now I just have a small decking. Could I put a lilac in a large pot on a decking or not?
0: Well, you could put a lilac in a large pot, Julie. I don't see any reason why not. You're familiar with lilac, so you know that they're bare through the winter months. So you just would need to be prepared to have a bit of a stalky, deciduous, a winter bare plant sitting in a pot on your balcony, which sometimes is not the best look,
4: a bit sad.
0: What you're after. But, they would reward you with gorgeous spring blossoms. So, look, it might be the sort of thing. If it was my balcony, I reckon I would just go to a nice florist and buy myself a bunch of lilac in spring and enjoy them as a cut flower and maybe grow something that's a little bit more suited to balcony-type situation in a large
4: advice.
0: Pot. Yeah.
4: Thank you very much.
2: Good on you.
0: Thanks, Julie.
2: Thanks, Julie. Thanks for calling 5 to 8.
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2: Narelle, good morning.
9: Hello. Good morning, Darren and Heidi. I've got a problem with an apricot tree. I feed rainbow lorikeets and they've taken a liking to it. After all, it's had blossom and the new leaves. I'm just wondering if I'm going to get leaves back this year or do I have to wait till next year?
0: Oh, good morning, Narelle. So the lorikeets are nibbling on the new fresh leaves, are they?
9: They did. They nibbled one day and I shoo them off and then I put a net over it and I thought that a week later I took the net off and then as soon as I took the net off, they've just stripped it bare.
0: Oh, gosh. So I've not heard them doing that before.
9: Really? Oh, yeah. I get a few lorikeets here. I like feeding them, but they took a liking to the tree. So I'm guessing I'm not going to get apricots because they ate all the blossom. But do the leaves come back today or is it going to be like this till next year?
0: No, no, you should get new leaves, Narelle. Okay. Yeah, but like you say, you've missed out on your apricots. You might need to leave the netting over it for a little bit longer until the leaves harden up a little bit maybe. Just, you know, give it, even if you give the netting a month or so over the top of the tree and then the lorikeets might have moved on to some new, you know, they'll find some blossom or something else to nibble on.
9: Oh, that would have been nice and juicy,
0: Yeah, it's that soft new foliage can be really attractive. Yeah. So maybe just...
9: Oh, that's right. So the leaves will come back.
0: They will.
9: Yeah. Okay, thank you very much.
0: Thanks, Narelle.
2: Where do you live, Narelle?
9: I'm in Greensboro.
2: How's your roof? I know it's a crazy question, but in other words, could you do with an inspection from Harley and Sons? They'll clean the gutters while they're there, and then it'll be all good for the warmer months.
9: Yeah, that's lovely. That'd be lovely.
2: All right, it's worth about $495. Hold the line, and we'll get the boys around. But be prepared, Narelle. They're going to turn up all muscles and smiles. And occasionally, I've heard they oil up. Is that no problem?
9: Yeah, no problem. I've got lots of gum trees around me.
2: Okay, they get the baby oil out so it glistens a bit on a sunny day. If it's overcast, there's no problem. But if it's sunny, out comes the baby oil. Hold there, we'll get all your details. Heidi, Van Loon's open today.
0: We sure are. We're ready for all those gardeners that are primed and red hot to go after all this lovely rain. So a perfect day to be visiting a nursery. And we look forward to seeing everybody down at Van Loon's.
2: Thanks for sharing the last couple of days with us.
0: We really enjoyed it. Look forward to coming in again soon.
2: Good on you, Heidi. It's almost 8 o'clock. Summertime, or daylight saving time if you like.
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20: 12 degrees in Melbourne, partly cloudy today, a top of 16. It's 8 o'clock. Good morning, I'm Brian Wilson. 100 private hospitals will be used to slash Victoria's elective surgery waitlist by half under a new policy to be launched by the state opposition today. The plan will see 25,000 public patients treated in private hospitals. The waiting list currently sits at around 70,000 people, up by 10,000 on the same time last year. The $1.27 billion program will be funded by the commitment to break up the poor performing Breakthrough Victoria Authority. A similar policy already operates in Queensland. Meanwhile, the state government has promised to axe Dan Andrews Victoria's crippling land tax by raising the value threshold from its current figure of $50,000. It means more than 250,000 Victorians with second properties will no longer pay the tax, winding back the clock to the way it was before. But the promised change will not be immediate, the threshold only changing by $25,000 each year up to 2034. Candidates in Victoria's most contested seat of Ripon will face off today, debating the controversial Western Renewables Link project. The project seeks to put high-voltage wires and towers across farmland and through the picturesque central Victorian countryside. The government's own Regional Tourism Board will also address the meeting, saying that the towers and lines will adversely affect the $550 million local tourism economy. The road transport industry is warning Christmas shopping will be more expensive this year if nothing is done to combat rising fuel prices. The National Road Transport Association is asking the federal government to adjust the heavy vehicle road user charge to take pressure off freight operators as diesel prices continue to soar. NatRoad Chief Executive Warren Clark says higher freight costs will flow on to all products.
10: We're just asking that the government reduce the road user charge to zero till January. It gives operators some breathing space, and it also gives the consumers breathing space at Christmas.
20: East Gippsland and Wellington Shires will become the first local government areas in Victoria to commence the fire danger period tomorrow. In an average year, the area's fire danger period would normally start in December. And there's a plan to string together Richmond Station, the CBD and the Melbourne Sporting Precincts. It's dubbed the G-Line, and the concept includes hotels, new parks and around 2,000 homes. Created by a group of industry experts, the project is estimated to cost $1.8 billion, all funded through the private sector. The design is similar to a rail development project in New York and Japan, and the plans have already received wide support. Turning to sport, and it's grand final day in Sydney, and the Roosters are aiming for a rare double. Troy Dodds reports.
21: More than 80,000 fans will pack into a core stadium tonight as the Sydney Roosters and Newcastle Knights do battle in Rugby League's season decider. The Roosters are looking for their first title since going back-to-back in 2018 and 19. For the Knights, it's been 25 years since they've lifted the trophy. The Roosters are clear favourites to win the match, but the Knights are clearly the sentimental pick across the Rugby League landscape. The NRLW Grand Final will also be played today, with the Roosters taking on the Broncos, giving the Roosters the chance to take out a rare double and win both the men's and women's premierships. Troy Dodds reporting.
20: And North Melbourne faces Sydney in the first of three AFLW games today. The Kangaroos need a win to hold on to second place on the ladder. And that's the latest news and sport.
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24: Good morning. Just got a collision in Lafferton North on Fitzgerald Road, heading south at Kororoa Creek Road. The right-hand lane is closed with speeds at 40, and getting reports of a breakdown in Windsor on Dandenong Road at Chapel Street. 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I'm Andy Huxton with the latest 3AW traffic.
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20: Partly cloudy today, a top of 16. Tomorrow, partly cloudy at 19. And Tuesday, a shower to an 18. On the bay, southerly winds at 15 to 20 knots with waves to 1.5 metres. At Point Cook, it's 10. In the city, it's 11. I'm Brian Wilson on Melbourne's Own 3AW.
11: And now, right across Australia, it's time for the House of Wellness. 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
12: Welcome to the House of Wellness. I'm Sarah Marie Cameron, and this morning we are joined by our yoga and breathwork instructor and the person who just makes us calm looking at her, Flip Shelton. GQ, you kind of have the same effect as our pharmacist and master herbalist.
13: I just drift in, but at least I can park my car better than you can, Flip.
12: Yeah.
13: That's a different story. So.
12: Do you know what? I wish that I could actually put on LinkedIn how good I am at parking. Like, it is up there as one of my best skills. Right. Genuinely.
13: But
12: I parked a trailer once in front of some people. This is driving up in Sydney too. Mm. And I parked a trailer and I had an audience and it was one of the best things I've ever done in my life. I still dine out on that.
14: Really? That is hilarious. Never would have thought we'd be talking about parking on the House of Wellness.
13: Well, it's your
14: but
13: fault.
14: Here we are.
13: Yes.
12: Makes
13: yes.
12: me happy. And happiness is wellness, okay?
14: Totally, totally.
13: Good to see you both.
12: Great to see you as well. 131-873 if you want to share what makes you happy. Maybe you've got some questions for GQ or Flip as well. Flip, you are always such a great reminder of the basics. And even my husband says to me, now, you know what Flip says about the box breath? So if you're getting a little bit too wound up, what have we got to do? It's great. It's a great reminder. And we can get wound up at any old time.
13: I couldn't imagine you ever getting wound up.
12: What do you mean?
13: Could you, Flip?
14: Well, never. No, but I was
13: it's
14: actually...
13: It's wound up for the minute she walks in here.
14: I was so thrilled yesterday because my son has been competing in an ATHS event and he said that he felt like vomiting before the event.
12: Oh.
14: And I said, oh, so how did you calm yourself? And he looked at me and went, breath.
12: Good.
14: And I went, oh, my goodness, he listens to me.
13: You've said for so long he never listens to you, and there you go.
12: Oh,
13: and you're just his
12: brilliant.
13: Mother after all.
14: I am.
12: Oh, that's so
13: well
12: fantastic.
13: Well done, Harvey. She's very proud of you.
12: 131-873 is the number. Again, if you need any tips on maybe on how to calm yourself, if it is for breath work, or maybe you've got some other questions, they might be around asthma, because we are going to be chatting about thunderstorm asthma. The season is upon us, and so we need to talk about the causes. What are the signs that we can look out for? Who does it affect? Dr. Chris Pearce, who is a GP and a spokesperson for Asthma Australia, is going to be joining us to give us some of those tips and to make sure that we are going through our action plans. Mm. They are unbelievably important. If you have asthma, and it could be something maybe that you might have been born with, or maybe like me, you might have gotten asthma after something. I have post-COVID asthma, and I had to go down the learning path very quickly of having an action plan and revisiting it every year.
13: Mm.
12: It's so important.
13: So you get it reviewed every year by your GP?
12: Yeah.
13: Does
12: yeah.
13: it change much?
12: No, not. It's still stable for me. And mm-hmm. I've got allergies that also affect it, you know, with hay fever. Mm. And that's such a trigger for my asthma as well. So that's another thing that I have to watch. Mm. And someone who experiences hives and so on and so forth. So I've got to have long chats with my GP.
14: And what do you, don't you suffer from actually, Sarah Marie?
13: Do you use a...
12: Grumpiness. I don't suffer from that.
13: Do you use a Preventer regularly?
12: No, I actually don't use a
13: Why not?
12: But because that wasn't deemed beneficial for me. So we went through, I did have a Preventer.
13: So
12: we
13: used differently.
12: And yes. Mm. So I've got my puffer, yes. And then I've also got in a break glass in case of emergency,
13: yes.
12: Steroids.
13: Right.
12: If I'm having a really terrible attack. And thankfully I've only had to use that a handful of times.
13: Right.
12: But yeah, no, I'll revisit it again,
14: yep.
12: And then I'll see if I have to bust out the, what have you got, Serotide?
13: The
12: and
13: Preventer.
12: What, yeah, the
13: Preventer.
12: Yeah,
13: there's a number of them, but the evidence clearly shows that a Preventer just just reduces the risk.
12: I also need to do a lot of physiotherapy. So I do my lung exercises, which was what I was taught after I had pneumonia.
13: Mm-hmm.
12: And because I got COVID and then I got the flu and then I got pneumonia and then I got post-COVID asthma. So it was a really fun time for me. And then I learned a whole bunch and I had to see a physiotherapist. And so that's actually a key part of my asthma plan, is to do my breathing exercises.
14: Sure. Well, breathing exercises are not just for those that suffer from asthma. No. But they're for everybody. Yes. So, yeah.
12: Well, we're doing
14: Hot
12: it.
14: Hot topic.
12: We're all breathing. So do your exercises.
13: And undervalued.
12: Yeah.
14: Totally. Yeah. Yeah.
12: Now, something that people may not like talking about, but it can affect a lot of people, and that is bad breath.
14: Yeah.
12: And it can be happening for a multitude of reasons. It could be diet. It could be dental issues. But if it is something that is affecting someone, they may not want to participate in life.
14: Totally.
12: They may be too embarrassed to go out. And we do not want people going down that path.
14: No, we don't want people missing out.
12: No, not at all. So we're going to look at some mouthwashes that are out there that can help solve what can be such, not just an embarrassing situation, but it's an isolating situation as well for some people.
13: It's very sad because often too, it's gut related. It's what you've been eating.
14: I was going to say it's often gut related.
13: Yes. And we worry about oral hygiene, but it's actually down further. It's poor digestion. So at least we know, and I think we talk about it more often now, but it's a very hard topic to raise with family. You can say, oh, please.
14: Mm.
13: Or with the dog, which is, you know, because most people now treat dogs as humans. So, you know, dogs got bad breath. They tend to just treat it straight away.
12: Yeah.
13: Thank you.

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1: Welcome back to the House of Wellness. 131-873 is our number. Your call's on the way, but we're talking about something incredibly important this morning. That is thunderstorm asthma. The season officially starts in October. That is not something that we want to celebrate, but it is something that we need to know about because it generally lasts and through till December. So joining us this morning is Dr. Chris Pearce, a GP and spokesperson for Asthma Australia. Thank you for joining us, Chris.
7: Yeah, it's a pleasure.
1: Now, we're right in the thick of it, aren't we? Thunderstorm asthma, this is the time of the year where it ramps up.
7: Absolutely. Look, we started to see hay fever symptoms coming in the last few weeks, but thunderstorm asthma is this particular mix of environmental conditions. The pollens are starting to hit with the ryegrass. It gets swooped up in the environment when there's, you know,

0: weather turmoil like a thunderstorm, and this is when it's greatest risk.
1: So, Chris, just recalling the health crisis in Victoria back in 2016, where thousands of people presented to the emergency departments across the state, is it true that people who have little or no symptoms can have a surprise attack during thunderstorm asthma season?
0: Absolutely. One of the unique features of this is the fact that because of the specific weather conditions, the rye pollens that are the cause of it get swept up and unusually they get pushed right down into the depths of the lungs. So this is a thing that's pretty unique to a lot of the common asthma problems, and that's why people with little or no symptoms. And it's also interesting because it's the people with hay fever who often are most susceptible. And hay fever is, of course, the rye pollens. But if they get deep into the lungs, it can trigger an asthma event in people who don't normally think they have asthma.
2: So at what stage, Chris, and let's assuming we've got that combination of things. So we've got a dry spell, a wet spell like we've had now in the southern states, particularly in Victoria, and then we get the wind and the typhoon-type conditions that New South Wales have had. So we get the pollen being broken up. We have. So at what stage should a person say, do you know what, I don't really feel all that well? In the past, many, particularly men, would say, ah, nothing, you know, just a bit of allergy. But at what stage should a person think, do you know, I really need to go and take some action?
0: Look, ideally it should be before.
2: Yes, of course.
0: You know, in the month before, if you've got hay fever, and particularly if you've got unstable asthma, who are particularly prone to getting the life-threatening illness, you know, you should be checking with your GP about what your personal symptom load is like and if there's something that can be done beforehand. But the next stage, I think, is, you know, when there's an event happening, and clearly in Victoria, we've had the worst one in the world. We even have sort of warning systems around. You should be thinking about if you've got hay fever, if you're not feeling well, whether or not it's actually you should be going outside in those times of high risk.
3: Can we talk about the silent parts of asthma? There's the common symptoms, but there are a bunch of symptoms out there that are actually quite silent. And if they're left undetected, as we know, they can be fatal.
0: Correct. So the thing about asthma, different to a lot of other conditions, is each person's experience of asthma is unique. You know, as you know, some people, they'll get the coughing when they get a cold. They get the coughing when they're exercising. But we know there's a lot of people with what we call subclinical asthma, and these are people often who just are a little bit under what their exercise tolerance should be. Children, we see a lot of children sometimes with attention issues or growth issues, and it's because in fact they've got asthma that you're not aware of. Even tiredness, it's very complex, and that's why if you've got any concerns, you know, it's good to talk to a doctor or health professional, you know, because we're quite skilled at trying to sort out the wheat from the chaff, if you like.
2: That's a good analogy, Chris. Well done. The Asthma Action Plan, which was a concept introduced many, many years ago, I don't come across many people who are asthmatic who actually have a written Asthma Action Plan. So is that the sort of thing you say to your GP, I've heard of this thing called a plan, a written plan, can you take me through it? Could you fix it? How do we make that more available to people?
0: Yeah, look, it's interesting because you're right. We don't see people coming into the action plan. And the action plan is literally what I said before. It's about you getting your head around and understanding what your asthma experience is for you. And I think it's important for everyone to if they've got asthma, to go to their GP and just talk to about it and get it written down. It helps not just for yourself, but it also helps for the people around you to understand your own asthma, because that's the other problem you have is the people around you don't quite understand what you're experiencing and what you're feeling. And it's very good for that aspect as well.
3: Yeah, and sometimes they just don't even know how to react.
2: Well, no, if you've got someone who can't breathe, there's panic and there's chaos and what do we do?
3: I had an asthma attack in front of mum towards the end of last year and she had no idea what was happening. I was trying to explain that I was having an asthma attack. She was like,
0: If you start to panic and you start to do the panic breathing, you know, people just think you're panicking and not actually short of breath because you've got asthma. You know, it's just nonsense.
3: Yeah, it's sad, but I hope that this is the reminder that people need. and B, going to asthma.org.au and having the test. Gerald and I, we did our asthma control test.
2: Yeah. And the brutal thing, Chris, is that you can die from asthma. And I haven't seen the 2025 stats, but 2024 was 478 Australians.
3: Yeah.
2: Now, that's unforgivable in today's modern society with all the tools we have. Agree, Chris?
0: And there's statistics. You know, I've had to ring relatives and say, I'm really sorry, but, you know, your father, husband, child has died. And it's often, like, it's catastrophic, and there's often not, you know, it's not like 3 days of illness and then it all comes apart. It can happen very quickly.
3: Yeah.
0: That's why we're very keen that you need to understand what's going on.
3: Well, we're glad that you could join us this morning. And as I said, may this be, you know, the kick up the butt that some people needed, because it is serious. It can be fatal. And we don't want it to be. And we want people to utilise the services that we have available to us. So thank you so much for joining us.
0: No worries. Thank you.
2: Thanks, Chris.
3: Dr. Chris Pearce, if you would like to find your asthma score and, more importantly, get in control and get your asthma plan up to date, you can find out more by doing the asthma control questionnaire, asthma.org.au. 131 873 is our number. Good morning to you, Helen, from St. Mary's. What is your question for Gerald?
4: Good morning.
2: Morning, Helen.
4: Yeah, mine's a lot different. Yeah, I'm suffering with varicose veins on my left leg, and they're, like, so bad that they're just poking out of my leg, and it's so sore as well. So I don't know what to do about it. I don't know whether there's a supplement on the market for me to take so they won't be so prominent.
2: Well, look, there is, Helen, but you need to just be aware that they need to be really cared for, because if you bump them and they bleed, all hell can break loose. The supplement, it's got a funny name. It's called horse chestnut, Asculus, horse chestnut, which your pharmacist will have. It comes as a capsule or a tablet, and once per day. And the idea of horse chestnut is it strengthens the vein wall. So you've got a bulging vein wall. If we strengthen the vein wall, the bulging should improve. The bulging should be less. So take that with confidence, but be very, very careful that you don't bump it. You can just walk past something and rupture that vein, and it's out of control. So be careful, but good luck with the horse chestnut.
3: 131-873 is our number. More of your calls on the way. And coming up next, what to do for bad breath here on the House of Wellness.
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7: Good morning. We've got a collision in Laverton North on Fitzgerald Road affecting southbound traffic at Corriboy Creek Road. The right-hand lane is closed with speeds at 40. Also a collision in Albert Park on Beaconsfield Parade at Kerford Road. There are delays in both directions. 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I'm Andy Huxton with the latest 3AW traffic.
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3: Welcome back to the House of Wellness. 131-873 is our number if you've got any questions this morning. Now, sometimes we can be affected by bad breath. Mm. And we were mentioning earlier, it can be what we're eating. Mm. But then there can be other factors as well that lead to it. It might be dental things that might be affecting it. What are some other things, Gerald, that could be causing bad breath?
2: We're always surprised when we have a chat to someone about oral health. There might be someone from Colgate. It always surprises me when we start chatting how many people actually don't clean their teeth regularly.
1: Mm.
2: And that's an obvious spot to oral bacteria.
3: Mm.
2: But stress, dehydration, what you've had, onions and any spicy food, because if you don't digest food properly, you're actually breathing up vapours again, which can cause that silent reflux.
3: Yeah.
2: So it's gases that are coming back up in your mouth. So it really is it's a social problem. And, you know, we haven't talked bad breath, I don't think, ever. And yet we would all be very conscious of the fact that if you're close to someone, which might be a dinner or at a meeting or something, and you do tend to suddenly react, don't you, if someone nearby talks to you and you think, oh, dear me, and where do you go? So, I'm a little paranoid about this, always have been. So I carry mints all the time.
3: Yeah.
2: I carry mints in the car.
3: Mm-hmm.
2: Mints in my bag.
3: I always have water because, as you said, being dehydrated can cause that.
2: Yes.
3: And then, you know, there are multiple people who will fast for different reasons. There's different periods.
2: And that's a classic as well.
3: You know, you've got people through Islam, Judaism, they have periods of fasting. And whenever you talk to anyone who's fasting, you can see them covering their mouth because they know that they're going to have bad breath by the end of the day.
2: Yeah. And, of course, it's fashionable now that you know, we've got this focus on protein for some reason or other. So people who have high protein diets will often tend to go towards bad breath. Now, things have changed. Years ago, there were advertising campaigns on bad breath. But no, maybe now it's not socially acceptable that we advertise like that because someone may choose to get offended. So the gentle reminder for everybody is that if you are concerned, don't wait till someone says something. There are some terrific products around.
3: Mm.
2: In the past, they've been high in alcohol. which is a problem if you, if you rinse your mouth and then you get in the car and drive and you're breathalyzed, because you'll probably still have alcohol in your breath. And alcohol burns your mouth. So now we've moved away from those alcohol-related things, even though it's very effective, to use gentle disinfectant deodorizers that just get rid of that bacteria. So if you're concerned, use one of the products that are around. Get some advice. You don't swallow it. You just have 10 mils or so. Swill it around. I'm not a good swiller. That's my problem.
3: Oh, really?
1: You're not a swiller.
3: Does it spill out the sides, does it?
2: Usually all down the front of my shirt, along with the food.
3: Do we need to get you a big bib?
2: Well, I
3: don't know. Like the ones that you get when you're at the dentist?
1: So you couldn't be one of those wine-tasting people, because they have to swill.
3: Oh, no, he can be.
2: No, that's...
3: He is.
2: That's different. That requires a different focus completely. I can't gargle for nuts either, so, you know, I have my little limitations. But at least now, and I think it's really terrific, that we can gently say to someone, there's obviously perhaps something you've eaten, and it's easy to say to a family person rather than a stranger.
1: Totally.
2: But you can always say, I'm just going to have a couple of mints. Would you like one?
1: Yeah, that's a lovely way to go about
2: it. So it's non-threatening. And away you go. You're suddenly best friends.
3: So when it comes to an oral rinse, what are we looking for?
2: We're looking for something which is alcohol-free, so therefore it doesn't burn. We're looking for something that doesn't have added sugar, obviously.
3: Mm.
2: And we're looking at something that's going to be used as often as you want to, particularly after you've cleaned your teeth. Although it's funny, because if you use a fluoride toothpaste these days, there is a train of thought that you probably shouldn't rinse your mouth, because fluoride gets in. So you should probably leave it for a little while, and maybe before you go out, have a bit of a swill, half your luck, and then spit it out.
3: How long are you meant to rinse for?
1: Yeah.
2: About a minute and a half, they say.
3: Oh,
2: which
3: what?
2: I would be nauseous by then. No, look, I think you just give it.
3: I've used oral rinses that have made me well up.
2: You know, when there you go. I'm like that.
3: Ones that are just a little bit too potent back in the day, you know, and then you try and keep it in for as long as possible, and then my eyes would start watering.
1: But I don't think that's good for you.
2: Mint is the flavour that everyone uses. So the important thing is there's some terrific products now that are there, and hopefully there will be actually smaller things over time that we can stick in. Maybe a little spray, you go... Psh, psh, Seedle, would you believe? Now, there's a blast from the
1: park. Oh, my gosh, I remember those.
2: Seedle used to have a little breath fresh. I'd carry one in my pocket when I was in the pharmacy, and it just was used all the time, probably not wisely. But.
1: And mint. Mm-hmm. I mean, fresh mint is a great way to also.
2: Of course it is.
1: Of course, it's not very readily available when you're in the car. You don't have your bushel of mint nearby.
2: You could have some mint in your water bottle.
1: Yes, totally. Mm. Mint tea is gorgeous
2: as
1: well.
2: And you can drink it, so it's not a problem.
3: And a natural anti-inflammatory.
1: Yeah.
2: So thank goodness we're on top of it now.
3: Yes, and there's no reason to stop yourself from going out and about and being embarrassed when we've got all these things that can help us get around bad breath.
2: And just be aware.
3: Yeah.
1: I love your idea, though, of having a little tub of mints in your pocket and sharing them around. I think that's a beautiful way to go
2: and
1: about
2: And you
1: it.
2: Say, I'm not sure what I've had for lunch, but I'm going to have a couple of mints. Would you like one as well?
3: When someone offers one to you, you always go, oh, no.
2: It's a good way to get people.
1: And then they say, you say no, and then you go, no, please do.
2: I'd rather you have it than me, but still.
3: Always read the label and follow the directions for use. 131-873 is our number. Good morning to you, Gary, in Newtown.
2: Hello, Gary.
3: You've recently had surgery.
15: Yeah, 6 weeks ago, I had a hip replacement. I'm doing exercises and that, but I'm on a walker, which is I need, but I want to use my walking stick. Do I put my... It is on the right side, replacement. Do I put it on the left side, the walking stick?
3: Oh, that's a great question, Gary.
2: What you need to do, Gary, is have a chat to the physiotherapist that you would have been using, because it's a little – in walking sticks, it just sounds pretty simple, but it's got to be the right height.
3: Mm-hmm.
2: You've got to make sure not only that it's on the supporting side, but it's the height is very important, so that you're upright, you're not leaning. So maybe a review by the – physiotherapist that would have been involved in your rehab would be a good idea, so you can confidently know exactly what you have to do, and over time, with luck, you'll be off the walker and you'll be off the walking stick.
3: Mm. Yeah. And I favoured, after I had an injury, using one of the crutches, the standing crutches, rather than a walking stick. I just found that more comfortable for, you know, over the duration of the day.
1: Sure. Yeah.
3: Otherwise, I felt like my forearm was just a little bit too... sore?
2: Well, that's why it's, well, it could have been the wrong height, you see. That's why you get some advice, Gary. Just go and
3: go to the physio.
2: Make sure it's worked out.
3: Spot on. 131-873 is our number. More of your calls on the way. And we're also going to be discussing simple meal alternatives for busy people here on the House of Wellness.
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3: Welcome back to the House of Wellness, 131-873. Your questions coming up. But joining us now is Marissa Nastasi, a medical affairs specialist for Nestle. Welcome to the show, Marissa.
0: Thank you very much. Nice to be here.
3: Now, it's great to talk about this because sometimes as adults, we do need to lose a little bit of weight, but it can be hard when you're trying to fit it into your schedule. And if you're being busy, you're flying out the door, you've got 1,000 things that you need to do. And really, it's an adjustment to our schedule that we need to look at if we're trying to tackle this.
0: Yes, that's very, very true. And we all know losing weight can be really, really difficult, not only to get started, but also to, I guess, stay on track and really know what to eat, when to eat it. And it can also impact those on medically supervised weight loss journeys as well. So can impact a lot of people. But, yes, it is challenging.
1: So, Marissa, we know that there are a lot of meal replacement bars out there these days. So how do they actually work and can they really support somebody trying to lose weight?
0: Yeah, so they really are an excellent tool to support any weight loss journey. And meal replacement bars, they're also known as very low-calorie diet bars. What they do is they give structured, portion-controlled, balanced nutrition. So they take all the guesswork out, and that's really good when your appetite's low or when cooking and food prep just feels really hard. But also they're convenient, they're tasty and they're easy to use, and they're really good for people during medically supervised weight loss. And best of all, they keep you on track. So consistency is key with weight loss, and this is what it helps provide.
2: What you just mentioned there, Marissa, is very important. Medically supervised weight loss, we need to explain. That's where your doctor says you might have to have surgery, but it's going to help us enormously if we can take you through a weight management plan. And the VLCD or VLED, they are the basis of the whole thing because there are so many. You walk in and you're just blown away by all the options. But here we've got a range of products which are clinically proven. Been how long now? Is it 25 years?
0: Yes, definitely. And over 50
2: showing my
0: years.
2: Age.
3: Just a spring chicken over there, GQ.
2: But the important thing is, and this is how I use it, Marissa, I cut mine up into little bits and I drink plenty of water. So with a bar, you can just have it straight away and think, well, that's good. That's first course. Where's the rest of the food coming? If you cut it up into bits, bite-sized bits, you can chew it, have plenty of water, have another piece, plenty of water. It becomes almost a pseudo meal. And and could I also say, which is just slightly off piece, congratulations on the website, which really is self-explanatory, self-disciplinary, and a person who's really struggling following the information on the OptiFast website is really reassuring. The guidance there has taken a long time to develop it, but it's outstanding. Yeah. So well done, Marissa.
0: Thank you. Great. That's great feedback too. And yes, so that's exactly what it's designed to be. But I guess with these bars, really, they as you say, they're versatile and you can use them in a number of different ways. But they provide the protein and the balance of, you know, carbohydrates, fats, fibres, vitamins and minerals. Mm. But they cover all the nutrient needs and they are designed to replace a whole meal. So they really do take out all that guesswork. So it's really great. They are really, really useful at anyone's weight loss journey.
2: We're all big on evidence these days, and these are evidence-based, and that sets them apart from anything else.
1: Mm. So what are actually in these VLCD bars, Marissa?
0: So they are nutritionally complete. They're high in protein. They're low calorie. As I said, they're formulated with essential vitamins and minerals with fiber. They come in a range of different flavours and they're designed to fit within the calorie and portion control diet. So as I said, they are designed to be a complete meal in a single serve and can be enjoyed. And there are some great guidelines on the website that you can refer back to on some of the additional foods that you can have with the bar. But they're a wonderful tool to be used to support. And keep you on track.
3: I think this is an important one. How many can you have in a day? Mm. How many meals can you replace with these?
0: Yeah, great question. So 1 to 2 meals can be replaced in a day, and it really is based on your own personal needs. But because they are so convenient and there is no prep required, there's certainly no kitchen required, 1 to 2 meals a day can be replaced.
3: Well, thank you so much
2: and
3: for joining us.
2: Let's re-emphasise again. Sorry, Samara. These aren't just a chocolate bar that you go and just wolf down. This is a medically proven, scientifically validated meal replacement bar.
3: Yeah.
2: Totally different.
3: Yeah.
2: Pleasant tasting, by the way.
0: Very much so.
3: Marissa Nastasi, Medical Affairs Specialist from Nestlé, thank you for joining us.
0: Thank you.
3: Very low energy diets are specifically formulated for the dietary management of overweight and obesity and must be used under supervision of a healthcare professional. 131-873 is our number. Cheryl from Kyneton, good morning to you. What is your question this morning?
4: Yes, I was just wondering if there was a relationship or any evidence between bad breath or gingivitis and dementia.
2: I think they're still working on it, Cheryl. We're learning more about the oral microbiome now, which is different. We've got a microbiome world in our nose. We've got one in our mouth. We've got one in our gut, as you know. Certainly there's a link between oral bacteria and heart disease, and it would not surprise me if at some stage in the future we say the microbiome in a person's mouth who has dementia is different than a person who has not got dementia. It's a lot of research going in that direction. And look, I think it's probably more a result, whether the dementia happens first and then bad breath follows. I don't know. Time will tell, Cheryl, but all the more reason to seriously look at trying to reduce the risk of both.
3: Great question. 131-873 is the number. More of your questions on the way. And we're also going to be talking about ingestible beauty and what it can do for our skin here on the House of Wellness.
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7: Good morning. We've got a collision being cleared in Laverton North on Fitzgerald Road, affecting southbound traffic at Corroy Creek Road. The right-hand lane is closed with speeds at 40. And a collision in Albert Park on Beaconsfield Parade at Kerford Road, delays in both directions. Bulling Road closed in a section between Manningham and Thompson's Road until 5 a.m. Monday. Delays expected. Search Big Build for more info. I'm Andy Huxton with the latest 3AW Traffic.
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3: Welcome back to the House of Wellness. 131-873 is our number. Your calls are on the way, but as we grow older, gracefully as well, mature skin needs a bit of a different approach, and there is a growing trend with ingestible beauty. So Gerald, can you take us through what collagen is and how does it assist our health of our skin?
2: As we were saying off air before, the big developments in beauty in Europe is ingestible beauty.
3: Massive.
2: So don't be surprised if we talk about this often. And it's now getting some scientific basis, which is really good. So we're looking at collagen, which is the scaffolding in our skin.
3: Yep.
2: And as we get a little older, sadly, the scaffolding just needs reinforcing. And we've now got some evidence base to show that if we support collagen ingestion, and particularly if we support it with some vitamin C and some vitamin D, then over time, along with external care, there can be improvements. Now, it doesn't work for everybody. Obviously, there's no one size fits all in this. So it's a composite thing, but at least now we're making sure that the structural protein in our skin, which is the collagen, which gives us elasticity and firmness and support within the dermis, we can help with ingestible collagen products, hydrolyzed collagen.
1: Mm. So ingestible beauty with collagen is known as healthy aging from within. So can you explain what a supplement of this nature does and what form we can take it in?
2: Well, the form of choice, and it seems to be big in Europe, is just the liquid. So it's just an ounce and a half, 50 mil or so of liquid, for want of a better name. We call it a shot these days.
3: Mm-hmm.
2: And it's just a once-a-day liquid, which you do as part of your body routine. And you're just, but then really for that aging skin that you're concerned that elasticity is not there, so 40 plus, I mean, you two have got a long way to go.
3: oh, bless you.
2: So we're looking for a hydrolyzed collagen peptide, and we need a bit of vitamin A and some vitamin C, which helps the formation of the collagen. And helps the firmness of the skin.
3: Yeah, great.
1: Now, we're all obsessed with the fine print.
2: Yes.
1: So what are the ingredients that we should be looking for in a supplement with collagen?
2: That combination. Hydrolyzed collagen, some vitamin A, some vitamin C.
3: Always read the label, as we say, and follow the directions for use. More coming up next.
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7: Degrees in Melbourne, partly cloudy today, a top of 16. It's 9 o'clock. Good morning, I'm Brian Wilson. Thousands of motorcycle riders will rally at State Parliament this morning, fed up with the shocking condition of Victoria's roads. They've travelled from across the state and from South Australia, New South Wales and Tasmania. They say they're angered by Labor politicians who stated in Parliament that the riders are imagining the problem and that some people like potholes. The riders claim the death of popular 71-year-old Peter Tickey Mason, who died after hitting a large pothole on the Western Highway near Ballarat last month, is a proof point that not enough is being done. Rally organiser Paul Pov says just filling in the holes with gravel and a bitumen spray seal is not a solution.
8: How many times do we have to say it? How many people have to get injured? How many people have to die until they actually treat it with the urgency it deserves? I spoke to the Premier yesterday morning for a good 30 minutes. I said, you know, you're just putting basically band-aids over gunshot wounds.
7: The government claims a $400 million program over summer will help to fix many of the issues. An 18-year-old P-plater has been charged with 9 offences after a car ploughed into a crowd of Newcastle Knights supporters yesterday. 10 people were injured, including a 5-year-old girl who was left fighting for life when the vehicle reportedly lost control during the grand final send-off. The male driver is the only person to be charged. His licence is suspended and bail was refused ahead of a court appearance later today. The state government has promised to slash Victoria's crippling land tax by raising the value threshold from its current figure of $50,000. Carolee Katsambanis explains.
15: It means more than 250,000 Victorians with second properties valued below the new $300,000 threshold will no longer pay land tax, which used to be the case in Victoria up until 2023. But the Herald Sun says the change will not be immediate, with the threshold only increasing by $25,000 each year, and the government saying it will return to its 2023 levels by 2034. Carolee Katsambanis, Melbourne.
9: There was another tremor this morning near Leongatha. Geoscience Australia recorded a shallow 2.7 magnitude tremor around 20 past 3. The SES didn't receive any requests for assistance. The Federal Treasurer has made a diplomatic trade mission to Japan, ramping up Australia's efforts in securing key foreign investment. Jim Chalmers will lead a trade delegation to Tokyo, and he's hoping to reinforce Australia's standing as a trusted trade partner. And Nepal is set to begin draining 4 high-altitude glacial lakes in an effort to reduce the flood risks. And daylight saving has started in all Australian states except Queensland, Western Australia and the Northern Territory. Turning to sport, and Australia's Alex de Minaur has advanced to the second consecutive China Open quarterfinal after taking out French qualifier Quinton Halas.
18: Stoked to have found a way to get through. Didn't look great for most of that match, but super proud of the effort.
9: He'll now face Andrei Rublev. And the Sydney Roosters line up against Newcastle in the NRL Grand Final tonight. It's the first Grand Final for Newcastle in 25 years. Round 8 of the AFL wraps up this afternoon. First up, North Melbourne take on Sydney. And it's the F1 of old tonight with Max Verstappen and Lewis Hamilton, both on the front of the grid for the Grand Prix in Malaysia. And that's the latest news and sport.
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23: We've got traffic lights on the blink in Clayton on Clayton Road at Burke Road. Also in Pakenham on the Princess Highway at McGregor Road. A crash being cleared in Laverton North, Fitzgerald Road heading south at Corroy Creek Road. One lane is closed. 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I'm Andy Huxton with the latest 3AW traffic.
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9: Partly cloudy this afternoon, a top of 16. Tomorrow, partly cloudy at 19. Tuesday, a shower or two at 18. Wednesday, sunshine and 19 degrees. On the bay, southerly winds at 15 to 20 knots with waves to 1.5 metres. In the city at the moment, it's 11 degrees. I'm Brian Wilson on Melbourne's own 3AW.

0: Mike and the Mechanics, and it was selected by our guest this morning. And what a beautiful song. Find out why he selected that song. Our guest, I love our guest. I've known him for many years. We've sailed the high seas together. We went on a cruise around New Zealand together. And we've spent a fair bit of time, you know, gazing into each other's eyes, particularly over the sunset of the high seas. But I digress. You may have seen him perform last week. I certainly did. I saw him perform three times at two lunches and then in the middle of the MCG. He's up and about after what has been a year where there's been a couple of issues which we'll find out about, hopefully. His name is Mike Brady. You may recall him working on this very radio station, that's also how I know him, on Mike Until Midnight, and he joins me live now. Mike Brady, good morning to you.
1: Good morning, Darren. Brilliant, Darren. Darren, I'm still asleep. Good morning, my young fella. Well, it's great to see you. They just speak to you, Darren. It's been too long.
0: It's been too long. And thanks for coming on board, because the Sunday morning after daylight saving, particularly when you spring forward 1 hour, means that you've, yes, this time yesterday it was 12 past eight. So it's confusing as to when we were on together. Anyway, you're here now, which is great. Now tell us.
1: I'm confused generally in life, so, you know, just confuses me more.
0: Before we get on to other things, that song, Mike and the Mechanics, of all the songs, and you've been part of creating many, why did you choose that one? Beautiful song too.
1: I love the philosophy of it, you know. I've been through a lot in the last year, as a lot of us have, but it's been quite philosophical for me in terms of my attitude towards it, and I'll tell you more about that in a moment, but it's just a beautiful song with great wisdom in it, you know. Say it loud, say it clear. You can listen as well as you hear. I just really love this song. It's just a beautiful song. I just thought of it. Your producer suggested that I choose a song, and I thought, wow, I haven't heard that for years. And it just immediately brings almost a tear to my eye, that song.
0: Yeah.
1: That's a beautiful philosophy.
0: It is too, that's for sure. Now, it began, I know the history, it's you were very, you know, not dedicated, you're very passionate. That's a better word, passionate about your history as a family and where you came from and Ireland and all that, aren't you? You did a whole album about your heritage.
1: I did, yes. I went to Ireland, stayed there probably 3 months, 4 months. My daughter

0: things become more saggy. But apart from that, and one becomes more daggy, and I've become more shaggy. Got longer hair now, but it's just a, you know, it's a wonderful thing to have music as a backup, and it still is a part of my life, and I love the philosophy of that song. My songs, well, you know, I don't think they come even close to that one, but it's just you can say it, listen as well as you hear. That's a wonderful, wonderful line, I reckon.
1: Yeah, yeah. And because when you came over, you were only, what, about just turned 10 or 11, I think, when you arrived in Australia?
0: Yeah, I was 11 when we got here in 1959.
1: Yeah.
0: Which is a long time ago. You weren't even thought of then.
1: Oh, gee, no, that's right. I wasn't even here in 59, just. But what was it like to arrive as an 11-year-old on the shores of a different country?
0: It was a wonderful trip. It was a 5-week sea trip, and a lot of your listeners would have made that trip as immigrants across the world on a ship. And it was cathartic in as much as it changed a lot about me. I was very, very homesick. Didn't like it much. Australia was, to me, a bit of a backwater, but it didn't take long. We arrived in Port Melbourne on July the 5th, 1959, at approximately 2:37 in the afternoon. and it was a terrible day, and I've got a beautiful oil painting on my wall that my son gave to me of the ship arriving on that day. And in the distance was my mum, my dad, and my sister. I didn't have brothers at that stage, looking over the rail of the ship as we sailed into Port Melbourne.
1: Oh.
0: And Port Melbourne was the industrial heartland of Australia, really, but certainly of Victoria. And we lived in the middle of that in Fisherman's Bend. Our first home was the exhibition buildings in the city. And I cried myself to sleep at night. I thought, what have we done? But it didn't take long. It sort of grew on me. But it was a scared place then. It was a different place, Victoria, in those days.
1: Absolutely. Did you watch, this is reminiscent of, was it a TV series, a great series, an Australian series, about 10-pound poms? Did you watch that?
0: I did. I think I wrote the introduction in the foreword of the book. They asked me to write it about coming halfway across the world. And in those days, you'd never really thought you'd go back. People didn't go back. They came here, and it cost so much money, and it was subsidised by the government. That's why we were called 10 quid poms.
1: Yeah.
0: But it turned out to be a wonderful move, and I've been neutralised now.
1: That TV series, though, that was marvellous. I loved that one.
0: It was good. Yeah,
1: I thought it was real production values, and you know where they were housed. Is that what it was like? Did it sort of strike a chord with you when you watched it?
0: Yes, it really did strike a chord. It was a tough life. The migrant hostels were
1: hard times.
0: Yeah. My dad got injured at work within a month. My mother was having a baby, so we were basically living on the hostel. You were supposed to live there 2 years, but I think we stayed 3.5 years.
1: Yeah.
0: And it was, you know, the outside toilets, and everybody got the diseases and all that stuff.
1: Yeah.
0: Sewage and stuff like that, right in the middle of industrial Port Melbourne, as I mentioned. And, you know, and it was polluted, and all the tailings and waste were dumped in what became streets, Plumber Street. A lot of people would remember those days, migrant hostel days, but they served their purpose.
1: Yeah. Look, an email's arrived already from Pat, and Pat says, say hello to Mike. My husband, Reg, taught him at South Melbourne Tech.
0: Oh, Reg. Oh, I know. Yes, dear Reg. And he went on to a big career. He was a big influence on my life. He was a teacher.
1: Yeah.
0: And he goaded me. He said, you'll never do anything. You've got plenty of talent. And I really disliked him, and I thought he disliked me, but we became friends later in life, and he went on to a huge political career, and isn't that wonderful?
1: Yeah.
0: Thank you very much for that call, for that note. Beautiful. I can mention his surname, can't I?
1: Yeah, do what you want.
0: Yeah, Reg Macy.
1: Oh, Reg Macy, yeah, that's right.
0: Yeah, he was a very good politician, Reg.
1: Good on you, Mike. Mike Brady's our guest this morning. How good is this? Right through until 10.

0: at 19 past 9.
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4: We've got an emergency incident on the Monash Freeway heading outbound at Springvale Road with one lane closed and speeds are down to 40. Also, a collision in Laverton North on Fitzgerald Road affecting southbound traffic at Corroy Creek Road. The right-hand lane is closed. 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I'm Andy Huxton with the latest 3AW Traffic.
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0: Little Boy Sad, Mike Brady. 1965 that was released.
1: Yes, I was 3 years old.
0: It had a sound, didn't it? It was sort of like the Mersey cross the ferry cross the Mersey sound. I don't know what sort of sound it was, but there was a sound to that era, wasn't there?
1: Well, the recording engineer was the recording engineer, Roger Savage.
0: Yeah.
1: He worked for Bill Armstrong Studios, and he came from England. He'd been working with the Rolling Stones. And it did have a sound. Looking back now, it sounds very old-fashioned, but it was in its time. I remember Brian Nankervis said it was Australia's first punk rock song. And I was quite flattered by that, because listening back, I clearly hadn't heard soul music,
0: yeah. But
1: that soon changed. And I'm singing like me through my nose. and I grew a bit as a singer after that.
0: Yeah, yeah. And then, of course, after that became, there was MPD with yourself, Mike Brady, Pete Watson, and the D was Danny Finley. You toured, I didn't realise you went overseas and were quite big over through England. And what, you entertained the troops in Vietnam, did you?
1: Oh, that was a separate thing. Yeah, I went to Vietnam after that.
0: And right.
1: So did Danny, coincidentally, separately. I'm not sure whether Pete did. Pete sadly died very young, not long after MPD. But he and Danny were my partners in that band, and it was a wonderful band. We weren't around long, but we had a couple of huge hits, including that one, and I thought I was a future prime minister at that point in time.
0: Was Sympathy another one?
1: Sympathy was a solo one,
0: right?
1: That I had a top five hit with. Now, when you climb into your bed tonight, it was a cover.
0: Yeah.
1: There was a big strike in Australia, and the a lot of overseas records were banned due to royalty issues. So Ron Tudor, you remember?
0: Yeah, Ron, Fable Label.
1: The late Ron Tudor. We did covers of songs that couldn't be released in Australia.
0: Right.
1: And Sympathy was one of those.
0: Ah, gotcha.
1: I had to use two different voices. But look, they were wonderful days. It was so exciting, Darren, you know, to be recording. And Bill Armstrong had built this wonderful recording studio.
0: Yeah.
1: But I didn't record this at his second studio, which became Bill Armstrong with AAV in Portmore. I did that in South London. I did that in Telefil, which is now at the back of the RSL in Ackland Street, St Kilda.
0: Ah.
1: Yeah, the wonderful, wonderful days, you know.
0: Oh, yeah, the old recording studios were wonderful. In fact, with the radio studios, there's a series on Stan at the minute, and I think it's called American Hostage with John Hamm, and he's a radio announcer set in 1977. It's all the old gear, the reel-to-reel tapes and the Ampex quarter-inch. And all of that stuff, and the smell. They had a different smell than the electronics, and it was a wonderful era. And am I right in saying, did you have your own recording studio at one stage?
1: Yes, I did. I had a couple of them. The first one was with Bruce Rowland, who's been recognised recently for his work on the band from Snowy River.
0: Oh.
1: And one of those.
0: Bruce and Maria, the Rollers.
1: Maria.
0: I never knew that. They're still out in Coldstream, of course. Wonderful
1: they
0: people.
1: They are. I couldn't even be listening. I'd love them. I'd love it if they were listening.
0: Well, Bruce is...
1: Bruce
0: has got a fantastic recording studio at his house that I've been lucky enough to have a look at, with lots of analog gear and things like we were talking about. But I never knew you and him were together in a venture like that.
1: We were, yes, with a guy called Andrew Wiltshire.
0: Right.
1: He was also an ex-recording engineer, very clever.
0: Yeah.
1: And we had the three of us together, and I bought them out. And a year later, I managed to sell the company on to The Age.
0: Right.
1: And that became Flagstaff, which were going...
0: Oh, Flagstaff Studios.
1: They're not going now. They were certainly going for many years, run by a guy called Stephen Young. And Flagstaff... It's really funny because we had egg cartons on the wall. It was pretty basic. It used to be called W&G before that.
0: But
1: it was pretty basic. But everybody wanted to record there because it became, you know, people would come to Melbourne from overseas and to record at this famous recording studio that had ink cartons all over the wall.
0: Oh, that's great. That's great, because I used to collect stickers and had them all over my wardrobe, like, you know, teenage kids did, you know, the STP and Bob Jane Time Arts, and they, I had a sticker, my dad must have got it from somewhere, and it was a sepia tone sticker. And it was you. It was Mike Brady. Do you remember it? And you were sitting down in a corner with a guitar, maybe. And what was that for?
1: That was to promote me, and it was done by my friend David Webster. And we were trying to make me a bit arty.
0: Right.
1: Of course, I was in commercials, not particularly that arty.
0: Yeah.
1: But I'd moved on from, you know, playing in bands, and that was filmed in a lift well, I think, at Bill Armstrong Studios in South Melbourne.
0: Right.
1: And I remember it was a sepia. It won a few awards. I think Pat Mason, late Pat Mason, who was a wonderful American art director from Washington, did that, and she moved to Australia and she became a historian in Port Melbourne. Wonderful, wonderful person. I think she did the work, the design work on it.
0: Right.
1: I remember,
0: very good. So what happened for you? Was it a gradual thing, or was it an overnight thing where you went from performing like MPD and then you're a bit of a rock star and you're doing music and writing songs and you're in a band? Do you remember like the first jingle or your first venture into the behind the scenes world of music production? Was it an overnight thing, as I said, or just a gradual change?
1: Oh, look, I tried for a long time to get in, but there were people who were very, very good. A man called Peter Best was a wonderful composer, and there are a lot of people like Bruce Clark, Jingle Workshop, Brian, Bruce Smeaton, and they all.
0: Oh, yeah, I know that name.
1: Hans Olsen and other people. Anyway, I tried knocking on the door, and eventually I got a jingle for a company called Macius, and I competed amongst a number of, and I won it, and I think it was for, I can clearly make it out now in my addled memory. But it was pretty basic, but I won that jingle and opened the door, but not a lot.
0: Yeah.
1: The first one that I did under my own power was a thing called Stimerol chewing gum. Do you remember that? Stimerol?
0: Yeah, I remember the chewing gum. I don't remember the jingle, though.
1: Yeah. Well, this is because I came back, they wanted something sporty. And the creative director of the company that I was doing this work for, Macy's, his name was Noel Delbridge, long gone now, sadly, and he became a mentor and a friend. He said, we want something really bright and bouncy, and we're going to call it Stimerol the Sportsman's Gum. And me being a smarty, I said, why, isn't it available to women? He said, leave the strategy to us, son, he said. So I wrote a tortured ballad that went, Stimerol chewing gum brings out the best in everyone. So in everything you do, Stimerol brings out the best in you. And I got fired off that job and didn't get a job for another 2 years.
0: Right. But there were some great ones to come, and we'll talk about them up next. Our guest on this Sunday morning is Mike Brady.
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0: Mike Brady is our guest, and Mike, remember this one.

0: Jack, huh?
1: That was...
2: Oh, here we go, 70.
1: Say that we've achieved something a lot of Australian companies haven't. We're still 100% Australian-owned.
2: Oh, nice voice. That's a voice from the era. Who did the voiceover there, Mike, I wonder?
3: Oh, I don't remember. I think the account had moved on by then, but they kept the music.
2: Uh-huh.
3: I don't remember who it was, but they were wonderful people to work for, the Yakka people. They were just really fantastic. They found out that I hadn't charged much for when I did it, and they paid me a gratuity twice. And they were just wonderful, wonderful people to work for. They're very, very kind. That didn't happen very much, but I did get bonuses every now and again, and I've got a lot of room for the Laidlaw family.
2: Yeah, it was a family business. I was going to say, and of course, they were a major sponsor down at Victoria Park for the Mighty Pies, who I know you follow like I do.
3: They certainly were, yeah. And we saw, you know, I still look back fondly on those days. They really looked after me, and I was actually quite proud. Clearly, I was a big fan of The Good, the Bad, and the Ugly.
2: Yeah, that's right.
3: Remember the theme?
2: Yeah. Well, that's the theme that could have been Champions used for a long time. The whistling one, wasn't it?
3: I think it was Ennio Morricone, the great music writer, one of my favourite composers, wrote that, and many, many other wonderful pieces of music, like the theme from The Mission. I was always into songs, even as a kid, you know, didn't have the talent, but I pushed myself very hard and sort of managed to make a bit of a mark, I think.
2: Yeah, good stuff. Now, a couple of messages have come through. One from, it says, good morning, Darren. It's Adam Burridge from Kayad Photography. It's great to hear Mike Brady. He's one of the best performers to photograph and a great bloke as well. That's nice.
3: Oh, Adam's a wonderful person. He's been coming to my gigs for years and takes photographs, and he's been very loyal to me and very talented. And still hear from him, and he still comes to gigs. Not that I do that many these days, rather in September,
2: yeah.
3: Where I'm in the days. But, yeah, lovely to hear from Adam. Hi, Adam.
2: Yeah, now, before we go on, I want to – it's a story against you, and every time – I've pinched it, and when I'm just – you know, it's a dinner party story. And I told it on air, I hope you don't mind, or didn't mind last week on Grand Final Day, about the story. Can you tell it so that I can make sure in my own mind I've got the facts right? Because I remember it. When you performed on the ABC and had to sing the national anthem live.
3: Well, it was our new national anthem at the time, which was Australia Fair, Advanced Australia Fair. And I was singing at the Sydney Swans' first home game.
2: Right.
3: So how long ago is that? It's a long time ago. Anyway, I had a complete and total mental blank. So I went, you know, Australians all, no, Australians let sons, let us rejoice, for we are young trees.
2: Yeah. Our land abounds in nature's gifts, and then you forgot the words.
3: That's right. A total blank. So I went, of forest, big
2: great,
3: and tall.
2: And tall. That's right.
3: Because we had no say in it, no say in it at all.
2: Because you had to quickly come up with something which rhymed with of forest, great and tall. That was genius. And no one complained, no one knew, did they?
3: It was probably the expression failed genius came from.
2: No, it was very good. And I tell you, last week, Mike, it was a wonderful week. I was at the Carbine Club. I saw you perform there. And then I went to the Van Sant Club and you performed there. And then Ashley, then, of course, you performed at the Grand Final, which you do every year, which is so good. And I think we've got to give Neil Mitchell credit for that, don't we? He was pretty instrumental in making the league aware that you should be doing it every year.
3: Neil was incredibly loyal to me over those periods, because basically they moved me on, and that's fair enough. You know, I wasn't angry about it. I was disappointed, but I was seen to be, you know, yesterday's man. But the public, with the help of Neil and a few other media people, Eddie was instrumental as well, and a few other, you know, prominent media people championed my cause, and eventually I was asked to come back. I think it was after like a 12-year break, and haven't really looked back, and I try to improve it every year. And I don't look, there's no resentment in that. It was just one of those things that happened. It was their game, the AFL, and I was seeing, the things have changed now. Nostalgia's come back. And look, I've had such a great run. If I were to be moved on now, well, that would be, I would not be able to complain. The AFL have actually been, for the last 12, 13 years, maybe 14 years now, have been very loyal to me.
2: Yeah, well, and this year in particular, you were unbelievable. Your voice is still strong, and people don't realise when you crank up the what's it called when you singers go loud?
3: Loud.
2: When you guys become loud, you're loud, and you've got a powerful, strong voice, which I love. And on the back of all that, Ashley has emailed us, and he says, just curious, has Mike Brady ever met any of the family or relations of Roy Cazaly, or did they ever get in touch with him?
3: Well, a great question, because yes, they were wonderful, the Cazaly family, both in Melbourne, children of Cazaly, and in Hobart. And they even gave me an award. His son, who's no longer with us, had a gymnasium in Hobart. And I gave him a Fable label record with a clock on it as a thank you. They were just wonderful, because it's a big family, and they've been very supportive of me, because in the end, effectively, not that there was anything illegal, but I took their name and the memory of their father and turned it into a song. Up there, because a line was already existing, but turned that into a song, and they were very magnanimous. They could have been a bit cheesed off, but they weren't. They've been wonderful, the Cazaly family. And, you know, their loyalty to the memory of Roy Cazaly has been profound.
2: Yeah. Mike Brady is our guest on You The Arrowed Fly at 16 to 10.
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0: Good morning. Still got a broken down truck on the Westgate Freeway heading into the city at Millers Road, with one lane out of action and a laser back to Greek Parade. Also, an emergency incident on the Monash Freeway heading outbound at Springvale Road has one lane closed. 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

0: See, there is the genius at work again. Our land abandons with of forests great and tall because we had no say in it, no say in it at all. Change the months, no worries, we'll change the lyrics. that was from 2010. Now, Mike, you tell us what happened with your darn leg. I knew you were crook late last year, I think, wasn't it? Oh, I've lost track of time.
1: January.
0: What happened? Yeah. It was down at Lawn and you got the story I heard that a tidal wave hit you and you were knocked down. Is that close to the truth? Probably not.
1: No. There's a better story, I think.
0: Right.
1: I had guests here from New York, a former Australian, but they'd been over there for many decades, and I felt like going for a walk, and they wanted to have a few wines and enjoy themselves, so I left them at my house, and I went for my sort of regular walk, which I hadn't done. I'm full of Christmas pudding and Christmas cheer, so I went for a walk. And this is the day before the big flood came out of the mountains down here where I live in Wye River. And I was walking along my normal path and I noticed it had been done up. There were screenings all over the path. So I walked on it and went over tea and that was the end of it. I smashed my ankle. I think it was over 10, 11 bones broken and my lower leg, the fibula and the tibia. Oh, I don't know what they're called.
0: It wasn't what's known as a compound fracture, was it, where the bone sticks out?
1: So there was a bone sticking out.
0: Oh, no. What did you do? Did you just, I'd faint. I'd pass out if that happened.
1: Well, one of my hosts finally came round to get me.
0: Yeah.
1: And they've had, a bit of a merriment. So his wife drove. And he nearly passed out when he saw the blood coming out of my foot. They followed the trail of blood along the path. I had to crawl because I couldn't walk, obviously. But this is one of those nasty things that happened. They put screenings on a very hard pathway. Not knowing that, I just slid on the screenings. Oh. It was on a fairly, like a 30-degree slope. And I've been out of action since then. I've spent 5 months basically on my back in hospital. I'm home, but I'm still limping. It hasn't healed properly because I've got an underlying problem with anesthetics. I'm allergic to most anesthetics as I've got older. So I had to live with it, and I'm hopping around on one leg most of the time, trying to rest it as much as I can.
0: Yeah.
1: My doctor says he'll shoot me if I walk around any longer on it. But I've been fairly out of action for the last few months, and it's been a challenge for me.
0: Yeah. How did you get through last week with all your performances and going from one gig to the next?
1: Mm-hmm. Well, I had to do a lot of planning to get in and out of venues. I had a wheelchair for a couple, and if I could get, obviously I've got a disabled sticker and all that stuff, and have to get from one place to another. So I had a crew of four traveling with me to help me, two vehicles, and I think I did something like 18 gigs, not just in Melbourne, but up in the southern New South Wales and on the Otway coast down here.
0: Gee.
1: It's been good for me because mentally it's helped me.
0: Yeah.
1: I'm not so sure whether it's helped my foot that much. It's very sore today.
0: Yeah.
1: But I'm going to have a few very quiet days trying to nurse it. But it's one of those things. It's a nasty, as anyone that's had a broken ankle or similar injury, it's a very slow process. And for the doctors, I've had a surgeon on it from day one, and he hasn't been able to do a lot. And we're just hoping that it will gradually get better.
0: Yeah.
1: At the moment, I'm still struggling.
0: Oh, gee, that's no good. But on a more positive note, what was it like? I mean, last week's performance, as I said, it was extraordinary. And it was, did you just get out there and think, this is great, or does it happen too quickly and it's just done and dusted? Or do you get to savour a bit of it all yourself? In other words, do you enjoy it out there?
1: Oh, look, I loved last week.
0: Can you hear the crowd singing along?
1: Can you ever?
0: Oh, really?
1: I mean, wow.
0: Yeah.
1: I did the day before at Yarra Park for the AFL, again, for the end of the grand final parade.
0: Right.
1: And that was over 300,000 people.
0: Gee.
1: But the MCG, on the ground, the MCG echoes. So when I started singing, I could hear myself because the crowd were beginning to join in. But by the end, the whole crowd. And so I was... They were following me in the first half of the song, and I was following them towards the end. It was fantastic. And we'd had production difficulties in the past, but the crew that put it all together were I got it right, and I relaxed halfway through, and I just went for it. I just sang as hard and as loud as I could, and I've got to tell you, Darren, it's like floating out there, the electricity of that massive crowd and the warmth of the crowd was something I'll never forget as long as I live.
0: Well, as I said to you earlier, the calls that Nick and Heidi and I took last week, we didn't say, oh, what did you think of Mike Brady? We were getting them in, and what about Mike Brady? You know, it was just a wonderful performance last week to start off the game, you know. And Kylie was good. Did you get to meet Kylie and speak with her?
1: Oh, yes, she was lovely, and she wrote a beautiful thing in one of the online about another song that she paid tribute to in her introduction, and that was One Day in September.
0: Oh, she did too. Yeah, she opened up with a monologue sort of version of the lyrics, didn't she?
1: Yeah, and she was lovely. I mean, what a success story. I mean, she's made... And probably to some extent, not on the scale that she has, but she's made the best of her natural talent.
0: Yeah.
1: You know, she's gone from being, you know, a cover song singer with Locomotion, nothing wrong with that, and has written a lot of her own material, and she's become an international star, and good luck to her. The audience loved her, and she's a Melbourne girl.
0: Yeah, well, that's the other thing. It was all Melbourne. You had the MCG, you had Kylie Minogue, and you had Mike Brady. Grand final, football, Melbourne, that's where it all started. Thanks, you know, what a day it was. Mike Brady's our guest, but for, sadly, not much longer, at 5 to 10.
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0: Mike Brady, you will always be the man that taught me the difference between an ocean liner and a cruise ship. I had no idea. An ocean liner has a V-shaped hull and is built for speed to get from one port to another. A cruise ship is, in fact, just that. It has a flat bottom, a bit like my first wife, and just cruises around the oceans for life. Is that right?
1: It's a barge with an engine.
0: It's a barge with an engine. You look after your leg, Mike. Lovely to talk to you. That felt like a 10-minute discussion we just had, and you've been here for an hour. What's on today? Anything good?
1: I'm going to take it very easy today. I'm going to get my leg a rest and watch a bit of telly. I've had my telly playing up, and I'm going to watch a bit of telly to catch up on news and a few things. A little bit of radio. But absolutely wonderful to speak to you, Darren, after so long. And thank you very much.
0: It's been too long. You look after yourself. Well done last week. And thanks for joining us this morning. Ladies and gentlemen, Mike Brady.

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1: 13 degrees in Melbourne, partly cloudy today, a top of 16. It's 10 o'clock. Good morning, I'm Brian Wilson. Australian counter-terrorism agencies have launched an investigation into the accused Fly Dubai pilot hijacker. There are claims the pilot who stabbed his captain while en route to Israel may have studied engineering at a Victorian university. ASIO and the Australian Federal Police are now examining whether the Omani national gained any local contacts or terrorist influences during his time in Australia. A P-plater is this morning behind bars, charged after driving his car into a crowd of NRL fans in Newcastle. Thousands of supporters had gathered to wave off players heading to the grand final when the driver lost control and ploughed into them, injuring 10. New South Wales Police Assistant Commissioner David Waddell told Today some of those injured are now on the mend.
2: Our two most serious victims are now listed as serious but stable, so some improvement in their conditions, but obviously not out of the woods yet. We've still got another four in hospital, including the 31-year-old, and three others in all in stable conditions, a 2-year-old, a 5-year-old, and a 48-year-old.
1: Victoria's opposition has promised to halve Victoria's elective surgery waitlist if it wins the November election. More than 100 private hospitals would be paid to operate on 25,000 public patients a year. The policy already operates in Queensland. And several thousand motorcycle riders are on their way to state parliament to protest against the poor condition of Victoria's roads. Groups are riding into the city from the north, east, west, as well as regional areas, as well as interstate. They'll also pay tribute to popular 71-year-old motorcycle rider Peter Tickey Mason, who died after hitting a large pothole on the Western Highway near Ballarat last month. Organiser Paul Pov says the government was warned.
3: Yeah, we've been talking about this for the last 4 years, and we said something bad was going to happen. We had a rally almost 12 months ago at Parliament House, and it's just fallen on deaf ears time and time again. And unfortunately, everything we said that was going to happen came to fruition.
1: Meanwhile, Premier Ben Carroll is currently announcing the axing of the Daniel Andrews-era land tax hike. Under the proposed changes, properties valued below the new $300,000 threshold will no longer pay the tax, which used to be the case up until 2023. However, the changes to the tax threshold will only occur in small increments each year until 2034. The COVID debt levy component was due to expire in 2032, but the changes being announced today will extend the levy until 2036. G7 nations have agreed to release 100 million barrels of emergency crude and diesel reserves into global markets. However, industry peak bodies say it's unlikely the move will result in cheaper prices in Australia. Turning to sport, an Australian cricket icon, Alan Border, has warned South African players and crowds not to taunt Steve Smith as he faces the Proteas in an away test series for the first time since the 2018 sandpaper ball tampering plot. The test matches against the Proteas start on Friday night. And the NRL Grand Final between the Sydney Roosters and Newcastle will sound like Anfield Park in the UK tonight, when 83,000 fans join in a pre-match tribute to South Sydney forward Jai Arrow, who is suffering MND. Amy Shark will lead the lineup of the Aussie bands, performing the Liverpool Football Club anthem, You'll Never Walk Alone. And the West Indies have defeated Pakistan in the third one-day international. And that's the latest news and sport.
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6: 3AW traffic.
7: We've got a collision in the city on Batman Avenue on the entry to the Monash Freeway heading outbound with the left-hand lane closed. Speeds are at 40. And we've got lights flashing in Clayton on Clayton Road at Burke Road. Also in Pakenham on the Princess Highway at McGregor Road. Victoria's PSOs are now patrolling on trains and around stations. 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I'm Andy Huxton with the latest 3AW traffic.
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1: Partly cloudy today, a top of 16. Tomorrow, partly cloudy at 19. Tuesday, a shower or two at 18. And Wednesday, sunshine at 19. On the bay, southerly winds at 15 to 20 knots with waves to 1.5 metres. In the city at the moment, it's 13 degrees. I'm Brian Wilson on Melbourne's Own 3AW.
10: I'm not Daniel Andrews. I'm not Jacinda Allen.
11: That era is over.
12: The Treasurer did start the inflation fire. The inflation's burning while the Treasurer is squirming.
13: No. Not everyone's on board with your pothole thing. They actually like it full of potholes.
14: One Nation is officially a part of the Victorian political landscape. We intend for this to be November to remember, and we are contesting to govern.
15: The Australian Prime Minister Albert Albanese commented on the situation.
16: I feel like I'm speaking to a panel of over-caffeinated pearl clutches.
6: Now, this is Sunday Morning with Darren, Heidi and Nick.

0: It's a Sunday morning. Look, I know that one of the colleagues here has been in this studio for the last 5 out of 6 days. Is it like just putting on an old sock, Heidi Murphy, and coming in because you were here for Tom Elliott?
1: I sit in a slightly different seat, though.
0: Yeah.
1: Yeah.
2: She wants your seat, Darren.
1: It feels fairly different.
0: Is that what you're saying?
1: I think I'm more comfortable on that side.
0: Oh.
1: Yeah.
2: Oh, yeah. Well,
1: shall we swap? Shall we swap seats?
2: Darren, you've been, one thing I have noticed, you've been complaining all morning because the clocks have been wrong.
0: Yeah, they're fixed now.
2: And they're now fixed. We walk in here and it's fine. Yeah, I don't know what you're complaining about.
0: Was it like being in a fridge all week for you last week?
1: No, fine.
0: Feels
1: completely
0: cold
1: fine.
0: Here.
1: No, I think there's some setting muck up on
0: a
1: the
0: weekend setting, is it?
1: Yeah, I think there is.
0: Do you feel cold? I'm freezing in here.
2: I feel
0: and there are no newspapers.
2: Fine, but it
1: do
2: doesn't surprise me.
1: Do you have the opposite of the perimenopause? Is that what this is? Oh, have you got the opposite?
0: Yeah,
1: you feel
0: be,
1: the cold. You get the cold chills.
0: The cold chills.
2: I wouldn't,
0: I think that's right.
2: I wouldn't be surprised if they turn off all facilities for the weekend.
1: Well, maybe.
0: Yeah. That could be true too.
2: That's what happens in a number of buildings. Hey, you two, we've
1: stupid
2: already
1: daylight
2: been going.
1: Saving stud.
2: Well, there you go. I was about to say, we've been going a couple of minutes. The woman from Queensland hasn't complained about
1: daylight
2: saving.
1: I did a whole thing on air about it during the week.
2: Yeah, whole thing.
1: I will have you know, have some support because it starts too early, goes too long. I rest my case.
0: I had a couple of emails this morning saying get rid of it, which supports you, doesn't it?
1: It's
2: only been 50, I think it was 1973, so it's 53 years now.
0: Yeah, that we put our clocks forward.
2: Yeah, and I just think at the other end of the day,
1: October
2: it works
1: to April,
2: perfectly.
1: October to April, it's too long. It is too long.
2: I think it's great.
0: What should it be? December to March?
1: Yeah, December to March. Yeah, or November to Feb.
0: Yeah.
1: Start of
2: they
1: November
2: come
1: to
2: from
1: the end
2: Queensland,
1: of February.
2: They take our jobs.
1: I would accept it
2: they
1: for
2: want
1: those
2: to change
1: ones.
2: Our lifestyle. They want to do everything.
0: Well,
1: and the fact that we time it, that it happens just before the kids all go back to school.
2: Yeah, well, that's, yeah, I can understand the frustration.
0: Oh,
2: with that.
0: I see.
1: Yeah, I think it's maybe middle of the holidays in other states, but it's end of school holidays today
2: and it's,
1: for school kids here.
2: And I understand why everyone's grumpy this morning because it's an hour less sleep, but overall, it works really well, and it's great to have those, hopefully, later in the year.
1: Yeah, it'd be fine
2: period.
1: November to Feb. Fun.
2: But it's
1: done.
2: Warm. It actually starts to get warm October, November, and it's great to have it October, November.
1: November
2: I know you
1: fine.
2: Always agree with Heidi, but I think deep down inside you don't necessarily agree with this one, Darren.
0: Yeah, I don't know. I've never lived in I can't remember what it was like in summer without it, so I don't know.
1: Yeah, well, for summer. It's not summer yet.
0: No, it's not.
2: But it's
1: and April is
2: spring.
1: Also not summer.
0: Right.
2: But also,
1: have
2: if you go
1: summer.
2: To Queensland or Western Australia, during the period where they don't have daylight savings. And I did this a couple of years ago in Perth. I was there in January and, you know, the light streams in at whatever time, 4:30, 5 o'clock in the morning, and then everyone is on the beach walking around at 6 o'clock in the morning.
0: Yeah. Did we should.
2: And so it wakes you up early.
0: Did you know that China has one time zone? They have Beijing time. Now, China's a huge country. It's like Perth being on Melbourne time.
2: Yeah, and which is weird if you actually lived in that sort of country. The old Soviet Union, I don't know whether the current Russia does, but the old Soviet Union was like that as well.
0: Yeah, one
2: so it'd be in some parts of the Soviet Union, it would be 3 o'clock in the afternoon and dark.
0: What do you want to start with today?
2: Well, there's a big demonstration on the steps of Parliament. An issue
0: at 11 o'clock?
2: At 11 o'clock, which has been an issue which has dominated in Victoria the last few months, and that's potholes. It is a series of bikers who are just had enough. They say all the promises have been broken. They were particularly upset by the death of a motorcyclist a couple of weeks ago. These people are very close, and we will speak to them shortly. They are very close to that person, and they say it's enough, enough. Now, they had a virtually unannounced demonstration. I reckon it was earlier this year.
1: It was extremely last minute, like in the immediate aftermath of the death. It was very just.
2: But they had
1: that
2: it.
1: One,
2: no,
1: didn't
2: no, no, no.
1: Oh,
2: this
1: not
2: is,
1: that one.
2: No, this is months ago. This is like 6 months ago, and it was not very well publicised. They run a podcast, and they got 5,000 motorcyclists there with their motorcycles. So it'll be interesting to see how many they get today, because clearly it's a major issue for everyone, but motorcyclists, as you would understand, Darren, in particular.
0: Yeah.
2: So it'll be interesting to see how many people they get get there and how much of an issue and how much of an election issue it will be, particularly in country Victoria.
1: Are they running as a political party?
2: No.
1: The bikers? Well, come on.
2: I don't think so. Well, but that's a question we will ask. I'm sure, though, there will be a lot of independents in country Victoria who will be running on this issue, and I think it's really important.
1: It's one of a number of issues coming up today. There'll be that. We'll talk about that shortly, the motorbike rally. There's also some land tax changes being announced by Labor right about now, I think, or maybe they're just finishing up their media conference. Some surgery waiting list changes being made by the opposition, or promises being made by the opposition.
2: There's an election coming up, lots of promises.
0: Mm. Lots of promises, and Paul joins us. Good morning.
3: Good morning, team. Look, I'm a courier and I'm up and down Pottle Street all the time, and there's potholes everywhere in Pottle Street. You know, the roads are juicy fruited. But at the end of the day, there is hundreds of motorbikes going up Barassi Way currently. And I'm literally telling you hundreds. They're just choppers, there's, you know, trail bike looking bikes, there's just that many. I think they've underestimated what's going to turn up today.
0: Gee, that's interesting.
2: Well, that's good. That's
1: especially like being out in this weather too. Like the roads will be a bit slippy. I think it's a bit rainy. Is it rainy a bit? Just overcast. Is it not?
0: Yeah, I think
1: the heavens
0: just
1: not open much at all.
2: And it sounds as though, and we'll have.

0: I could say thousands, really. I couldn't count them all, but they all had Australian flags on the back of their bikes. Yeah, just too many to count.
1: Are they getting an emergency services escort? We just heard a siren.
2: Heard a siren, yeah.
3: Or are they getting pulled over?
0: Yeah, no. There's an ambulance. Something's happening. Oh. But, yeah, so there's going to be a lot of interest, and I can imagine the amount of people that will be gathering for that will be a lot.
2: Yeah, good on you. Thanks, Robert. You drive carefully.
3: Have you run into problems? I know you're a motorcyclist. Have you run into problems with puddles?
2: Oh, yeah, they're everywhere. And I've hit a couple, not huge ones, but it gives you base of your spine a bit of a jerk.
1: A jar,
2: there's a word.
3: Did you almost come off?
2: No, I haven't come off. Not been close to coming off, but...
3: That's good.
2: Gee, you got to be careful. Jared joins us. Good morning.
4: Good morning, all. Just driving back from Geelong as we speak. Drove down through that weather yesterday, and we stayed the night because the roads were just that bad. Couldn't see the potholes with all the rain. But just noticed then the ground crews that are out today, they're actually out working just out of Geelong near Warren Ponds there. And it looks like they're just putting in a quick fix cold mix. There was no heat coming from it. And some of the size of some of the potholes that we've gone past, it is just ridiculous. Any wonder people's cars are getting wrecked and tyres are blown, and it's just a matter of time before I reckon the government have some massive lawsuits against them.
1: Mm. Yeah. So they're just, what, filling it with anything, tamping it down, and that'll do for now, move on to the next one.
4: Yeah, well, look, it certainly looked like just after where the truck was filling up, there was one of the biggest ones I've seen in the middle of the far left lane, and the car beside us luckily went either side of it, so that'll be filled shortly. But you can tell what they're putting in is not the right stuff. Mm. Yesterday, through the rain, where they'd already been on the other side of the road, it's just all raised up a little bit. So once the trucks and heavy traffic go over that, they're just going to flick it out and we'll be back to square one. So they might be putting their hand up and saying that they're fixing potholes, but they're all going to have to be refixed.
3: You see, Jared, that's the problem with politicians just setting a target, saying we're going to fix 1 million or whatever the various targets is over a certain period of time, because all it is a ticking off exercise. You go, fill it in, doesn't matter how you fill it in, tick it off, move on to the next one, rather than actually fixing the problem.
4: Yeah, I think it's time that we get a new number plate, Victoria the pothole plate.
2: Yeah.
1: I think even if we do change government, pour a heap more money in, there is still a significant process to go through. It's not like we're going to change government November 28 and by December 1 the highways will magically smooth themselves out. We are still years and years off having decent roads back in this state.
3: The RACV says there is, and I forget what the actual amount of kilometres it is, but it is a certain percentage of the roads every year need to actually be resurfaced, and that's the way you fix it. And over the past few years, the current government, it has neglected that. It has not resurfaced the roads properly that it needs to resurface. I think it's 5% a year they meant to resurface, and they haven't done that figure. And that is the reason for the potholes. And when you resurface, obviously you reduce the risk of potholes. And it's not just a temporary fix.
1: And now you've got people out just putting some cold mix in and stomping it down. Or I had a call and during the week of someone who had driven past in the rain, crews trying to fill a pothole. That's not going to last.
2: No.
1: If you haven't dried this underneath, the water's down in there, it's going to get just as bad or make it even worse.
2: Yeah. Give us a call, 133-693. We're up and running on a Sunday morning at 19 past 10.
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6: There's a collision in the city on Batman Avenue on the outbound entry to the Monash Freeway with the left-hand lane closed and lights flashing in Clayton on Clayton Road at Burke Road. Also in Pakenham on the Princess Highway at McGregor Road. We all want our kids to be safe, but many aren't. Enough to fill a stadium every year. 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Search Stadium of Hope. I'm Andy Huxton with the latest 3AW traffic.
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2: 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The White Glove Mover makes moving a breeze, and your new place will feel like home from day one.
4: Michael White, host of podcast Hogs, Cogs and Two Aussie Flogs, and organiser of Broken Roads Equals Broken Promises Rally, which is on today starting at 11 at the steps of Parliament House. Michael, thanks for joining us. There are a lot of two wheels heading your way, Michael. They're coming from everywhere from what we can gather.
8: Mate, I've got Paul here with me, my co-host, and I've got to say, we've already got probably 1,000 bikes here.
4: Whoa.
8: And they're supposed to be starting to roll up in about the next 10 minutes. We're expecting a massive amount. This is going to be the biggest rally in political rally for from bikers in hopefully the history of Victoria, because we've had enough, mate. It's just got crazy out there.
9: So what does that tell you, Michael, that you're getting such a huge crowd?
8: It's what they've been telling us for 4 years. We've been banging on about this for 4 years, and they've been telling us that it's just so dangerous. It used to be our biggest concern on the roads was other drivers. Now, that's now second. Now our biggest concern is the actual roads themselves.
4: Ooh.
10: And what's the point of today? To get together in some solidarity and fury about the state of the roads, but what do you hope to come out of it, Michael?
8: Well, look, we thought we'd done as much as we could with our small podcast about getting this into the news and getting it up as an election issue, because, quite frankly, it's the one thing in Victoria that is actually killing Victorians. And we say that the government, whether it be this one or whether it be the next one, has a duty of care to the people of Victoria, and they're failing in it miserably. You know, we told the Premier that yesterday on the phone.
10: Are you on the phone to the Premier?
8: Yeah, we spoke to the Premier and the Roads Minister yesterday for half an hour.
10: Yeah, invite them along to today?
8: Oh, they were invited along, but probably not their crowd, I guess.
9: It would be interesting if they were there.
10: Turn up, why not? Everybody's got a vote.
4: Well, they're working for us.
8: The invitation was there, and the invitation was very public.
10: And do you think they understood from your phone conversation yesterday just how big an issue it is?
8: Look, I think they understood, but, you know, the fact is a lot of people would say it's too little too late.
10: Mm.
8: We've had 20 years almost of this government, and it's under their rule that this has happened. So to turn around and say, well, we're going to fix the problem we created, their credibility is somewhat down.
10: How much does it feel like lip service?
8: Well, quite frankly, talking to any politician feels like lip service.
11: Sorry, it's Paul here for 1 second.
10: Go, Paul.
11: I tell you one thing. It's funny how nobody wanted to speak to us, and we flagged this when we had the last rally here about 12 months ago, that if they didn't do something soon, unfortunately, somebody was going to lose their life. And like the worst thing happened, and yes, somebody did lose their life, and now all of a sudden everybody wants to talk to us, you know, from all sides of politics. Well, it's a bit too late, unfortunately. We should have been onto this 4 years ago when we started talking about it. And unfortunately, nobody wanted to listen because there was, nice new shiny buildings to open and nice new shiny roads to promote. Except, I equate it to buying a new house and putting all the furnishings up and nice pictures and everything, and don't have a bed or a couch to sit on. Mm.
9: And so how much do you think of the anger that you'll be seeing today is because of what happened with Tiki Mason, the motorcyclist who was killed a few weeks ago?
8: Look, the reality is that was the catalyst for this. That was the straw that broke the camel's back. But Tiki isn't the first. I've got a list here of four that we know that over the last couple of years have died as a result of potholes, and hundreds of others have been seriously injured and maimed, spent months and months in hospital. And, if one thing good can come of it is we can sort this and make it safe for the rest.
10: How political are you guys going to get today? Russell, Paul, Michael, Paul, are you saying vote this party because this will give us the best direction?
11: No. What we're saying is we've constantly said this. We've got no affiliation with left, right, green. We don't care. We have one duty of care, and that's to our fellow Victorians and our Australians, right? That's all we care about. So whoever can tell us the right answer, and we know what the answer is, they need to spend they've been short for about $400 million for the last 10 years. That's $4 billion short, plus $1 billion they need on a yearly basis. That's a $5 billion exercise. Yeah, we were told yesterday, we're going to spend $400 million. $400 million not going to scratch the surface. We need a concerted effort. We've just announced a $6 billion rail link to the airport, which won't be finished. It's not going anywhere.
6: No.
11: If you got $6 billion for that, take $4 billion of that, put it on the roads and get that fixed first. Nobody's dying from not having a train service to the airport.
9: And also, Michael and Paul, you guys have spent a lot of time on the roads. How close have you got to having accidents, and also comparing Victoria roads to the other roads around the Australia?
8: Look, I've got to tell you, we just got back from 4,500 k's about 3 hours before Tiki's sad news came through. We did 4,500 k's in South Australia and New South Wales, and I reckon we saw about 40 potholes. I reckon once we got back into Victoria, a sense of dread came over us, because the reality is we saw that in the first 20 minutes. We had numerous, times along that. I saw between Echuca and Yay about 60, 70 potholes, but I would say 13 of those were what we refer to as widowmakers. It's just carnage out there at the moment, and it's, they're happy to take a motorcycle safety tax off us every year with our registration.
6: Yeah.
8: And they want us to have roadworthy bikes, but we've said it all along. The roads are not bike-worthy.
6: Car-worthy
8: or truck-worthy.
4: Yeah, and as a rider, what worries me, Michael and Paul, is that the Grand Prix MotoGP is coming up down at Phillip Island. Now, you've got two-wheeled riders coming from all over the country to be down there. So that's what's going to happen there?
11: Well, to be honest with you, mate, we've got two-wheeled riders from all over the country coming today. We've got people coming from South Australia, Canberra, New South Wales, Queensland, Tasmania. They're all coming here in solidarity. I don't know if you've noticed, but it's all over social media how bad the road is down to Phillip Island. I mean, what a way to send off the Australian GP with people fearing for their lives on the way down to see it. I mean, it's a joke.
4: Yeah. And just one quick one, nothing to do with the bad roads. What's the opinion, your opinion, because I know what mine is, of these food delivery drivers which are on motorbikes but unlicensed in the form of electric power?
8: Look, Look, anyone, I don't care what they ride, if they're unlicensed, they're probably unskilled and they shouldn't be on the road. They're a danger to everybody.
4: Yep, I agree. Thank you. I have no further questions, Heidi and Nick.
8: Thanks, guys.
10: Thank you, Michael. Thank you, Paul.
9: Good luck, guys, and thank you for finding time for us.
4: Michael White and Paul. What's Paul's surname?
10: Pove, I think.
4: Pove. Yeah. He came on. We didn't know he was coming on.
10: No, but when you've got, it's Two Aussie Flogs is the podcast name.
4: So did we talk to a flog or a cog?
10: We talked to both the flogs, I believe.
4: Are they both flogs?
10: I believe so.
9: They're self-described flogs.
10: I've spoken to one of them before in an interview. So, and I said, which one are you, the hog, the cog, or the flog?
4: Well, what are we? All of them. What would you be, Nick?
9: We're definitely flogs.
4: Are we flogs? You can be a cog if you like.
10: I'm a cog. Hog in the wheel. Yeah.
4: You can be the hog. I'll be the flog.
10: Aren't we over-caffeinated pearl clutches?
9: Yes, we are. I still laugh every time I hear that. Yes.
4: The over-caffeinated pearl clutches.
9: We owe that bloke so much. He really didn't like us. But, gee, we owe him a lot, don't we?
4: We do owe him a lot. 29-11.
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15: This is Jean's home. It's witnessed countless birthdays. 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
4: And to Wendy, good morning.
16: Yes, good morning, guys. Just wanted to join the conversation on potholes, and I think on the back of your last caller sort of covered my point. Like, is it not enough that you know, a life has been lost. And I note that the gentleman said that he has, you know, information that there's been four other motorcyclists killed. Like, is it not enough that somebody has lost their life, that they need to fix this problem?
9: Oh, of course it is. But it was obvious that it needed to be fixed years ago. And whatever has been done is clearly not enough. And as I say, the RACV complains that falling behind on actual road maintenance, which is the real problem, to fix the problem on a serious basis, not just ad hoc.
4: Thanks, Wendy. Nick and Heidi, what do you say to John, who writes, there is no evidence that poor motorcyclist's death was caused by a pothole. This is pure media speculation.
10: Well, I don't know that we have a police report or a coroner's report yet that finds that, no. But it may well be that a coroner's report finds that in 18 months' time. Shall we wait for that piece of paperwork to land?
9: Yeah.
10: Okay, yes, we don't know 100% that it was the pothole that did it.
9: But it seems fairly clear that it played a role in it. And Heidi's right, John. Why don't we just sit on our hands and do nothing and then find in 18 months that it was the pothole? It is clear there is a major problem with potholes. It is likely that a pothole was involved in this. So let's try and do something about it now. If we sit down and say, oh, let's wait until we have a coroner's finding, way too late and more people could die.
4: Glenn, good morning.
17: Hi, guys. I worked on spray and seal, redoing the roads for 20 years. And the rule of thumb was, we did 12% of the roads every year. So every 7 years, all the big roads were resealed every 7 years. And that was the way it was maintained. And it worked. But then Teflon Dan got in and he stopped it. There was a company called Sprayline that was actually owned by Vic Roads. And they were guaranteed 23% of the roads in Victoria. And what did the Victorian government do? They shut them down. They don't exist anymore. And that's where it all went to
10: hell in a handbasket.
9: And there is still a figure, and I thought it was 5%. Maybe I'm wrong.
10: I'll have to check that.
9: Yeah. Of the RACV actually talked about a few months ago that needs to be done every year, as you say, to actually make it a period of time where all the roads are fixed and then you start all over again because of the rain and the weather and all of that sort of stuff.
4: Look, there's a photo of a pothole near to where this person lives that the repair lasted 2 days. See all the debris next to the big hole? That was in the hole, but now it's out of the hole.
10: Pop back over. Yeah. Pop another load in. Stop it down.
4: Do you reckon that's Beach Road? I reckon that's Beach Road.
10: I can't tell from that. There's a bus shelter on it and a traffic light and a car going past. That's all I can tell you about that road.
4: I'm pretty good with my Beach Road.
9: Yeah. So.
10: Are you?
9: That becomes the problem when politicians set a target and say, we are going to fix 1 million potholes or whatever the promise is over a period of time. It becomes a ticking off exercise. You just do it temporarily, tick that off, move on to the next one.
4: And to Jeff, good morning.
18: Oh, g'day there, Darren. You're not too good with your beach road. I sent those photos through.
4: How do you know?
18: Stud Road in Roeville.
10: You were so close.
18: Crappy stuff, or they did it in the rain, but it certainly didn't last long, did it?
4: I feel shut down now.
9: And thank you for calling, Jeff. We really appreciate you. You want to see the look on his face?
10: Stud Road, Beach Road, potato, potato. You watched them fill them in?
18: My daughter said she lived up in the area. She said, because we spotted it on the way to her house, and I said to my wife, hang out the passenger's window and take a photo of that because that's ridiculous. And, she said, it lasted a couple of days, it was all out. And even the stuff that's loose on the road, I mean, that could be a hazard now, you know.
10: It'll throw up.
4: Do windscreens. I wish I'd have actually read it before looking at the photo straight away. It says Stud Road, Roeville.
9: There you go, Jeff.
18: I tried, Darren.
9: Thank you, Jeff. You've done the right thing, but you've exposed a drama.
4: Exposed me as a fraud.
10: Well done to you, Jeff. I feel like we should give you some wine or something.
9: Yeah, an illiterate fraud, someone who can't read.
4: Thank you so much. To John, good morning.
19: Good morning, all. What a nonsense it is that a government should be making a promise to fix a problem that they've created. I mean, the chronic nature of the roads is entirely due to their mismanagement. And when it comes to this next election, the electors, the voters have got to get in their mind, this is not about politics, this is about management. I mean, this government has mismanaged so many things. The ministers are not responsible for anything. I mean, these ministers drive up and down the road. They see the potholes, but their capacity to manage the business side of it isn't there. So hospitals, road maintenance, capital projects, it's such a disaster. I mean, the only way we're going to get out of this is we've got to have an experienced group. And Jess Wilson, as far as I'm concerned, is the only one that's got any shape of fixing it.
4: Yeah, but you know what worries me, John? Heidi reckons there's not a 100% chance that they will not be back.
9: It's an election, of course. It's not 100%
10: chance that they will not be back. Oh, the election is still entirely up in the air, this election.
9: Yeah, it'll be.
4: Are you hearing what Heidi's saying, John?
10: I believe
4: that. Are you drinking my sake, Kim Wasabi?
19: No, I understand. But that's why the media's got to become really responsible and pointing out these things. I mean,
9: John, you're actually on the media now and we are pointing out these things.
19: Exactly. Well,
9: I've got news for you. You're broadcasting at the moment.
19: I know, and I appreciate that. And that's why I listen to 3AW. But there's absolutely no way that we're going to get this fixed if we get a half-baked One Nation Greens, God knows what. I mean, it needs a single-minded, capable group to do it. And that the only one that I can see on the paper is Jess Wilson and the Liberals. I mean, this is a turning point. It's a watershed. And if we don't take the opportunity, it's going to be a lot worse than it is now.
9: Yeah, well, thank you, John. But, I mean, it's ridiculous to ask the question, are we 100% sure with the election is going to change? Because it's a democracy, and democracies are never 100% sure of what's going to happen. It depends on the voters.
10: I do. I mean, I do talk to people who say this is going to be a massive landslide against Labor. Labor is going to be turfed in enormous numbers, and they are 100% sure of that. I just don't have that level of confidence in the result. It should be a watershed moment. It should be a turning point. We don't give governments four terms. Are they going to be swept out in phenomenally huge numbers? I don't know. Mm. There's a path where they still hold on.
9: Yeah, and I actually think there is a huge feeling against the government for many reasons. Mm. You know, obviously corruption, debt, and the fact that they've been in power for so long. And the state probably needs a refresh. And
10: there's a heck of a lot of people on their payroll.
9: There's a heck of a lot of people. And also, because we are such a vast state and the electorates are all so different, so it's really hard to do a statewide poll for opinion poll, because there are so many different issues to so many different electorates, and where One Nation is dominating in so many areas, in other areas its vote is not that high. So we really don't know, say, for instance, what the impact of One Nation will be, although what we do know is one of the reasons why they are polling so well is because the Labor government has neglected their own constituents, particularly in the west of Melbourne. And it's been disgraceful for so long, and they're getting their comeuppance, which is a good thing
4: and
9: for those electorates.
4: Their mates at the federal level aren't helping things either.
9: Well, not at the moment, not with interest rates, no.
4: Thanks for the call, John. 17 to 11.
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21: We've got a police incident on the Monash Freeway heading into the city at Wellington Road with the left-hand lane closed. And a section of Bulling Road is closed in both directions between Manningham Road and Thompson's Road for upgrade works until early tomorrow morning. 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I'm Andy Huxton with the latest 3AW traffic.
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4: Michael, good morning.
27: Hi, crew. Hey, look, I think we're coming up from the wrong angle. The councils, the 80 councils, they're responsible for 85% of the roads in Victoria. Mm. So how is it the Victorian government are copying it all the time?
10: Yeah, is Stud Road, Roble, is that a council road or a state road? It's a pretty big road. Would that be maybe a state one, for example?
9: Yeah, that is part of the problem, Michael, because there is so much confusion between the state and the local government as to who looks after what roads as far as the actual commuters are concerned. So they don't know who to blame in many cases, but there's certainly a lot of state government roads, and by the reaction of both the Labor and the Liberal as to how they're going to fix them, obviously there are a lot of problems on those roads.
10: Are you saying we should lay off them, Michael? Lay off the government?
27: No, look, by all means, throw the government out. But the point is, it's not all, it can't be all, if you look at Google, it's 85% of state done by the councils. So how much is the council getting out there and doing it? I know my son works for one of the councils in Melbourne, and by early November, they're going to be out of money.
10: Oh, so they've spent it all already.
27: Yes, they've spent it all already by the end of early November. So Tom's been told, slow down, don't do as, you know, you can't be buying this, we can't be doing that. So this is what happens.
4: Mm. Thanks, Michael, for the call.
10: And it's a valid point. Like, councils are responsible for a heck ton of the roads around the place.
4: Yeah.
10: And if they're running out of money, what are they putting? Money's going into other things. It's probably another one of their arguments against rate caps because they cannot get enough money from rate payers to maintain all of the services that they're expected to continue to run. State government keeps putting more and more services onto local councils. They keep having to spread their pot thinner and thinner to pay for all the different things along the way. And is road maintenance in their local areas one of those things? I mean, maybe. Mm. Although if you've in my particular Melbourne City Council area, there's been a fair bit that goes into potholes and street landscaping that we could absolutely do without. I mean, sorry, speed bumps and thinking more of this landscaping stuff that they're doing with the poles and trees in the middle of the street. Like, what are you doing? Just forget that. Look after the surface itself. Less speed bumps. I meant speed bumps, not potholes.
4: Thanks, Michael. To Ivor, good morning.
2: Good morning. But I think that there's a big thing being missed here, and that is an assumption that there's plenty of bitumen available. And the reason why I think this should be mentioned is that bitumen is a byproduct of the crude oil fractionation process for making fuel. And we've only got two refineries that use light crude oil. And when the Strait of Hormuz was first closed, there was plenty on the news about fuel shortages, but also urea fertiliser and bitumen. Now, I wouldn't be surprised if there's a shortage of bitumen for road repairs and pothole fixes that's not being talked about, because you just can't pluck bitumen out of the air. It's a byproduct of making fuel. Mm. So I think a question needs asking of the government is there bitumen available? Because it makes sense that potholes are being filled with loose gravel there's not bitumen available.
10: Can I ask a question of you, Eva, first? Are you meaning bitumen? Or is bitumen something else? Oh,
2: yeah. Bitumen, yeah. It's the residual that's left over from making fuel that gets used for road repairs. And
9: I mean, that's a legitimate question. I don't know the answer to that. I don't know whether there is a shortage or there's a reduction because of the lack of oil or the increase in the oil. I don't know.
4: Thanks for the call.
9: Increase in the oil.
4: I didn't know bitumen came from the Strait of Hormuz. Heidi.
10: I just was checking we mean the same thing. Is it a different word? I thought maybe there is a byproduct and it's called bitumen and it goes into bitumen, but it has a slightly different name. But I think we were using the same word just in different
4: asphalt
10: ways.
4: Asphalt is another word.
10: Do we call it asphalt?
9: Yeah, I don't know whether – I don't know the difference. Now, here we go. This is going to get called. I don't know whether there is a difference between asphalt and bitumen. I don't know.
10: Is bitumen the end product and there's the tar and then there's the pebble and then the gravel?
9: We could get tied down in this really interesting topic for a long time.
4: How do you spell asphalt? Is it A-S-H, is it?
10: Yes.
4: Oh, so it is ash.
10: Asphalt. Felt.
4: Yeah, okay.
10: Bitumen is a B-I-T-U word. It doesn't have a C-H in there. The ch sound is something we add ourselves.
4: Wordle in 12 seconds, by the way, everyone. In three.
10: Show off.
4: Paul, good morning.
6: Good morning, team. I just thought I'd just like to add, from my point of view, it's always been called bitumen. But anyway, that's for a discussion for another day. cast your mind back about 10 years ago under the Daniel Andrews regime. Remember we had that real influx of having NBN services put in all amongst the inner suburbs and a bit on the outer. I actually damaged my vehicle I live within 15 kilometres of the CBD in the Menzies electorate. And what happened was the service that was done there by NBN wasn't maintained by the council because it was a council road.
4: Right.
6: My car hit it. Damaged the tyre, damaged the rim. This is 8 years ago. $830 later, I was out of pocket. Now, if they were that concerned about the road users that we pay, you know, over $1,000 in registration now, why don't they actually change until they get up to scratch, remove the threshold or lower the threshold, right, to something minimum, because this is going to be ongoing, right? And the thing is, we can't claim on damage sustained, and unless we actually put it under our insurance, right, then our excess goes up, right? So there's a snowball effect here. And I can tell you for a fact, there's a lot of NBN asphalt sections around in the inner Melbourne that haven't been maintained, and they keep, you know, talking about out of Melbourne and out in the country and all that. There's a hell of a lot of inner suburbs as far as that site's concerned as well. And I think they need to remove the threshold.
9: Yeah, I think the threshold is around about $1,500. Yeah, I think so. 14, effectively, you have
10: maybe
9: to have
10: six. Maybe got to 1,600.
9: Yeah, so you basically have to have damage of 1,500 or above ish for you to be able to claim it. So poor old Paul with $830 bucks, which is still a lot of money, can't claim it.
10: There were some heady days where briefly it was up for, or the roads minister was suggesting it was up for maybe a tweak, maybe a review. I don't quite know where that landed.
9: Probably no.
10: Lowering the threshold down is a recipe for the state to be in even worse financial position, quite frankly. The cost would be prohibitive, but it made for a good soundbite on the day. We will review the threshold. But yeah, how'd you go with that?
9: But it would be fair to, I know financially it's 100%. Tough, but it would be 100% fair because there are so many people running into those problems.
4: Yeah, and $800 is a lot of money, but it still won't get you a crown, will it, Heidi?
10: No, crowns cost way more than that.
4: What was yours?
10: $2,200.
4: Strike.
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26: Starting your day the right way. 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
4: And to Sandra, good morning.
29: Good morning. This is just an update on the grey stuff that goes on top of the roads. In South Australia, they call bitumen, bitumen.
10: They do.
4: Do they?
29: Yeah.
4: And they
29: yes,
4: call power
29: do.
4: Poles stoby poles, don't they?
9: And how do they say potato cakes, scallops.
10: Yeah, Queensland does that,
29: yeah,
10: though.
29: Potato cakes.
10: We still say bitumen up there, but yeah. What about vitamins?
29: No, I'm not from South Australia, but when we travelled through there, we thought, yeah, these people are talking funny.
9: They're weird.
4: They're talking funny.
9: Bitumen.
4: Weird.
10: Well, they can call it whatever they like if it's a decent surface, if it's a decent layer of it on their roads.
9: For them.
10: Yeah.
9: Just maybe that's what the government needs to do.
10: Let's change that here.
9: That's rebrand.
4: Does David Letterman say bitumen? Thank you, Sandra.
10: Thank you for clarifying that, Sandra. Yeah.
4: And they say
10: from evil. Yeah.
4: They've got a different sounding owl letter, which we've spoken about before.
9: And,
4: Nick.
9: And some South Australians do sound a little bit like New Zealanders.
4: Sometimes, if yes. they've got a liquid L, if the L is at the start of the word, like look, it's very liquidy, look at that. But if the L is at the end of the word, it doesn't exist, as in swimming pool.
9: Yeah, and occasionally a posh.
4: A what?
9: In. A posh.
4: A posh. Does
9: a posh,
4: it?
9: Yeah.
4: Okay. Thanks, Nick. we're approaching 11 o'clock. What an hour. Stick with us. We have another one stored up our sleeve.
10: We have the Treasurer of the State joining us after the news.
4: Oh, keep your radio locked here. Is he a house guest?
10: No, on the phone.
4: Oh, we need
9: Darren's
4: another house guest.
9: Disappointed you. Yeah. We haven't had one for a while. No,
10: I tried to deliver. Goodness.
4: I will say they don't.